0: order to obtain that lack. So he will suffer at not having the need for spirituality. Then a person receives a greater need for corporeal lusts to complement what he was used to occasionally receive from Torah and Mitzvot. Hence, during the descent, one must be mindful that he engages in Torah and commandments so that the light of the Torah will shine to him and he will feel its absence. Meaning that he will suffer at not having love and fear of the Creator. And in order for one to feel suffering in the heart from being far from holiness, we can receive this feeling by engaging in Torah and commandments. So it brings us to feel the truth about what one needs. By this, he will be able to achieve wholeness. At that time, a person receives through this the Torah, and it is called that he receives the need from above, meaning through the power of the Torah. Afterward, a person receives the filling, which is the light, meaning the power of the desire to bestow, which is a second nature. And this is regarded as receiving purity, whereby the desire to bestow that he received, he is now in a state of purification of the vessels.
1: According to the above, we should interpret what we ask concerning what the Zohar says, that through the Torah you will be holy. And afterwards it says, hence one who engages in it is purified and then sanctified. The answer is that the Torah does two things. One, purifies, meaning gives the vessel, namely the lack. Two, afterwards, the Torah gives him the light. There is a rule that when a person is told, I will give you something good, first he is told what is the good thing, and then he is given details. This means that first one is told, you will be awarded Kedusha. And then he is given details, meaning that you cannot enjoy from the Kedusha, for you should know that this is something very important. Hence, first, the Torah must give you the vessel to receive the Kedusha. Before a person has the vessel, he cannot receive the filling. It follows that the Torah gives a man the light as well as the vessel. But at first, we do not speak of the vessel, but of the light. And then we also speak about the vessel. This is why it is written, you will be holy. Now, we can understand what we asked. What is the guarantee that you will be holy? For he says that you will indeed be holy, meaning that through the Torah you will be holy. We should interpret that since his desire is to do good to his creations, but because of the disparity of form, there was a correction of restriction and concealment, where the light does not shine to the lower ones before they have vessels that are fit to receive. Meaning that the vessels have the correction of the intention to bestow, which is called purity. Since through the Torah they will receive purification, as our sages said, I have created the evil inclination, I have created the Torah as a spice. It follows that the vessels can be purified by the Torah, since the light in it reforms him. Hence, if they have pure vessels, they will certainly be rewarded with the light, and the light is called Kedusha. There is no shortage of lights, only vessels are missing. Thus, purity means a vessel, meaning the correction of receiving in order to bestow. And the work of the vessels is an order in and of itself, meaning that all the work that one must do is only vessels that will be fit to receive. This is, as it is said, more than a calf wants to suckle, the cow wants to feed. It follows that the most important is purification of the vessels. For this reason, once a person engages in Torah, and the Torah brings him to purity, as it is written, I've created the evil inclination, I've created the Torah as a spice, he will certainly be rewarded with Kedusha, which is called light, which is the names of the Creator. This is why he says that the Torah is called Kedusha, as it is written, For I, the Lord, am holy. This is the meaning of what he says. It does not say we're holy, but will be holy. Will be indeed. That is, it is a promise that through the Torah you will be holy. And at that time one is rewarded with wholeness, and he can observe, and you shall love the Lord your God with all your heart. Meaning, with both your inclinations, the good inclination and the evil inclination. Due to the Kedusha that he received from above, at that time the whole body and nas before the Kedusha. It follows that the evil inclination too agrees to work for the sake of the Creator. By this we should interpret what our sages said, when Israel do the Creator's will, their work is done by others.
0: That is, when one has been rewarded with doing the Creator's will, meaning that as the Creator wants to bestow, so man wants to bestow upon the Creator, at that time, their work, meaning one who wants his work to be in wholeness, which comes to him from working with the good inclination. Once he has been rewarded with the desire to bestow, the work of heaven is done by others. Who are the others? It is the evil inclination, who is the other of holiness, meaning the other side, which is against holiness. However, when one works for the desire of the Creator, which is the desire to bestow, the other, too, the evil inclination, also does the Creator's work. However, before one has been rewarded with being among the people who do the Creator's will, the good inclination is also unable to work, since the evil inclination controls it. For this reason, the evil inclination is called an old and foolish king. It is called a king because it controls the person. And each time, thoughts and desires of every kind in the world comes to a person. Hence, when a good thought or desire comes to a person, he should believe that it came to him from above. And he should be thankful to the Creator for it. Since by thanking the Creator for it, spirituality becomes more important for him each time. A person should know that in spirituality, exile means that the importance of holiness has departed from him. This is called Shekhinah in the dust. It follows that by thanking the Creator for a small thing in holiness, regardless of quantity, since this gives some assistance to spirituality, he should be thankful to the Creator. According to the above, we should interpret what our sages said, welcome every person with a bright face. Therefore, since thoughts and desires always come to a person, whether beastly or human, meaning that a thought and desire that do not pertain to the beastly level. Normally a person weighs its benefits, meaning that one weighs which is preferable to which. In other words, a person can repel beastly lusts in order to receive lusts that are suitable for the human level. But a person says, I want to relinquish beastly lusts, but in return receive the status of a great and important person. That is, if by conceding corporeality I will feel a good taste in Torah and prayer, it is worthwhile for me to relinquish it. But on the level of a small person, meaning that he does not feel any flavor in Torah and commandments, and for this I must relinquish corporeal needs and be happier, then with beastliness. About this a person says that it is not worth relinquishing. Our sages said about this, welcome every person with a bright face. That is, when a thought and desire to be human comes to a person, which is considered that now he receives the quality of men, one should not say, I wish to see the greatness of this person, what he promises me. And that comes the answer, every person. Meaning you should not distinguish between a great and important person or a simple person. Every means every person, without distinctions, as long as he is in the quality of men. Meaning if the thought and desire belong to being human, we should welcome it with a bright face. Meaning be happy with it, with his thought and desire, as though he feels it as a great man.
1: He must be thankful to the Creator for sending him this desire. And by thanking the Creator, it is not because the Creator needs gratitude. Rather, it is because by focusing one's thought, when he thanks the Creator, he has some adhesion with the Creator. Since it is impossible to thank someone unless we love that person. Since we normally thank one who has done something good for us. By nature, the one who receives the benefit loves him. It follows that this causes love of the Creator. When a person thinks about the gratitude he gives to the Creator, hence the measure and importance of the quality of man that he received is not important. But we must remember that the quality of man means what our sages said, you are called men, and not the nations of the world. Rather, a bright face expresses the joy he has when receiving the quality of men. This means that one should exert to be able to have the strength to broaden the importance of the matter. He must believe that the Creator sent him this desire. So he must depict in his mind as though the Creator speaks to him and tells him, my son, behave as I am telling you. However, when a person wants to appreciate the thought and desire that came to him and wants to execute it, the desires and thoughts about of the 70 nations that are in his body come to him and laugh at him. For such a small taste that you feel that there is something in spirituality, you want to betray corporeal needs? they tell him, do you want to lose all importance for self-benefit for such a small and worthless thing? Then the person begins to say, I hope and believe in the words of our sages who said, a mitzvah, a commandment, induces a mitzvah. Therefore, I'm certain that by this I will be rewarded with achieving wholeness, as this is what I hope for. The person should overcome and say, as it is written, look from above and see that we have been the laughingstock of the nations. Nations means the 70 nations within one's body. They mock the person when he wants to do the holy work. And he must ask for the Creator's help. According to the above, we should interpret what our sages said, that one should not be ashamed of people who mock him in the work of the Creator. It means that man consists of the whole world. Hence, there are discernments within man that mock the person, wanting to appreciate small words and actions that a person wants to do, and say, about such small actions, meaning about a mitzvah with which he cannot make any intentions, that it is not worthwhile exerting in order to do them. Therefore, the sages said that they should not be ashamed from those who mock. Rather, one should believe that anything pertaining to the work of the Creator is important. And certainly, if one can aim while performing the mitzvot, it is even better. Nevertheless, even the smallest act is priceless, and one cannot evaluate it. We already said that Baal HaSulam said that one should believe that according to man's view, who knows that an act lishma, for her sake, is a great thing above, he should believe that an act lo lishma, not for her sake, is even greater and more important above than one thinks that the lishma is great and important. Hence, we must exert and believe in the sages in everything we do, that we are rewarded with performing acts of kedusha, even without any intention. That too is a great and important thing, and we should thank the Creator for it. We will move on to the lesson from June 17, 2002.
0: We heard the article What Our Holiness and Purity in the Work from the portion of Kedoshim, Rungs of the Ladder, Volume 2, page 114. Rabash, is his habit for him, goes over several things here. He touches many points in the work. The main thing is that there is work during the time of ascent and work during the time of descent, and a person has to try and find for himself what is close to him during these two states. But mostly, they obligate the person to work during the ascent, because during the descent, there is no one to obligate. He might be in such a state where he can't hear anything, he's unable to move himself, sometimes not only internally, but also externally. Is not able to. But during the ascent, when he has a feeling of upliftment, he shouldn't simply enjoy the state when he feels good, and then it appears to him he's in a perfect state. Rather, he should understand that he's given this perfect state from above, doesn't deserve it in truth, but they gave it to him from above, just like they give the state of descent from above in order to advance him. Both of these states. There's no reward and punishment for suffering earlier than I put in a certain amount of suffering and now I'm given a reward to feel good. It's not the correct thought, it's not the right attitude to the process we're going through here. Rather, they give a state that we call descent in order to feel our qualities. They give you a state called ascent in order to feel the qualities of the Creator. And with the feeling of our qualities during the descent and the feeling of the qualities of the Creator during the ascent, we have to work in those states and extract as much benefit toward our advancement. If we go through these states without relating to them beneficially to advance toward the purpose of creation, then they'll just pass. They'll do it to us once, twice, these ascents and descents, and then they will stop doing it. Rather, they'll do it once or every 6 months or a year, and the years will just pass. Meaning, it all depends how a person can relate purposefully to each and every state he's in. And he's not thinking about the state he's receiving now, that it comes to him as reward or punishment. It's neither reward nor punishment. It's simply a state for work, where during the ascent they give him especially an illumination from above, and then he feels wholeness, and he calls it an ascent, and they give him this wholeness from above, not that he necessarily earned it, rather they give it to him so he would feel good. He could have a good feeling of the qualities of the Creator. What is spirituality? They should feel it a little bit, and from that he will go deeper into the Torah, he will delve into the study, into the articles, letters, the material where he previously wasn't able to understand anything, that now he should study it and take something for himself, that he will use it well and to want to extract the most of it during the ascent, that the Creator brought him closer, and then he will grasp as much as possible from this knowledge, feelings and discernments, and then later when they bring him down, you should understand that now they're giving him the state opposite the ascent. Now they are giving him a feeling of being remote from the Creator, to feel what is he without the illumination of the surrounding light. But nevertheless, the light, the surrounding light shines on him, so he will see that he does not understand, does not feel anything, is in the dark, is remote, he's falling. This is the illumination of the surrounding lights, but in the state of Ahalayim, posterior. Then he should also do the work during the state of descent, meaning as much as possible, not to be immersed in the state of descent, not to study his vessels. There's nothing to study there. You can only study the vessel as they collide with the lights. But as much as he tries to come out of the state of descent, as much as he tries to do all kinds of actions, and he may not be able to study, to learn, he cannot be in himself, then he should do some physical work inside the group, the kitchen, it doesn't matter what. And these actions, even if he does them with his hands and legs, and he cannot activate his heart and mind, but they will be considered as true spiritual actions, spiritual vessels, because he's doing it, since this is the maximum spiritual expression for what he's capable of doing. So even physical actions, mechanical, truly mechanical actions without any intention, without his mind, without his heart, it will be considered as if he's doing spiritual actions. And from that, he will understand what are the qualities, what are his qualities that he falls into during the descent. These are the two states man has to go through. And again, after the time of descent passes and light starts to shine for him, then he shouldn't think that it's a result of his work and that he overcame and now he made it. Rather, he's given from above now another state where he has to work, and it might be called an ascent. We don't know quite what is an ascent, what is a descent. Ascent and descent, we need to calculate according to not how close or far we are standing, according to what the awakening from above determines for us, rather according to how much in the awakening from below we yearn to be closer or further away. It's possible that a person has a great yearning for the Creator during the descent more than during the time of the ascent. So the time of descent is a time of ascent. Clear?
1: What happens? A descent is not just an unpleasant feeling. Descent could be a state where he even feels good, but he doesn't even remember that there is the Creator or things like that. So what does a person do?
0: A descent, an ascent, is something a person determines, either according to the reality of a situation or according to his attitude to the situation, to the state. You get it? I forget that I'm here. And now I'm wondering somewhere, I'm wondering how yesterday I played cards with the friends, I had some beer, it was good, time was passing in a good way, then this time might be called an ascent for me. I feel good, right? Later I suddenly awaken and I'm thinking, what am I thinking about? Where am I? And where am I immersed? Then I begin to feel that it's actually a descent. In other words, we can calculate an ascent and a descent according to the equivalence with the surrounding light. That's it. Only because of that. If we wish to have a true discernment for our place, it's only according to that.
1: What can a person do in such a state, even sitting here in the lesson?
0: A person can sit here, certainly, with his body on a chair and have trips around the world, right? It says a person is where his thoughts are. Now, we're not talking about it. We're saying that, let's say he's in the study, but he torments himself. So it's also not the same exact thought. Or he's thinking about things that have to do with his actions in the group or something, but it's also not that. In the study, during the study, he must feel himself one with the whole group, connected to the Creator through the material that he studies. That's the only thing for which we should yearn.
1: But how can we remember that?
0: How can we remember that? We need preparation for it. Certainly during the study, you cannot remember it unless a person aims himself before the study. He knows a few times during the study that he tried and it did not work out. So he begins to worry that today, also tomorrow, I'll wake up like that without any benefit and I'll sit here and what will I get out of it? So he begins to think before the study, what will I get out of the study? So this concern, this worry before the study has to prepare a person to think correctly during the study. And that is possible. A person has to tame himself. It works. Gradually it happens. There are many things that we need to do in a not sophisticated way, but a simple way, like an ox to the burden and a donkey to the load.
1: We say, I mean, you said that now he was given these states in order to understand the descents and ascents, in order to actually understand the difference, the gap between the qualities of the created being and the creator. But actually he doesn't understand it. I mean, what does it mean he doesn't understand? He understands it by words, in thought, but then the state is replaced, and whatever he understood, he forgot it. So now...
0: We don't know why and in which order they bring all these states down on us. We don't know. I don't know, in truth, how I actually exist. It's like you're looking at a baby. He doesn't know why he exists. They give him this and this and that. He wants this and that and the other, meaning they give him all kinds of desires, all kinds of impulses from within, changing qualities, changing environmental conditions, and that's how he exists. That's how he rolls, and that's how we roll or incarnate. Reincarnate, meaning it seems to us that we determine something or we control something, and it's bullshit. It's really a complete lie. Rather, what we need to be looking for, meaning why are we given the mind and the thoughts to search for the only thing that we should grasp. It's to study, to learn what is going on with us, to learn. And this learning is to bring us to this resolution called the recognition of evil. I don't need to resist anything. I don't need to forcefully do anything. It doesn't help. I need only a little bit of attention, to pay attention to what is he doing with me. And from that I begin to understand who am I, who is he, what does he want, why is he arranging things for me this way, cunning he does things to me. And from that I gradually get to know my nature. Kabbalah is the study of nature, except nature, the wider nature that includes also the world of causes, where everything is getting, being cooked and prepared, and it also includes our own nature, us, the environment. Through ourselves, our self-study, right? The study of ourselves.
1: Yeah, self-study.
0: Yeah, from your actions we shall know you, right? From my own flesh I will perceive God. From that I learn the upper the general reality.
1: The question is, do I truly learn something new? What happens in spirituality, having all this discernment? Sometimes we see, even in the stage of preparation, you see you coming back. Suddenly you discover things that seem to you new, and then you go back, or you talk to the friends and you say, I knew that a week ago, I knew this is the truth. And seemingly, where did it all go? So the study here seems like each time I'm going back to discernments that I already had. And
0: you say that each time it appears new, but when you look at how it's written, you see that the words are old. We learn that all reality is 10 original sphirot. That's it. As we say, there's nothing more. The worlds are in it. The souls are in it. Everything is in it. 10 spheres, right? That's it. What is the difference? The difference is in feeling those 10 spheres. There's depth in how we feel them. The depth of feeling them is 125 degrees. We are even before degree zero of attainment. There are steps in that too, before we begin discernments, before we begin to attain the 10 spheres before the barrier. But generally speaking, it's the same picture, just as we learn that all the worlds are built according to the same template, 5 parsofim, 10 sefirot, also, it doesn't matter how you say it, it's all the same. You are repeating, look, either a 3-year-old, 4-year-old, 5-year-old child who's taught to read the 5 books of the Torah, or an old man, and even a Kabbalist like Rabbi Shimon reading that same Torah. But the question is, what does one understand? What does the other understand? What does the child say? Look, mommy, Abraham wanted to kill Isaac. That's what he sees in the Torah. Children, even the children who grew old, so to speak. And the Kabbalist, he knows what is the correction the Torah is talking about, and he attains it. He sees it with the spiritual forces, with eternity, when he's already beyond this world. But the expression, the same letters, the same words. You started to study just now, and already you discover new things in what we're studying. That's how it'll be. Let's say you're now sitting here and reading an article, and I'm sitting and reading an article. Then you will ask me, well, can you tell me something? You say, and then where am I telling you more than what you already know? Because I'm reading and I see a little deeper than you, so I'm telling you using different words. Also, I can't pass to you what I'm feeling. So I'm telling you what I see using different words. That's it. So for you, things are visible to a certain depth. For me, it appears a little deeper. And there are those who see nothing, and they will just read it like that. They will have no reaction in their hearts. They don't have a spiritual vessel, and you are starting to have one. That's how it is. So what's the difference here? The difference is that when I'm telling you about it, I give you a little bit of a little illumination from the depth where I'm in compared to where you are. And that helps you. Meaning, I add to the surrounding light that you awaken during the study also of my own.
1: But the group can also add to you, where each one understands in some depth. Each one here understands. There's nobody here who is truly like a person on the street. Each one. And there are those who truly have a good understanding, emotional understanding, I mean. So, when we study together, when we think we study together, because I intended in the explanation to pass it on to you, do you intend, while you are studying, to pass everything to each other? This is what it means to study together. If so, the surrounding lights of everyone, they come together and operate on everyone. Do you understand what it is? What kind of an amplifier we have here? An amplifier of the spiritual force. And it doesn't matter even if we know a little bit. Each one a little bit less, a little bit more. It doesn't matter even if I'm here and you all know less than me. But each one with his different character of his own, because each one has a different root of the soul. So I enjoy from that. I receive an addition from this incorporation, because there are things that I will not understand without you and without him and without him, even though you're truly 0, 0, 1 compared to what I have, the one followed by a few zeros. It doesn't matter. Each one is unique, you understand?
0: Okay. So I said that we need to receive, to accept what's coming in with the resistance. On the other hand, it seems like the resistance.
1: Shapira, why are you looking at me? It's the same with you, believe me. You also, there's some benefit from you as well, yes.
0: It seems that specifically resistance helps reveals more than what it is. You said that you have to receive what's coming without resistance. Simply receive it, accept it as something that comes from the Creator and learn from it. But part of the study is that it works on you and it causes you resistance. It's part of the...
1: First of all, Noah, I meant what is written, that whatever comes, it comes. First of all, the state that comes, I accept it as it is. I look at it and I want to monitor it, to examine it without how good or bad it is for me. That's it. This is how it's done, right? According to whatever the Lord did, it is all for the better. That is, I relate to this thing that there is room for it and it comes to correct me as much as it is until if a sharp sword is laid on his neck, he should not despair of mercy. That is, everything is a correction. Okay, good. Now, after I look at it, well, it's easy to say. It doesn't work for us all the time. That's obvious. So, after the point where we relate to it in such a way, in the first moment you're not able to do it, in the first moment you're willing to resist and destroy and do everything, but with a second thought, you begin to relate to it, let's say, correctly, yes? Now, what are you asking beyond that?
0: After that, feeling, the vessel of feeling feels resistance after that.
1: You don't feel the resistance. If you remember that this thing ultimately comes in order to correct you, then from here you have to approach the third state, that there is none else besides you. And in that state, through the sorrow and the pain, you begin to discover him, and immediately you reach sweetness, the sweetening of the judgments.
0: I thought you were talking about after that. After that, the vessel that feels certain resistance. Again, it grows, it develops, meaning resistance is a necessary part of the process, not that you have to wait.
1: It's not that resistance is a necessary part. You don't erase the resistance of the body by you wanting to say that it's for the better. You just want to arrange it in such a way that it's as if by that you make a restriction. You don't want to just receive it, but to receive it so that together with it, opposite that, there will be the qualities of the Creator. That I and him and my whole method, they're all together. And then I can extract benefit from this state in a beneficial way. If I only enter the resistance, only the bad qualities, and there is nothing opposite them, then by that I entirely do not achieve anything. As much as it seems to us that if I will feel suffering, then later on with this pain that I'm suffering, I attain something, that is incorrect. There's no commandment to suffer, not even for a second. This is the problem of the goof, the shells, that they constantly confuse us and they want to show us that through suffering we can achieve something, nothing. That's it. Simply write it down that there is a great commandment to be in joy. It is truly so. The moment that a person can shift to joy, he shouldn't think that, well, but I haven't felt suffering yet. I need to be in it. This is the whole of creation, the evil inclination. How can I? No, you don't need to. In such a way, you won't achieve anything from suffering. You don't attain from the evil inclination. Shift to joy. Don't consider it to be levity. If upon the suffering you immediately shift to joy, it's not levity. They'll let you come back again and again to the suffering, and again you'll have to make exits from them and from Zion. The exits, when you come out of them, from the suffering, and the Torah emerges. This is how you enter the destruction.
0: So there's always the concern that...
1: Right, Zion, when the Torah comes out, just emptiness remains.
0: The concern that you'll forget about the existence of the Creator. If the existence of the Creator is more important than what we feel, and the concern is that we will forget about the existence of the Creator. Not that the emotional state will change. That's not the problem. It's like...
1: So you want to say the following. The state for me is such that suffering brings me back to think about the Creator. Is that what you mean? Yes or no? I'm asking you.
0: Yes, sometimes.
1: fine, this is why he gave them to you, precisely. That until now, you were just playing cards, as we call it, or flying, I don't know, in some worlds.

0: who always understand that besides the connection with him, all the other things, being good feelings, bad feelings, good incidents, bad incidents, everything that happens is only in order to strengthen the connection with him. Meaning, at the top level, I should constantly have within me, in my awareness and in my heart, searching for the connection with him and constantly holding on to that point. And everything that happens is only in order to add to the connection with him more and more. Right, so how to do it, right? How to hold on to it.
1: Yeah.
0: Build a system internally and externally.
1: Meaning when a person is in some form of suffering, the smallest, doesn't matter. It's clear it's not a real connection with him, because a connection has to be felt as pleasure on the one hand. On the other hand, if that's what took him out of his double concealment or took him out of a certain state, why give up on it? It's better than to be disconnected. How to reconcile it?
0: Well, that's what I said before, that it seems to you that through the suffering, you at least remember the Creator, right? So, once again, just realize that this suffering that you now feel, right, that through this suffering, it seems to you that you recalled the Creator. He sent you the suffering, and because of the suffering, right, you felt Him inside the suffering. So this thing is not, of course, it comes with a certain purpose, but it's not deterministic. This is not the purpose. The purpose is not to feel Him in through suffering, but to feel Him through adhesion, feel Him as near. To remind you about it, certainly you are being reminded. This is called the path of suffering. Through the suffering, He reminds you to the point that you need Him. But what after you need Him? You say, fine, so I'll just remain in the suffering. It's worthwhile for me to be in the suffering, just not to forget about Him.
1: No.
0: Why not? You don't have such thoughts.
1: It's best to be in joy.
0: It's best to be in joy, then shift joy.
1: Well, but there's a concern.
0: Well, what? There is a concern. No, again, I'm saying it's the shells say that to the person. This is how they keep him in the suffering. Now, the question is, what do you have? Just let's depict that state. The fact that the Creator reminds you about him through the suffering, that is his vessel, his instrument, right? By poking you with a thorn, you remember him. That's it. Now, once he has done that, what happens to you? You think about him, that he stuck this thorn in you, that he does something bad to you. You understand what is his thought, ultimately what it is? Now, do you want to remain in this kind of connection? No. What does it mean? You are now in the system of the shell, that, and it suckles the upper abundance exactly by this connection that you remain, that you agree to remain in that. She suckles it. This shell is now growing stronger, because what is the shell? The bed that you feel from the Creator, right? This is truly the opposite of what is needed. Now, how can I persuade myself that I'm in the domain of the shells? That I need to shift and do the exact opposite, to feel the Creator, from the Creator, good and pleasure, and also to feel that it's not me and him, and I receive this bed from him, but I recall him, I have a connection with him, but to make it so that I am in compatibility, in adhesion, in connection with him, by both of us having this shared joy. The pain cannot be shared. The shell also tells you that as the Shekhinah hurts, she's in sorrow, I'm also in sorrow, meaning I want to elevate you even higher on the left line. These are things that... So in short, search for a connection which is according to the qualities. And according to the qualities, it cannot be that you will feel bad.
2: No.
1: Well, it makes sense. In such a state, what does a person do?
0: What does he do? He is searching, how can I delight the Creator? in feeling

0: sorrow, I'm not enjoying, so I'm not delighting him. I'm not delighting him. That's it. And then he tries to get rid of this feeling. And a moment later, the shell again puts him into it, and he forgets from one moment to the next, everything is erased. This is how it is. This is called being thrown from one side to the other.
1: You said we have to construct two systems, an external and an internal. What does it mean to construct an internal system?
0: We need to build the internal system and the external system so that the topmost thought should be that I am connected with him, with every act, with every thought, with every desire that I have within me. Now we are connected together. Through what? Through the thought or the desire or the act that I'm doing now. That I act somehow, it doesn't matter on which level, and through this action, we are together. The act could be a thought, a desire, an actual deed. Now, how can I constantly be in that? It's very difficult. It's impossible. It's only after the Creator truly shines to you. But to try to always be in that, this is considered giving the necessary sum of exertion so that he will open it up to you, and then you will see him, and then you will also be in it all the time. Now, how to constantly do these exercises with a greater and greater frequency, right? Because each time it is erased, a moment later and a moment later, again to come back to it, not to waste those moments. So they say you have to make an inner preparation for it and external preparation. The inner preparation is that you constantly think about it whenever you can think about it. You understand? You're simply doing this inner training. Exercise, right? Exercise. Now, externally, that each time you will have all kinds of signs around you that will remind you about it. Suddenly, once every 5 minutes, you hear some gong, boom, right? And you shudder, and then you remember something. Now, if you'll just hear it every 5 minutes, you'll stop hearing it, you know, ultimately, you know that, right? We're built in such a way, so instead of it, you need that somebody will come every 5 minutes, maybe slap you. Later on, again, you just get mad of him, and you'll forget about the reason, the agreement you had. You see how you read an article. Well, what else did they read? I mean, let's move on, right? You forget the reason already, why they send it to you and what is it about. So the person should constantly, this is also called to give the sum of the exertion that you constantly generate for yourself. You look for all kinds of supporters. Who, what can bring you in again to that same point of connection with the Creator by some external signs. So the inner and external exercise that truly lets a person reach this sum of exertion, these entries to return to the connection with the Creator, to that point, to enter it more and enter it more and enter it more with all kinds of thoughts and deeds and desires, just like that, until he constantly stings, pokes in at that point. He's called, like on page 17, the letters that he wants in the same woman, in the same place, at the same times, until the times will make that sanctity for him, meaning it will open up for him and it will enter spirituality. This is the message that he gives there. This is what is written, that we surround that point, circle around that point all day and all night. I want to have a connection with you, like as he writes there, someone with lust that who's searching. I only want her, only that love, and nothing besides that. I don't see the world, I don't see anything else, that it should not move away from your eyes all days and all nights. You see all the examples Bala Suram gives them to us from life, from the bodily, physical life, the beast life, because this exists. We can learn from that.
2: On the one hand, it follows that we need to, as if, make of it a habit.
0: It won't be a habit. It will be as if it's a habit. There's also an element of a habit in it, but habit is made upon the previous degree, and each time you will be given a higher degree to do it, this point of connection with the Creator, where there is no habit, and so on.
2: Yes. We say that by relating correctly to reality, a person can paint a picture of his own qualities and a picture of the Creator's qualities. Now, my question is, how can a person even know how to picture this? If it's a negative image in relation to pictures, right? You feel yourself, you can feel yourself, but the Creator is something. How can you imagine his image at all, his qualities, his true qualities?
0: You don't need to imagine the image of the Creator, the picture of the Creator. I don't know what, when you say the picture, the image of the Creator, what you mean? Is it like a white beard, big eyes, what?
2: The Creator's qualities.
0: Qualities, well.
2: So how can I tell if these qualities that I imagine, maybe I'm starting to feel them, maybe on myself, how do I know it's not my imagination?
0: How can you imagine his qualities? How do you imagine qualities?
2: I imagine that he's, well, you know,
0: good.
2: Eternal.
0: Eternal, okay. Well, so what will you have from him being eternal? How can you depict something that's eternal? Huh? Something that's long, tall. What's something that's really big like this? What is eternality? I don't know. In truth, within, we don't have an image. In our work, an image is not created. Because the search for the point of connection with him is there's a certain inner point which you'll gradually feel, and with that point you want to connect. But what is that point? You can't explain, because it's truly a point, and you don't yet feel any volume in it for you to be able to be said something about what it is. A point. With that point, which it seems to me that it's kind of like the Creator in me, I want to connect. That's how it is.
2: Ultimately, it'll grow. It'll be greater in volume, but in essence,
0: later, when it will be inflated, then you'll feel the tenth sphere there, and that will be your kli. The soul is the godly part from above. So in that, you will feel, in that point that will be inflated, you will feel the Creator inside, within it. And you will feel it as your attitude to him, meaning the ball itself will be your attitude towards what fills the ball. What fills the ball is the Creator, and the walls of the ball, so to speak, are your relationship towards him. Maybe in such a way, I don't know. Lately, I started to kind of like try to simplify things, which I don't. Yes, Moshi.
2: It says here in page 116, third paragraph, that the person asks the Creator to feel how evil the will to receive is. Since when do we ask for the recognition of evil? We always say that we need to ask for the Creator's importance. And from here, it follows that I need to ask to see my evil. I hear the opposite.
0: What's written here? It turns out, it's the third paragraph. It turns out that the beginning of the work is the recognition of evil. I mean, you ask a person asks the Creator to feel how bad his desire to receive is. And this knowledge that the desire to receive is evil, only the Creator can let him feel. And this is called that through the Torah, a person can reach the recognition of evil, which means to recognize how evil the will to receive is. And then after that, he can ask to replace the desire to receive, and for in place of it, give him the desire to bestow. Well, so you're asking now, we talked about how to escape the evil from the bad feeling to a feeling of good, yes? And here he's writing that a person needs to ask for the Creator to give him, but not give him the bad,
3: but the recognition of what's bad. That's, those are two completely, completely different things. Either I just feel like he's beating me and I feel bad from that, or that with knowledge, with understanding, understand that those blows were not blows upon me, but rather because I identify now with another point. Those blows were upon my qualities, which are contradicted to him. The recognition of evil. When I feel bad, it's like a baby or a child. When you give him bad, when you give him, he's given a beating, whatever the blow could be. He's not given a lollipop. It doesn't mean that you have to hit him with a stick. So he identifies with that bad. He's in that bad. So we say that if we feel bad from the Creator, we need to escape from that feeling. Why? We need to exit from that evil and to look at him as we would look from the outside, from a different point. That's considered to kind of make a restriction. I feel bad, but what do I feel? The bad. Who feels? My I feels the bad. Meaning these are two contradicting things. And who do I receive this from? I receive this from the Creator. Meaning I put my I outside of the Creator and outside of my body, which feels bad. And this is called the recognition of evil. Otherwise, I don't know him. Otherwise, I just feel him. They write in a very precise manner that this is called the recognition of evil and not the feeling. And then as you look from the outside upon this evil, you understand why and for what it was made and what I need to do with it. Then the actual recognition of evil leads you to correction. Hence, it is worthwhile for you. But when you're in the recognition of evil, you're asking, you're seemingly asking to get to know him even deeper. So it will give you the strength to emerge from him, to ask for corrections. But you're not asking to feel more bad. You're asking to recognize it more as bad. It could be that it's a sweet and good thing. I loved to smoke so much. Who could give me the recognition of evil in this? I would pay him a lot of money. So I continued to smoke and to enjoy. And with that, I want a certain hatred for it to grow in me. Gradually, I start to feel that this is bad, that this is bad for me, even more, even deeper. To see how bad this is for me and bad for me until it becomes so bad that I'm afraid of it, that I'm fed up with it, and I'm willing to run away from it. Meaning these are two completely different things. Maybe someone can add. I can't find maybe the words, but the recognition of evil is not the feeling of evil. The feeling of bad, even a beast feels bad. The recognition is a person who works in spiritual work and begins to distinguish that this is bad and according to what is it bad, in accordance with distancing and nearing to the Creator. It's not just that. I feel, just like that I feel a blow. And I feel not who is giving me the blow. I feel that this blow shows me the quality that doesn't let me connect and adhere to him. The bad is not because I feel pain, but rather the bad is that by this specific quality where I feel the pain, I'm distancing from him. The recognition of evil is the recognition of the distancing from the Creator, and not the feeling of sorrow within some organ. Is that okay? Well, okay, so it's understood, yes.
2: So we don't always, we say that we don't need to ask for the recognition of evil, but ask for the importance of the Creator. And out of that, the outcome is from that you get the outcome, the recognition of evil.
3: What you're saying is that we always said that we need to ask for the revelation of the Creator, the importance of the Creator, the exaltedness of the Creator, and then from that all these things will come. But if I'm in bad, I can't ask from the bad to get the greatness and importance of the Creator. I'm not capable. I'm immersed in the bad. But to exit this bad, I can, to the extent in which I start exiting it, recognizing the evil in it in relation to the Creator already. To the extent in which I exit the evil, in the same extent, I can recognize how much that bad is in oppositeness to the Creator. In what way do I exit the evil? By my eye coming closer to the Creator and my body remaining in the same place. So by exiting my body towards the Creator, in that point, my eye, my conscious point, I can start seeing how distant I am from Him. It's as if from the whole concept that I was I, with my body, with this pain, a certain point emerges called the point of my awareness. It comes closer to the Creator, and by coming closer to the Creator, it can expect already to observe the body and see how distant it is from the Creator, according to how it feels that he's far from the Creator. Towards the Creator, it cannot examine how far it is. It can examine how far he is from the place that she came out of. Many words, one small feeling until you understand it. And also, you see, this world doesn't give any communication means.
2: Yes. We say that the Creator is the one who gives us everything. On the other hand, we just talked about the shells as some kind of force, which can confuse us. How can we ascribe everything to the Creator ultimately? How does the Creator act through connection? What's the connection between them? How does this system work?
3: How does the Creator operate through the shells, the klipot? The klipot are your uncorrected desires altogether. Besides you and the Creator, there is nothing. Did you learn about anything that exists besides the desire to receive that He created and the light, which is Him? Does anything else exist? No. That's it. So what are you looking for? What shells? Everything is within the kli, the vessel that the Creator created. The desires are corrected, are not corrected, are close, are far. The desires after the shattering, which cannot be corrected until the final correction, and are in their quality in order to receive, those desires are called klipot, shells. Whose are they? Yours. Who else? Do you think that this is far from me? It's there. Don't get close to them. It's written, don't come close. Yes, because it's far and I can go close. Don't come close means don't touch them. Don't use them. Well,
2: so the Creator spins these screens for me. The contact of His light with my vessel spins this state, creates this state. How does this happen? How is the state created?
3: It's written that the light reverberates the kli. There's no other way, because if it's more or less, accordingly the kli uplifts or descends, etc. There's no other force besides the light that can influence the vessel. Now, the light influences the vessel selectively upon all its parts. It's not just like that, you know, some flashlight that's shining. But according to how the vessel can advance, that's how it illuminates. The light, actually is a simple abstract light. And it just illuminates the vessel, you could say, like a flashlight, in truth. But it created a special system between him and the vessel called the worlds. And the light that goes through the worlds and illuminates in the vessel takes on a certain special form that when it comes through the worlds to that kli, it illuminates specifically that part of the kli that needs to enter into action right now. And in a manner and power and precise manner in which that organ needs to do an action and correct itself now. So you will feel exactly that now. Do you understand? Those worlds that are between the light and the vessel arrange the light precisely in adaptation to each vessel specifically. And then each vessel receives exactly, precisely what it needs, and accordingly responds and is corrected. That's the whole matter of the worlds. This is why we say the worlds is a control system, a governance system, a providence system. It's simply the light that comes through those worlds. Because what are the worlds? The worlds are constructed according to the vessels, only in an opposite manner. Meaning they precisely understand what the lacks in the vessels are. In the worlds, it's in a positive manner. And when we will learn about the world of Atzilut, not like this, like we're learning so far, kind of like, as he writes, formally, but rather start seeing how the world of Atzilut prepares its bestowal for the souls, in what wise way it knows precisely what to prepare and why for each and every soul within its bestowal. It's, in fact, a picture I don't know how to say. Meaning, this is something we study in simple way, where there was a reflection of the shattering of the world of Nikudim. From that shattering, the worlds were created. Hence, we begin to count from the world of Atzilut all the worlds. And the world of Adam Kadmon is the light that illuminates from Ein Sof. Ein Sof is a complete abstract light. In the world of Adam Kadmon, this light is sorted according to five original lights, according to five parts in the vessels, in the original vessel, the four phases of direct light. So you have five original lights, and then the world of Atzilut, which arises from the remnants of the shattering. So it is precisely what transfers through it the lights to the souls that are in the worlds of Bia, and arranges those lights precisely to bestow upon each part and every soul according to the corrections that need to be in each soul. That's why we learn mostly about the world of Atzilut. This explains everything that happens. And from the world of Atzilut, we can study the souls, because it is adapted absolutely to what needs to be in the soul. Hence, we don't learn about the souls themselves. That we need to learn already from your actions, we know you, about ourselves. But about the world of Atzilut, we do learn. Because it's truly one against the other. It's truly almost the same. But I'm saying this as a study that is fascinating, truly wondrous. I don't know how to say it. Where you understand the extent in which how it was built and what each and every detail of and part of the light that descends, what changes it receives, what it's about to go correct, what's inside the soul that awakens, how it responds consciously, unconsciously, subconsciously, how it awakens from being a created being, from completely not being a created being, and how this begins. It's truly a wondrous picture. Yes.
2: How do I distinguish between the shell and the recognition of evil?
3: According to the fact that the light shines to a person in such a way, he can distinguish.
2: We will now share our impressions of the lesson and what from it we take to implementing the 10.
3: What I'm taking for the implementation in the 10, what Yishai sent also in the study, during the study he has to feel himself with the whole group connected to the Creator with the study material he studies. This is the only thing that we really should long for. And then after that, he also gave some points of how we as a group study together, how he called it, where we intensify the point of our common study and how this gives us this generator of forces that uplifts us.
2: Yes. Rav gave us these two actions, both in a state of ascent and descent. He gave us discernments regarding what ascents and descents are, because it's not as I feel it, but it's with respect to how I regard spirituality, whether important or not. And he said that specifically in states of ascent, when a person feels good, he feels the importance, he needs to reinforce himself with articles and things to strengthen in that, to bring him out of the state of descent, and to strengthen himself with that as much as possible.
3: Such a rich lesson that I'm flooded and don't remember anything.
2: Yes, a very rich lesson. Even if we don't remember it, it makes an impression. I heard mostly guidance, counsel regarding what to do in a state of descent, a state of unconsciousness. Sometimes a person can't do anything with his intention, his heart and mind, but if he can do something at that moment with his hands and feet, something mechanical, maybe work in the kitchen, then this is regarded as a spiritual action, and it has very high importance and value. And our work is to always shift towards joy, because in suffering, we are not in equivalence of form with the Creator. There is no commandment to suffer, to be tormented. And every time from the negative state, the state of the shell, we need to transition to joy. There we find our equivalence of form, our adhesion. And also we talked about how a person should establish supporters for himself, internal and external, so as to always be able to guide himself correctly from a state of being immersed in the shell to a state of joy.
3: I was also really impressed with the refinement of what he talks about, not engaging in suffering. In addition, there was kind of a string that connected for me where he answered Shiovitz about, it's the same Torah every day, but new discernments. So even if a child and Rabbi Shimon read the same part in the Torah, each actually sees something else there. It's the recognition of evil, not the feeling of evil. We need to recognize things like from some point of discernment for myself that looks at things. And there was also a matter of all the ways towards the Creator. There's a point that this discerns. A person, even if he doesn't do anything and doesn't determine anything and has no control of anything, that was also in the beginning of the lesson, but actually that point that observes the process of what's happening to him and defines the correct attitude towards things. That's this cloud.
2: Yes, I have nothing much to add. Discernments from the lesson. I need mainly to be attentive towards what the Creator is doing with me, and then I begin to understand who I am, who He is, what He wants, why He arranges things for me as He does, with what cunning He does all this. And out of that, I gradually come to know nature. I need to always be conscious of this, to have it in my heart also, this seeking the connection with him. Right? So always arrange for yourself supporters. Who and what can bring you back into the point of connection with the Creator?
3: Also, from the lesson, each according to his quality, each has a different root of the soul. There are things that without you I won't understand, and without him, and without him, although you are truly 0.01 compared to what I have, one, and how many zeros, it doesn't matter. Each is special. That's for the Rav, and the importance of the preparation for the lesson, where we will build the intention.
2: Zohar writes, all the shells are places within us with which are uncorrected, and we need to reach the recognition of evil, which is the measure of remoteness from the Creator, and we need to do everything to get closer. The recognition of evil will ultimately provide us with more places of revelation where we can make a correction called the light.
3: We'll move to the next part of the lesson, but first sing a song together.

0: Hello, friends. We continue watching the Preface to the Wisdom of Kabbalah course from 2001. Today we'll watch the last part of lesson number 7, the third part, which will be entirely dedicated to the structure of the world of Atzilut, exactly as we heard about in the lesson we just watched. So let's go to the recorded lesson. After that, we'll take questions. We recommend that you draw what Rav draws and so on. It's very helpful. So we now go to the world of Atzilut. We don't have a lot of time left, so in general, we'll go over what the world of Atzilut is. And next time, we'll study it by itself. For the time being, I'm just writing without explaining what the structure of the world of Atzilut is. The first Paltsuf is Galgalta, Tabur, Siyum, the second Paltsuf, Ab, the third Paltsuf, Sag, Nekudot Sag, dots of Sag, and so on. After we have the dots of Sag, after that we have the second restriction,
1: Parsa,
0: and Katnut, smallness of the world of Nikudim, and Gadlut, greatness of the world of Nikudim. Then shattering,

0: And then all the records rise again to the Rosh of Sag. The Rosh of Sag, as it performed a coupling by striking on Bet Aleph 2 over 1, plus the second restriction to extend the world of Nikudim. Now it performs a coupling on Aleph Shoresh, one root, plus the second restriction, thus extending the world of Atzilut after the shattering of the vessels. The world of Atzilut. Student asked if it's after Bon. Rav said, yes, but we don't mention Ma, the upper mind, upper Bon, usually, because these are Palsufim which later come automatically and they're just there. The world of Atzilut emerges, born, and includes Palsufim from beginning to end. The first Palsuf is called Atik.
1: Atik.
0: Attic, first restriction. And also Attic, second restriction. Let's write this differently. Tzimtzum Aleph, first restriction. Tzimtzum Bet, the second restriction. Attic. From Pe of Attic, as usual, from the Pe of Rosh of Galgalta, and below, extends the Palsuf of Arich Anpin. Atik is Keter, Arich Anpin, Chochmah. Through to the Palsa, this is the Palsa. From Pe of Arich Anpin, through his Chazeh, spreads the Palsuf of Abba Ve'ima, father and mother. From Chazeh, which is Binah. Binah, well, let's say it's Gal of Binah, the first three of Binah. From Chazeh through Tabor of Arich Anpin expands a Patsuf called Ishsut, which is Zat of Binah, the lower seven sphirot of Binah. And from Tabor through to the Siyum, the end of Atzilut, expands Zer Anpin. And from the Chazeh of Zerampin through to the Siyum, the Palsuf of Malchut. So all of this is the world of Atzilut.

0: Sometimes you will see in the books that Abba Ve'ima expand through to the Parsa, and you should also down to the Parsa. If they need to, they do this. Any Parsuf, which is on some high degree, of course it can spread downwards in order to correct the lower ones to help them. So it may be that you will see this. It may see that you will see that Abba Ve'ima and Ishsut are one Parsuf, one face, Gal of Bina and Zat of Bina simply connect together into one Parsuf. And that Parsuf then is called after its upper part, Abba Ve'ima, because it includes Abba Ve'ima and Ishsut. This happens when it needs to give the light of Chokhmah to Zeranpin and Malchut. Zeranpin and Malchut together are called Zon. Zeranpin and Nukva, Zon. So, when Abba Ve'ima and Ishsut need to provide the light of Chokhmah, they connect Gal of Bina and Zat of Bina together, and then they provide Chokhmah to Zeranpin. What is received in Zon of Atzilut is received through the worlds of Bria. We'll later learn how they are made here, Yetzirah and Asiya. And here, Ha'olam Hazeh, this world. So it's received through all these and this world. From Malchut, it goes through all these. The most important for us are these Paltzufim, Zon of Atzilut. What is in them comes to us. The worlds of Bria, Yetzirah, Asiya are of no import. They're not a function here. The main thing for us is Zon of Atzilut. If we cause the light to come to Zon of Atzilut, it pours down to us. Take all of our actions through various actions which are called raising man, here where we are. How can we cause man above? What is man also? Mei Nukvin. The lack in the world, in Patsuf Zon of Atzilut, to receive the light of Chokhmah. If we can cause a lack here, he asks, this Paltzuf, it demands of Abba Ve'ima and Ishsut, Chokhmah. And then they receive this Chokhmah from the Paltzuf of Ari Chanpin, it's the Paltzuf of Chokhmah, it always has Chokhmah. And then into our world descends the abundance, and we are then in a really good state. If we can't awaken a lack for the light of Chokhmah in Zon of Atzilut, it closes to the point where we receive even less than what we need to live. There must always be a certain number of requests, awakenings from our world upwards, sufficient to at least provide for our subsistence, our existence in this world, let's say.
1: Is that what we call a prayer?
0: The raising of man is called prayer. But prayer, it's not, you know, it's not the way you learn, but it's a special spiritual action, which is called prayer. All right, so this is the world of Atzilut, its structure. Let's continue with the structure of the world of Atzilut a little. Partzuf Ari Chanpin is built such that although it is the partzuf of Chokhmah, it has Chokhmah only here. Chokhmah only in its rosh, head, down to the peh, the mouth. And below the peh, it has only chasadim. Only chasadim. Therefore, Abba Ve'ima, which clothes on this part from peh to the chazev, partzuf Ari Chanpin, they're full of chasadim and they need no chokhmah. Therefore, this part in Abba Ve'ima is called chafetz chesed, seeking grace. It receives this supply, this correction from Ari Chanpin. And Ishsut is in a state where he truly wants Chokhmah, Ishsut. Ishsut wants Chokhmah according to the requests from Zon. Like Zat of Bina, he himself does not want Chokhmah, but if Zon asks, he immediately demands of Bina, and she, from here, Chokhmah pours forth. So we wrote here, by what is the request created? The request comes from this world. But from this world, whoever is in this world, his request isn't a conscious request. We shout, we ask in our hearts or with our mouth. It doesn't have much of an effect. Mostly the request comes from those who have already crossed the machsom, the barrier. This is the barrier. They cross the barrier and are in the worlds of Bria, Yetzira, and Asiya, which are called Bia. In the worlds of Bia. Those in the worlds of Bia, are called the souls of the righteous. And they can definitely awaken the zone of Atzilut to pour the light of Chokhmah down. How? Those souls of the righteous are actually shattered vessels, broken vessels from the shattering of the vessels. Broken vessels. How do they awaken to ask for spirituality? They awaken, they're awakened by the Parzuf of Atik. Chesed, Gvura, Tiferet. No, this is one moment. Chokhmah, Bina, Da'at, Chesed, Gvura, Tiferet, Netzachot, Yesod, Malchut. These are the Sfirot of Parzuf Atik. Chesed and Hod are called Dadei Behema, the breasts of the beast, udders. Because Netzach and Hod are called Raglaim, legs, then in them there is this special part called the udders, the Dadei Behema, between the legs of the beast, like you have the udders. So from here emerges a special illumination to the souls of the righteous. And this illumination awakens them to raise man. To ask for corrections so that there will be more light in Zon of Atzilut and for the whole world. The Dei Behema, the beasts, udders. That's a very important thing. All the shattered vessels, which are in the shells, can awaken only through that. The records in us aren't sufficient to awaken the records is what's required. And the Dadei Behema awaken the records, the light from the Dadei Behema. So these are the five Parzufim of the world of Atzilut. Now you can. What's in these worlds What's in the world's Bria Yetzira Asiya? We don't learn. There, it's simply vessels performing actions, and that's it. There's nothing special in them. It's only the system of Atzilut that we need to study. Only this world. Now, Atik, in the first restriction, you see this Batuf came to a special state, the state of the first restriction. We'll learn why. It's in order to spread below the Palsa, to be connected to the shattered vessels, which are below the Palsa, in order to provide them with an awakening. So they ask for man, and so they're corrected. They'll be corrected. Everything begins from Atik of the first restriction. Atik in the second restriction exists only with respect to all the rest of the Palsufim of Atzilut to provide them with corrections. It gives the lights of Chokhmah and also the lights of Chasadim to all the other Palsufim. That's why it's called Ketel. And after that, each and every Palsuf has its own role. Arich of Binah, Arich Anpin, Chokhmah, Bina, Gar of Bina, Ein Sof, Zat of Bina, Zeran Bin. You'll see if you look according to the drawings, how many you have, so many states for each and every Peltzuf in the world of Atzilut. Sometimes they descend, sometimes Arich Anpin, only Arich Anpin is regarded, and Atik is regarded as nothing. Abba Ve'ima and Yishut divide into several other smaller Paltzufim, Anpin and Malchut, divide from into two couples. You have the big zone and the small zone. In short, the world of Atzilut is very flexible. Don't study it in a very strict way. All these forms can exist in it according to the souls that need to be corrected. It is universal. Whatever needs to be changed below to correct them, he takes that shape, adapts itself to them. Then he comes into contact with them, bestows upon them, helps them, does everything. That's why it has all these possibilities to shift itself and to take on different forms in relation to the souls. So don't look at suddenly it's like this, suddenly it's like that. Why it moved? Why did it shift? It can move however it wants. We study those states that he receives, that he takes on, these shapes, and how it can do that, and how we need to be in order to influence it, to summons special forms of its, specific forms for our benefit. And this is our study.

0: this also you decide, you invite. Chokhmah Bina Dat, Chesed Bo Atiferet. That we will learn about it. That is not a sfira unto itself. This is from the second restriction. It's a combination of Chokhmah and Bina made by the lower ones.
1: Where did Keter disappear?
0: Keter, that is in the place of Keter instead of Keter. But Keter doesn't relate to the expansion of the Patsufim, but only the extent to which Chokhmah and Bina join together in order to bestow to the lower ones, that is called Da'at. So the whole world of Da'at is in the place of Keter. You understand? Yes.
1: So whoever has the screen truly knows now what's happening up there?
0: According to the screen, a person knows everything. According to the magnitude of the screen, according to the size of that screen, he also knows how to bestow. And according to the screen, he sees. Why don't you see anything now? Because you have no screen. When you have a screen, let's say 10 grams worth, you will see 10 centimeters away. If you have a kilo of a kilogram screen, you will see a meter away and so on. What is the screen? The screen creates the reflected light. You know, how we hear, how we see, it's everything through reflected light, through repulsion, right? We have the eardrum here. We have some response from the eye. All of our senses are reactive. How do I know this is pressuring me now? Because it pushes back. I push something, I create pressure, and it's a reaction to what pressures me, right? That's how every sense works. The same way with the screen. The light comes to me, and to the extent that I'm ready to repel it by myself, from me, by that I create the reflected light. I create that reflected light, I push the light away from me, and in that space of the reflected light, I see into divinity. You understand? So there are good and bad things which I can see a meter away from me, but beyond that, I don't see and I get confused. I don't know what's happening. There are things I can see. There are things I can see a kilometer away from me also. And accordingly, I can also influence things, defend myself, change things, change everything. You understand? But now, what state are you in? You don't know what's going to happen to you in a moment. You don't know what's happening with you. You understand? I'm not judging you. I'm not blaming you. You just need to know what happens without a screen. Now, you understand how necessary, this is the most necessary wisdom that a person can find. Without it, everyone are blind.
1: You said that I reject the light. How can I reject the light? I just want to receive it, try as much as I study to receive it even more. How will I come to a stage of rejection?
0: It'll come. Pray. Gradually it turns around. Yes.
1: What does it mean that you see? You don't see it with your eyes.
0: You see forces that operate reality.
1: Do you actually see with your eye?
0: What do you mean, see? If you look at a child and you grab him so he doesn't do something, the child doesn't see what might happen, what damage he might cause himself or something. He doesn't see. But you see. Why? Because you see what is to come. You see the causes. You see the rules. You know the laws. And you see what can emerge from his actions. And he doesn't see it. That is called sight, a vision. Same thing in spirituality. You feel spiritual forces, and then you understand how they now come together in order to influence, to bestow downwards, and how you can make changes for the better in them through attainment. That's what happens. And according to your attainment, you can see, and according to your attainment, you can also influence things and make a change.
1: How do we build a screen?
0: That is the practical work we do in the group. Please join. Please, you're welcome. This is indeed our goal. That's what we do. That's what we, each one among us, and this you can do only if you're in a group. From the group, you receive more forces with which to move forward. From the group, you receive an awakening when you fall, when you don't feel like it, you don't want to.

0: From the group, you receive the desires of everyone, the awakenings of everyone. Without a group, we have articles you can read. In the same book, you'll find them. Without a group, it's impossible. In each one of us, there is only a very small force. Why? To begin with, we came connected together when we were in a single vessel once. In the corrected form, we have to be together. In the corrupted form, we're separated from each other, dismantled. So if you want to facilitate your correction, you have to connect with more soul, a few more souls. You understand? And then this general force, after you connected with them, it will act in your direction. Because each degree that is higher, in it, the souls are more connected. Until you come to a state where all the souls are as one vessel. And therefore, it's written, love thy friend as thyself, is the great rule of the Torah. The great rule meaning the most general, where all the souls are connected together. That's why without the group, when we connect at least in external desires, the desires to attain divinity, exerting together, studying together, without the group, it's impossible to reach any kind of ascension. Yes.
1: Does the group have any meaning with the physical closeness? In the group, we could also have...
0: What is physical closeness?
1: Meaning if we're sitting together in the same room?
0: Sitting together.
1: Does it have any additional meaning?
0: Sitting together, eating together, sleeping together during the lesson, right? And let's say, as yesterday, we did an activity together, and on Saturday, we're here maybe 15 hours together. Yes, it's all that. There's no other way.
1: I didn't understand. If, let's say, each of us was sitting in his computer and we were connecting between us?
0: No. There's no... I'll tell you from experience. It's been five, six years that we've been on the internet. I have students that I correspond with. There are some which I've seen from this year or a year before, but there are students I correspond with. It's unbelievable how much a person here in 1 month's time gains in comparison with the person who is far away for several years connected. It's as if, well, you see, in spirituality, you can say, what distance? What physical contact? How can that be influential? But we exist in a body. Through the body, we receive fulfillment. You can't avoid that. If I wasn't close to the Rav, didn't bathe him, didn't take care of him, didn't live next to him, I wouldn't get anything, receive anything. If I just came to study with him, and if it wasn't in the same room, maybe from abroad, there are some, I see them, but it's a shame. What can I say? In that way, a person does receive a lot of knowledge, a lot of powers, which will later be revealed, meaning he'll get pushed to the right place, and then it'll all be revealed very quickly. Let's say if after a few years that he's been studying in some place and invested and wanted and everything, and suddenly he comes here, although the moment he arrives, he's still nothing, but then in a few months, he's confused there, in confusion. He sees he understood things incorrectly, but after a few months, after he comes, all the investment emerges. It emerges because he connects to the group. But until he connected, there's no hope at all. Don't worry. We'll bring you closer.
1: Huh? Is there a plan to...
0: Student asked if there are students who already have a screen. Rav says, yes, don't worry.
1: So let's try to understand where we are in the explanation we studied so far. Like Alan said before, it's already the seventh lesson, the third part of the seventh lesson. Let's try, we drew here in short the process. We'll try to understand where we are, and then we'll approach questions. So after the first restriction, the world of Adam Kadmon emerges. What's the world of Ak? Five parts of him. Galgalta, Ab, Sag, Ma, and Bon. All of this is above Tabu. You remember the first Partsuf that emerged right here. The part that is between the Pe and the Tabu called Toch. And here is the Sof of the Partsuf. When the Nekudot of Sag went through the refinement, there was an opportunity to descend below the Tabu. Until then, Galgalta, Ab and Sag came out only above Tabu. There was an opportunity to descend below the Tabu. And there were two kinds of records. The lighter ones, 2-1, where they were restricted, the world of Nikudim and Katnut emerged, including Keter, Abba Ve'ima, and Zon, which are the three Partsufim of the world of Nikudim in Katnut, in smallness. Then the bigger degrees, the bigger records needed to be dealt with, which is upon phase 4, where the world of Nikudim in Gadlut, in maturity, emerged, and then it shattered, and the parts of the world of Nikudim, the parts of the records, the shattered pieces are now below the Parsa. This here is the Parsa in red. All these records ascend to the Rosh of Sag. Why Sag? Because Sag is Ima, the mother, the Kuali Bina. It gave birth to the world of Nikudim. It also care for it. And the world of Sag gives birth to the world of correction. In order to correct the shattering, it gives birth to a world called the world of Atzilut. After it, the world of Bria, Itzira, and Asiya are created. Their place of all these worlds is below the Tabu. Here's the Tabu, below the Tabu, according to this order. Atzilut, its place is from the Tabu to Parsa. And then below it, Bria, Yetzira, and Asiya, we won't enter to their places, it's less important. What is the world of Atzilut? The world of correction. Why was it born? In order to correct the shattered records. How is it built? It's also built from five Partsufim. The first Partsuf is called Atik. It's the Partsuf of Keter of the world of Atzilut. It has a part which is according to the second restriction, meaning that it is from the Tabu until the Tzar. And it has another part because it was born from Sag. Sag is not limited. That enables it to descend below the Parsa to Siyum Raglin. And Rav explained it as called Dadei Behema, the udders of a beast. It's a part of Atik that enables it to descend below the Tabu. Why? In order to take those shattered pieces that are here below the Parsa and raise them to the world of Atzilut. At first, we're talking about the parts of the shattered worlds, of the world of Nikudim that is shattered. And later, the same mechanism which exists cares for the parts of the shattered souls. Because the shattering of the souls happened in the same way also. So what's the role of these Dadei Behema, these udders of beast of Atik? To give an opportunity to the either shattered vessels or shattered worlds to enter to back up to Atzilut. That's Atik. The next Partsuf is Arich Anpin, which is in the parallel of Ab. If Atik is like Keter Galgalta, then relation to Ab, we have Arich Anpin, and after Arich Anpin, which is the next world of the world of Atzilut, the next Partsuf, upon it, clothe upon him, Abayim, which are Bina, Yeshut, which is like the lower part of Bina, and Zon, which is Zeranpin and Nukva, or Zeranpin and Malchut. And this is in general the structure of the world of Atzilut. Five parts of him. Atik, Arich Anpin, upon it clothed Abba, Ve'ima, Yeshut, and Zon. This is the structure of the world of Atzilut that was born in order to correct the parts of the shattered worlds and then also the parts of the shattered souls. And where are they? They are between the Parsa and the Siyum Raglin. Thus far, more or less, the explanation of what Rav gave us in general. Alan, do you want to add something? Or should we go to questions?
0: Let's take questions.
2: French.
3: כן. בהתחלה.
0: Yes. In the beginning, when we talked about the Parsufim of Adam Kadmon, we had Parsufim, and opposite those Parsufim, seemingly there was the Creator. But now we're talking about how we have the Parsufim of Atik and Arichanpin, which give the lights and make corrections for the souls below.
2: הלל, התנתקת לנו?
3: כן, כן.
1: הלל, you disconnected in the middle of the question?
3: אז השאלה היא, אריחנפין ועתיק...
0: So the question is, אריחנפין and עתיק are also פרצופים, but פרצופים is part of the structure of the vessel, so how can it be? Is it the vessel performing the correction for a different vessel?
1: The question is actually about the Partsufim of the world of Atzilut. Are they the vessels, and how can it be that the vessels are performing corrections for other vessels? That's the question, right?
0: Yes, exactly.
1: The principle we need to understand here is very simple. There was a shattering in the world of Nikudim, and the vessels were shattered, which is actually the zone of Nikudim, and everything from zone of Nikudim to the Siyum was shattered. If you remember last lesson, six, from last week, we had a simple principle that Rav explained, that the benefit from the shattering is that there was an intermingling between Malchut and the first nine. Actually, two different qualities that prior to the shattering could not intermingle. The first nine is the relationships of the Creator to the created being, and Malchut's the way the created being relates to the Creator. They couldn't mix, and the world of Atzilut is, you could call it a vessel for correction. It's the world of correction. It's actually their partsufim that are correcting the shattered vessels. That's how we should relate to it.
0: Perhaps to this we can add that there's no difference here in this to what came before, because a world always emerges over some coarseness. This emerged over Galgalta, then it was refined, and the Peltzuf Av was born over coarseness level 3, then it is refined, and Sag came over coarseness level 2. Same here. When the world of Nikudim in Katnut emerged with coarseness 1 and shattered, later 4, but it shattered. The next in line has to emerge with coarseness Shovesh, Aleph Shovesh, meaning there's nothing different or special here. And the difference is that instead of the refinement of the screen, what happens here is a shattering. And the shattering exhausts these records, Bet Aleph, and therefore the world of Atzilut emerges on coarseness level Shovesh, Aleph Shovesh. The difference being that here he has records from the world of Nikudim, the shattered world of Nikudim, and it needs to raise them and correct them. But Peltzufim emerge with the more refined records, and they take care of what happened before. So there's no difference here, really. It's just a smaller level of coarseness which begins to make corrections, because there are many shattered vessels below that. Then it emerges first on Shoresh, then Aleph, Bet, Gimel, Dalet, until it corrects all the shattered records. But it's not that this is not a vessel, that's not a light. It's simply vessels, but with more refined coarseness.
1: One more sentence. The one that can correct the vessel is only the light. This order of cascading just shows us in what way vessels are sorted before the correction, and then eventually, according to different deficiencies that are also awakened from above, like we heard that the Dei Behema is the Atik is awakened with the help of the way they're connected, a light that corrects. It gives the correction to Zon of Atzilut. But the principle is simple. The light corrects the vessel according to the deficiency that is revealed in all different kinds of states.
0: Women China.
4: Okay, 好，两位老师好，世界容器好。我的问题是，我们要如何和已经通过马萨和的马克颂的艺人？How
1: can you connect with the righteous that crossed the barrier?
5: יעקב, תחזור בבקשה על שאלה, איך אפשר, מה לעשות?
2: איך אפשר להתחבר?
0: Can you repeat the question?
1: How can you connect to the righteous that are beyond the barrier?
0: How to connect to the righteous who've crossed the barrier? Yes, we just heard in Rav's explanation that the righteous, the souls of the righteous, are those vessels who've crossed the barrier, and they can raise man to zone of atzilut and receive corrections from there. How to connect to them? That's the purpose of our study. We make an effort to connect to the souls of the righteous and through them to raise man. I've also explained that those who raise man from this world, he said that this is an unscrutinized request. The souls of the righteous have scrutinized requests, and so we want, through our studies, to connect to them and draw a light that will correct us.
1: And we have our Rav, who's our upper one, and through him we connect to everything. We simply receive what he teaches us as the higher degree, and we aspire to, according to what he wants, come to a connection between us in order to connect to him, and through him receive all the light and abundance.

0: לא שומעים? סולטיק סיטי, הגיע לכם הסימן האדום?
1: We can't hear you.
2: Shalom, חברים. Thank you for taking my question. We learned that Zohan has to make the request for Abovi Ima to give the light below. And then I heard the Rab say, for Zohan to make request, it has to be awakened by Atik. So what will motivate Atik to make Zohan that request for the light? And what is our role in this system? In
0: כן, זה אפשר להתחבר גם לחלק
3: Yes, we can connect to the first part of the lesson for this, where I've talked about how we need to ask correctly and what it means to ask, to always detect where we are and where the next degree is that we want to reach. So we're not here in this system. In that system, there's no me. I'm not there. Everything in our world is down here below the system. And so what we need is, first of all, to ask to belong to that system, the system of bestowal. How to reach that request, that's not the subject of this lesson. That we study in Abash's articles, in the different parts of the lesson. Here we're talking more about how the system itself is constructed. When we'll be here, above the barrier, with what we call the souls of the righteous, then from here we'll ask for Zohan and Arechanpin and Abavima, all that will be revealed to us, since we'll already be in the system. Before that, the request is just to be corrected within the 10, to reach such love between us that will equal the Creator's love, and so we will connect with Rav and all the righteous so that we can ask like they do.
4: Всех приветствуем, дорогие товарищи и подруги.
1: Hello, everyone, dear friends. We bless you from Vladivostok. We have a special gathering here for the Unity Day. We're sending you all our regards. Our question: in the world of Nikudim and the world of Atzilut, there are Pratzofim with similar names, like Abba and Ima, Zohan. Is there a connection between them, and how does this connection come to be expressed?
3: Very good. You noticed there is a match between all these Pratzufim. It's not for no reason, of course. What is the purpose of the world of Atzilut? To correct the shattering in the world of Nikudim. We'll learn in the future when we talk about Taz. When we study Taz, we learn exactly how and what each Patsuf takes to be corrected. It divides, yes, our Patsufim, which belong to Abba Ve'ima. Atzilut will take care of Abba Ve'ima of Nikudim, for example, its shattered parts, and so on.
5: Gracias, amigos. ¿Qué es lo que Zohan le pide a Abba Ve'ima? ¿Es luz de Hasadim? Porque escuché que ahí
1: Thank you, friends. What is Zohan asking from Abba Ve'ima? Is it light of Hasadim? Because I heard that there's only light of Hasadim there. Yes, Zohan asks of Abba Ve'ima the light of Hasadim so that he could work with their desires and eventually receive the light of Chochmah. The request is always what precedes the correction of the intention and the screen. It's the light of Hasadim, and then in the light of Hasadim, Florida. The light of Chochmah can be revealed. Florida.
6: Yes, can you explain, please, why Rav said that Yeshut and Zohan are the most important?
1: To be more precise, Rav said that Zohan of Atzilut is the most important because they receive all the man from the souls of the righteous. And that's what Rav said in the lesson, that if we were to learn how Zohan of Atzilut operates, we would know the whole system to the extent where we will be able to see the future. Now, if you're asking about Yeshut, so what we heard, Yeshut is that Partsuf that is called Zat of Bina, the lower seven of Bina, and it is also Yoni can receive these deficiencies from the Parzuf Zon, passing it along to Abba and Ima, and thus draws upon it the correction. Thank you for the opportunity to ask. Wonderful lesson. I think that I understand what functions are in the Peh, Tabur, Parsa, and Siyum. And there's also the concept of Chazeh. What's the functions of Chazeh? Chazeh is a lesser coarseness than the Peh, and it is greater than the Peh and lesser than the Tabur. The definition of Chazeh is complex, and in every Parzuf it's a little different. They always say that it refines from the Tabur to Chazeh. Where exactly is the Chazeh? It's a question that gets asked many times, and each time the answer is different according to the Parzuf we're talking about, etc. The concept of Chazeh means that it's not in the Tabur and not in the Peh, but somewhere in between them.
0: Women Chile 1.
1: Women Chile 1.
7: Gracias, amigos. Si en Garganta entró mucho más luz que en Nekudim, ¿por qué la ruptura ocurre precisamente en Nekudim y no antes?
3: Thank you, friends. If into Galgalta much more light enters than Nekudim, then why did the shattering happen in Nekudim and not before?
8: כן, ההתערבבות בין...
1: The intermingling between the vessels of Galgalta when Nekudot of Tzag descended below Tabur and intermingled with them with coarseness, phase 4, that was the reason for the shattering, if you could answer it in short.
3: Yes, we're approaching the end of the lesson. So first of all, thank you for all the questions. As we see, Rav only started the explanation of the world of Atzilut. In the next lessons, we'll connect more, and then we'll possibly be able to absorb some more of the light from what we're learning, because ultimately, whatever we understood or didn't understand from today's explanations and the lesson, it's all only for us to want to get closer to becoming like the souls of the righteous. So let's end with a song.

0: Dear friends, in the first part we'll learn a lesson with Rav from June 17, 2002, based on the lesson, based on the article, What are Holiness and Purity in the Work? You can find it in the writings of Rabash, Volume 2. We'll read the article together in the tense. We have 33 minutes.
1: מהו קדושה וטוהרה בעבודה? זוהר הקדוש אומר,
0: What are holiness and purity in the work?
1: שכתוב כי קדוש.
0: It is written in the Zohar, the Torah is called holy, for it is written, For I, the Lord, am holy. This is the Torah, which is the upper holy name. Hence, one who engages in it is purified and then sanctified. As it is written, you shall be holy. It does not say, were holy, but will be holy, will be indeed. That is, it is a promise that through the Torah, you will be holy. We should understand what it means when it says that through the Torah you will be holy. And then says, hence one who engages in it is purified and then sanctified. Therefore we should understand why he begins by saying that through the Torah he will be holy. And then he says that through the Torah he will have purity. And only afterwards will the Torah bring him holiness. Also we should understand what are the promises that he will certainly achieve holiness, meaning what is the cause and reason for the certainty that it will bring him to holiness. It is known that the purpose of creation is that his desire is to do good to his creations. Accordingly, the created beings should have received the delight and pleasure. Yet we must understand that the delight and pleasure that the Creator wishes to give to the created beings is not the same delight and pleasure that is appropriate for beasts, but what is appropriate for humans. We must believe what the Ari says, that all the corporeal pleasures extend only from what fell through the breaking of the vessels that were in the world of Nekudim, when holy sparks fell from there into the shells. But the main pleasures are in the holiness, and they are called the holy names. In order for the creatures to be able to receive the delight and pleasure, and in order to not have shame while receiving the pleasure, a correction was placed on it, and the correction was a restriction and concealment on the upper light. That is, before one receives the correction on the will to receive, which is the aim to bestow, there is no disclosure of the upper light. The commandments that we observe, where we should have tasted the flavor of delight and pleasure, we cannot feel this taste because of the above-mentioned reason. So there will not be shame while receiving the pleasure, for which there was a correction that when we receive the pleasure, we must aim to bestow. Otherwise, there are concealment and hiding on the actions. Hence, we must observe Torah and commandments so it will bring us to purity, where purity means purification of the vessels from the will to receive for oneself, which is called dirt, since it is in disparity of form from the Creator, who is all to bestow. For this reason, before we clean the vessels, it is impossible to place within them anything good, for anything we might place in a dirty vessel will be spoiled. Hence, we must receive good advice, things that will purify our vessels, which is called making kosher, or something fit to be eaten, according to the Jewish law, and preparation, so we can receive the delight and pleasures. Because of this, we were given 613 commandments, which the Zohar calls 613 counsels, namely counsels about how to purify ourselves from the filth of our vessels of reception.
2: This is, as it is written in the introduction to the book of Zohar, the mitzvot in the Torah are called the kudin, Aramaic for deposits, as well as 613, 18 Aramaic councils. The difference between them is that in all things there is panim, anterior, face, and achor, posterior or back. The preparation for something is called posterior, and the attainment of the matter is called anterior. Similarly, in Torah and Mitzvot, there are we shall do and we shall hear. When observing Torah and Mitzvot as doers of His word, prior to being rewarded with hearing, the Mitzvot are called 613, 18 counsels and are regarded as posterior. When rewarded with hearing the voice of His word, the 613 mitzvot become pekudin, deposits, from the word pikadon, deposit. We should interpret his words that in order for one to be able to receive the delight and pleasure, and that they will be in the manner of adhesion, which is equivalence of form, since man was created with a desire to receive for oneself, man should cleanse himself from self-reception. But this is not within man's power, as it is against nature. Hence, we need the Creator's help, that He will give us this power called the desire to bestow. And how do we receive this desire? This is done through the Torah. As our sages said, the Creator said, I've created the evil inclination, I have created the Torah as a spice. It follows that the fact that we observe the Torah and Mitzvot is with the aim that the Torah and Mitzvot will bring us purity. This is called 613 counsels. The 613 counsels are counsels concerning two things, the light and a vessel, called a need. In other words, it is impossible to receive something unless one has a need for it. Therefore, a person must learn the Torah so as to feel the bad and understand that the will to receive for oneself is bad. Put differently, he should ask the Creator to give him the need to obtain the desire to bestow. Since the fact that one understands that he must obtain the desire to bestow is still not considered a need. Rather, first one must know why he needs the desire to bestow, meaning what he loses by not having the desire to bestow. If he does not see the great loss from not having this desire, he certainly cannot ask from the bottom of the heart that the Creator will give him the desire to bestow. Moreover, sometimes a person does not want the Creator to give him that desire. And how can one pray for something that he is not certain that he needs? And the evidence that he does not need it so much is that many times he does not even want to be given that desire. It therefore follows that one should pray to the Creator to make him feel the need for this desire, meaning to yearn for the Creator, to give him that desire, since he does not always understand the need for this desire. By this, we can interpret what is said in the supplementary prayer of the Rosh Hashanah at the beginning of the year and Yom Kippur, and be in the mouths of your people, the house of Israel, who are standing up to ask. Inform them what to ask. In other words, the Creator should give them the messengers of your people. That is, each person is a community in itself and has a messenger of the public, meaning a person who is going to pray for himself. It is known that man is called a small world in and of itself. Hence, first we must ask the Creator to send him what to ask, meaning that one should first ask to feel the need for the desire to bestow. And only the Creator can give him that need.
0: It follows that the beginning of his work is the recognition of evil, meaning a person asks the Creator to feel how bad is the will to receive. This awareness that the will to receive is called bad, only the Creator can make him feel it. And this is considered that through the Torah, a person can achieve recognition of evil, meaning to understand how much his will to receive is bad. And then he can ask to replace the will to receive and give him instead the desire to bestow. Yet, if he has no lack, meaning torments at the fact that he's dirty and immersed in the filth of the will to receive for himself, then he asks the Creator to satisfy other desires for him, which pain him, meaning whose absence he feels. He wants the Creator to satisfy all that his heart desires. And although a person does not say verbally to the Creator to satisfy all his wishes, it is as we said in the previous article, that the request is not that which one says with his mouth. For a request of the Creator is only a lack, and a lack is recognized in the heart and not in the mouth. Thus, we should know that what we do not need to say out loud, what we are asking of the Creator, for only that which is in the heart is regarded as a request. Therefore, even if one does not say to the Creator, satisfy all my heart's wishes, the demand within the heart is already considered a request. Therefore, one must know that the Creator takes into consideration only that which is one's heart. And since man cannot live without pleasure because his desire is to do good, if a person cannot receive pleasure from holiness, the body must receive pleasure from corporeal lusts. And if a person is accustomed to sometimes receive pleasure from Torah and commandments, then during the descent, when he does not feel the lack of spirituality, he should work in order to obtain that lack. So he will suffer at not having the need for spirituality. Then a person receives a greater need for corporeal lusts to complement what he was used to occasionally receive from Torah and Mitzvot. Hence, during the descent, one must be mindful that he engages in Torah and commandments so that the light of the Torah will shine to him and he will feel its absence, meaning that he will suffer at not having love and fear of the Creator. And in order for one to feel suffering in the heart from being far from the from holiness, we can receive this feeling by engaging in Torah and commandments. So it brings us to feel the truth about what one needs. By this, he will be able to achieve wholeness. At that time, a person receives through this the Torah, and it is called that he receives the need from above, meaning through the power of the Torah. Afterward, a person receives the filling, which is the light, meaning the power of the desire to bestow, which is a second nature. And this is regarded as receiving purity, whereby the desire to bestow that he received, he is now in a state of purification of the vessels.
2: According to the above, we should interpret what we ask concerning what the Zohar says, that through the Torah you will be holy. And afterwards it says, hence one who engages in it is purified and then sanctified. The answer is that the Torah does two things. One, purifies, meaning gives the vessel, namely the lack. Two, afterwards the Torah gives him the light. There is a rule that when a person is told, I will give you something good, first he is told what is the good thing, and then he is given details. This means that first one is told, you will be awarded Kedusha. And then he is given details, meaning that you cannot enjoy from the Kedusha, for you should know that this is something very important. Hence, first, the Torah must give you the vessel to receive the Kedusha. Before a person has the vessel, he cannot receive the filling. It follows that the Torah gives a man the light as well as the vessel. But at first, we do not speak of the vessel, but of the light. And then we also speak about the vessel. This is why it is written, you will be holy. Now we can understand what we asked. What is the guarantee that you will be holy? For he says that you will indeed be holy, meaning that through the Torah you will be holy. We should interpret that since his desire is to do good to his creations, but because of the disparity of form, there was a correction of restriction and concealment, where the light does not shine to the lower ones before they have vessels that are fit to receive. Meaning that the vessels have the correction of the intention to bestow, which is called purity. Since through the Torah they will receive purification, as our sages said, I have created the evil inclination, I have created the Torah as a spice. It follows that the vessels can be purified by the Torah, since the light in it reforms him. Hence, if they have pure vessels, they will certainly be rewarded with the light. And the light is called Kedusha. There is no shortage of lights, only vessels are missing. Thus, purity means a vessel, meaning the correction of receiving in order to bestow. And the work of the vessels is an order in and of itself, meaning that all the work that one must do is only vessels that will be fit to receive. This is as it is said, more than a calf wants to suckle, the cow wants to feed. It follows that the most important is purification of the vessels. For this reason, once a person engages in Torah, and the Torah brings him to purity, as it is written, I've created the evil inclination, I've created the Torah as a spice, he will certainly be rewarded with Kedusha, which is called light, which is the names of the Creator. This is why he says that the Torah is called Kedusha, as it is written, "For I, the Lord, am holy." This is the meaning of what he says. It does not say we're holy, but will be holy. Will be indeed. That is, it is a promise that through the Torah you will be holy. And at that time one is rewarded with wholeness, and he can observe, and you shall love the Lord your God with all your heart. Meaning, with both your inclinations, the good inclination and the evil inclination. Due to the Kedusha that he received from above. At that time, the whole body and nas before the Kedusha. It follows that the evil inclination, too, agrees to work for the sake of the Creator. By this, we should interpret what our sages said, when Israel do the Creator's will, their work is done by others.
0: That is, when one has been rewarded with doing the Creator's will, meaning that as the Creator wants to bestow, so man wants to bestow upon the Creator, at that time, their work, meaning one who wants his work to be in wholeness, which comes to him from working with the good inclination. Once he has been rewarded with the desire to bestow, the work of heaven is done by others. Who are the others? It is the evil inclination, who is the other of holiness, meaning the other side, which is against holiness. However, when one works for the desire of the Creator, which is the desire to bestow, the other, too, the evil inclination, also does the Creator's work. However, before one has been rewarded with being among the people who do the Creator's will, the good inclination is also unable to work, since the evil inclination controls it. For this reason, the evil inclination is called an old and foolish king. It is called a king because it controls the person. And each time, thoughts and desires of every kind in the world comes to a person. Hence, when a good thought or desire comes to a person, he should believe that it came to him from above. And he should be thankful to the Creator for it. Since by thanking the Creator for it, spirituality becomes more important for him each time. A person should know that in spirituality, exile means that the importance of holiness has departed from him. This is called Shekhinah in the dust. It follows that by thanking the Creator for a small thing in holiness, regardless of quantity, since this gives some assistance to spirituality, he should be thankful to the Creator. According to the above, we should interpret what our sages said, welcome every person with a bright face. Therefore, since thoughts and desires always come to a person, whether beastly or human, meaning that a thought and desire that do not pertain to the beastly level, normally a person weighs its benefits. Meaning that one weighs which is preferable to which. In other words, a person can repel beastly lusts in order to receive lusts that are suitable for the human level. But a person says, I want to relinquish beastly lusts, but in return receive the status of a great and important person. That is, if by conceding corporeality I will feel a good taste in Torah and prayer, it is worthwhile for me to relinquish it. But on the level of a small person, meaning that he does not feel any flavor in Torah and commandments, and for this I must relinquish corporeal needs and be happier, then with beastliness. About this, a person says that it is not worth relinquishing. Our sages said about this, welcome every person with a bright face. That is, when a thought and desire to be human comes to a person, which is considered that now he receives the quality of man, one should not say, I wish to see the greatness of this person, what he promises me. And that comes the answer, every person,

for sending him this desire. And by thanking the Creator, it is not because the Creator needs gratitude. Rather, it is because by focusing one's thought, when he thanks the Creator, he has some adhesion with the Creator. Since it is impossible to thank someone unless we love that person. Since we normally thank one who has done something good for us. By nature, the one who receives the benefit loves him. It follows that this causes love of the Creator. When a person thinks about the gratitude he gives to the Creator, hence the measure and importance of the quality of man that he received is not important. But we must remember that the quality of man means what our sages said, you are called men, and not the nations of the world. Rather, a bright face expresses the joy he has when receiving the quality of men. This means that one should exert to be able to have the strength to broaden the importance of the matter. He must believe that the Creator sent him this desire. So he must depict in his mind as though the Creator speaks to him and tells him, my son, behave as I am telling you. However, when a person wants to appreciate the thought and desire that came to him, and wants to execute it, the desires and thoughts about of the 70 nations that are in his body come to him and laugh at him. For such a small taste that you feel that there is something in spirituality, you want to betray corporeal needs? They tell him, do you want to lose all importance for self-benefit for such a small and worthless thing? The person begins to say, I hope and believe in the words of our sages who said, a mitzvah, a commandment, induces a mitzvah. Therefore, I'm certain that by this I will be rewarded with achieving wholeness, as this is what I hope for. The person should overcome and say, as it is written, look from above and see that we have been the laughingstock of the nations. Nations means the 70 nations within one's body. They mock the person when he wants to do the holy work. And he must ask for the Creator's help. According to the above, we should interpret what our sages said, that one should not be ashamed of people who mock him in the work of the Creator. It means that man consists of the whole world. Hence, there are discernments within man that mock the person, wanting to appreciate small words and actions that a person wants to do, and say, about such small actions, meaning about a mitzvah with which he cannot make any intentions, that it is not worthwhile exerting in order to do them. Therefore, the sages said that they should not be ashamed from those who mock. Rather, one should believe that anything pertaining to the work of the Creator is important. And certainly, if one can aim while performing the mitzvot, it is even better. Nevertheless, even the smallest act is priceless, and one cannot evaluate it. We already said that Baal HaSulam said that one should believe that according to man's view, who knows that an act lishma, for her sake, is a great thing above,

0: He should believe that an act lolishma, not for her sake, is even greater and more important above than one thinks that the lishma is great and important. Hence, we must exert and believe in the sages in everything we do, that we are rewarded with performing acts of Kedusha, even without any intention. That too is a great and important thing, and we should thank the Creator for it. We will move on to the lesson from June 17, 2002.
1: We heard the article, What Are Holiness and Purity in the Work, from the portion of Kedoshim, Rungs of the Ladder, Volume 2, page 114. Rabash, is his habit for him, goes over several things here. He touches many points in the work. The main thing is that there is work during the time of ascent and work during the time of descent, and a person has to try and find for himself what is close to him during these two states. But mostly, they obligate the person to work during the ascent, because during the descent, there is no one to obligate. He might be in such a state where he can't hear anything, he's unable to move himself, sometimes not only internally but also externally, is not able to. But during the ascent, when he has a feeling of upliftment, he shouldn't simply enjoy the state when he feels good and then it appears to him he's in a perfect state. Rather, he should understand that he's given this perfect state from above, doesn't deserve it in truth, but they gave it to him from above, just like they give the state of descent from above in order to advance him, both of these states. There's no reward and punishment for suffering earlier than I put in a certain amount of suffering and now I'm given a reward to feel good. It's not the correct thought, it's not the right attitude to the process we're going through here. Rather, they give a state that we call descent in order to feel our qualities. They give you a state called ascent in order to feel the qualities of the Creator. And with the feeling of our qualities during the descent and the feeling of the qualities of the Creator during the ascent, we have to work in those states and extract as much benefit toward our advancement. If we go through these states without relating to them beneficially to advance for the purpose of creation, then they'll just pass. They'll do it to us once, twice, these ascents and descents, and then they will stop doing it. Rather, they'll do it once or every 6 months or a year, and the years will just pass. Meaning, it all depends how a person can relate purposefully to each and every state he's in. And he's not thinking about the state he's receiving now, that it comes to him as reward or punishment. It's neither reward nor punishment. It's simply a state for work, where during the ascent they give him especially an illumination from above, and then he feels wholeness, and he calls it an ascent, and they give him this wholeness from above, that he necessarily earned it. Rather, they give it to him so he would feel good. You could have a good feeling of the qualities of the Creator. What is spirituality? They should feel it a little bit, and from that he will go deeper into the Torah. He will delve into the study, into the articles, letters, the material where he previously wasn't able to understand anything, that now he should study it and take something for himself, that he will use it well and to want to extract the most of it during the ascent, that the Creator brought him closer, and then he will grasp as much as possible from this knowledge, feelings and discernments, and then later when they bring him down, you should understand that now they're giving him the state opposite the ascent. Now they are giving him a feeling of being remote from the Creator, to feel what is he without the illumination of the surrounding light. But nevertheless, the light, the surrounding light shines on him, so he will see that he does not understand, does not feel anything, is in the dark, is remote, he's falling. This is the illumination of the surrounding lights, but in the state of Acharei, posterior. Then he should also do the work during the state of descent, meaning as much as possible, not to be immersed in the state of descent, not to study his vessels. There's nothing to study there. You can only study the vessel as they collide with the lights. But as much as he tries to come out of the state of descent, as much as he tries to do all kinds of actions, and he may not be able to study, to learn, he cannot be in himself, then he should do some physical work inside the group, the kitchen, it doesn't matter what. And these actions, even if he does them with his hands and legs, and he cannot activate his heart and mind, but they will be considered as true spiritual actions, spiritual vessels, because he's doing it, since this is the maximum spiritual expression for what he's capable of doing. So even physical actions, mechanical, truly mechanical actions, without any intention, without his mind, without his heart, it will be considered as if he's doing spiritual actions. And from that, he will understand what are the qualities, what are his qualities that he falls into during the descent. These are the two states man has to go through. And again, after the time of descent passes and light starts to shine for him, then he shouldn't think that it's a result of his work and that he overcame and he made it. Rather, he's given from above now another state where he has to work, and it might be called an ascent. We don't know quite what is an ascent, what is a descent. Ascent and descent, we need to calculate according to not how close or far we are standing, according to what the awakening from above determines for us, rather according to how much in the awakening from below we yearn to be closer or further away. It's possible that a person has a great yearning for the Creator during the descent more than during the time of the ascent. So the time of descent is a time of ascent. Clear?
0: What happens, a descent is not just an unpleasant feeling. Descent could be a state where he even feels good, but he doesn't even remember that there is the Creator or things like that. So what does a person do?
1: A descent, an ascent, is something a person determines, either according to the reality of a situation or according to his attitude to the situation, to the state. You get it? I forget that I'm here. And now I'm wondering somewhere, I'm wondering how yesterday I played cards with the friends, I had some beer, it was good, time was passing in a good way, then this time might be called an ascent for me. I feel good, right? Later I suddenly awaken and I'm thinking, what am I thinking about? Where am I? And where am I immersed? Then I begin to feel that it's actually a descent. In other words, we can calculate an ascent and a descent according to the equivalence with the surrounding light. That's it. Only because of that. If we wish to have a true discernment for our place, it's only according to that.
0: What can a person do in such a state, even sitting here in the lesson?
1: A person can sit here, certainly, with his body on a chair and have trips around the world, right? It says a person is where his thoughts are. Now, we're not talking about it. We're saying that, let's say he's in the study, but he torments himself. So it's also not the same exact thought. Or he's thinking about things that have to do with his actions in the group or something, but it's also not that. In the study, during the study, he must feel himself one with the whole group, connected to the Creator through the material that he studies. That's the only thing for which we should yearn.
0: But how can we remember that?
1: How can we remember that? We need preparation for it. Certainly during the study, you cannot remember it unless a person aims himself before the study. He knows a few times during the study that it, you know, he tried and it did not work out, so he begins to worry that today, also tomorrow, I'll wake up like that without any benefit and I'll sit here and what will I get out of it? So he begins to think before the study, what will I get out of the study? So this concern, this worry before the study has to prepare a person to think correctly during the study, and that is possible. A person has to tame himself. It works. Gradually it happens. There are many things that we need to do in a not sophisticated way, but a simple way, like an ox to the burden and a donkey to the load.
0: We say, you said that now he was given these states in order to understand the descents and ascents, in order to actually understand the difference, the gap between the qualities of the created being and the Creator. But actually, he doesn't understand it. What does it mean he doesn't understand? He understands it by words, in thought, but then the state is replaced, and whatever he understood, he forgot it. So now,
1: We don't know why and in which order they bring all these states down on us. We don't know. I don't know, in truth, how I actually exist. It's like you're looking at a baby. He doesn't know why he exists. They give him this and this and that. He wants this and that and the other, meaning they give him all kinds of desires, all kinds of impulses from within, changing qualities, changing environmental conditions, and that's how he exists. That's how he rolls, and that's how we roll or incarnate. Reincarnate, meaning it seems to us that we determine something or we control something, and it's bullshit. It's really a complete lie. Rather, what we need to be looking for, meaning why are we given the mind and the thoughts to search for the only thing that we should grasp. It's to study, to learn what is going on with us, to learn. And this learning is to bring us to this resolution called the recognition of evil. I don't need to resist anything. I don't need to forcefully do anything. It doesn't help. I need only a little bit of attention, to pay attention to what is he doing with me. And from that, I begin to understand who am I, who is he, what does he want, why is he arranging things for me this way. Cunning he does things to me. And from that, I gradually get to know my nature. Kabbalah is the study of nature. except nature, the wider nature that includes also the world of causes, where everything is being cooked and prepared, and it also includes our own nature, us, the environment. Through ourselves, our self-study, right? The study of ourselves.
0: Yeah, self-study.
1: Yeah, from your actions we shall know you, right? From my own flesh I will perceive God. From that I learn the upper the general reality.
0: The question is, do I truly learn something new? What happens in spirituality, having all this discernment? Sometimes we see, even in the stage of preparation, you see you coming back. Suddenly you discover things that seem to you new, and then you go back, or you talk to the friends and you say, I knew that a week ago, I knew this is the truth. And seemingly, where did it all go? So the study here seems like each time I'm going back to discernments that I already had, and...
1: You say that each time it appears new, but when you look at how it's written, you see that the words are old. We learn that all reality is 10 original sphirot. That's it. As we say, there's nothing more. The worlds are in it. The souls are in it. Everything is in it. 10 spheres, right? That's it. What is the difference? The difference is in feeling those 10 spheres. There's depth in how you feel them. The depth of feeling them is 125 degrees. We are even before... degree zero of attainment. There are steps in that too, before we begin discernments, before we begin to attain the 10th sphere before the barrier. But generally speaking, it's the same picture, just as we learn now, all the worlds are built according to the same template, 5 parts of him, 10 spheres also, it doesn't matter how you say it. It's all the same. You are repeating, look, either a 3-year-old, 4-year-old, 5-year-old child who's taught to read the 5 books of the Torah, or an old man, and even a Kabbalist like Rabbi Shimon reading that same Torah. But the question is, what does one understand? What does the other understand? What does the child say? Look, mommy, Abraham wanted to kill Isaac. That's what he sees in the Torah. Children, even the children who grew old, so to speak. And the Kabbalist, he knows what is the correction the Torah is talking about, and he attains it. He sees it with the spiritual forces, eternity, when he's already beyond this world. But the expression, the same letters, the same words. You started to study just now, and already you discover new things in what we're studying. That's how it'll be. Let's say you're now sitting here and reading an article, and I'm sitting and reading an article. Then you will ask me, well, can you tell me something? You say, and then where am I telling you more than what you already know? Because I'm reading and I see a little deeper than you, so I'm telling you using different words. Also, I can't pass to you what I'm feeling. So I'm telling you what I see using different words. That's it. So for you, things are visible to a certain depth. For me, it appears a little deeper. And there are those who see nothing, and they will just read it like that. They will have no reaction in their hearts. They don't have a spiritual vessel, and you are starting to have one. That's how it is. So what's the difference here? The difference is that when I'm telling you about it, I give you a little bit of a little illumination from the depth where I'm in compared to where you are. And that helps you. Meaning, I add to the surrounding light that you awaken during the study also of my own.
0: But the group can also add to you, where each one understands in some depth. Each one here understands. There's nobody here who is truly like a person on the street. Each one. And there are those who truly have a good understanding, emotional understanding, I mean. So, when we study together, when we think we study together, because I intended in the explanation to pass it on to you, do you intend, while you are studying, to pass everything to each other? This is what it means to study together. If so, the surrounding lights of everyone, they come together and operate on everyone. Do you understand what it is? What kind of an amplifier we have here? An amplifier of the spiritual force? And it doesn't matter even if we know a little bit. Each one a little bit less, a little bit more. It doesn't matter even if I'm here and you all know less than me, but each one with his different character of his own, because each one has a different root of the soul. So I enjoy from that, I receive an addition from this incorporation, because there are things that I will not understand without you and without him and without him, even though you're truly 001 compared to what I have, the one followed by a few zeros. It doesn't matter. Each one is unique, you understand?
1: So I said that we need to receive, to accept what's coming in with the resistance. On the other hand, it seems that the resistance...
0: Shapira, why are you looking at me? It's the same with you, believe me. You also, there's some benefit from you as well, yes.
1: It seems that specifically resistance helps reveals more than what it is. You said that you have to receive what's coming without resistance. Simply receive it, accept it as something that comes from the Creator and learn from it. But part of the study is that it works on you and it causes you resistance. It's part of the...
0: First of all, I meant what is written, that whatever comes... It comes, first of all, the state that comes, I accept it as it is. I look at it and I want to monitor it, to examine it without how good or bad it is for me. That's it. This is how it's done, right? According to whatever the Lord did, it is all for the better. That is, I relate to this thing that there is room for it and it comes to correct me as much as it is until... If a sharp sword is laid on his neck, he should not despair of mercy. That is, everything is a correction. Okay, good. Now, after I look at it, well, it's easy to say. It doesn't work for us all the time. That's obvious. So, after the point where we relate to it in such a way, in the first moment you're not able to do it, in the first moment you're willing to resist and destroy and do everything, but with a second thought, you begin to relate to it, let's say, correctly, yes? Now, what are you asking beyond that?
1: After that, feeling, the vessel of feeling feels resistance after that.
0: You don't feel the resistance. If you remember that this thing ultimately comes in order to correct you, then from here you have to approach the third state, that there is none else besides you. And in that state, through the sorrow and the pain, you begin to discover him, and immediately you reach sweetness, the sweetening of the judgments.
1: I thought you were talking about after that. After that, the vessel that feels certain resistance. Again, it grows, it develops, meaning resistance is a necessary part of the process, not that you have to wait.
0: It's not that resistance is a necessary part. You don't erase the resistance of the body by you wanting to say that it's for the better. You just want to arrange it in such a way that it's as if by that you make a restriction. You don't want to just receive it, but to receive it so that together with it, opposite that, there will be the qualities of the Creator. That I and him and my whole method, they're all together. And then I can extract benefit from this state in a beneficial way. If I only enter the resistance, only the bad qualities, and there is nothing opposite them, then by that I entirely do not achieve anything. As much as it seems to us that if I will feel suffering, then later on with this pain that I'm suffering, I attain something, that is incorrect. There's no commandment to suffer, not even for a second. This is the problem of the goof, the shells, that they constantly confuse us and they want to show us that through suffering we can achieve something, nothing. That's it. Simply write it down that there is a great commandment to be in joy. It is truly so. The moment that a person can shift to joy, he shouldn't think that, well, but I haven't felt suffering yet, I need to be in it, this is the whole of creation, the evil inclination, how can I... No, you don't need to. In such a way, you won't achieve anything from suffering. You don't attain from the evil inclination. Shift to joy. Don't consider it to be levity. If upon the suffering you immediately shift to joy, it's not levity. They'll let you come back again and again to the suffering, and again you'll have to make exits from them and from Zion. The exits, when you come out of them, from the suffering, and the Torah emerges. This is how you enter the destruction.
1: So there's always the concern that...
0: Right, Zion, when the Torah comes out, just emptiness remains.
1: The concern that you'll forget about the existence of the Creator, if the existence of the Creator is more important than what we feel, then the concern is that we will forget about the existence of the Creator, not that the emotional state will change. That's not the problem. It's like...
0: So you want to say the following. The state for me is such that suffering brings me back to think about the Creator. Is that what you mean? Yes or no? I'm asking you.
1: Yes, sometimes.
0: Fine. This is why he gave them to you. Precisely. That until now you were just playing cards, as we call it, or flying, I don't know, in some worlds. It's as if you're sailing in the ocean, right? You forget everyone. And now he sends you some suffering, seemingly in order to awaken you. So what are you asking about? This is his instrument.
1: The thing is how to constantly prefer the connection with him over what he gives you. When on the other hand, we say that it's a great mitzvah to be in joy.
0: This means how to always understand that besides the connection with him, all the other things, being good feelings, good incidents, bad incidents, everything that happens is only in order to strengthen the connection with him. Meaning, at the top level, I should constantly have within me, in my awareness and in my heart, searching for the connection with him and constantly holding on to that point. And everything that happens is only in order to add to the connection with him more and more. Right? So, how to do it, right? How to hold on to it.
1: Yeah.
0: Build a system internally and externally.
1: Meaning when a person is in some form of suffering, the smallest, doesn't matter. It's clear it's not a real connection with him, because the connection has to be felt as pleasure on the one hand. On the other hand, if that's what took him out of his double concealment or took him out of a certain state, why give up on it? It's better than to be disconnected. How to reconcile it?
0: Well, that's what I said before, that it seems to you that through the suffering you at least remember the Creator, right? So, once again, just realize that this suffering that you now feel, right, that through this suffering it seems to you that you recalled the Creator, he sent you the suffering, and because of the suffering, right, you felt him inside the suffering. So this thing is not, of course it comes with a certain purpose, but it's not deterministic. This is not the purpose. The purpose is not to feel him in through suffering, but to feel him through adhesion, feel him as near. To remind you about it, certainly you are being reminded. This is called the path of suffering. Through the suffering, he reminds you to the point that you need him. But what after you need him? You say, fine, so I'll just remain in the suffering. It's worthwhile for me to be in the suffering, just not to forget about him.
1: No.
0: Why not? You don't have such thoughts?
1: It's best to be in joy.
0: So it's best to be in joy, then shift joy.
1: Well, but there's a concern.
0: Well, what? There is a concern. No, again, I'm saying it's the shells say that to the person. This is how they keep him in the suffering. Now the question is, what do you have? Just that's the peak, that state. The fact that the Creator reminds you about him through the suffering, that is his vessel, his instrument, right? By poking you with a thorn, you remember him. That's it. Now, once he has done that, what happens to you? You think about him, that he stuck this thorn in you, that he does something bad to you. You understand what is his thought, ultimately what it is? Now, do you want to remain in this kind of connection? No. What does it mean? You are now in the system of the shell, and it suckles the upper abundance exactly by this connection that you remain, that you agree to remain in. That she suckles it. This shell is now growing stronger because what is the shell? The bed that you feel from the Creator. Right? This is truly the opposite of what is needed. Now, how can I persuade myself that I'm in the domain of the shells? That I need to shift and do the exact opposite, to feel the Creator, from the Creator, good and pleasure, and also to feel that it's not me and him, and I receive this bed from him, but I recall him, I have a connection with him, but to make it so that I am in compatibility, in adhesion, in connection with him, by both of us having this shared joy. The pain cannot be shared. The shell also tells you that as the Shekhinah hurts, she's in sorrow, I'm also in sorrow, meaning I want to elevate you even higher on the left line. These are things that... So in short, search for a connection which is according to the qualities. And according to the qualities, it cannot be that you will feel bad.
2: No.
1: Well, it makes sense. In such a state, what does a person do?
0: What does he do? He is searching, how can I delight the Creator? In feeling the sorrow, I'm not enjoying, so I'm not delighting him. I'm not delighting him. That's it. And then he tries to get rid of this feeling. And a moment later, the shell again puts him into it, and he forgets from one moment to the next, everything is erased. This is how it is. This is called being thrown from one side to the other.
1: You said we have to construct two systems, an external and an internal. What does it mean to construct an internal system?
0: We need to build the internal system and the external system so that the topmost thought should be that I am connected with him. With every act, with every thought, with every desire that I have within me now, we are connected together. Through what? Through the thought or the desire or the act that I'm doing now. That I act somehow, it doesn't matter on which level, and through this action, we are together. The act could be a thought, a desire, an actual deed. Now, how can I constantly be in that? It's very difficult. It's impossible. It's only after the Creator truly shines to you. But to try to always be in that, this is considered giving the necessary sum of exertion so that he will open it up to you and then you will see him, and then you will also be in it all the time. Now, how to constantly do these exercises with a greater and greater frequency, right? Because each time it is erased, a moment later and a moment later again, to come back to it, not to waste those moments. So they say you have to make an inner preparation for it, and external preparation. The inner preparation is that you constantly think about it whenever you can think about it. You understand? You're simply doing this inner training, the exercise, right? Exercise. Now, externally, that each time you will have all kinds of signs around you that will remind you about it. Suddenly, once every 5 minutes, you hear some gong, boom, right? And you shudder, and then you remember something. Now, if you'll just hear it every 5 minutes, you'll stop hearing it, you know, ultimately, you know that, right? We're built in such a way, so instead of it, you need that somebody will come every 5 minutes, maybe slap you. Later on, again, you'll just get mad of him, and you'll forget about the reason, the agreement you had. You see how you read an article. Well, what else did they read? I mean, let's move on, right? You forget the reason already, why they send it to you and what is it about. So the person should constantly, this is also called to give the sum of the exertion that you constantly generate for yourself. You look for all kinds of supporters. Who, what can bring you in again to that same point of connection with the Creator by some external signs. So, the inner and external exercise that truly lets a person reach this sum of exertion, these entries to return to the connection with the Creator, to that point, to enter it more and enter it more and enter it more with all kinds of thoughts and deeds and desires, just like that, until he constantly stings, pokes in at that point. He's called, like on page 17, the letters that he wants in the same woman, in the same place, at the same times, until the times will make that sanctity for him, meaning it will open up for him and it will enter spirituality. This is the message that he gives there. This is what is written, that we surround that point, circle around that point all day and all night. I want to have a connection with you, like as he writes there, someone with lust that who's searching. I only want her, only that love, and nothing besides that. I don't see the world, I don't see anything else, that it should not move away from your eyes all days and all nights. You see all the examples Balasuram gives them to us from life, from the bodily, physical life, the beast life, because this exists. We can learn from that.
3: On the one hand, it follows that we need to, as if, make of it a habit.
4: It won't be a habit. It will be as if it's a habit. There's also an element of habit in it, but habit is made upon the previous degree, and each time you will be given a higher degree to do it, this point of connection with the Creator, where there is no habit, and so on.
3: Yes. We say that by relating correctly to reality, a person can paint a picture of his own qualities and a picture of the Creator's qualities. Now, my question is, how can a person even know how to picture this? If it's a negative image in relation to pictures, right? You feel yourself, you can feel yourself, but the Creator is something. How can you imagine his image at all, his qualities, his true qualities?
4: You don't need to imagine the image of the Creator, the picture of the Creator. I don't know what, when you say the picture, the image of the Creator, what you mean? Is it like a white beard, big eyes, what?
3: The Creator's qualities.
4: Qualities, well.
3: So how can I tell if these qualities that I imagine, maybe I'm starting to feel them, maybe on myself, how do I know it's not my imagination?
4: How can you imagine his qualities? How do you imagine qualities?
3: I imagine that he's, well, you know,
4: good.
3: Eternal.
4: Eternal. Okay. Well, so what will you have from him being eternal? What do you? How can you depict something that's eternal? Huh? Something that's long, tall. What's something that's really big like this? What is eternality? I don't know. In truth, within, we don't have an image. In our work, an image is not created. Because the search for the point of connection with him is there's a certain inner point which you'll gradually feel, and with that point you want to connect. But what is that point? You can't explain, because it's truly a point, and you don't yet feel any volume in it for you to be able to be said something about what it is. A point. With that point, which it seems to me that it's kind of like the creator in me, I want to connect. That's how it is.
3: Ultimately, it'll grow. It'll be greater in volume, but in essence,
4: later, when it will be inflated, then you'll feel the 10 sphere there, and that will be your kli. The soul is the godly part from above. So in that, you will feel, in that point that will be inflated, you will feel the creator inside, within it. And you will feel it as your attitude to him, meaning the ball itself will be your attitude towards what fills the ball. What fills the ball is the creator, and the walls of the ball, so to speak, are your relationship towards him. Maybe in such a way, I don't know. Lately, I started to kind of like try to simplify things, which I don't... Yes, Moshe.
3: It says here in page 116, third paragraph, that the person asks the creator to feel how evil the will to receive is. Since when do we ask for the recognition of evil? We always say that we need to ask for the creator's importance. And from here, it follows that I need to ask to see my evil. I hear the opposite.
4: What's written here? It turns out. It's the third paragraph. It turns out that the beginning of the work is the recognition of evil. I mean, you ask a person asks the creator to feel how bad his desire to receive is. And this knowledge that the desire to receive is evil, only the creator can let him feel. And this is called that through the Torah, a person can reach the recognition of evil, which means to recognize how evil the will to receive is. And then after that, he can ask to replace the desire to receive, and for in place of it, give him the desire to bestow. Well, so you're asking now, we talked about how to escape the evil from the bad feeling to a feeling of good, yes? And here he's writing that a person needs to ask for the creator to give him, but not give him the bad, but the recognition of what's bad. Those are two completely different things. Either I just feel like he's beating me and I feel bad from that, or that with knowledge, with understanding, understand that those blows were not blows upon me, but rather because I identify now with another point. Those blows were upon my qualities which are contradicted to him. The recognition of evil. When I feel bad, it's like a baby or a child. When you give him bad, when you give him, he's given a beating, whatever the blow could be. He's not given a lollipop. It doesn't mean that you have to hit him with a stick. So he identifies with that bad. He's in that bad. So we say that if we feel bad from the Creator, we need to escape from that feeling. Why? We need to exit from that evil and to look at him as we would look from the outside, from a different point. That's considered to kind of make a restriction. I feel bad, but what do I feel? The bad. Who feels? My eye feels the bad. Meaning these are two contradicting things. And who do I receive this from? I receive this from the Creator. Meaning I put my eye outside of the Creator and outside of my body, which feels bad. And this is called the recognition of evil. Otherwise, I don't know him. I just feel him. they write in a very precise manner that this is called the recognition of evil and not the feeling. And then as you look from the outside upon this evil, you understand why and for what it was made and what I need to do with it. Then the actual recognition of evil leads you to correction. Hence, it is worthwhile for you. But when you're in the recognition of evil, you're asking, you're seemingly asking to get to know him even deeper. So it will give you the strength to emerge from him, to ask for corrections. But you're not asking to feel more bad. You're asking to recognize it more as bad. It could be that it's a sweet and good thing. I loved to smoke so much. Who could give me the recognition of evil in this? I would pay him a lot of money. So I continue to smoke and to enjoy. And with that, I want a certain hatred for it to grow in me. Gradually, I start to feel that this is bad, that this is bad for me, even more, even deeper, to see how bad this is for me and bad for me until it becomes so bad that I'm afraid of it, that I'm fed up with it, and I'm willing to run away from it. Meaning, these are two completely different things. Maybe someone can add. I can't find maybe the words, but the recognition of evil is not the feeling of evil. The feeling of bad, even a beast feels bad. The recognition is a person who works in spiritual work and begins to distinguish that this is bad and according to what is it bad, in accordance with distancing and nearing to the Creator. It's not just that, I feel a blow. And I feel not who's giving me the blow. I feel that this blow shows me the quality that doesn't let me connect and adhere to him. The bad is not because I feel pain, but rather the bad is that by this specific quality where I feel the pain, I'm distancing from him. The recognition of evil is the recognition of the distancing from the Creator and not the feeling of sorrow within some organ.
3: No.
4: Is that okay? Well? Okay, so it's understood. Yes?
3: So we don't always... We say that we don't need to ask for the recognition of evil, but ask for the importance of the Creator. And out of that, the outcome is... From that, you get the outcome, the recognition of evil.
4: What you're saying is that we always said that we need to ask for the revelation of the Creator, the importance of the Creator, the exaltedness of the Creator. And then from that, all these things will come. But if I'm in bad, I can't ask from the bad to get the greatness and importance of the Creator. I'm not capable. I'm immersed in the bad. But to exit this bad, I can, to the extent in which I start exiting it, recognizing the evil in it in relation to the Creator already. To the extent in which I exit the evil, in the same extent, I can recognize how much that bad is in oppositeness to the Creator. In what way do I exit the evil? By my eye coming closer to the Creator and my body remaining in the same place. So by exiting my body towards the Creator, in that point, my eye, my conscious point, I can start seeing how distant I am from Him. It's as if from the whole concept that I was I, with my body, with this pain, a certain point emerges called the point of my awareness. It comes closer to the Creator, and by coming closer to the Creator, it can expect already to observe the body and see how distant it is from the Creator, according to how it feels that he's far from the Creator. Towards the Creator, it cannot examine how far it is. It can examine how far he is from the place that she came out of.
3: Uh,
4: Many words, one small feeling until you understand it. And also, you see, this world doesn't give any communication means.
3: Yes. We say that the Creator is the one who gives us everything. On the other hand, we just talked about the shells as some kind of force, which can confuse us. How can we ascribe everything to the Creator? And ultimately, how does the Creator act through connection? What's the connection between them? How does this system work?
4: How does the Creator operate through the shells, the klipot? The klipot are your uncorrected desires altogether. Besides you and the Creator, there is nothing. Did you learn about anything that exists besides the desire to receive that He created and the light, which is Him? Does anything else exist? No. That's it. So what are you looking for? What shells? Everything is within the kli, the vessel that the Creator created. The desires are corrected, are not corrected, are close, are far. The desires after the shattering, which cannot be corrected until the final correction, and are in their quality in order to receive, those desires are called klipot, shells. Whose are they? Yours. Who else? Do you think that this is far from me? It's there. Don't get close to them. It's written, don't come close. Yes, because it's far and I can go close. Don't come close means don't touch them, don't use them. Well,
3: so the Creator spins these screens for me. The contact of His light with my vessel spins this state, creates this state. How does this happen? How is the state created?
4: It's written that the light reverberates the kli. There's no other way, because if it's more or less, accordingly the kli uplifts or descends, etc. There's no other force besides the light that can influence the vessel. Now the light influences the vessel selectively upon all its parts. It's not just like that, you know, some flashlight that's shining. But according to how the vessel can advance, that's how it illuminates. The light actually is a simple, abstract light. And it just illuminates the vessel, you could say, like a flashlight, in truth. But it created a special system between Him and the vessel called the worlds. And the light that goes through the worlds and illuminates in the vessel takes on a certain special form that when it comes through the worlds to that kli, it illuminates specifically that part of the kli that needs to enter into action right now. And in a manner and power and precise manner in which that organ needs to do an action and correct itself now. So you will feel exactly that now. Do you understand? Those worlds that are between the light and the vessel arrange the light precisely in adaptation to each vessel specifically. And then each vessel receives exactly, precisely what it needs, and accordingly responds and is corrected. That's the whole matter of the worlds. This is why we say the worlds is a control system, a governance system, a providence system. It's simply the light that comes through those worlds, because what are the worlds? The worlds are constructed according to the vessels, only in an opposite manner. Meaning they precisely understand what the lacks in the vessels are. In the worlds, it's in a positive manner. And when we will learn about the world of Atzilut, not like this, like we're learning so far, kind of like, as he writes, formally, but rather start seeing how the world of Atzilut prepares its bestowal for the souls. In what wise way it knows precisely what to prepare and why for each and every soul within its bestowal. It's, in fact, a picture, I don't know how to say.

0: World of Adam Kadmon, this light is sorted according to five original lights, according to five parts in the vessels, in the original vessel, the four phases of direct light. So you have five original lights, and then the world of Atzilut, which arises from the remnants of the shattering. So it is precisely what transfers through it the lights to the souls that are in the worlds of Bia, and arranges those lights precisely to bestow upon each part and every soul according to the corrections that need to be in each soul. That's why we learn mostly about the world of Atzilut. This explains everything that happens. And from the world of Atzilut, we can study the souls, because it is adapted absolutely to what needs to be in the soul. Hence, we don't learn about the souls themselves, that we need to learn already from your actions we know you, about ourselves. But about the world of Atzilut, we do learn. Because it's truly one against the other. It's truly almost the same. But I'm saying this as a study that is fascinating, truly wondrous. I don't know how to say it. Where you understand the extent in which how it was built and what each and every detail of and part of the light that descends, what changes it receives, what it's about to go correct, what's inside the soul that awakens, how it responds consciously, unconsciously, subconsciously, how it awakens from being a created being, from completely not being a created being, and how this begins. It's truly a wondrous picture. Yes.
1: How do I distinguish between the shell and the recognition of evil?
0: According to the fact that the light shines to a person in such a way, he can distinguish.
1: We will now share our impressions of the lesson and what from it we take to implementing the 10.
0: What I'm taking for the implementation in the 10, what Yishai sent, also in the study, during the study he has to feel himself with the whole group connected to the Creator with the study material he studies. This is the only thing that we really should long for. And then after that he also gave some points of how we as a group study together, how he called it, where we intensify the point of our common study and how this gives us this generator of forces that uplifts us.
1: Yes. Rav gave us these two actions, both in a state of ascent and descent. He gave us discernments regarding what ascents and descents are, because it's not as I feel it, but it's with respect to how I regard spirituality, whether important or not. And he said that specifically in states of ascent, when a person feels good, he feels the importance, he needs to reinforce himself with articles and things to strengthen in that, to bring him out of the state of descent, and to strengthen himself with that as much as possible.
0: Such a rich lesson that I'm flooded and don't remember anything.
1: Yes, a very rich lesson, even if we don't remember it, it makes an impression. I heard mostly guidance, counsel regarding what to do in a state of descent, a state of unconsciousness. Sometimes a person can't do anything with his intention, his heart and mind, but if he can do something at that moment with his hands and feet, something mechanical, maybe work in the kitchen, then this is regarded as a spiritual action, and it has very high importance and value. And our work is to always shift towards joy, because in suffering, we are not in equivalence of form with the Creator. There is no commandment to suffer, to be tormented. And every time from the negative state, the state of the shell, we need to transition to joy. There we find our equivalents.

0: form, our adhesion. And also we talked about how a person should establish supporters for himself, internal and external, so as to always be able to guide himself correctly from a state of being immersed in the shell to a state of joy.
1: I was also really impressed with the refinement of what he talks about not engaging in suffering. In addition, there was kind of a string that connected for me where he answered Shiovitz about it's the same Torah every day, but new discernments. So even if a child and Rabbi Shimon read the same part in the Torah, each actually sees something else there. It's the recognition of evil, not the feeling of evil. We need to recognize things like from some point of discernment for myself that looks at things. And there was also a matter of all the ways towards the Creator. There's a point that discerns. A person, even if he doesn't do anything and doesn't determine anything and has no control of anything, that was also in the beginning of the lesson, but actually that point that observes the process of what's happening to him and defines the correct attitude towards things. That's this cloud.
0: Yes, I have nothing much to add. Discernments from the lesson. I need mainly to be attentive towards what the Creator is doing with me, and then I begin to understand who I am, who He is, what He wants, why He arranges things for me as He does, with what cunning He does all this. And out of that, I gradually come to know nature. I need to always be conscious of this, to have it in my heart also, this seeking the connection with Him. Right? So always arrange for yourself supporters. Who and what can bring you back into the point of connection with the Creator?
1: Also, from the lesson, each according to his quality, each has a different root of the soul. There are things that without you I won't understand, and without him, and without him, although you are truly 0.01 compared to what I have, one, and how many zeros, it doesn't matter. Each is special. That's for the Rav, and the importance of the preparation for the lesson, where we will build the intention.
0: Zohar writes, all the shells are places within us which are uncorrected, and we need to reach the recognition of evil, which is the measure of remoteness from the Creator. And we need to do everything to get closer. The recognition of evil will ultimately provide us with more places of revelation where we can make a correction called the light.
1: We'll move to the next part of the lesson, but first sing a song together.

0: Hello, friends. We continue watching the preface to the Wisdom of Kabbalah course from 2001. Today we'll watch the last part of lesson number 7, the third part, which will be entirely dedicated to the structure of the world of Atzilut, exactly as we heard about in the lesson we just watched. So let's go to the recorded lesson. After that, we'll take questions. We recommend that you draw what Rav draws and so on. It's very helpful. So we now go to the world of Atzilut. We don't have a lot of time left, so in general, we'll go over what the world of Atzilut is. And next time, we'll study it by itself. For the time being, I'm just writing without explaining what the structure of the world of Atzilut is. The first Paltsuf is Galgalta, Tabu, Pe, Tabu, Siyum, the second Paltsuf, Ab, the third Paltsuf, Sag. Nekudot de sag, dots of sag, and so on. After we have the dots of sag, after that we have the second restriction.
1: Parsa.
0: Parsa.
1: Ve katnut de olam nikudim.
0: And katnut, smallness of the world of nikudim. And gadlut, greatness of the world of nikudim. Then shattering.

0: And then all the records rise again to the Rosh of Sag. The Rosh of Sag, as it performed a coupling by striking on Bet Aleph 2 over 1, plus the second restriction to extend the world of Nikudim. Now it performs a coupling on Aleph Shoresh, one root, plus the second restriction, thus extending the world of Atzilut after the shattering of the vessels. The world of Atzilut. Student asked if it's after Bon. Rav said, yes, but we don't mention Ma, the upper Ma and upper Bon, usually, because these are Palsufim which later come automatically and they're just there. The world of Atzilut emerges, born and includes Palsufim from beginning to end. The first Palsuf is called Atik. Atik, first restriction. And also
1: Atik, Tzimtzum Bet.
0: Atik, second restriction. Let's write this differently. Tzimtzum Aleph, first restriction. Tzimtzum Bet, the second restriction. Atik. From Pe of Atik, as usual, from the Pe of Rosh of Galgalta, and below, extends the Palsuf of Arich Anpin. Atik is Keter, Arich Anpin, Chochma. Through to the Palsa. This is the Palsa.
1: Me. Pe
0: from Pe of Arich Anpin. Through his Chazeh. Spreads the Palsuf of Abba Ve'ima. Father and mother. From Chazeh, which is Bina, well, let's say it's Gal of Bina, the first three of Bina. From Chazeh through Tabur, of Arich Anpin, expands a Patsuf called Ishsut, which is Zat of Bina, the lower seven sfirot of Bina, and from Tabu through to the Siyum, the end of Atzilut, expands Zeranpin, and from the Chazeh of Zeranpin through to the Siyum, the Patsuf of Malchut. So all of this is the world of Atzilut.

0: Sometimes you will see in the books that Abba Ve'ima expand through to the Parsai. And you should also down to the Parsai. If they need to, they do this. Any Parsuf, which is on some high degree, of course it can spread downwards in order to correct the lower ones to help them. So it may be that you will see this. It may see that you will see that Abba Ve'ima and Ishsut are one Parsuf, one face, Gal of Bina and Zat of Bina simply connect together into one Parsuf. And that Parsuf then is called after its upper part, Abba Ve'ima, because it includes Abba Ve'ima and Ishsut. This happens when it needs to give the light of Chokhmah to Zeranpin and Malchut. Zeranpin and Malchut together are called Zon. Zeranpin and Nukva, Zon. So, when Abba Ve'ima and Ishsut need to provide the light of Chokhmah, they connect Gal of Bina and Zat of Bina together, and then they provide Chokhmah to Zeranpin. What is received in Zon of Atzilut is received through the worlds of Bria. We'll later learn how they are made here, Yetzirah and Asiya. And here, Ha'olam Hazeh, this world. So it's received through all these and this world. From Malchut, it goes through all these. The most important for us are these Partsufim, Zon of Atzilut. What is in them comes to us. The worlds of Bria, Yetzirah, Asiya are of no import. They're not a function here. The main thing for us is Zon of Atzilut. If we cause the light to come to Zon of Atzilut, it pours down to us. Take all of our actions through various actions which are called raising man, here where we are. How can we cause man above? What is man also? Mei Nukvin. The lack in the world, in Patsuf Zon of Atzilut, to receive the light of Chokhmah. If we can cause a lack here, he asks, this Partsuf, it demands of Abba Ve'ima and Ishsut, Chokhmah. And then they receive this Chokhmah from the Partsuf of Arechanpin, it's the Partsuf of Chokhmah, it always has Chokhmah. And then into our worlds descends the abundance, and we are then in a really good state. If we can't awaken a lack for the light of Chokhmah in Zon of Atzilut, it closes to the point where we receive even less than what we need to live. There must always be a certain number of requests, awakenings from our world upwards, sufficient to at least provide for our subsistence, our existence in this world, let's say.
1: Is that what we call a prayer?
0: The raising of man is called prayer. But prayer, it's not, you know, it's not the way you learn, but it's a special spiritual action, which is called prayer. All right, so this is the world of Atzilut, its structure. Let's continue with the structure of the world of Atzilut a little. Partsuf Arechanpin is built such that although it is the partsuf of Chokhmah, it has Chokhmah only here, Chokhmah only in its rosh, head, down to the peh, the mouth. And below the peh, it has only chasadim. Only chasadim. Therefore, Abba Ve'ima, which clothe on this part from peh to the chazev, partsuf arechanpin, they're full of chasadim and they need no chokhmah. Therefore, this part in Abba Ve'ima is called chafetz chesed, seeking grace. It receives this supply, this correction from Ali Hanpin. And Ishsut is in a state where he truly wants Chokhmah, Ishsut. Ishsut wants Chokhmah according to the requests from Zon. Like Zat of Bina, he himself does not want Chokhmah, but if Zon asks, he immediately demands of Bina, and she, from here, Chokhmah pours forth. So we wrote here, by what is the request created? The request comes from this world. But from this world, whoever is in this world, his request isn't a conscious request. We shout, we ask in our hearts or with our mouth. It doesn't have much of an effect. Mostly the request comes from those who have already crossed the machsom, the barrier. This is the barrier. They cross the barrier and are in the worlds of Bria, Yetzira, and Asiya, which are called Bia. In the worlds of Bia. Those in the worlds of Bia, are called the souls of the righteous. And they can definitely awaken the zone of Atzilut to pour the light of Chokhmah down. How? Those souls of the righteous are actually shattered vessels, broken vessels from the shattering of the vessels. Broken vessels. How do they awaken to ask for spirituality? They awaken, they're awakened by the Parzuf of Atik. Chesed, Gvura, Tiferet. No, this is... one moment.
1: Chokhmah,
0: Bina, Da'at. Chesed, Gvura, Tiferet. Netzachot, Yesod, Malchut. These are the Sfirot of Parzuf Atik. Chesed and Hod are called Dadei Behema, the breasts of the beasts, udders. Because Netzach and Hod are called Raglaim, legs, then in them there is this special part called the udders, the Dadei Behema, between the legs of the beast, like you have the udders. So from here emerges a special illumination to the souls of the righteous. And this illumination awakens them to raise man, to ask for corrections so that there will be more light in Zone of Atzilut and for the whole world. The Dei Behema, the beasts, udders. That's a very important thing. All the shattered vessels, which are in the shells, can awaken only through that. The records in us aren't sufficient to awaken. The records is what's required, and the Dadei Behema awaken the records, the light from the Dadei Behema. So these are the five Parzufim of the world of Atzilut. Now you can. What's in these worlds What's in the world's Bria Yetzirah Asiya? We don't learn. There, it's simply vessels performing actions, and that's it. There's nothing special in them. It's only the system of Atzilut that we need to study. Only this world. Now, Atik, in the first restriction, you see this Partuf came to a special state, the state of the first restriction. We'll learn why. It's in order to spread below the Parsa, to be connected to the shattered vessels, which are below the Parsa, in order to provide them with an awakening. So they ask for man, and so they're corrected. They'll be corrected. Everything begins from Atik of the first restriction. Atik in the second restriction,

0: Exists only with respect to all the rest of the Parzufim of Atzilut to provide them with corrections. It gives the lights of Chokhmah and also the lights of Chasadim to all the other Parzufim. That's why it's called Keter. And after that, each and every Parzuf has its own role. Arich of Bina, Arichan bin Chokhmah, so Bina, Gar of Bina, Ein Sof, Zat of Bina, Zeran bin. You'll see if you look according to the drawings, how many you have. So many, how to say, so many states for each and every Partsuf in the world of Atzilut. Sometimes they descend. Sometimes Arich Anpin only. Arich Anpin is regarded, and Atik is regarded as nothing. Abba Ve'ima and Yishut divide into several other smaller Partsufim, Anpin and Malchut, divide from into two couples. You have the big zone and the small zone. In short, the world of Atzilut is very flexible. Don't study it in a very strict way. All these forms can exist in it according to the souls that need to be corrected. It is universal. Whatever needs to be changed below to correct them, he takes that shape, adapts itself to them. Then he comes into contact with them, bestows upon them, helps them, does everything. That's why it has all these possibilities to shift itself and to take on different forms in relation to the souls. So don't look at suddenly it's like this, suddenly it's like that. Why it moved? Why did it shift? It can move however it wants. We just see, we study those states that he receives, that he takes on, these shapes, and how it can do that, and how we need to be in order to influence it, to summon special forms of it, specific forms for our benefit. And this is our study in the system. This is what we study in the system that governs us, bestows upon us, builds in us our tomorrow, and so on. One who is connected to the world of Atzilut can see what will happen tomorrow. One who can influence it, determines what will happen tomorrow, very simply. So all of our studies are here in Zon of Atzilut. Here is the keyboard where a person can just type in all the data and then receive afterwards. The student asks, in how many hours it takes? Have answers. This also you decide, you invite. Chokhmah bina dat, chesed bo atiferet. Dat, we will learn about it. Dat is not a sfira unto itself. This is from the second restriction. It's a combination of chokhmah and bina made by the lower ones.
1: Where did keter disappear?
0: Keter, dat is in the place of keter, instead of keter. But keter doesn't relate to the expansion of the Patsufim, but only the extent to which chokhmah and bina join together in order to bestow to the lower ones. That is called dat. So the whole world of dat is in the place of keter. You understand? Yes.
1: So whoever has the screen truly knows now what's happening up there?
0: According to the screen, a person knows everything. According to the magnitude of the screen, according to the size of that screen, he also knows how to bestow. And according to the screen, he sees. Why don't you see anything now? Because you have no screen. When you have a screen, let's say 10 grams worth, you will see 10 centimeters away. If you have a kilogram screen, you will see a meter away, and so on. What is the screen? The screen creates the reflected light. You know, how we hear, how we see, it's everything through reflected light, through repulsion, right? We have the eardrum here. We have some response from the eye. All of our senses react, are reactive. How do I know this is pressuring me now? Because it pushes back. I push something, I create pressure, and it's a reaction to what pressures me, right? That's how every sense works. The same way with the screen. The light comes to me, and to the extent that I'm ready to repel it by myself, from me, by that I create the reflection.

0: reflected light. I create that reflected light. I push the light away from me. And in that space of the reflected light, I see into divinity. You understand? So there are good and bad things which I can see a meter away from me. But beyond that, I don't see and I get confused. I don't know what's happening. There are things I can see. There are things I can see a kilometer away from me also. And accordingly, I can also influence things, defend myself, change things, change everything. You understand? But now, what state are you in? You don't know what's going to happen to you in a moment. You don't know what's happening with you. You understand? I'm not judging you. I'm not blaming you. You just need to know what happens without a screen. Now, you understand how necessary, this is the most necessary wisdom that a person can find. Without it, everyone are blind.
1: You said that I reject the light. How can I reject the light? I just want to receive it. I try as much as I study to receive it even more. How will I come to a stage of rejection?
0: It'll come. Pray. Gradually it turns around. Yes.
1: What does it mean that you see? Do you see? You don't see it with your eyes.
0: You see forces that operate reality.
1: Do you actually see with your eye?
0: What do you mean, see? If you look at a child and you grab him so he doesn't do something, the child doesn't see what might happen, what damage he might cause himself or something. He doesn't see. But you see. Why? Because you see what is to come. You see the causes. You see the rules. You know the laws. And you see what can emerge from his actions. And he doesn't see it. That is called sight, a vision. Same thing in spirituality. You feel spiritual forces, and then you understand how they now come together in order to influence, to bestow downwards, and how you can make changes for the better in them. Through attainment, that's what happens. And according to your attainment, you can see, and according to your attainment, you can also influence things and make a change.
1: What's the...
0: Well?
1: How do we build a screen?
0: That is the practical work we do in the group. Please join. Join. Please, you're welcome. This is indeed our goal. That's what we do. That's what we, each one among us, and this you can do only if you're in a group. From the group, you receive more forces with which to move forward. From the group, you receive an awakening when you fall, when you don't feel like it, you don't want to. From the group, you receive the desires of everyone, the awakenings of everyone. Without a group, we have articles you can read. In the same book, you'll find them. Without a group, it's impossible. In each one of us, there is only a very small force. Why? To begin with, we came connected together when we were in a single vessel once. In the corrected form, we have to be together. In the corrupted form, we're separated from each other, dismantled. So if you want to facilitate your correction, you have to connect with more soul, a few more souls. You understand? And then this general force, after you connected with them, it will act in your direction. Because each degree that is higher, in it the souls are more connected. Until you come to a state where all the souls are as one vessel. And therefore, it's written, love thy friend as thyself, is the great rule of the Torah. The great rule meaning the most general, where all the souls are connected together. That's why without the group, when we connect at least in external desires, the desires to attain divinity, exerting together, studying together, without the group, it's impossible to reach any kind of ascension. Yes.
1: Does the group have any meaning with the physical closeness? In the group, we could also have...
0: What is physical closeness?
1: Meaning if we're sitting together in the same room?
0: Sitting together.
1: Does it have any additional meaning?
0: Sitting together eating together, sleeping together during the lesson, right? And let's say, as yesterday, we did an activity together, and on Saturday, we're here maybe 15 hours together. Yes, it's all that. There's no other way.
1: I didn't understand. If, let's say, each of us was sitting in his computer and we were connecting between us?
0: No. There's no... I'll tell you from experience. It's been five, six years that we've been on the internet. I have students that I correspond with. There are some which I've seen from this year or a year before, but there are students I correspond with. It's unbelievable how much a person here in 1 month's time gains in comparison with the person who is far away for several years connected. It's as if, well, you see, in spirituality, you can say, what distance? What physical contact? How can that be influential? But we exist in a body. Through the body, we receive fulfillment. You can't avoid that. If I wasn't close to the Rav, didn't bathe him, didn't take care of him, didn't live next to him, I wouldn't get anything, receive anything. If I just came to study with him, and if it wasn't in the same room, maybe from abroad, there are some, I see them, but it's a shame. What can I say? In that way, a person does receive a lot of knowledge, a lot of powers, which will later be revealed, meaning he'll get pushed to the right place, and then it'll all be revealed very quickly. Let's say if after a few years that he's been studying in some place and invested and wanted and everything, and suddenly he comes here, although the moment he arrives, he's still nothing, but then in a few months, he's confused there, in confusion, he sees he understood things incorrectly, but after a few months, after he comes, all the investment emerges. It emerges because he connects to the group. But until he connected, there's no hope at all. Don't worry. We'll bring you closer.
1: Is there a plan to...
0: Student asked if there are students who already have a screen. Now says, yes, don't worry.
1: So let's try to understand where we are in the explanation we studied so far. Like Alan said before, it's already the seventh lesson, the third part of the seventh lesson. Let's try, we drew here in short the process. We'll try to understand where we are, and then we'll approach questions. So after the first restriction, the world of Adam Kadmon emerges. What's the world of Ak? Five Partsufim, Melgalta, Ab, Sag, Ma, and Bon. All of this is above Tabur. Remember the first Partsuf that emerged right here. The part that is between the Pe and the Tabur called Toch. And here is the Sof of the Partsuf. When the Nekudot of Sag went through the refinement, there was an opportunity to descend below the Tabur. Until then, Gilgalta, Ab and Sag came out only above Tabu. There was an opportunity to descend below the Tabu. And there were two kinds of records. The lighter ones, 2-1, where they were restricted, the world of Nikudim and Katnut emerged, including Keter, Abba Ve'ima, and Zon, which are the three Partsufim of the world of Nikudim in Katnut, in smallness. Then the bigger degrees, the bigger records needed to be dealt with, which is upon phase 4, where the world of Nikudim in Gadlut, in maturity, emerged, and then it shattered, and the parts of the world of Nikudim, the parts of the records, the shattered pieces are now below the Parsa. This here is the Parsa in red. All these records ascend to the Rosh of Sag. Why Sag? Because Sag is Ima, the mother, the Kuala Bina. It gave birth to the world of Nikudim. It also cared for it. And the world of Sag gives birth to the world of correction. In order to correct the shattering, it gives birth to a world called the world of Atzilut. After it, the world of Bria, Itzira, and Asiya are created. Their place of all these worlds is below the taboo. Here's the taboo, below the taboo, according to this order. Atzilut, its place is from the taboo to Parsa. And then below it, Bria, Yetzira, and Asiya, we won't enter to their places, it's less important. What is the world of Atzilut? The world of correction. Why was it born? In order to correct the shattered records. How is it built? It's also built from five partsufim. The first partsuf is called Atik. It's the partsuf of Keter of the world of Atzilut. It has a part which is according to the second restriction, meaning that it is from the Tabur until the Tzar. And it has another part because it was born from Sag. Sag is not limited. That enables it to descend below the Parsa to Siyum Raglin. And Rav explained it as called Dadei Behema, the udders of a beast. It's a part of Atik that enables it to descend below the Tabur. Why? In order to take those shattered pieces that are here below the Parsa and raise them to the world of Atzilut. At first, we're talking about the parts of the shattered worlds, of the world of Nikudim that is shattered. And later, the same mechanism which exists cares for the parts of the shattered souls. Because the shattering of the souls happened in the same way also. So what's the role of these Dadei Behema, these udders of beast of Atik? To give an opportunity to the either shattered vessels or shattered worlds to enter to back up to Atzilut. That's Atik. The next partsuf is Arich Anpin, which is in the parallel of Ab. If Atik is like Keter Galgalta, then relation to Ab, we have Arich Anpin, and after Arich Anpin, which is the next world of the world of Atzilut, the next partsuf, upon it, clothe upon him, Abayim, which are Bina, Yesut, which is like the lower part of Bina, and Zon, which is Zeranpin and Nukva, or Zeranpin and Malchut. And this is, in general, the structure of the world of Atzilut. Five parts of him. Atik, Arich Anpin, upon it clothed Abba, Aveima, Yeshut, and Zon. This is the structure of the world of Atzilut that was born in order to correct the parts of the shattered worlds, and then also the parts of the shattered souls. And where are they? They are between the Parsa and the Siyum Raglin. Thus far, more or less, the explanation of what Rav gave us in general. Alan, do you want to add something? Or should we go to questions?
0: Let's take questions.
2: French.
3: Ken.
0: Yes. In the beginning, when we talked about the Paltzufim of Adam Kadmon, we had Paltzufim, and opposite those Paltzufim, seemingly there was the Creator. But now we're talking about how we have the Paltzufim of Atik and Arich Anpin, which give the lights and make corrections for the souls below.
4: Hillel, התנתקת לנו?
3: כן.
1: Hillel, you disconnected in the middle of the question?
0: So the question is, Arich Anpin and Atik are also Paltzufim, but Paltzufim is part of the structure of the vessel, so how can it be? Is it the vessel performing the correction for a different vessel?
1: The question is actually about the partsufim of the world of Atzilut. Are they the vessels, and how can it be that the vessels are performing corrections for other vessels? That's the question, right?
0: Yes, exactly.
1: The principle we need to understand here is very simple. There was a shattering in the world of Nikudim. And the vessels were shattered, which is actually the Zon of Nikudim, and everything from Zon of Nikudim to the Siyum was shattered. If you remember last lesson, six, from last week, we had a simple principle that Rav explained, that the benefit from the shattering is that there was an intermingling between Malchut and the first nine. Actually, two different qualities that prior to the shattering could not intermingle. The first nine is the relationships of the Creator to the created being, and Malchut's the way the created being relates to the Creator. They couldn't mix, and the world of Atzilut is, we could call it a vessel for correction. It's the world of correction. It's actually their partsufim that are correcting the shattered vessels. That's how we should relate to it.
0: Perhaps to this we can add that there's no difference here in this to what came before, because a world always emerges over some coarseness. This emerged over Galgalta, then it was refined, and the Peltzuf Av was born over coarseness level 3. Then it is refined, and Sag came over coarseness level 2. Same here. When the world of Nikudim in Katnut emerged with coarseness 1 and shattered, later 4, when it shattered, the next in line has to emerge with coarseness Shoresh, Aleph Shoresh, meaning there's nothing different or special here. The difference is that instead of the refinement of the screen, what happens here is a shattering. And the shattering exhausts these records, Bet Aleph, and therefore the world of Atzilut emerges on coarseness level Shoresh, Aleph Shoresh. The difference being that here he has records from the world of Nikudim, the shattered world of Nikudim, and it begins to then, it needs to raise them and correct them. But Peltzufim emerge with the more refined records, and they take care of what happened before. So there's no difference here, really. It's just a smaller level of coarseness, which begins to make corrections, because there are many shattered vessels below that. Then it emerges first on Shoresh, then Aleph, Bet, Gimel, Dalet, until it corrects all the shattered records. But it's not that this is not a vessel, that's not a light. It's simply vessels, but with more refined coarseness.
1: One more sentence. The one that can correct the vessel is only the light. This order of cascading just shows us in what way vessels are sorted before the correction, and then eventually, according to different deficiencies that are also awakened from above, like we heard that the De Behemah is the Atik is awakened with the help of the way they're connected, a light that corrects. It gives the correction to Zon of Atzilut. But the principle is simple. The light corrects the vessel according to the deficiency that is revealed in all different kinds of states.
0: Women China.
4: Okay, 好，两位老师好，世界容器好，我的问题是我们要如何汉译。
1: How can you connect with the righteous that crossed the barrier?
0: Yaakov, can you repeat the question?
1: How can you connect to the righteous that are beyond the barrier?
0: How to connect to the righteous who've crossed the barrier? Yes, we just heard in Rav's explanation that the righteous, the souls of the righteous, are those vessels who've crossed the barrier, and they can raise man to Zon of Atzilut and receive corrections from there. How to connect to them? That's the purpose of our study. We make an effort to connect to the souls of the righteous and through them to raise man. I've also explained that those who raise man from this world, he said that this is an unscrutinized request. The souls of the righteous have scrutinized requests, and so we want, through our studies, to connect to them and draw a light that will correct us.
1: And we have our Rav, who's our upper one, and through him we connect to everything. We simply receive what he teaches us as the higher degree, and we aspire to, according to what he wants, come to a connection between us in order to connect to him and through him receive all the light and abundance.

0: לא שומעים? סולטיק סיטי, הגיע לכם הסימן האדום?
1: We can't hear you.
2: Shalom, חברים. Thank you for taking my question. We learned that Zohan has to make the request for Abu Ve'ima to give the light below. And then I heard the Rab say, for Zohan to make request, it has to be awakened by Atik. So what will motivate Atik to make Zohan that request for the light? And what is our role in this system?
0: כן, זה אפשר להתחבר גם לחלק
3: Yes, we can connect to the first part of the lesson for this, where I've talked about how we need to ask correctly and what it means to ask, to always detect where we are and where the next degree is that we want to reach. So we're not here in this system. In that system, there's no me. I'm not there. Everything in our world is down here below the system. And so what we need is, first of all, to ask to belong to that system, the system of bestowal. How to reach that request, that's not the subject of this lesson. That we study in Abash's articles, in the different parts of the lesson. Here we're talking more about how the system itself is constructed. When we'll be here, above the barrier, with what we call the souls of the righteous, then from here we'll ask for Zohan and Arechanpin and Abba Ve'ima, all that will be revealed to us, since we'll already be in the system. Before that, the request is just to be corrected within the 10, to reach such love between us that will equal the Creator's love, and so we will connect with Rav and all the righteous so that we can ask like they do.
4: Всех приветствуем, дорогие товарищи и подруги из Владивостока. У нас большое собрание.
1: Hello everyone, dear friends. We bless you from Владивосток. We have a special gathering here for the Unity Day. We're sending you all our regards. Our question: in the world of Nikudim and the world of Atzilut, there are Pratzofim with similar names, like Abba and Ima, Zohan. Is there a connection between them, and how does this connection come to be expressed?
3: Very good. You noticed there is a match between all these Pratzofim. It's not for no reason, of course. What is the purpose of the world of Atzilut? To correct the shattering in the world of Nikudim. We'll learn in the future when we talk about Taz. When we study Taz, we learn exactly how and what each Pratzuf takes to be corrected. It divides, yes, our Pratzufim, which belong to Abba Ve'ima. Atzilut will take care of Abba Ve'ima of Nikudim, for example, its shattered parts, and so on.
5: Gracias, amigos. ¿Qué es lo que Zohan le pide a Abba Ve'ima? ¿Es luz de Hasadim? Porque escuché que ahí
1: Thank you, friends. What is Zohan asking from Abba Ve'ima? Is it light of Hasadim? Because I heard that there's only light of Hasadim there. Yes, Zohan asks of Abba Ve'ima the light of Chassadim so that he could work with their desires and eventually receive the light of Chochmah. The request is always what precedes the correction of the intention and the screen. It's the light of Chassadim, and then in the light of Chassadim, the light of Chochmah can be revealed. Florida.
6: Yes, can you explain, please, why Rav said that Yeshut and Zohan are the most important?
1: To be more precise, Rav said that Zohan of Atzilut is the most important because they receive all the man from the souls of the righteous. And that's what Rav said in the lesson, that if we were to learn how Zohan of Atzilut operates, we would know the whole system to the extent where we will be able to see the future. Now, if you're asking about Yeshut, so what we heard, Yeshut is that Partsuf that is called Zat of Bina, the lower seven of Bina.

0: Chazeh is a lesser coarseness than the peh, and it is greater than the peh and lesser than the taboo. The definition of chazeh is complex, and in every partzuf it's a little different. They always say that it refines from the taboo to chazeh. Where exactly is the chazeh? It's a question that gets asked many times, and each time the answer is different according to the partzuf we're talking about, etc. The concept of chazeh means that it's not in the taboo and not in the peh, but somewhere in between them.
1: Women Chile 1.
0: Women Chile 1.
2: Gracias, amigos. 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
3: Thank you, friends. If into Galganta much more light enters than Nekudim, then why did the shattering happen in Nekudim and not before?
4: כן, ההתערבבות בין...
0: The intermingling between the vessels of Galgalta, when Nekudot of Tzag descended below Tabu and intermingled with them, with coarseness, phase 4, that was the reason for the shattering, if you could answer it in short.
1: כן, אנחנו כבר לקראת סיום.
3: Yes, we're... approaching the end of the lesson. So first of all, thank you for all the questions. As we see, Rav only started the explanation of the world of Atzilut. In the next lessons, we'll connect more, and then we'll possibly be able to absorb some more of the light from what we're learning, because ultimately, whatever we understood or didn't understand from today's explanations and the lesson, it's all only for us to want to get closer to becoming like the souls of the righteous. So let's end with a song.

0: Dear friends, in the first part we'll learn a lesson with Rav from June 17, 2002, based on the article, What are Holiness and Purity in the Work? You can find it in the writings of Rabash, Volume 2. We'll read the article together in the tenth. We have 33 minutes.
1: מהו קדושה וטוהרה בעבודה? זוהר הקדוש אומר,
0: What are holiness and purity in the work?
1: שכתוב כי קדוש.
0: It is written in the Zohar, the Torah is called holy, for it is written, for I, the Lord, am holy.

0: This is the Torah, which is the upper holy name. Hence, one who engages in it is purified and then sanctified. As it is written, you shall be holy. It does not say, were holy, but will be indeed. That is, it is a promise that through the Torah, you will be holy. We should understand what it means when it says that through the Torah, you will be holy. And then says, hence, one who engages in it is purified and then sanctified. Therefore, we should understand why he begins by saying that through the Torah, he will be holy. And then he says that through the Torah, he will have purity. And only afterwards will the Torah bring him holiness. Also, we should understand what are the promises that he will certainly achieve holiness, meaning what is the cause and reason for the certainty that it will bring him to holiness. It is known that the purpose of creation is that his desire is to do good to his creations. Accordingly, the created beings should have received the delight and pleasure. Yet we must understand that the delight and pleasure that the Creator wishes to give to the created beings is not the same delight and pleasure that is appropriate for beasts, but what is appropriate for humans. We must believe what the Ari says, that all the corporeal pleasures extend only from what fell through the breaking of the vessels that were in the world of Nikudim, when holy sparks fell from there into the shells. But the main pleasures are in the holiness, and they are called the holy names. In order for the creatures to be able to receive the delight and pleasure, and in order to not have shame while receiving the pleasure, a correction was placed on it, and the correction was a restriction and concealment on the upper light. That is, before one receives the correction on the will to receive, which is the aim to bestow, there is no disclosure of the upper light. The commandments that we observe, where we should have tasted the flavor of delight and pleasure, we cannot feel this taste because of the above-mentioned reason. So there will not be shame while receiving the pleasure, for which there was a correction that when we receive the pleasure, we must aim to bestow. Otherwise, there are concealment and hiding on the actions. Hence, we must observe Torah and commandments so it will bring us to purity, where purity means purification of the vessels from the will to receive for oneself, which is called dirt, since it is in disparity of form from the Creator, who is all to bestow. For this reason, before we clean the vessels, it is impossible to place within them anything good, for anything we might place in a dirty vessel will be spoiled. Hence, we must receive good advice, things that will purify our vessels, which is called making kosher, or something fit to be eaten, according to the Jewish law, and preparation, so we can receive the delight and pleasures. Because of this, we were given 613 commandments, which the Zohar calls 613 counsels, namely counsels about how to purify ourselves from the filth of our vessels of reception.
1: This is as it is written in the introduction to the book of Zohar. The mitzvot in the Torah are called pekudin, Aramaic for deposits, as well as 613:18, Aramaic councils. The difference between them is that in all things there is panim, anterior, face, and acho, posterior or back. The preparation for something is called posterior, and the attainment of the matter is called anterior. Similarly, in Torah and Mitzvot, there are we shall do and we shall hear. When observing Torah and Mitzvot as doers of His word, prior to being rewarded with hearing, the Mitzvot are called 613:18 councils and are regarded as posterior. When rewarded with hearing the voice of His word, the 613 mitzvot become pekudin, deposits, from the word pikadon, deposit. We should interpret His words that in order for one to be able to receive the delight and pleasure, and that they will be in the manner of adhesion, which is equivalence of form, since man was created with a desire to receive for oneself, man should cleanse himself from self-reception. But this is not within man's power, as it is against nature. Hence, we need the Creator's help, that He will give us this power called the desire to bestow. And how do we receive this desire? This is done through the Torah. As our sages said, the Creator said, I've created the evil inclination, I have created the Torah as a spice. It follows that the fact that we observe the Torah and Mitzvot is with the aim that the Torah and Mitzvot will bring us purity. This is called 613 councils. The 613 councils are councils concerning two things, the light and the vessel, called a need. In other words, it is impossible to receive something unless one has a need for it. Therefore, a person must learn the Torah so as to feel the bad and understand that the will to receive for oneself is bad. Put differently, he should ask the Creator to give him the need to obtain the desire to bestow. Since the fact that one understands that he must obtain the desire to bestow is still not considered a need. Rather, first one must know why he needs the desire to bestow, meaning what he loses by not having the desire to bestow. If he does not see the great loss from not having this desire, he certainly cannot ask from the bottom of the heart that the Creator will give him the desire to bestow. Moreover, sometimes a person does not want the Creator to give him that desire. And how can one pray for something that he is not certain that he needs? And the evidence that he does not need it so much is that many times he does not even want to be given that desire. It therefore follows that one should pray to the Creator to make him feel the need for this desire, meaning to yearn for the Creator to give him that desire, since he does not always understand the need for this desire. By this, we can interpret what is said in the supplementary prayer of the Rosh Hashanah at the beginning of the year and Yom Kippur, and be in the mouths of your people, the house of Israel, who are standing up to ask. Inform them what to ask. In other words, the Creator should give them the messengers of your people. That is, each person is a community in itself and has a messenger of the public, meaning a person who is going to pray for himself. it is known that man is called a small world in and of itself. Hence, first we must ask the Creator to send him what to ask, meaning that one should first ask to feel the need for the desire to bestow. And only the Creator can give him that need.
0: It follows that the beginning of his work is the recognition of evil, meaning a person asks the Creator to feel how bad is the will to receive. This awareness that the will to receive is called bad, only the Creator can make him feel it. And this is considered that through the Torah, a person can achieve recognition of evil, meaning to understand how much his will to receive is bad. And then he can ask to replace the will to receive and give him instead the desire to bestow. Yet, if he has no lack, meaning torments at the fact that he's dirty and immersed in the filth of the will to receive for himself, then he asks the Creator to satisfy other desires for him, which pain him, meaning whose absence he feels. He wants the Creator to satisfy all that his heart desires. And although a person does not say verbally to the Creator to satisfy all his wishes, it is as we said in the previous article, that the request is not that which one says with his mouth. For a request of the Creator is only a lack, and a lack is recognized in the heart and not in the mouth. Thus, we should know that what we do not need to say out loud, what we are asking of the Creator, for only that which is in the heart is regarded as a request. Therefore, even if one does not say to the Creator, satisfy all my heart's wishes, the demand within the heart is already considered a request. Therefore, one must know that the Creator takes into consideration only that which is one's heart. And since man cannot live without pleasure because his desire is to do good, if a person cannot receive pleasure from holiness, the body must receive pleasure from corporeal lusts. And if a person is accustomed to sometimes receive pleasure from Torah commandments, then during the descent, when he does not feel the lack of spirituality, he should work in order to obtain that lack. So he will suffer at not having the need for spirituality. Then a person receives a greater need for corporeal lusts to complement what he was used to occasionally receive from Torah and Mitzvot. Hence, during the descent, one must be mindful that he engages in Torah and commandments so that the light of the Torah will shine to him and he will feel its absence. Meaning that he will suffer at not having love and fear of the Creator. And in order for one to feel suffering in the heart from being far from holiness, we can receive this feeling by engaging in Torah and commandments. So it brings us to feel the truth about what one needs. By this, he will be able to achieve wholeness. At that time, a person receives through this, the Torah, and it is called that he receives the need from above, meaning through the power of the Torah. Afterward, a person receives the filling, which is the light, meaning the power of the desire to bestow, which is a second nature. And this is regarded as receiving purity, whereby the desire to bestow that he received, he is now in a state of purification of the vessels.
1: According to the above, we should interpret what we ask concerning what the Zohar says, that through the Torah you will be holy. And afterwards it says, hence one who engages in it is purified and then sanctified. The answer is that the Torah does two things. One, purifies, meaning gives the vessel, namely the lack. Two, afterwards the Torah gives him the light. There is a rule that when a person is told, I will give you something good, first he is told what is the good thing, and then he is given details. This means that first one is told, you will be awarded Kedusha. And then he is given details, meaning that you cannot enjoy from the Kedusha, for you should know that this is something very important. Hence, first, the Torah must give you the vessel to receive the Kedusha. Before a person has the vessel, he cannot receive the filling. It follows that the Torah gives a man the light as well as the vessel. But at first, we do not speak of the vessel, but of the light. And then we also speak about the vessel. This is why it is written, you will be holy. Now we can understand what we asked. What is the guarantee that you will be holy? For he says that you will indeed be holy, meaning that through the Torah you will be holy. We should interpret that since his desire is to do good to his creations, but because of the disparity of form, there was a correction of restriction and concealment, where the light does not shine to the lower ones before they have vessels that are fit to receive. Meaning that the vessels have the correction of the intention to bestow, which is called purity. Since through the Torah they will receive purification, as our sages said, I have created the evil inclination, I have created the Torah as a spice. It follows that the vessels can be purified by the Torah, since the light in it reforms him. Hence, if they have pure vessels, they will certainly be rewarded with the light. And the light is called Kedusha. There is no shortage of lights, only vessels are missing. Thus, purity means a vessel, meaning the correction of receiving in order to bestow. And the work of the vessels is an order in and of itself, meaning that all the work that one must do is only vessels that will be fit to receive. This is as it is said, more than a calf wants to suckle, the cow wants to feed. It follows that the most important is purification of the vessels. For this reason, once a person engages in Torah, and the Torah brings him to purity, as it is written, I've created the evil inclination, I've created the Torah as a spice, he will certainly be rewarded with Kedusha, which is called light, which is the names of the Creator. This is why he says that the Torah is called Kedusha, as it is written, for I, the Lord, am holy. This is the meaning of what he says. It does not say we're holy, but will be holy. Will be indeed. That is, it is a promise that through the Torah you will be holy. And at that time one is rewarded with wholeness, and he can observe, and you shall love the Lord your God with all your heart. Meaning, with both your inclinations, the good inclination and the evil inclination. Due to the Kedusha that he received from above, At that time, the whole body and nas before the Kedusha. It follows that the evil inclination, too, agrees to work for the sake of the Creator. By this, we should interpret what our sages said, when Israel do the Creator's will, their work is done by others.
0: That is, when one has been rewarded with doing the Creator's will, meaning that as the Creator wants to bestow, so man wants to bestow upon the Creator, at that time, their work, meaning one who wants his work to be in wholeness, which comes to him from working with the good inclination, once he has been rewarded with the desire to bestow, the work of heaven is done by others. Who are the others? It is the evil inclination, who is the other of holiness, meaning the other side, which is against holiness. However, when one works for the desire of the Creator, which is the desire to bestow, the other, too, the evil inclination, also does the Creator's work. However, before one has been rewarded with being among the people who do the Creator's will, the good inclination is also unable to work, since the evil inclination controls it. For this reason, the evil inclination is called an old and foolish king. It is called a king because it controls the person. And each time, thoughts and desires of every kind in the world comes to a person. Hence, when a good thought or desire comes to a person, he should believe that it came to him from above. And he should be thankful to the Creator for it. Since by thanking the Creator for it, spirituality becomes more important for him each time. A person should know that in spirituality, exile means that the importance of holiness has departed from him. This is called Shekhinah in the dust. It follows that by thanking the Creator for a small thing in holiness, regardless of quantity, since this gives some assistance to spirituality, he should be thankful to the Creator. According to the above, we should interpret what our sages said, welcome every person with a bright face. Therefore, since thoughts and desires always come to a person, whether beastly or human, meaning that a thought and desire that do not pertain to the beastly level, normally a person weighs its benefits. Meaning that one weighs which is preferable to which. In other words, a person can repel beastly lusts in order to receive lusts that are suitable for the human level. But a person says, I want to relinquish beastly lusts, but in return receive the status of a great and important person. That is, if by conceding corporeality I will feel a good taste in Torah and prayer, it is worthwhile for me to relinquish it. But on the level of a small person, meaning that he does not feel any flavor in Torah and commandments, and for this I must relinquish corporeal needs and be happier, then with beastliness. About this, a person says that it is not worth relinquishing. Our sages said about this, welcome every person with a bright face. That is, when a thought and desire to be human comes to a person, which is considered that now he receives the quality of man, one should not say, I wish to see the greatness of this person, what he promises me. And that comes the answer, every person. And you should not distinguish between a great and important person or a simple person. Every means every person, without distinctions, as long as he is in the quality of men. Meaning if the thought and desire belong to being human, we should welcome it with a bright face. Meaning be happy with it, with his thought and desire, as though he feels it as a great man.
1: He must be thankful to the Creator for sending him this desire. And by thanking the Creator, it is not because the Creator needs gratitude. Rather, it is because by focusing one's thought, when he thanks the Creator, he has some adhesion with the Creator. Since it is impossible to thank someone unless we love that person. Since we normally thank one who has done something good for us. By nature, the one who receives the benefit loves him. It follows that this causes love of the Creator. When a person thinks about the gratitude he gives to the Creator, hence the measure and importance of the quality of man that he received is not important. But we must remember that the quality of man means what our sages said, you are called men, and not the nations of the world. Rather, a bright face expresses the joy he has when receiving the quality of men. This means that one should exert to be able to have the strength to broaden the importance of the matter. He must believe that the Creator sent him this desire. So he must depict in his mind as though the Creator speaks to him and tells him, my son, behave as I am telling you. However, when a person wants to appreciate the thought and desire that came to him, and wants to execute it, the desires and thoughts about of the 70 nations that are in his body come to him and laugh at him. For such a small taste that you feel that there is something in spirituality, you want to betray corporeal needs? They tell him, do you want to lose all importance for self-benefit for such a small and worthless thing? Then the person begins to say, I hope and believe in the words of our sages who said, a mitzvah, a commandment, induces a mitzvah. Therefore, I'm certain that by this I will be rewarded with achieving wholeness, as this is what I hope for. The person should overcome and say, as it is written, look from above and see that we have been the laughingstock of the nations. Nations means the 70 nations within one's body. They mock the person when he wants to do the holy work. And he must ask for the Creator's help. According to the above, we should interpret what our sages said, that one should not be ashamed of people who mock him in the work of the Creator. It means that man consists of the whole world. Hence, there are discernments within men that mock the person, wanting to appreciate small words and actions that a person wants to do. and say about such small actions, meaning about a mitzvah with which he cannot make any intentions, that it is not worthwhile exerting in order to do them. Therefore, the sages said that they should not be ashamed from those who mock. Rather, one should believe that anything pertaining to the work of the Creator is important. And certainly, if one can aim while performing the mitzvot, it is even better. Nevertheless, even the smallest act is priceless, and one cannot evaluate it. We already said that Bala Sulam said that one should believe that according to man's view, who knows that an act lishma, for her sake, is a great thing above, he should believe that an act lo lishma, not for her sake, is even greater and more important above than one thinks that the lishma is great and important. Hence, we must exert and believe in the sages in everything we do, that we are rewarded with performing acts of Kedusha, even without any intention. That too is a great and important thing, and we should thank the Creator for it. We will move on to the lesson from June 17, 2002.
0: We heard the article, What Are Holiness and Purity in the Work, from the portion of Kedoshim, Rungs of the Ladder, Volume 2, page 114. Rabash, is his habit for him, goes over several things here. He touches many points in the work. The main thing is that there is work during the time of ascent and work during the time of descent, and a person has to try and find for himself what is close to him during these two states. But mostly, they obligate the person to work during the ascent, because during the descent, there is no one to obligate. He might be in such a state where he can't hear anything, he's unable to move himself, sometimes not only internally but also externally, is not able to. But during the ascent, when he has a feeling of upliftment, he shouldn't simply enjoy the state when he feels good and then it appears to him he's in a perfect state. Rather, he should understand that he's given this perfect state from above, doesn't deserve it in truth, but they gave it to him from above, just like they give the state of descent from above in order to advance him. Both of these states. There's no reward and punishment for suffering earlier than I put in a certain amount of suffering and now I'm given a reward to feel good. It's not the correct thought, it's not the right attitude to the process we're going through here. Rather, they give a state that we call descent in order to feel our qualities. They give you a state called ascent in order to feel the qualities of the Creator. And with the feeling of our qualities during the descent and the feeling of the qualities of the Creator during the ascent, we have to work in those states and extract as much benefit toward our advancement. If we go through these states without relating to them beneficially to advance for the purpose of creation, then they'll just pass. They'll do it to us once, twice, this sense and this sense, and then they will stop doing it. Rather, they'll do it once or every 6 months or a year, and the years will just pass. Meaning, it all depends how a person can relate purposefully to each and every state he's in. And he's not thinking about the state he's receiving now, that it comes to him as reward or punishment. It's neither reward nor punishment. It's simply a state for work, where during the ascent they give him especially an illumination from above, and then he feels wholeness, and he calls it an ascent, and they give him this wholeness from above, that he necessarily earned it. Rather, they give it to him so he would feel good. He could have a good feeling of the qualities of the Creator. What is the spirituality? They should feel it a little bit, and from that he will go deeper into the Torah, he will delve into the study, into the articles, letters, the material, where he previously wasn't able to understand anything, that now he should study it and take something for himself, that he will use it well, and to want to extract the most of it during the ascent, that the Creator brought him closer, and then he will grasp as much as possible from this knowledge, feelings and discernments, and then later when they bring him down, you should understand that now they're giving him the state opposite the ascent. Now they are giving him a feeling of being remote from the Creator, to feel what is he without the illumination of the surrounding light. But nevertheless, the light, the surrounding light shines on him, so he will see that he does not understand, does not feel anything, is in the dark, is remote, he's falling. This is the illumination of the surrounding lights, but in the state of Achorayim, posterior. Then he should also do the work during the state of descent, meaning as much as possible, not to be immersed in the state of descent, not to study his vessels. There's nothing to study there. You can only study the vessel as they collide with the lights. But as much as he tries to come out of the state of descent, as much as he tries to do all kinds of actions, and he may not be able to study, to learn, he cannot be in himself, then he should do some physical work inside the group, the kitchen, it doesn't matter what. And these actions, even if he does them with his hands and legs, and he cannot activate his heart and mind, but they will be considered as true spiritual actions, spiritual vessels, because he's doing it, since this is the maximum spiritual expression for what he's capable of doing. So even physical actions, mechanical, truly mechanical actions, without any intention, without his mind, without his heart, it will be considered as if he's doing spiritual actions. And from that, he will understand what are the qualities, what are his qualities that he falls into during the descent. These are the two states man has to go through. And again, after the time of descent passes and light starts to shine for him, then he shouldn't think that it's a result of his work and that he overcame and he made it. Rather, he's given from above now another state where he has to work, and it might be called an ascent. We don't know quite what is an ascent, what is a descent. Ascent and descent, we need to calculate according to not how close or far we are standing, according to what the awakening from above determines for us, rather according to how much in the awakening from below we yearn to be closer or further away. It's possible that a person has a great yearning for the Creator during the descent more than during the time of the ascent. So the time of descent is a time of ascent. Clear?
1: What happens, I mean, a descent is not just an unpleasant feeling. Descent could be a state where he even feels good, but he doesn't even remember that there is the Creator or things like that. So what does a person do?
0: A descent, an ascent is something a person determines, either according to the reality of a situation or according to his attitude to the situation, to the state. You get it? I forget that I'm here. And now I'm wondering somewhere, I'm wondering how yesterday I played cards with the friends, I had some beer, it was good, time was passing in a good way, then this time might be called an ascent for me. I feel good, right? Later I suddenly awaken and I'm thinking, what am I thinking about? Where am I? Where am I immersed? Then I begin to feel that it's actually a descent. In other words, we can calculate an ascent and a descent according to the equivalence with the surrounding light. That's it. Only because of that. If we wish to have a true discernment for our place, it's only according to that.
1: What can a person do in such a state, even sitting here in the lesson?
0: A person can sit here, certainly, with his body on a chair and have trips around the world, right? It says a person is where his thoughts are. Now, we're not talking about it. We're saying that, let's say he's in the study, but he torments himself. So it's also not the same exact thought. Or he's thinking about things that have to do with his actions in the group or something, but it's also not that. In the study, during the study, he must feel himself one with the whole group, connected to the Creator through the material that he studies. That's the only thing for which we should yearn.
1: But how can we remember that?
0: How can we remember that? We need preparation for it. Certainly during the study, you cannot remember it unless a person aims himself before the study. He knows a few times during the study that it, you know, he tried and it did not work out. So he begins to worry that today, also tomorrow, I'll wake up like that without any benefit and I'll sit here and what will I get out of it? So he begins to think before the study, what will I get out of the study? So this concern, this worry before the study has to prepare a person to think correctly during the study. And that is possible. A person has to tame himself. It works. Gradually it happens. There are many things that we need to do in a not sophisticated way, but a simple way, like an ox to the burden and a donkey to the load.
1: We say, I mean, you said that now he was given these states in order to understand the descents and ascents, in order to actually understand the difference, the gap between the qualities of the created being and the Creator. But actually he doesn't understand it. I mean, what does it mean he doesn't understand? He understands it by words, in thought, but then the state is replaced and whatever he understood, he forgot it. So now...
0: We don't know why and in which order they bring all these states down on us. We don't know. I don't know, in truth, how I actually exist. It's like you're looking at a baby. He doesn't know why he exists. They give him this and this and that. He wants this and that and the other, meaning they give him all kinds of desires, all kinds of impulses from within, changing qualities, changing environmental conditions, and that's how he exists. That's how he rolls, and that's how we roll or incarnate. Reincarnate, meaning it seems to us that we determine something or we control something. It's bullshit. It's really a complete lie. Rather, what we need to be looking for, meaning why are we given the mind and the thoughts to search for the only thing that we should grasp. It's to study, to learn what is going on with us, to learn. And this learning is to bring us to this resolution called the recognition of evil. I don't need to resist anything. I don't need to forcefully do anything. It doesn't help. I need only a little bit of attention, to pay attention to what is he doing with me. And from that I begin to understand, who am I, who is he, what does he want, why is he arranging things for me this way, what cunning he does things to me. And from that I gradually get to know my nature. Kabbalah is the study of nature, except nature, the wider nature that includes also the world of causes, where everything is being cooked and prepared, and it also includes our own nature, us, the environment. Through ourselves, our self-study, right? The study of ourselves.
1: Yeah, self-study.
0: Yeah, from your actions we shall know you, right? From my own flesh I will perceive God. From that I learn the upper the general reality.
1: The question is, do I truly learn something new? What happens in spirituality, having all this discernment? Sometimes we see, even in the stage of preparation, you see you coming back. Suddenly you discover things that seem to be new, and then you go back, or you talk to the friends and you say, I knew that a week ago, I knew this is the truth. And seemingly, where did it all go? So the study here seems like each time I'm going back to discernments that I already had. And
0: you say that each time it appears new, but when you look at how it's written, you see that the words are old. We learn that all reality is 10 original sfirot. That's it. As we say, there's nothing more. The worlds are in it. The souls are in it. Everything is in it. 10 sfirot. 10 spheres, right? That's it. What is the difference? The difference is in feeling those 10 sfirot. There's depth in how we feel them. The depth of feeling them is 125 degrees. We are even before degree zero of attainment. There are steps in that too, before we begin discernments, before we begin to attain the 10 spheres before the barrier. But generally speaking, it's the same picture, just as we learn now, all the worlds are built according to the same template, 5 parts of him, 10 spheres also, it doesn't matter how you say it. It's all the same. You are repeating, look, either a 3-year-old, 4-year-old, 5-year-old child who's taught to read the 5 books of the Torah, or an old man, and even a Kabbalist like Rabbi Shimon reading that same Torah. But the question is, what does one understand? What does the other understand? What does the child say? Look, mommy, Abraham wanted to kill Isaac. That's what he sees in the Torah. Children, even the children who grew old, so to speak. And the Kabbalist, he knows what is the correction the Torah is talking about, and he attains it. He sees it with the spiritual forces, with eternity, when he's already beyond this world. But the expression, the same letters, the same words. You started to study just now, and already you discover new things in what we're studying. That's how it'll be. Let's say you're now sitting here and reading an article, and I'm sitting and reading an article. Then you will ask me, well, can you tell me something? You say, and then where am I telling you more than what you already know? because I'm reading and I see a little deeper than you. So I'm telling you using different words. Also, I can't pass to you what I'm feeling. So I'm telling you what I see using different words. That's it. So for you, things are visible to a certain depth. For me, it appears a little deeper. And there are those who see nothing, and they will just read it like that. They will have no reaction in their hearts. They don't have a spiritual vessel, and you are starting to have one. That's how it is. So what's the difference here? The difference is that when I'm telling you about it, I give you a little bit of a little illumination from the depth where I'm in compared to where you are. And that helps you, meaning I add to the surrounding light that you awaken during the study also of my own.
1: But the group can also add to you, where each one understands in some depth. Each one here understands. There's nobody here who is truly like a person on the street. Each one. And there are those who truly have a good understanding, emotional understanding, I mean. So when we study together, when we think we study together, because I intended in the explanation to pass it on to you, do you intend while you are studying to pass everything to each other? This is what it means to study together. If so, the surrounding lights of everyone, they come together and operate on everyone. Do you understand what it is? What kind of an amplifier we have here? An amplifier of the spiritual force? And it doesn't matter even if we know a little bit. Each one a little bit less, a little bit more. It doesn't matter even if I'm here and you all know less than me, but each one with his different character of his own, because each one has a different root of the soul. So I enjoy from that. I receive an addition from this incorporation, because there are things that I will not understand without you and without him and without him, even though you're truly 001 compared to what I have, the one followed by a few zeros. It doesn't matter. Each one is unique, you understand?
0: I say that we need to receive, to accept what's coming in with the resistance. On the other hand, it seems like the resistance.
1: Shapira, while you're looking at me, it's the same with you. Believe me, you also, there's some benefit from you as well. Yes.
0: It seems that specifically resistance helps reveals more than what it is. You said that you have to receive what's coming without resistance. Simply receive it, accept it as something that comes from the Creator and learn from it. But part of the study is that it works on you and it causes you resistance. It's part of the...
1: First of all, Noah, I meant what is written, that whatever comes... It comes, first of all, the state that comes, I accept it as it is. I look at it and I want to monitor it, to examine it without how good or bad it is for me. That's it. This is how it's done, right? According to whatever the Lord did, it is all for the better. That is, I relate to this thing that there is room for it and it comes to correct me as much as it is until... If a sharp sword is laid on his neck, he should not despair of mercy. That is, everything is a correction. Okay, good. Now, after I look at it, well, it's easy to say. It doesn't work for us all the time. That's obvious. So, after the point where we relate to it in such a way, in the first moment you're not able to do it, in the first moment you're willing to resist and destroy and do everything, but with a second thought, you begin to relate to it, let's say, correctly, yes? Now, what are you asking beyond that?
0: After that, feeling, the vessel of feeling feels resistance after that.
1: you don't feel the resistance. If you remember that this thing ultimately comes in order to correct you, then from here you have to approach the third state, that there is none else besides you. And in that state, through the sorrow and the pain, you begin to discover him, and immediately you reach sweetness, the sweetening of the judgments.
0: I thought you were talking about

0: that there will be the qualities of the Creator, that I and Him and my whole method are all together, and then I can extract benefit from this state in a beneficial way. If I only enter the resistance, only the bad qualities, and there is nothing opposite them, then by that I entirely do not achieve anything. As much as it seems to us that if I will feel suffering, then later on with this pain that I'm suffering, I attain something, that is incorrect. There's no commandment to suffer, not even for a second. This is the problem of the goof, the shells, that they constantly confuse us, and they want to show us that through suffering we can achieve something, nothing. That's it. Simply write it down, that there is a great commandment to be in joy. It is truly so. The moment that a person can shift to joy, he shouldn't think that, well, but I haven't felt suffering yet, I need to be in it, this is the whole of creation, the evil inclination, how can I... No, you don't need to. In such a way, you won't achieve anything from suffering. You don't attain from the evil inclination. Shift to joy. Don't consider it to be levity. If upon the suffering you immediately shift to joy, it's not levity. They'll let you come back again and again to the suffering, and again you'll have to make exits from them and from Zion. The exits, when you come out of them from the suffering, and the Torah emerges. This is how you enter the destruction.
1: So there's always the concern that...
0: Right, Zion, when the Torah comes out, just emptiness remains.
1: The concern that you'll forget about the existence of the Creator, if the existence of the Creator is more important than what we feel, then the concern is that we will forget about the existence of the Creator, not that the emotional state will change. That's not the problem. It's like...
0: So you want to say the following. The state for me is such that suffering brings me back to think about the Creator. Is that what you mean? Yes or no? I'm asking you.
1: Yes, yeah, sometimes.
0: Fine. This is why He gave them to you. Precisely. That until now you were just playing cards, as we call it, or flying, I don't know, in some worlds. It's as if you're sailing in the ocean, right? You forget everyone. And now He sends you some suffering, seemingly in order to awaken you. So what are you asking about? This is His instrument.
1: The thing is how to constantly prefer the connection with Him over what He gives you. When on the other hand, we say that it's a great mitzvah to be in joy.
0: This means how to always understand that besides the connection with Him, all the other things, being good feelings, good incidents, bad incidents, everything that happens is only in order to strengthen the connection with Him. Meaning, at the top level, I should constantly have within me, in my awareness and in my heart, searching for the connection with Him and constantly holding on to that point. And everything that happens is only in order to add to the connection with Him more and more. Right, so how to do it, right? How to hold on to it.
1: Yeah.
0: Build a system internally and externally.
1: Meaning when a person is in some form of suffering, the smallest, doesn't matter. It's clear it's not a real connection with Him, because the connection has to be felt as pleasure on the one hand. On the other hand, if that's what took him out of his double concealment or took him out of a certain state, why give up on it? It's better than to be disconnected. How to reconcile it?
0: Well, that's what I said before, that it seems to you that through the suffering you at least remember the Creator, right? So, once again, just realize that this suffering that you now feel, right, that through this suffering it seems to you that you recalled the Creator. He sent you the suffering, and because of the suffering, right, you felt Him inside the suffering. So this thing is not Of course, it comes with a certain purpose, but it's not

0: deterministic. This is not the purpose. The purpose is not to feel him in through suffering, but to feel him through adhesion, feel him as near. To remind you about it, certainly you are being reminded. This is called the path of suffering. Through the suffering, he reminds you to the point that you need him. But what after you need him? You say, fine, so I'll just remain in the suffering. It's worthwhile for me to be in the suffering, just not to forget about him.
1: No.
0: Why not? You don't have such thoughts.
1: It's best to be in joy.
0: It's best to be in joy, then shift joy.
1: Well, but there's a concern.
0: Well, what? There is a concern. No, again, I'm saying it's the shells say that to the person. This is how they keep him in the suffering. Now the question is, what do you have? Just depict that state. The fact that the Creator reminds you about him through the suffering, that is his vessel, his instrument, right? By poking you with a thorn, you remember him. That's it. Now, once he has done that, what happens to you? You think about him, that he stuck this thorn in you, that he does something bad to you. You understand what is his thought? Ultimately, what it is? Now, do you want to remain in this kind of connection? No. What does it mean? You are now in the system of the shell, that, and it suckles the upper abundance exactly by this connection that you remain, that you agree to remain in that. She suckles it. This shell is now growing stronger, because what is the shell? The bed that you feel from the Creator, right? This is truly the opposite of what is needed. Now, how can I persuade myself that I'm in the domain of the shells? That I need to shift and do the exact opposite, to feel the Creator, from the Creator, good and pleasure, and also to feel that it's not me and him, and I receive this bed from him, but I recall him, I have a connection with him, but to make it so that I am in compatibility, in adhesion, in connection with him, by both of us having this shared joy. The pain cannot be shared. The shell also tells you that as the Shekhinah hurts, she's in sorrow, I'm also in sorrow, meaning I want to elevate you even higher on the left line. These are things that... So in short, search for a connection which is according to the qualities. And according to the qualities, it cannot be that you will feel bad.
2: No.
1: Well, it makes sense. In such a state, what does a person do?
0: What does he do? He is searching, how can I delight the Creator? In feeling the sorrow, I'm not enjoying, so I'm not delighting him. I'm not delighting him. That's it. And then he tries to get rid of this feeling. And a moment later, the shell again puts him into it, and he forgets. From one moment to the next, everything is erased. This is how it is. This is called being thrown from one side to the other.
1: You said we have to construct two systems, an external and an internal. What does it mean to construct an internal system?
0: We need to build the internal system and the external system so that the topmost thought should be that I am connected with him. With every act, with every thought, with every desire that I have within me now, we are connected together. Through what? Through the thought or the desire or the act that I'm doing now. That I act somehow, it doesn't matter on which level, and through this action, we are together. The act could be a thought, a desire, an actual deed. Now, how can I constantly be in that? It's very difficult. It's impossible. It's only after the Creator truly shines to you. But to try to always be in that, this is considered giving the necessary sum of exertion so that he will open it up to you and then you will see him, and then you will also be in it all the time. Now, how to constantly do these exercises with a greater and greater frequency, right? Because each time it is erased, a moment later and a moment later again, to come back to it, not to waste those moments. So they say you have to make an inner preparation for it and external preparation. The inner preparation is that you constantly think about it whenever you can think about it. You understand? You're simply doing this inner training. Exercise, right? Exercise. Now, externally, that each time you will have all kinds of signs around you that will remind you about it. Suddenly, once every 5 minutes, you hear some gong, boom, right? And you shudder, and then you remember something. Now, if you'll just hear it every 5 minutes, you'll stop hearing it, you know, ultimately, you know that, right? We're built in such a way, so instead of it, you need that somebody will come every 5 minutes, maybe slap you. Later on, again, you'll just get mad of him, and you'll forget about the reason, the agreement you had. You see how you read an article. Well, what else did they read? I mean, let's move on, right? You forget the reason already, why they send it to you and what is it about. So the person should constantly, this is also called to give the sum of the exertion that you constantly generate for yourself. You look for all kinds of supporters. Who, what can bring you in again to that same point of connection with the Creator by some external signs. So the inner and external exercise that truly lets a person reach this sum of exertion, these entries to return to the connection with the Creator, to that point, to enter it more and enter it more and enter it more with all kinds of thoughts and deeds and desires, just like that, until he constantly stings, pokes in at that point. This is called, like on page 17, the letters that he wants in the same woman, in the same place, at the same times, until the times will make that sanctity for him, meaning it will open up for him and it will enter spirituality. This is the message that he gives there. This is what is written, that we surround that point, circle around that point all day and all night. I want to have a connection with you, like as he writes there, someone with lust that who's searching. I only want her, only that love, and nothing besides that. I don't see the world, I don't see anything else, that it should not move away from your eyes all days and all nights. You see all the examples Bala Suram gives them to us from life, from the bodily, physical life, the beastly life, because this exists. We can learn from that.
3: On the one hand, it follows that we need to, as if, make of it a habit.
4: It won't be a habit. It will be as if it's a habit. There's also an element of habit in it, but habit is made upon the previous degree, and each time you will be given a higher degree to do it, this point of connection with the Creator, where there is no habit, and so on.
3: Yes. We say that by relating correctly to reality, a person can paint a picture of his own qualities and a picture of the Creator's qualities. Now, my question is, how can a person even know how to picture this? If it's a negative image in relation to pictures, right? You feel yourself, you can feel yourself, but the Creator is something. How can you imagine his image at all, his qualities, his true qualities?
4: You don't need to imagine the image of the Creator, the picture of the Creator. I don't know what, when you say the picture, the image of the Creator, what you mean? Is it like a white beard, big eyes, what?
3: The Creator's qualities.
4: Qualities, well.
3: So how can I tell if these qualities that I imagine, maybe I'm starting to feel them, maybe on myself, how do I know it's not my imagination?
4: How can you imagine his qualities? How do you imagine qualities?
3: I imagine that he's, well, you know,
4: good.
3: Eternal.
4: Eternal, okay. Well, so what will you have from him being eternal? What do you? How can you depict something that's eternal? Huh? Something that's long, tall, but something that's really big like this? What is eternality? I don't know. In truth, within, we don't have an image. In our work, an image is not created. Because the search for the point of connection with him is there's a certain inner point which you'll gradually feel, and with that point you want to connect. But what is that point? You can't explain, because it's truly a point, and you don't yet feel any volume in it for you to be able to be said something about what it is. A point. With that point, which it seems to me that it's kind of like the creator in me, I want to connect. That's how it is.
3: Ultimately, it'll grow. It'll be greater in volume, but in essence,
4: later, when it will be inflated, then you'll feel the tenth sphere there, and that will be your kli. The soul is the godly part from above. So in that, you will feel, in that point that will be inflated, you will feel the creator inside, within it. And you will feel it as your attitude to him, meaning the ball itself will be your attitude towards what fills the ball. What fills the ball is the creator, and the walls of the ball, so to speak, are your relationship towards him. Maybe in such a way, I don't know. Lately, I started to kind of like try to simplify things, which I don't... Yes, Moshi.
3: It says here in page 116, third paragraph, that the person asks the creator to feel how evil the will to receive is. Since when do we ask for the recognition of evil? We always say that we need to ask for the creator's importance. And from here, it follows that I need to ask to see my evil. I hear the opposite.
4: What's written here? It turns out. It's the third paragraph. It turns out that the beginning of the work is the recognition of evil. I mean, you ask a person asks the creator to feel how bad his desire to receive is. And this knowledge that the desire to receive is evil, only the creator can let him feel. And this is called that through the Torah, a person can reach the recognition of evil, which means to recognize how evil the will to receive is. And then after that, he can ask to replace the desire to receive, and for in place of it, give him the desire to bestow. Well, so you're asking now, we talked about how to escape the evil from the bad feeling to a feeling of good, yes? And here he's writing that a person needs to ask for the creator to give him, but not give him the bad, but the recognition of what's bad. Those are two completely, completely different things. Either I just feel like he's beating me and I feel bad from that, or that with knowledge, with understanding, understand that those blows were not blows upon me, but rather because I identify now with another point. Those blows were upon my qualities which are contradicted to him. The recognition of evil. When I feel bad, it's like a baby or a child. When you give him bad, when you give him, he's given a beating, whatever the blow could be. He's not given a lollipop. It doesn't mean that you have to hit him with a stick. So he identifies with that bad. He's in that bad. So we say that if we feel bad from the Creator, we need to escape from that feeling. Why? We need to exit from that evil and to look at him as we would look from the outside, from a different point. That's considered to kind of make a restriction. I feel bad, but what do I feel? The bad. Who feels? My I feels the bad. Meaning these are two contradicting things. And who do I receive this from? I receive this from the Creator. Meaning I put my eye outside of the Creator and outside of my body, which feels bad. And this is called the recognition of evil. Otherwise, I don't know him. I just feel him. they write in a very precise manner that this is called the recognition of evil and not the feeling. And then as you look from the outside upon this evil, you understand why and for what it was made and what I need to do with it. Then the actual recognition of evil leads you to correction. Hence, it is worthwhile for you. But when you're in the recognition of evil, you're asking, you're seemingly asking to get to know him even deeper. So it will give you the strength to emerge from him, to ask for corrections. But you're not asking to feel more bad. You're asking to recognize it more as bad. It could be that it's a sweet and good thing. I love to smoke so much. Who could give me the recognition of evil in this? I would pay him a lot of money. So I continue to smoke and to enjoy, and with that, I want a certain hatred for it to grow in me. Gradually, I start to feel that this is bad, that this is bad for me, even more, even deeper, to see how bad this is for me and bad for me until it becomes so bad that I'm afraid of it, that I'm fed up with it, and I'm willing to run away from it. Meaning, these are two completely different things. Maybe someone can add. I can't find maybe the words, but the recognition of evil is not the feeling of evil. The feeling of bad, even a beast feels bad. The recognition is a person who works in spiritual work and begins to distinguish that this is bad, and according to what is it bad? In accordance with distancing and nearing to the Creator. It's not just that. I feel, just like that, that I feel a blow. And I feel not who's giving me the blow. I feel that this blow shows me the quality that doesn't let me connect and adhere to Him. The bad is not because I feel pain, but rather the bad is that by this specific quality where I feel the pain, I'm distancing from him. The recognition of evil is the recognition of the distancing from the Creator, and not the feeling of sorrow within some organ. Is that okay? Well, okay, so it's understood. Yes.
3: So we don't always, we say that we don't need to ask for the recognition of evil, but ask for the importance of the Creator. And out of that, the outcome is, from that you get the outcome, the recognition of evil.
4: What you're saying is that we always said that we need to ask for the revelation of the Creator, the importance of the Creator, the exaltedness of the Creator. And then from that, all these things will come. But if I'm in bad, I can't ask from the bad to get the greatness and importance of the Creator. I'm not capable. I'm immersed in the bad. But to exit this bad, I can, to the extent in which I start exiting it, recognizing the evil in it in relation to the Creator already. To the extent in which I exit the evil, in the same extent, I can recognize how much that bad is in oppositeness to the Creator. In what way do I exit the evil? By my eye coming closer to the Creator and my body remaining in the same place. So by exiting my body towards the Creator, in that point, my eye, my conscious point, I can start seeing how distant I am from Him. It's as if from the whole concept that I was I, with my body, with this pain, a certain point emerges called the point of my awareness. It comes closer to the Creator, and by coming closer to the Creator, it can expect already to observe the body and see how distant it is from the Creator, according to how it feels that he's far from the Creator. Towards the Creator, it cannot examine how far it is. It can examine how far he is from the place that she came out of. Many words, one small feeling until you understand it. And also, you see, this world doesn't give any communication means.
3: Yes. We say that the Creator is the one who gives us everything. On the other hand, we just talked about the shells as some kind of force, which can confuse us. How can we ascribe everything to the Creator ultimately? How does the Creator act through connection? What's the connection between them? How does this system work?
4: How does the Creator operate through the shells, the klipot? The klipot are your uncorrected desires altogether. Besides you and the Creator, there is nothing. Did you learn about anything that exists besides the desire to receive that He created and the light, which is Him? Does anything else exist? No. That's it. So what are you looking for? What shells? Everything is within the kli, the vessel that the Creator created. The desires are corrected, are not corrected, are close, are far. The desires after the shattering, which cannot be corrected until the final correction, and are in their quality in order to receive, those desires are called klipot, shells. Whose are they? Yours. Who else? Do you think that this is far from me? It's there. Don't get close to them. It's written, don't come close. Yes, because it's far and I can go close. Don't come close means don't touch them. Don't use them. Well?
3: So the Creator spins these screens for me. The contact of His light with my vessel spins this state, creates this state. How does this happen? How is the state created?
4: It's written that the light reverberates the kli. There's no other way, because if it's more or less, accordingly the kli uplifts or descends, etc. There's no other force besides the light that can influence the vessel. Now, the light influences the vessel selectively upon all its parts. It's not just like that, you know, some flashlight that's shining. But according to how the vessel can advance, that's how it illuminates. The light actually is a simple, abstract light. And it just illuminates the vessel, you could say, like a flashlight, in truth. But it created a special system between him and the vessel called the worlds. And the light that goes through the worlds and illuminates in the vessel takes on a certain special form that when it comes through the worlds to that kli, it illuminates specifically that part of the kli that needs to enter into action right now. And in a manner and power and precise manner in which that organ needs to do an action and correct itself now. So you will feel exactly that now. Do you understand? Those worlds that are between the light and the vessel arrange the light precisely in adaptation to each vessel specifically. And then each vessel receives exactly, precisely what it needs, and accordingly responds and is corrected. That's the whole matter of the worlds. This is why we say the worlds is a control system, a governance system, a providence system. It's simply the light that comes through those worlds. Because what are the worlds? The worlds are constructed according to the vessels, only in an opposite manner. Meaning they precisely understand what the lacks in the vessels are. In the worlds, it's in a positive manner. And when we will learn about the world of Atzilut, not like this, like we're learning so far, kind of like, as he writes, formally, but rather start seeing how the world of Atzilut prepares its bestowal for the souls. In what wise way it knows precisely what to prepare and why for each and every soul within its bestowal. It's, in fact, a picture I don't know how to say. Meaning, this is something we study in simple way, where there was a reflection of the shattering of the world of Nikudim. From that shattering, the worlds were created. Hence, we begin to count from the world of Atzilut all the worlds. And the world of Adam Kadmon is the light that illuminates from Ein Sof. Ein Sof is a complete abstract light. In the world of Adam Kadmon, this light is sorted according to five original lights, according to five parts in the vessels, in the original vessel, the four phases of direct light. So you have five original lights, and then the world of Atzilut, which arises from the remnants of the shattering. So it is precisely what transfers through it the lights to the souls that are in the worlds of Bia, and arranges those lights precisely to bestow upon each part and every soul according to the corrections that need to be in each soul. That's why we learn mostly about the world of Atzilut. This explains everything that happens. And from the world of Atzilut, we can study the souls, because it is adapted absolutely to what needs to be in the soul. Hence, we don't learn about the souls themselves. That we need to learn already from your actions, we know you, about ourselves. But about the world of Atzilut, we do learn. Because it's truly one against the other. It's truly almost the same. But I'm saying this as a study that is fascinating, truly wondrous. I don't know how to say it. Where you understand the extent in which how it was built and what each and every detail of and part of the light that descends, what changes it receives, what it's about to go correct, what's inside the soul that awakens, how it responds consciously, unconsciously, subconsciously, how it awakens from being a created being, from completely not being a created being, and how this begins. It's truly a wondrous picture. Yes.
3: How do I distinguish between the shell and the recognition of evil?
4: According to the fact that the light shines to a person in such a way, he can distinguish.
3: We will now share our impressions of the lesson and what from it we take to implementing the 10.
4: What I'm taking for the implementation in the 10, what Yishai sent also in the study, during the study he has to feel himself with the whole group connected to the Creator with the study material he studies. This is the only thing that we really should long for. And then after that he also gave some points of how we as a group study together, how he called it, where we intensify the point of our common study, and how this gives us this generator of forces that uplifts us.
3: Yes. Rav gave us these two actions, both in a state of ascent and descent. He gave us discernments regarding what ascents and descents are, because it's not as I feel it, but it's with respect to how I regard spirituality, whether important or not. And he said that specifically in states of ascent, when a person feels good, he feels the importance, he needs to reinforce himself with articles and things to strengthen in that, to bring him out of the state of descent, and to strengthen himself with that as much as possible.
4: Such a rich lesson that I'm flooded and don't remember anything.
5: Yes, a
3: very rich lesson, even if we don't remember it, it makes an impression. I heard mostly guidance, counsel regarding what to do in a state of descent, a state of unconsciousness. Sometimes a person can't do anything with his intention, his heart and mind, but if he can do something at that moment with his hands and feet, something mechanical, maybe work in the kitchen, then this is regarded as a spiritual action, and it has very high importance and value. And our work is to always shift towards joy, because in suffering, we are not in equivalence of form with the Creator. There is no commandment to suffer, to be tormented. And every time from the negative state, the state of the shell, we need to transition to joy. There we find our equivalence of form, our adhesion. And also we talked about how a person should establish supporters for himself, internal and external, so as to always be able to guide himself correctly from a state of being immersed in the shell to a state of joy.
4: I was also really impressed with the refinement of what he talks about not engaging in suffering. In addition, there is kind of a string that connected for me where he answered Shiovitz about it's the same Torah every day, but new discernments. So even if a child and Rabbi Shimon read the same part in the Torah, each actually sees something else there. It's the recognition of evil, not the feeling of evil. We need to recognize things like from some point of discernment for myself that looks at things. And there was also a matter of all the ways towards the Creator. There's a point that this discerns. A person, even if he doesn't do anything and doesn't determine anything and has no control of anything, that was also in the beginning of the lesson, but actually that point that observes the process of what's happening to him and defines the correct attitude towards things. That's this cloud.
3: Yes, I have nothing much to add. Discernments from the lesson. I need mainly to be attentive towards what the Creator is doing with me, and then I begin to understand who I am, who He is, what He wants, why He arranges things for me as He does, with what cunning He does all this. And out of that, I gradually come to know nature. I need to always be conscious of this, to have it in my heart also, this seeking the connection with Him. Right? So always arrange for yourself supporters. Who and what can bring you back into the point of connection with the Creator?
4: Also, from the lesson, each according to his quality, each has a different root of the soul. There are things that without you I won't understand, and without him, and without him, although you are truly 0.01 compared to what I have, one, and how many zeros, it doesn't matter. Each is special. That's for the Rav, and the importance of the preparation for the lesson, where we will build the intention.
3: Zohar writes, all the shells are places within us with which are uncorrected, and we need to reach the recognition of evil, which is the measure of remoteness from the Creator, and we need to do everything to get closer. The recognition of evil will ultimately provide us with more places of revelation where we can make a correction called the light.
4: We'll move to the next part of the lesson, but first sing a song together.

Hello, friends. We continue watching the preface to the Wisdom of Kabbalah course from 2001. Today we'll watch the last part of lesson number 7, the third part, which will be entirely dedicated to the structure of the world of Atzilut, exactly as we heard about in the lesson we just watched. So let's go to the recorded lesson. After that, we'll take questions. We recommend that you draw what Rav draws and so on. It's very helpful. So we now go to the world of Atzilut. We don't have a lot of time left, so in general, we'll go over what the world of Atzilut is. And next time, we'll study it by itself. For the time being, I'm just writing without explaining what the structure of the world of Atzilut is. The first Paltsuf is Galgalta, Tabu, Pe, Tabu, Siyum, the second Paltsuf, Ab, the third Paltsuf, Sag. Nekudot Sag, dots of Sag, and so on. After we have the dots of Sag, after that we have the second restriction. Parsa. And Katnut, smallness of the world of Nikudim. And Gadlut, greatness of the world of Nikudim. Then shattering.

0: And then all the records rise again to the Rosh of Sag. The Rosh of Sag, as it performed a coupling by striking on Bet Aleph 2 over 1, plus the second restriction to extend the world of Nikudim. Now it performs a coupling on Aleph Shoresh, one root, plus the second restriction, thus extending the world of Atzilut after the shattering of the vessels. The world of Atzilut Student asked if it's after Bon. Rav said, yes, but we don't mention Ma, the upper Ma and upper Bon, usually, because these are Palsufim which later come automatically and they're just there. The world of Atzilut emerges, born, and includes Palsufim from beginning to end. The first Palsuf is called Atik. Atik, first restriction. And also
1: Atik, Tzimtzum Bet.
0: Atik, second restriction. Let's write this differently. Tzimtzum Aleph, first restriction. Tzimtzum Bet, the second restriction. Atik. From Pe of Atik, as usual, from the Pe of Rosh of Galgalta, and below, extends the Palsuf of Arich Anpin. Atik is Keter, Arich Anpin, Chochma. Through to the Palsa. This is the Palsa. From Pe of Arich Anpin through his Chazeh spreads the Palsuf of Abba Ve'ima, father and mother. From Chazeh, which is Bina, well, let's say it's Gal of Bina, the first three of Bina. From Chazeh through Tabu, of Arich Anpin, expands a Patsuf called Ishsut, which is Zat of Bina, the lower seven sfirot of Bina, and from Tabu through to the Siyum, the end of Atzilut, expands Zeranpin, and from the Chazeh of Zeranpin through to the Siyum, the Patsuf of Malchut. So all of this is the world of Atzilut.

0: Rifanim, atem tiru bisparim.
1: Sometimes you will see in the books that Abba Ve'ima expand through to the Parsa, and you should also down to the Parsa. If they need to, they do this. Any Parsuf, which is on some high degree, of course it can spread downwards in order to correct the lower ones to help them. So it may be that you will see this. It may see that you will see that Abba Ve'ima and Ishsut are one Parsuf, one face, Gal of Bina and Zat of Bina simply connect together into one Parsuf. And that Parsuf then is called after its upper part, Abba Ve'ima, because it includes Abba Ve'ima and Ishsut. This happens when it needs to give the light of Chokhmah to Zeranpin and Malchut. Zeranpin and Malchut together are called Zon. Zeranpin and Nukva, Zon. So, when Abba Ve'ima and Ishsut need to provide the light of Chokhmah, they connect Gal of Bina and Zat of Bina together, and then they provide Chokhmah to Zeranpin. What is received in Zon of Atzilut is received through the worlds of Bria. We'll later learn how they are made here, Yetzirah and Asiya. And here, Ha'olam Hazeh, this world. So it's received through all these and this world. From Malchut, it goes through all these. The most important for us are these Partsufim, Zon of Atzilut. What is in them comes to us. The worlds of Bria, Yetzirah, Asiya are of no import. They're not a function here. The main thing for us is Zon of Atzilut. If we cause the light to come to Zon of Atzilut, it pours down to us. Take all of our actions through various actions which are called raising man, here where we are. How can we cause man above? What is man also? Mei Nukvin. The lack in the world in Patsuf Zon of Atzilut, to receive the light of Chokhmah. If we can cause a lack here, he asks, this Partsuf, it demands of Abba Ve'ima and Ishsut, Chokhmah. And then they receive this Chokhmah from the Partsuf of Ari Chanpin, it's the Partsuf of Chokhmah, it always has Chokhmah. And then into our worlds descends the abundance, and we are then in a really good state. If we can't awaken a lack for the light of Chokhmah in Zon of Atzilut, it closes to the point where we receive even less than what we need to live. There must always be a certain number of requests, awakenings from our world upwards, sufficient to at least provide for our subsistence, our existence in this world, let's say.
2: Is that what we call a prayer?
1: The raising of man is called prayer. But prayer, it's not, you know, it's not the way you learn, but it's a special spiritual action, which is called prayer. All right, so this is the world of Atzilut, its structure. Let's continue with the structure of the world of Atzilut a little. Partsuf Ari Chanpin is built such that although it is the partsuf of Chokhmah, it has Chokhmah only here, Chokhmah only in its rosh, head, down to the peh, the mouth. And below the peh, it has only chasadim. Only chasadim. Therefore, Abba Ve'ima, which clothes on this part from peh to the chazev, partsuf Ari Chanpin, they're full of chasadim and they need no chokhmah. Therefore, this part in Abba Ve'ima is called chafetz chesed, seeking grace. It receives this supply, this correction from Ari Hanpin. And Ishsut is in a state where he truly wants Chokhmah, Ishsut. Ishsut wants Chokhmah according to the requests from Zon. Like Zat of Bina, he himself does not want Chokhmah, but if Zon asks, he immediately demands of Bina, and she, from here, Chokhmah pours forth. So we wrote here, by what is the request created? The request comes from this world. But from this world, whoever is in this world, his request isn't a conscious request. We shout, we ask in our hearts or with our mouth. It doesn't have much of an effect. Mostly the request comes from those who have already crossed the machsom, the barrier. This is the barrier. They cross the barrier and are in the worlds of Bria, Yetzira, and Asiya, which are called Bia, in the worlds of Bia. Those in the worlds of Bia, are called the souls of the righteous. And they can definitely awaken the zone of Atzilut to pour the light of Chokhmah down. How? Those souls of the righteous are actually shattered vessels, broken vessels from the shattering of the vessels. Broken vessels. How do they awaken to ask for spirituality? They awaken, they're awakened by the Parzuf of Atik. Chesed, Gvura, Tiferet. No, this is one moment.
0: Chokhmah,
1: Bina, Da'at, Chesed, Gvura, Tiferet, Netzachot, Yesod, Malchut. These are the Sfirot of Parzuf Atik. Chesed and Hod are called Dadei Behema, the breasts of the beasts, udders. Because Netzach and Hod are called Raglaim, legs, then in them there is this special part called the udders, the Dadei Behema, between the legs of the beast, like you have the udders. So from here emerges a special illumination to the souls of the righteous. And this illumination awakens them to raise man, to ask for corrections so that there will be more light in Zone of Atzilut and for the whole world. The Dei Behema, the beasts, udders. That's a very important thing. All the shattered vessels, which are in the shells, can awaken only through that. The records in us aren't sufficient to awaken the records is what's required. And the Dei Behema awaken the records, the light from the Dei Behema. So these are the five Parzufim of the world of Atzilut. Now you can... What's in the... What's in these...

0: awakening, so they ask for manan, so they're corrected. They'll be corrected. Everything begins from Atik of the first restriction. Atik in the second restriction exists only with respect to all the rest of the Palsufim of Atzilut to provide them with corrections. It gives the lights of Chokhmah and also the lights of Chasadim to all the other Palsufim. That's why it's called Ketel. And after that, each and every Palsuf has its own role. Arich of Bina, Arich Anpin, Chokhmah, Bina, Gar of Bina, and Sof, Zat of Bina, Zeranpin. You'll see if you look according to the drawings how many you have, so many states for each and every Peltzuf in the world of Atzilut. Sometimes they descend, sometimes Arich Anpin, only Arich Anpin is regarded and Atik is regarded as nothing. Abba Ve'ima and Yishut divide into several other smaller Peltzufim, Anpin and Malchut divide from two into two couples. You have the big zone and the small zone. In short, the world of Atzilut is very flexible. Don't study it in a very strict way. All these forms can exist in it according to the souls that need to be corrected. It is universal. Whatever needs to be changed below to correct them, he takes that shape, adapts itself to them. Then he comes into contact with them, bestows upon them, helps them, does everything. That's why it has all these possibilities to shift itself and to take on different forms in relation to the souls. So don't look at suddenly it's like this, suddenly it's like that. Why it moved? Why did it shift? It can move however it wants. We study those states that he receives, that he takes on, these shapes, and how it can do that, and how we need to be in order to influence it, to summon special forms of it, specific forms for our benefit. And this is our study in the system. This is what we study in the system that governs us, bestows upon us, builds in us our tomorrow, and so on. One who is connected to the world of Atzilut can see what will happen tomorrow. One who can influence it, determines what will happen tomorrow, very simply. So all of our studies are here in Zone of Atzilut. Here is the keyboard where a person can just type in all the data and then receive afterwards. The student asks, in how many hours it takes? Have answers. This also you decide, you invite. Chokhmah Bina Dat, Chesed Bo Atiferet. Dat, we will learn about it. Dat is not a sfira unto itself. This is from the second restriction. It's a combination of Chokhmah and Bina made by the lower ones.
1: Where did Keter disappear?
0: Keter, Dat is in the place of Keter instead of Keter, but Keter doesn't relate to the expansion of the Patsufim, but only the extent to which Chokhmah and Bina join together in order to bestow to the lower ones. That is called Dat. So the whole world of Dat is in the place of Keter. You understand? Yes.
1: So whoever has the screen truly knows now what's happening up there?
0: According to the screen, a person knows everything. According to the magnitude of the screen, according to the size of that screen, he also knows how to bestow. And according to the screen, he sees. Why don't you see anything now? Because you have no screen. When you have a screen, let's say 10 grams worth, you will see 10 centimeters away. If you have a kilogram screen, you will see a meter away and so on. What is the screen? The screen creates the reflected light. You know, how we hear, how we see, it's everything through reflected light, through repulsion, right? We have the eardrum here. We have some response from the eye. All of our senses reacts, are reactive. How do I know this is pressuring me now? Because it pushes back. I push something, I create pressure, and it's a reaction to

0: what pressures me, right? That's how every sense works. The same way with the screen. The light comes to me, and to the extent that I'm ready to repel it by myself, from me, by that I create the reflected light. I create that reflected light. I push the light away from me. And in that space of the reflected light, I see into divinity. You understand? So there are good and bad things which I can see a meter away from me, but beyond that I don't see and I get confused, I don't know what's happening. There are things I can see. There are things I can see a kilometer away from me also. And accordingly I can also influence things, defend myself, change things, change everything, you understand? But now, what state are you in? You don't know what's going to happen to you in a moment. You don't know what's happening with you. You understand? I'm not judging you. I'm not blaming you. You just need to know what happens without a screen. Now, you understand how necessary... This is the most necessary wisdom that a person can find. Without it, everyone are blind.
1: You said that I reject the light. How can I reject the light? I just want to receive it. I try as much as I study to receive it even more. How will I come to a stage of rejection?
0: It'll come. Pray. Gradually it turns around. Yes.
1: What does it mean that you see? Do you see? You don't see it with your eyes.
0: You see forces that operate reality.
1: Do you actually see with your eye?
0: What do you mean, see? If you look at a child and you grab him so he doesn't do something, the child doesn't see what might happen, what damage he might cause himself or something. He doesn't see. But you see. Why? Because you see what is to come. You see the causes. You see the rules. You know the laws. And you see what can emerge from his actions, and he doesn't see it. That is called sight, a vision. Same thing in spirituality. You feel spiritual forces, and then you understand how they now come together in order to influence, to bestow downwards, and how you can make changes for the better in them. Through attainment, that's what happens. And according to your attainment, you can see, and according to your attainment, you can also influence things and make a change.
1: What's the...
0: Well?
1: How do we build a screen?
0: That is the practical work we do in the group. Please join. Join. Please, you're welcome. This is indeed our goal. That's what we do. That's what we, each one among us, and this you can do only if you're in a group. From the group, you receive more forces with which to move forward. From the group, you receive an awakening when you fall, when you don't feel like it, you don't want to. From the group, you receive the desires of everyone, the awakenings of everyone. Without a group, we have articles you can read. In the same book, you'll find them. Without a group, it's impossible. In each one of us, there is only a very small force. Why? To begin with, we came connected together when we were in a single vessel once. In the corrected form, we have to be together. In the corrupted form, we're separated from each other, dismantled. So if you want to facilitate your correction, you have to connect with more souls, a few more souls. You understand? And then this general force, after you connected with them, it will act in your direction. Because each degree that is higher, in it the souls are more connected. Until you come to a state where all the souls are as one vessel. And therefore, it's written, love thy friend as thyself, is the great rule of the Torah. The great rule meaning the most general, where all the souls are connected together. That's why without the group, when we connect at least in external desires, the desires to attain divinity, exerting together, studying together, without the group, it's impossible to reach any kind of ascension. Yes.
1: Does the group have any meaning with the physical closeness? In the group, we could also have
0: What is physical closeness?
1: Meaning if we're sitting together in the same room?
0: Sitting together.
1: Does it have any additional meaning?
0: Sitting together, eating together, sleeping together during the lesson, right? And let's say, as yesterday, we did an activity together, and on Saturday, we're here maybe 15 hours together. Yes, it's all that. There's no other way.
1: I didn't understand. If, let's say, each of us was sitting in his computer and we were connecting between us?
0: No. There's no... I'll tell you from experience. It's been five, six years that we've been on the internet. I have students that I correspond with. There are some which I've seen from this year or a year before, but there are students I correspond with. It's unbelievable how much a person here in 1 month's time gains in comparison with the person who is far away for several years connected. It's as if, well, you see, in spirituality, you can say, what distance? What physical contact? How can that be influential? But we exist in a body. Through the body, we receive fulfillment. You can't avoid that. If I wasn't close to the Rav, didn't bathe him, didn't take care of him, didn't live next to him, I wouldn't get anything, receive anything. If I just came to study with him, and if it wasn't in the same room, maybe from abroad, there are some, I see them, but it's a shame. What can I say? In that way, a person does receive a lot of knowledge, a lot of powers, which will later be revealed, meaning he'll get pushed to the right place, and then it'll all be revealed very quickly. Let's say if after a few years that he's been studying in some place and invested and wanted and everything, and suddenly he comes here, although the moment he arrives, he's still nothing, but then in a few months, he's confused there, in confusion, he sees he understood things incorrectly, but after a few months, after he comes, all the investment emerges. It emerges because he connects to the group. But until he connected, there's no hope at all. Don't worry. We'll bring you closer.
1: Is there a plan to...
0: Student asked if there are students who already have a screen. Now says, yes, don't worry.
1: So let's try to understand where we are in the explanation we studied so far. Like Alan said before, it's already the seventh lesson, the third part of the seventh lesson. Let's try, we drew here in short the process. We'll try to understand where we are and then we'll approach questions. So after the first restriction, the world of Adam Kadmon emerges. What's the world of Ak? Five Partsufim, Melgalta, Ab, Sag, Ma, and Bon. All of this is above Tabur. Remember the first Partsuf that emerged right here. The part that is between the Pe and the Tabur called Toch. And here is the Sof of the Partsuf. When the Nekudot of Sag went through the refinement, there was an opportunity to descend below the Tabur. Until then, Gilgalta. Ab and Sag came out only above Tabu. There was an opportunity to descend below the Tabu. And there were two kinds of records. The lighter ones, 2-1, where they were restricted, the world of Nikudim and Katnut emerged, including Keter, Abba Ve'ima, and Zon, which are the three Partsufim of the world of Nikudim in Katnut, in smallness. Then the bigger degrees, the bigger records needed to be dealt with, which is upon phase 4, where the world of Nikudim in Gadlut, in maturity, emerged, and then it shattered, and the parts of the world of Nikudim, the parts of the records, the shattered pieces are now below the Parsa. This here is the Parsa in red. All these records ascend to the Rosh of Sag. Why Sag? Because Sag is Ima, the mother, the Kuala Bina. It gave birth to the world of Nikudim. It also cared for it. And the world of Sag gives birth to the world of correction. In order to correct the shattering, it gives birth to a world called the world of Atzilut. After it, the world of Bria, Yetzira, and Asiya are created. Their place of all these worlds is below the taboo. Here's the taboo, below the taboo, according to this order. Atzilut, its place is from the taboo to Parsa. And then below it, Bria, Yetzira, and Asiya, we won't enter to their places, it's less important. What is the world of Atzilut? The world of correction. Why was it born? In order to correct the shattered records. How is it built? It's also built from five Pertsufim. The first Pertsuf is called Atik. It's the Pertsuf of Keter of the world of Atzilut. It has a part which is according to the second restriction, meaning that it is from the Tabur until the Tzar. And it has another part because it was born from Sag. Sag is not limited. That enables it to descend below the Persa to Siyum Raglin. And Rav explained it as called Dadei Behema, the udders of a beast. It's a part of Atik that enables it to descend below the Tabur. Why? In order to take those shattered pieces that are here below the Persa and raise them to the world of Atzilut. At first, we're talking about the parts of the shattered worlds, of the world of Nikudim that is shattered. And later, the same mechanism which exists cares for the parts of the shattered souls. Because the shattering of the souls happened in the same way also. So what's the role of these Dadei Behema, these udders of beast of Atik? To give an opportunity to the either shattered vessels or shattered worlds to enter to back up to Atzilut. That's Atik. The next Partsuf is Arich Anpin, which is in the parallel of Ab. If Atik is like Keter Galgalta, then relation to Ab, we have Arich Anpin, and after Arich Anpin, which is the next world of the world of Atzilut, the next Pertsuf, upon it, clothe upon him, Abayim, which are Bina, Yeshut, which is like the lower part of Bina, and Zon, which is Zeranpin and Nukva, or Zeranpin and Malchut. And this is, in general, the structure of the world of Atzilut. Five parts of him. Atik, Arich Anpin, upon it clothed Abba, Veima, Yeshut, and Zon. This is the structure of the world of Atzilut that was born in order to correct the parts of the shattered worlds, and then also the parts of the shattered souls. And where are they? They are between the Parsa and the Siyum Raglin. Thus far, more or less, the explanation of what Rav gave us in general. Alan, do you want to add something? Or should we go to questions?
0: Let's take questions.
2: French.
3: Ken.
0: Yes. In the beginning, when we talked about the Pertsufim of Adam Kadmon, we had Pertsufim, and opposite those Pertsufim, seemingly there was the Creator. But now we're talking about how we have the Pertsufim of Atik and Arich Anpin, which give the lights and make corrections for the souls below.
4: Hillel, התנתקת לנו?
3: כן.
1: Hillel, you disconnected in the middle of the question?
0: So the question is, Arich Anpin and Atik are also Pertsufim, but Pertsufim is part of the structure of the vessel, so how can it be? Is it the vessel performing the correction for a different vessel?
1: The question is actually about the Pertsufim of the world of Atzilut. Are they the vessels, and how can it be that the vessels are performing corrections for other vessels? That's the question, right?
0: Yes, exactly.
1: The principle we need to understand here is very simple. There was a shattering in the world of Nikudim. and the vessels were shattered, which is actually the Zon of Nikudim, and everything from Zon of Nikudim to the Siyum was shattered. If you remember last lesson, six, from last week, we had a simple principle that Rav explained, that the benefit from the shattering is that there was an intermingling between Malchut and the first nine. Actually, two different qualities that prior to the shattering could not intermingle. The first nine is the relationships of the Creator to the created being, and Malchut's the way the created being relates to the Creator. They couldn't mix, and the world of Atzilut is, we could call it a vessel for correction. It's the world of correction. It's actually their partsufim that are correcting the shattered vessels. That's how we should relate to it.
0: Perhaps to this we can add that there's no difference here in this to what came before, because a world always emerges over some coarseness. This emerged over Galgalta, then it was refined, and the Peltzuf Av was born over coarseness level 3, then it is refined, and Sag came over coarseness level 2. Same here, when the world of Nikudim in Katnut emerged with coarseness 1, and shattered, later 4, when it shattered. The next in line has to emerge with coarseness Shoresh, Aleph Shoresh, meaning there's nothing different or special here. The difference is that instead of the refinement of the screen, what happens here is a shattering. And the shattering exhausts these records, Bet Aleph, and therefore the world of Atzilut emerges on coarseness level Shoresh, Aleph Shoresh. The difference being that here he has records from the world of Nikudim, the shattered world of Nikudim, and it needs to raise them and correct them. But Peltzufim emerge with the more refined records, and they take care of what happened before. So there's no difference here, really. It's just a smaller level of coarseness which begins to make corrections, because there are many shattered vessels below that. Then it emerges first on Shoresh, then Aleph, Bet, Gimel, Dalet, until it corrects all the shattered records. But it's not that this is not a vessel, that's not a light. It's simply vessels, but with more refined coarseness.
1: One more sentence. The one that can correct the vessel is only the light. This order of cascading just shows us in what way vessels are sorted before the correction, and then eventually, according to different deficiencies that are also awakened from above, like we heard that the De Behemah is the Atik is awakened with the help of the way they're connected, a light that corrects. It gives the correction to Zon of Atzilut. But the principle is simple. The light corrects the vessel according to the deficiency that is revealed in all different kinds of states.
0: Women China.
4: Okay, 好，两位老师好，世界容器好。我的问题是，我们要如何和已经通过马克颂的？
1: How can you connect with the righteous that crossed the barrier?
0: Yaakov, תחזור בבקשה על שאלה, איך אפשר, מה לעשות?
5: איך אפשר להתחבר?
0: Can you repeat the question?
1: How can you connect to the righteous that are beyond the barrier?
0: How to connect to the righteous who've crossed the barrier? Yes, we just heard in Rav's explanation that the righteous, the souls of the righteous, are those vessels who've crossed the barrier, and they can raise man to Zon of Atzilut and receive corrections from there. How to connect to them? That's the purpose of our study. We make an effort to connect to the souls of the righteous and through them to raise man. I've also explained that those who raise man from this world, he said that this is an unscrutinized request. The souls of the righteous have scrutinized requests, and so we want, through our studies, to connect to them and draw a light that will correct us.
1: And we have our Rav, with our upper one, and through him we connect to everything. We simply receive what he teaches us as the higher degree, and we aspire to, according to what he wants, come to a connection between us in order to connect to him and through him receive all the light and abundance.

0: לא שומעים? סולטיק סיטי, הגיע לכם הסימן האדום?
1: We can't hear you.
2: Shalom, חברים. Thank you for taking my question. We learned that Zohan has to make the request for Abu Ve'ima to give the light below. And then I heard the Rab say, for Zohan to make request, it has to be awakened by Atik. So what will motivate Atik to make Zohan that request for the light? And what is our role in this system?
0: כן, זה אפשר להתחבר גם לחלק
3: yes. We can connect to the first part of the lesson for this, where I've talked about how we need to ask correctly and what it means to ask, to always detect where we are and where the next degree is that we want to reach. So we're not here in this system. In that system, there's no me. I'm not there. Everything in our world is down here below the system. And so what we need is, first of all, to ask to belong to that system, the system of bestowal. How to reach that request, that's not the subject of this lesson. That we study in Abash's articles, in the different parts of the lesson. Here we're talking more about how the system itself is constructed. When we'll be here, above the barrier, with what we call the souls of the righteous, then from here we'll ask for Zohan and Arechanpin and Abba Ve'ima, all that will be revealed to us, since we'll already be in the system. Before that, the request is just to be corrected within the 10, to reach such love between us that will equal the Creator's love, and so we will connect with Rav and all the righteous so that we can ask like they do.
4: Всех приветствуем, дорогие товарищи и подруги из Владивостока. У нас большое собрание.
1: Hello everyone, dear friends. We bless you from Владивосток. We have a special gathering here for the Unity Day. We're sending you all our regards. Our question: in the world of Nikudim and the world of Atzilut, there are Pratzofim with similar names, like Abba and Ima, Zohan. Is there a connection between them, and how does this connection come to be expressed?
3: Very good. You noticed there is a match between all these Pratzofim. It's not for no reason, of course. What is the purpose of the world of Atzilut? To correct the shattering in the world of Nikudim. We'll learn in the future when we talk about Taz. When we study Taz, we learn exactly how and what each Pratzuf takes to be corrected. It divides, yes, our Pratzufim, which belong to Abba Ve'ima. Atzilut will take care of Abba Ve'ima of Nikudim, for example, its shattered parts, and so on.
5: Gracias, amigos. ¿Qué es lo que Zohan le pide a Abba Ve'ima? ¿Es luz de Hasadim? Porque escuché que ahí
1: Thank you, friends. What is Zohan asking from Abba Ve'ima? Is it light of Hasadim? Because I heard that there's only light of Hasadim there. Yes, Zohan asks of Abba Ve'ima the light of Chassadim so that he could work with their desires and eventually receive the light of Chochmah. The request is always what precedes the correction of the intention and the screen. It's the light of Chassadim, and then in the light of Chassadim, the light of Chochmah can be revealed. Florida.
6: Yes, can you explain, please, why Rav said that Yeshut and Zohan are the most important?
1: To be more precise, Rav said that Zohan of Atzilut is the most important because they receive all the man from the souls of the righteous. And that's what Rav said in the lesson, that if we were to learn how Zohan of Atzilut operates, we would know the whole system to the extent where we will be able to see the future. Now, if you're asking about Yeshut, so what we heard, Yeshut is that Partsuf that is called Zat of Bina, the lower seven of Bina, and it is also unique in it, receiving these deficiencies from the Pratsuf Zon, passing it along to Abba and Ima, and thus draws upon it the correction. Thank you for the opportunity to ask. Wonderful lesson. I think that I understand what functions are in the Peh, Tabul, Parsa, and Siyum. And there's also the concept of Chazeh. What's the functions of Chazeh? Chazeh is a lesser coarseness than the Peh. It is greater than the Peh and lesser than the Tabul. The definition of Chazeh is complex, and in every Partsuf it's a little different. They always say that it refines from the Tabul to Chazeh. Where exactly is the Chazeh? It's a question that gets asked many times, and each time the answer is different according to the Pratsuf we're talking about, etc. The concept of Chazeh means that it's not in the Tabur and not in the Peh, but somewhere in between them.
0: Women Chile 1.
1: Women Chile 1.
7: Gracias, amigos. Si en Garganta entró mucho más luz que en Nekudim, ¿por qué la ruptura ocurre precisamente en Nekudim y no antes?
3: Thank you, friends. If into Galgalta much more light enters than Nekudim, then why did the shattering happen in Nekudim and not before?
8: Can ההתערבבות בין
1: the intermingling between the vessels of Galgalta when Nekudot of Tzag descended below Tabu and intermingled with them with coarseness, phase 4, that was the reason for the shattering, if you could answer it in short.
3: Yes, we're approaching the end of the lesson. So first of all, thank you for all the questions. As we see, I've only started the explanation of the world of Atzilut. In the next lessons, we'll connect more, and then we'll possibly be able to absorb some more of the light from what we're learning, because ultimately, whatever we understood or didn't understand from today's explanations and the lesson, it's all only for us to want to get closer to becoming like the souls of the righteous. So let's end with a song.

0: Dear friends, the first part we'll learn a lesson with Rav from June 17, 2002, based on the article, What are Holiness and Purity in the Work? You can find it in the writings of Rabash, Volume 2. We'll read the article together in the tense. We have 33 minutes.
1: מהו קדושה וטוהרה בעבודה? זוהר הקדוש אומר,
0: What are holiness and purity in the work?
1: שכתוב כי קדוש.
0: It is written in the Zohar, the Torah is called holy, for it is written, For I, the Lord, am holy. This is the Torah, which is the upper holy name. Hence, one who engages in it is purified and then sanctified. As it is written, you shall be holy. It does not say, were holy, but will be holy, will be indeed. That is, it is a promise that through the Torah, you will be holy. We should understand what it means when it says that through the Torah you will be holy. And then says, hence one who engages in it is purified and then sanctified. Therefore we should understand why he begins by saying that through the Torah he will be holy. And then he says that through the Torah he will have purity. And only afterwards will the Torah bring him holiness. Also we should understand what are the promises that he will certainly achieve holiness, meaning what is the cause and reason for the certainty that it will bring him to holiness. It is known that the purpose of creation is that his desire is to do good to his creations. Accordingly, the created beings should have received the delight and pleasure. Yet we must understand that the delight and pleasure that the Creator wishes to give to the created beings is not the same delight and pleasure that is appropriate for beasts, but what is appropriate for humans. We must believe what the Ari says, that all the corporeal pleasures extend only from what fell through the breaking of the vessels that were in the world of Nikudim, when holy sparks fell from there into the shells. But the main pleasures are in the holiness, and they are called the holy names. In order for the creatures to be able to receive the delight and pleasure, and in order to not have shame while receiving the pleasure, a correction was placed on it, and the correction was a restriction and concealment on the upper light. That is, before one receives the correction on the will to receive, which is the aim to bestow, there is no disclosure of the upper light. The commandments that we observe, where we should have tasted the flavor of delight and pleasure, we cannot feel this taste because of the above mentioned reason. So there will not be shame while receiving the pleasure, for which there was a correction that when we receive the pleasure, we must aim to bestow. Otherwise, there are concealment and hiding on the actions. Hence, we must observe Torah and commandments so it will bring us to purity, where purity means purification of the vessels from the will to receive for oneself, which is called dirt, since it is in disparity of form from the Creator, who is all to bestow. For this reason, before we clean the vessels, it is impossible to place within them anything good, for anything we might place in a dirty vessel will be spoiled. Hence, we must receive good advice, things that will purify our vessels, which is called making kosher, or something fit to be eaten, according to the Jewish law, and preparation, so we can receive the delight and pleasures. Because of this, we were given 613 commandments, which the Zohar calls 613 counsels, namely counsels about how to purify ourselves from the filth of our vessels of reception.
2: This is, as it is written in the introduction to the book of Zohar, the mitzvot in the Torah are called pekudin, Aramaic for deposits, as well as 613, 18 Aramaic councils. The difference between them is that in all things there is panim, anterior, face, and acho, posterior or back. The preparation for something is called posterior, and the attainment of the matter is called anterior. Similarly, in Torah and Mitzvot, there are we shall do and we shall hear. When observing Torah and Mitzvot as doers of His word, prior to being rewarded with hearing, the Mitzvot are called 613, 18 counsels and are regarded as posterior. When rewarded with hearing the voice of His word, the 613 mitzvot become pekudin, deposits, from the word pikadon, deposit. We should interpret his words that in order for one to be able to receive the delight and pleasure, and that they will be in the manner of adhesion, which is equivalence of form, since man was created with a desire to receive for oneself, man should cleanse himself from self-reception. But this is not within man's power, as it is against nature. Hence, we need the Creator's help, that He will give us this power called the desire to bestow. And how do we receive this desire? This is done through the Torah. As our sages said, the Creator said, I've created the evil inclination, I have created the Torah as a spice. It follows that the fact that we observe the Torah and Mitzvot is with the aim that the Torah and Mitzvot will bring us purity. This is called 613 counsels. The 613 counsels are counsels concerning two things, the light and the vessel, called a need. In other words, it is impossible to receive something unless one has a need for it. Therefore, a person must learn the Torah so as to feel the bad and understand that the will to receive for oneself is bad. Put differently, he should ask the Creator to give him the need to obtain the desire to bestow. Since the fact that one understands that he must obtain the desire to bestow is still not considered a need. Rather, first one must know why he needs the desire to bestow, meaning what he loses by not having the desire to bestow. If he does not see the great loss from not having this desire, he certainly cannot ask from the bottom of the heart that the Creator will give him the desire to bestow. Moreover, sometimes a person does not want the Creator to give him that desire. And how can one pray for something that he is not certain that he needs? And the evidence that he does not need it so much is that many times he does not even want to be given that desire. It therefore follows that one should pray to the Creator to make him feel the need for this desire, meaning to yearn for the Creator to give him that desire, since he does not always understand the need for this desire. By this, we can interpret what is said in the supplementary prayer of the Rosh Hashanah at the beginning of the year and Yom Kippur, and be in the mouths of your people, the house of Israel, who are standing up to ask. Inform them what to ask. In other words, the Creator should give them the messengers of your people. That is, each person is a community in itself and has a messenger of the public, meaning a person who is going to pray for himself. It is known that man is called a small world in and of itself. Hence, first, we must ask the Creator to send him what to ask, meaning that one should first ask to feel the need for the desire to bestow. And only the Creator can give him that need.
0: It follows that the beginning of his work is the recognition of evil, meaning a person asks the Creator to feel how bad is the will to receive. This awareness that the will to receive is called bad, only the Creator can make him feel it. And this is considered that through the Torah, a person can achieve recognition of evil, meaning to understand how much his will to receive is bad. And then he can ask to replace the will to receive and give him instead the desire to bestow. Yet, if he has no lack, meaning torments at the fact that he's dirty and immersed in the filth of the will to receive for himself, then he asks the Creator to satisfy other desires for him, which pain him, meaning whose absence he feels. He wants the Creator to satisfy all that his heart desires. And although a person does not say verbally to the Creator to satisfy all his wishes, it is as we said in the previous article, that the request is not that which one says with his mouth. For a request of the Creator is only a lack, and a lack is recognized in the heart and not in the mouth. Thus, we should know that what we do not need to say out loud, what we are asking of the Creator, for only that which is in the heart is regarded as a request. Therefore, even if one does not say to the Creator, satisfy all my heart's wishes, the demand within the heart is already considered a request. Therefore, one must know that the Creator takes into consideration only that which is one's heart. And since man cannot live without pleasure because his desire is to do good, if a person cannot receive pleasure from holiness, the body must receive pleasure from corporeal lusts. If a person is accustomed to sometimes receive pleasure from Torah and commandments, then during the descent, when he does not feel the lack of spirituality, he should work in order to obtain that lack. So he will suffer at not having the need for spirituality. Then a person receives a greater need for corporeal lusts to complement what he was used to occasionally receive from Torah and Mitzvot. Hence, during the descent, one must be mindful that he engages in Torah and commandments so that the light of the Torah will shine to him and he will feel its absence. Meaning, that he will suffer not having love and fear of the Creator. And in order for one to feel suffering in the heart from being far from holiness, we can receive this feeling by engaging in Torah and

0: commandments. So it brings us to feel the truth about what one needs. By this, he will be able to achieve wholeness. At that time, a person receives through this the Torah, and it is called that he receives the need from above, meaning through the power of the Torah. Afterward, a person receives the filling, which is the light, meaning the power of the desire to bestow, which is a second nature. And this is regarded as receiving purity, whereby the desire to bestow that he received, he is now in a state of purification of the vessels.
1: According to the above, we should interpret what we ask concerning what the Zohar says, that through the Torah you will be holy. And afterwards it says, hence one who engages in it is purified and then sanctified. The answer is that the Torah does two things. One, purifies, meaning gives the vessel, namely the lack. Two, afterwards, the Torah gives him the light. There is a rule that when a person is told, I will give you something good, first he is told what is the good thing, and then he is given details. This means that first one is told, you will be awarded Kedusha. And then he is given details, meaning that you cannot enjoy from the Kedusha, for you should know that this is something very important. Hence, first, the Torah must give you the vessel to receive the Kedusha. Before a person has the vessel, he cannot receive the filling. It follows that the Torah gives a man the light as well as the vessel. But at first, we do not speak of the vessel, but of the light. And then we also speak about the vessel. This is why it is written, you will be holy. Now we can understand what we asked. What is the guarantee that you will be holy? For he says that you will indeed be holy, meaning that through the Torah you will be holy. We should interpret that since his desire is to do good to his creations, but because of the disparity of form, there was a correction of restriction and concealment, where the light does not shine to the lower ones before they have vessels that are fit to receive, meaning that the vessels have the correction of the intention to bestow, which is called purity. Since through the Torah they will receive purification, as our sages said, I have created the evil inclination, I have created the Torah as a spice. It follows that the vessels can be purified by the Torah, since the light in it reforms him. Hence, if they have pure vessels, they will certainly be rewarded with the light. And the light is called Kedusha. There is no shortage of lights, only vessels are missing. Thus, purity means a vessel, meaning the correction of receiving in order to bestow. And the work of the vessels is an order in and of itself, meaning that all the work that one must do is only vessels that will be fit to receive. This is as it is said, more than a calf wants to suckle, the cow wants to feed. It follows that the most important is purification of the vessels. For this reason, once a person engages in Torah, and the Torah brings him to purity, as it is written, I've created the evil inclination, I've created the Torah as a spice, he will certainly be rewarded with Kedusha, which is called light, which is the names of the Creator. This is why he says that the Torah is called Kedusha, as it is written, For I, the Lord, am holy. This is the meaning of what he says. He does not say we're holy, but will be holy. Will be indeed. That is, it is a promise that through the Torah you will be holy. And at that time one is rewarded with wholeness, and he can observe, and you shall love the Lord your God with all your heart. Meaning, with both your inclinations, the good inclination and the evil inclination, due to the Kedusha that he received from above. At that time, the whole body and nas before the Kedusha. It follows that the evil inclination, too, agrees to work for the sake of the Creator. By this, we should interpret what our sages said, when Israel do the Creator's will, their work is done by others.
0: That is, when one has been rewarded with doing the Creator's will, meaning that as the Creator wants to bestow, so man wants to bestow upon the Creator, at that time, their work, meaning one who wants his work to be in wholeness, which comes to him from working with the good inclination. Once he has been rewarded with the desire to bestow, the work of heaven is done by others. Who are the others? It is the evil inclination, who is the other of holiness, meaning the other side, which is against holiness. However, when one works for the desire of the Creator, which is the desire to bestow, the other, too, the evil inclination, also does the Creator's work. However, before one has been rewarded with being among the people who do the Creator's will, the good inclination is also unable to work, since the evil inclination controls it. For this reason, the evil inclination is called an old and foolish king. It is called a king because it controls the person. And each time, thoughts and desires of every kind in the world comes to a person. Hence, when a good thought or desire comes to a person, he should believe that it came to him from above. And he should be thankful to the Creator for it. Since by thanking the Creator for it, spirituality becomes more important for him each time. A person should know that in spirituality, exile means that the importance of holiness has departed from him. This is called Shekhinah in the dust. It follows that by thanking the Creator for a small thing in holiness, regardless of quantity, since this gives some assistance to spirituality, he should be thankful to the Creator. According to the above, we should interpret what our sages said. Welcome every person with a bright face. Therefore, since thoughts and desires always come to a person, whether beastly or human, meaning that a thought and desire that do not pertain to the beastly level, normally a person weighs its benefits. Meaning that one weighs which is preferable to which. In other words, a person can repel beastly lusts in order to receive lusts that are suitable for the human level. But a person says, I want to relinquish beastly lusts, but in return receive the status of a great and important person. That is, if by conceding corporeality I will feel a good taste in Torah and prayer, it is worthwhile for me to relinquish it. But on the level

0: Which is considered that now he receives the quality of men. One should not say, I wish to see the greatness of this person, what he promises me. And that comes the answer, every person. Meaning you should not distinguish between a great and important person or a simple person. Every means every person, without distinctions, as long as he is in the quality of men. Meaning if the thought and desire belong to being human, we should welcome it with a bright face. Meaning be happy with it, with his thought and desire, as though he feels it as a great man.
1: He must be thankful to the Creator for sending him this desire. And by thanking the Creator, it is not because the Creator needs gratitude. Rather, it is because by focusing one's thought, when he thanks the Creator, he has some adhesion with the Creator. Since it is impossible to thank someone unless we love that person. Since we normally thank one who has done something good for us. By nature, the one who receives the benefit loves him. It follows that this causes love of the Creator. When a person thinks about the gratitude he gives to the Creator, hence the measure and importance of the quality of man that he received is not important. But we must remember that the quality of man means what our sages said, you are called men, and not the nations of the world. Rather, a bright face expresses the joy he has when receiving the quality of men. This means that one should exert to be able to have the strength to broaden the importance of the matter. He must believe that the Creator sent him this desire. So he must depict in his mind as though the Creator speaks to him and tells him, my son, behave as I am telling you. However, when a person wants to appreciate the thought and desire that came to him, and wants to execute it, the desires and thoughts about of the 70 nations that are in his body come to him and laugh at him. For such a small taste that you feel that there is something in spirituality, you want to betray corporeal needs? They tell him, do you want to lose all importance for self-benefit for such a small and worthless thing? Then the person begins to say, I hope and believe in the words of our sages who said, a mitzvah, a commandment, induces a mitzvah. Therefore, I'm certain that by this I will be rewarded with achieving wholeness, as this is what I hope for. The person should overcome and say, as it is written, look from above and see that we have been the laughingstock of the nations. Nations means the 70 nations within one's body. They mock the person when he wants to do the holy work. And he must ask for the Creator's help. According to the above, we should interpret what our sages said, that one should not be ashamed of people who mock him in the work of the Creator. It means that man consists of the whole world. Hence, there are discernments within men that mock the person, wanting to appreciate small words and actions that a person wants to do.

0: and say about such small actions, meaning about a mitzvah with which he cannot make any intentions, that it is not worthwhile exerting in order to do them. Therefore, the sages said that they should not be ashamed from those who mock. Rather, one should believe that anything pertaining to the work of the Creator is important. And certainly, if one can aim while performing the mitzvot, it is even better. Nevertheless, even the smallest act is priceless, and one cannot evaluate it. We already said that Baal HaSulam said that one should believe that according to man's view, who knows that an act lishma, for her sake, is a great thing above, he should believe that an act lo lishma, not for her sake, is even greater and more important above than one thinks that the lishma is great and important. Hence, we must exert and believe in the sages in everything we do, that we are rewarded with performing acts of Kedusha, even without any intention. That too is a great and important thing, and we should thank the Creator for it. We will move on to the lesson from June 17, 2002.
1: We heard the article, What Are Holiness and Purity in the Work, from the portion of Kedoshim, Rungs of the Ladder, Volume 2, page 114. Rabash, is his habit for him, goes over several things here. He touches many points in the work. The main thing is that there is work during the time of ascent and work during the time of descent, and a person has to try and find for himself what is close to him during these two states. But mostly, they obligate the person to work during the ascent, because during the descent, there is no one to obligate. He might be in such a state where he can't hear anything, he's unable to move himself, sometimes not only internally but also externally is not able to. But during the ascent, when he has a feeling of upliftment, he shouldn't simply enjoy the state when he feels good and then he... It appears to him he's in a perfect state. Rather, he should understand that he's given this perfect state from above. Doesn't deserve it, in truth, but they gave it to him from above, just like they give the state of descent from above in order to advance him. Both of these states. There's no reward and punishment for suffering earlier than I put in a certain amount of suffering and now I'm given a reward to feel good. It's not the correct thought, it's not the right attitude to the process we're going through here. Rather, they give a state that we call descent in order to feel our qualities. They give you a state called ascent in order to feel the qualities of the Creator. And in with the feeling of our qualities during the descent and the feeling of the qualities of the Creator during the ascent, we have to work in those states and extract as much benefit toward our advancement. If we go through these states without relating to them, beneficially to advance for the purpose of creation, then they'll just pass. They'll do it to us once, twice, these ascents and descents, and then they will stop doing it. Rather, they'll do it once or every 6 months or a year, and the years will just pass. Meaning, it all depends how a person can relate purposefully to each and every state he's in. And he's not thinking about the state he's receiving now, that it comes to him as reward or punishment. It's neither reward nor punishment. It's simply a state for work, where during the ascent they give him especially an illumination from above, and then he feels wholeness, and he calls it an ascent, and they give him this wholeness from above, that he necessarily earned it. Rather, they give it to him so he would feel good. He could have a good feeling of the qualities of the Creator. What is spirituality? They should feel it a little bit, and from that he will go deeper into the Torah, he will delve into the study, into the articles, letters, the material, where he previously wasn't able to understand anything, that now he should study it and take something for himself, that he will use it well, and to want to extract the most of it during the ascent, that the Creator brought him closer, and then he will grasp as much as possible from this knowledge, feelings and discernments, and then later when they bring him down, you should understand that now they're giving him the state opposite the ascent. Now they are giving him a feeling of being remote from the Creator, to feel what is he without the illumination of the surrounding light. But nevertheless, the light, the surrounding light shines on him, so he will see that he does not understand, does not feel anything, is in the dark, is remote, he's falling. This is the illumination of the surrounding lights, but in the state of Acharei, posterior. Then he should also do the work during the state of descent, meaning as much as possible, not to be immersed in the state of descent, not to study his vessels. There's nothing to study there. You can only study the vessel as they collide with the lights. But as much as he tries to come out of the state of descent, as much as he tries to do all kinds of actions, and he may not be able to study, to learn, he cannot be in himself, then he should do some physical work inside the group, the kitchen, it doesn't matter what. And these actions, even if he does them with his hands and legs, and he cannot activate his heart and mind, but they will be considered as true spiritual actions, spiritual vessels, because he's doing it, since this is the maximum spiritual expression for what he's capable of doing. So even physical actions, mechanical, truly mechanical actions, without any intention, without his mind, without his heart, it will be considered as if he's doing spiritual actions. And from that, he will understand what are the qualities, what are his qualities that he falls into during the descent. These are the two states man has to go through. And again, after the time of descent passes and light starts to shine for him, then he shouldn't think that it's a result of his work and that he overcame and he made it. Rather, he's given from above now another state where he has to work, and it might be called an ascent. We don't know quite what is an ascent, what is a descent. Ascent and descent, we need to calculate according to not how close or far we are standing, according to what the awakening from above determines for us, rather according to how much in the awakening from below we yearn to be closer or further away. It's possible that a person has a great yearning for the Creator during the descent more than during the time of the ascent. So the time of descent is a time of ascent. Clear? Okay.

0: What happens, I mean, a descent is not just an unpleasant feeling. Descent could be a state where he even feels good, but he doesn't even remember that there is the Creator or things like that. So what does a person do?
1: A descent, an ascent, is something a person determines, either according to the reality of a situation or his according to his attitude to the situation, to the state. You get it? I forget that I'm here, and now I'm wondering somewhere, I'm wondering how yesterday I played cards with the friends, I had some beer, it was good, time was passing in a good way, then this time might be called an ascent for me. I feel good, right? Later I suddenly awaken, and I'm thinking, what am I thinking about? Where am I? Where am I immersed? Then I begin to feel that it's actually a descent. In other words, we can calculate an ascent and a descent according to the equivalence with the surrounding light. That's it. Only because of that. If we wish to have a true discernment for our place, it's only according to that.
0: What can a person do in such a state, even sitting here in the lesson?
1: A person can sit here, certainly, with his body on a chair, and have trips around the world, right? It says a person is where his thoughts are. Now, we're not talking about it, we're saying that, let's say he's in the study, but he torments himself. So it's also not the same exact thought, or he's thinking about things that have to do with his actions in the group or something, but it's also not that. During the study, he must feel himself one with the whole group, connected to the Creator through the material that he studies. That's the only thing for which we should yearn.
0: But how can we remember that?
1: How can we remember that? We need preparation for it. Certainly during the study, you cannot remember it, unless a person aims himself before the study. He knows a few times during the study that he tried and it did not work out, so he begins to worry that today, also tomorrow, I'll wake up like that without any benefit, and I'll sit here and what will I get out of it? So he begins to think before the study, what will I get out of the study? So this concern, this worry before the study has to prepare a person to think correctly during the study, and that is possible. A person has to tame himself. It works. Gradually it happens. There are many things that we need to do in a not sophisticated way, but a simple way, like an ox to the burden and a donkey to the load.
0: We say, you said that now he was given these states in order to understand the descents and ascents, in order to actually understand the difference, the gap between the qualities of the created being and the Creator, but actually he doesn't understand it. What does it mean he doesn't understand? He understands it by words, in thought, but then the state is replaced, and whatever he understood, he forgot it. So now...
1: We don't know why and in which order they bring all these states down on us. We don't know. I don't know, in truth, how I actually exist. It's like you're looking at a baby. He doesn't know why he exists. They give him this and this and that. He wants this and that and the other, meaning they give him all kinds of desires, all kinds of impulses from within, changing qualities, changing environmental conditions, and that's how he exists. That's how he rolls, and that's how we roll or incarnate. Reincarnate, meaning it seems to us that we determine something or we control something, and it's bullshit. It's really a complete lie. Rather, what we need to be looking for, meaning why are we given?

0: mind and the thoughts, to search for the only thing that we should grasp. It's to study, to learn what is going on with us, to learn. And this learning is to bring us to this resolution called the recognition of evil. I don't need to resist anything. I don't need to forcefully do anything. It doesn't help. I need only a little bit of attention, to pay attention to what is he doing with me. And from that I begin to understand, who am I, who is he, what does he want, why is he arranging things for me this way, cunning he does things to me. And from that I gradually get to know my nature. Kabbalah is the study of nature, except nature, the wider nature, that includes also the world of causes, where everything is being cooked and prepared, and it also includes our own nature, us, the environment. Through ourselves, our self-study, right? The study of ourselves.
1: Yeah, self-study.
0: Yeah, from your actions we shall know you, right? From my own flesh I will perceive God. From that I learn the upper reality, the general reality.
1: The question is, do I truly learn something new? What happens in spirituality, having all this discernment? Sometimes we see, even in the stage of preparation, you see you coming back. Suddenly you discover things that seem to you new, and then you go back, or you talk to the friends and you say, I knew that a week ago, I knew this is the truth. And seemingly, where did it all go? So the study here seems like each time I'm going back to discernments that I already had. And
0: you say that each time it appears new, but when you look at how it's written, you see that the words are old. We learn that all reality is 10 original sphirot. That's it. As we say, there's nothing more. The worlds are in it. The souls are in it. Everything is in it. 10 sphirot. 10 spheres, right? That's it. What is the difference? The difference is in feeling those 10 sphirot. There's depth in how we feel them. The depth of feeling them is 125 degrees. We are even before degree zero of attainment. There are steps in that too, before we begin discernments, before we begin to attain the 10 spherot before the barrier. But generally speaking, it's the same picture, just as we learn now, all the worlds are built according to the same template, 5 parts of him, 10 spherot also, it doesn't matter how you say it. It's all the same. You are repeating, look, either a 3-year-old, 4-year-old, 5-year-old child who's taught to read the 5 books of the Torah, or an old man, and even a Kabbalist like Rabbi Shimon reading that same Torah. But the question is, what does one understand? What does the other understand? What does the child say? Look, mommy, Abraham wanted to kill Isaac. That's what he sees in the Torah. Children, even the children who grew old, so to speak. And the Kabbalist, he knows what is the correction the Torah is talking about, and he attains it. He sees it with the spiritual forces, with eternity, when he's already beyond this world. But the expression, the same letters, the same words. You started to study just now, and already you discover new things in what we're studying. That's how it'll be. Let's say you're now sitting here and reading an article, and I'm sitting and reading an article. Then you will ask me, well, can you tell me something? You say, and then where am I telling you more than what you already know? because I'm reading and I see a little deeper than you, so I'm telling you using different words. Also, I can't pass to you what I'm feeling, so I'm telling you what I see using different words. That's it. So for you, things are visible to a certain depth. For me, it appears a little deeper, and there are those who see nothing, and they will just read it like that. They will have no reaction in their hearts. They don't have a spiritual vessel, and you are starting to have one. That's how it is. So what's the difference here? The difference is that when I'm telling you about it, I give you a little bit of a little illumination from the depth where I'm in compared to where you are. And that helps you. Meaning, I add to the surrounding light that you awaken during the study also of my own.
1: But the group can also add to you, where each one understands in some depth. Each one here understands. There's nobody here who is truly like a person on the street. Each one. And there are those who truly have a good understanding, emotional understanding, I mean. So, when we study together, when we think we study together, because I intended in the explanation to pass it on to you, do you intend, while you are studying, to pass everything to each other? This is what it means to study together. If so, the surrounding lights of everyone, they come together and operate on everyone. Do you understand what it is? What kind of an amplifier we have here? An amplifier of the spiritual force? And it doesn't matter, even if we know a little bit, each one a little bit less, a little bit more, it doesn't matter. Even if I'm here and you all know less than me, but each one with his different character of his own, because each one has a different root of the soul. So I enjoy from that, I receive an addition from this incorporation, because there are things that I will not understand without you and without him and without him, even though you're truly 001 compared to what I have, the one followed by a few zeros. It doesn't matter. Each one is unique, you understand?
0: So I said that we need to receive, to accept what's coming with the resistance. On the other hand, it seems that the resistance...
1: Shapira, why are you looking at me? It's the same with you, believe me. You also, there's some benefit from you as well, yes.
0: It seems that specifically resistance helps reveals more than what it is. You said that you have to receive what's coming without resistance. Simply receive it, accept it as something that comes from the Creator and learn from it. But part of the study is that it works on you and it causes you resistance. It's part of the...
1: First of all, Noah, I meant what is written, that whatever comes... It comes, first of all, the state that comes, I accept it as it is. I look at it and I want to monitor it, to examine it without how good or bad it is for me. That's it. This is how it's done, right? According to whatever the Lord did, it is all for the better. That is, I relate to this thing that there is room for it and it comes to correct me as much as it is until... If a sharp sword is laid on his neck, he should not despair of mercy. That is, everything is a correction. Okay, good. Now, after I look at it, well, it's easy to say. It doesn't work for us all the time. That's obvious. So, after the point where we relate to it in such a way, in the first moment you're not able to do it, in the first moment you're willing to resist and destroy and do everything, but with a second thought, you begin to relate to it, let's say, correctly, yes? Now, what are you asking beyond that?
0: After that, feeling, the vessel of feeling feels resistance after that.
1: you don't feel the resistance. If you remember that this thing ultimately comes in order to correct you, then from here you have to approach the third state, that there is none else besides you. And in that state, through the sorrow and the pain, you begin to discover him, and immediately you reach sweetness, the sweetening of the judgments.
0: I thought you were talking about after that. After that, the vessel that feels certain resistance. Again, it grows, it develops, meaning resistance is a necessary part of the process, not that you have to wait.
1: It's not that resistance is a necessary part. You don't erase the resistance of the body by you wanting to say that it's for the better. You just want to arrange it in such a way that it's as if by that you make a restriction. You don't want to just receive it, but to receive it so that together with it, opposite that, there will be the qualities of the Creator. That I and him and my whole method, they're all together. And then I can extract benefit from this state in a beneficial way. If I only enter the resistance, only the bad qualities, and there is nothing opposite them, then by that I entirely do not achieve anything. As much as it seems to us that if I will feel suffering, then later on with this pain that I'm suffering, I attain something, that is incorrect. There's no commandment to suffer, not even for a second. This is the problem of the goof, the shells, that they constantly confuse us and they want to show us that through suffering we can achieve something, nothing. That's it. Simply write it down that there is a great commandment to be in joy. It is truly so. The moment that a person can shift to joy, he shouldn't think that, well, but I haven't felt suffering yet. I need to be in it. This is the whole of creation, the evil inclination. How can I? No, you don't need to. In such a way, you won't achieve anything from suffering. You don't attain from the evil inclination. Shift to joy. Don't consider it to be levity. If upon the suffering you immediately shift to joy, it's not levity. They'll let you come back again and again to the suffering, and again you'll have to make exits from them and from Zion. The exits, when you come out of them, from the suffering, and the Torah emerges. This is how you enter the destruction.
0: So there's always the concern that...
1: Right, Zion, when the Torah comes out, just emptiness remains.
0: The concern that you'll forget about the existence of the Creator, if the existence of the Creator is more important than what we feel, then the concern is that we will forget about the existence of the Creator, not that the emotional state will change. That's not the problem. It's like...
1: So you want to say the following. The state for me is such that suffering brings me back to think about the Creator. Is that what you mean? Yes or no? I'm asking you.
0: Yes, sometimes.
1: Fine. This is why he gave them to you. Precisely. That until now you were just playing cards, as we call it, or flying, I don't know, in some worlds. It's as if you're sailing in the ocean, right? You forget everyone. And now he sends you some suffering, seemingly in order to awaken you. So what are you asking about? This is his instrument.
0: The thing is how to constantly prefer the connection with him over what he gives you. When on the other hand, we say that it's a great mitzvah to be in joy.
1: This means how to always understand that besides the connection with him, all the other things, being good feelings, good incidents, bad incidents, everything that happens is only in order to strengthen the connection with him. Meaning, at the top level, I should constantly have within me, in my awareness and in my heart, searching for the connection with him and constantly holding on to that point. And everything that happens is only in order to add to the connection with him more and more. Right? So, how to do it, right? How to hold on to it.
0: Yeah.
1: Build a system internally and externally.
0: Meaning when a person is in some form of suffering, the smallest, doesn't matter. It's clear it's not a real connection with him, because a connection has to be felt as pleasure on the one hand. On the other hand, if that's what took him out of his double concealment or took him out of a certain state, why give up on it? It's better than to be disconnected. How to reconcile it?
1: Well, that's what I said before, that it seems to you that through the suffering you at least remember the Creator, right? So, once again, just realize that this suffering that you now feel, right, that through this suffering it seems to you that you recalled the Creator, He sent you the suffering, and because of the suffering, right, you felt Him inside the suffering. So this thing is not, of course it comes with a certain purpose, but it's not deterministic. This is not the purpose. The purpose is not to feel Him in through suffering, but to feel Him through adhesion, feel Him as near. To remind you about it, certainly you are being reminded. This is called the path of suffering. Through the suffering, He reminds you to the point that you need Him. But what after you need Him? You say, fine, so I'll just remain in the suffering. It's worthwhile for me to be in the suffering, just not to forget about Him.
0: No.
1: Why not? You don't have such thoughts?
0: It's best to be in joy.
1: So it's best to be in joy, then shift joy.
0: Well, but there's a concern.
1: Well, what? There is a concern. No, again, I'm saying it's the shells say that to the person. This is how they keep him in the suffering. Now the question is, what do you have? Just depict that state. The fact that the Creator reminds you about Him through the suffering, that is His vessel, His instrument, right? By poking you with a thorn, you remember Him. That's it. Now, once He has done that, what happens to you? You think about Him, that He stuck this thorn in you, that He does something bad to you. You understand what is His thought, ultimately what it is? Now, do you want to remain in this kind of connection? No. What does it mean? You are now in the system of the shell, that and it suckles the upper abundance exactly by this connection that you remain, that you agree to remain in, that she suckles it. This shell is now growing stronger, because what is the shell? The bed that you feel from the Creator. Right? This is truly the opposite of what is needed. Now, how can I persuade myself that I'm in the domain of the shells? That I need to shift and do the exact opposite, to feel the Creator, from the Creator, good and pleasure, and also to feel that it's not me and Him, and I receive this bed from Him, but I recall Him, I have a connection with Him, but to make it so that I am in compatibility, in adhesion, in connection with Him, by both of us having this shared joy. The pain cannot be shared. The shell also tells you that as the Shekhinah hurts, she's in sorrow, I'm also in sorrow, meaning I want to elevate you even higher on the left line. These are things that... So in short, search for a connection which is according to the qualities. And according to the qualities, it cannot be that you will feel bad.
2: No.
0: Well, it makes sense. In such a state, what does a person do?
1: What does he do? He is searching, how can I delight the Creator? In feeling the sorrow, I'm not enjoying, so I'm not delighting Him. I'm not delighting Him. That's it. And then he tries to get rid of this feeling. And a moment later, the shell again puts him into it, and he forgets. From one moment to the next, everything is erased. This is how it is. This is called being thrown from one side to the other.
0: You said we have to construct two systems, an external and an internal. What does it mean to construct an internal system?
1: We need to build the internal system and the external system so that the topmost thought should be that I am connected with him. With every act, with every thought, with every desire that I have within me now, we are connected together. Through what? Through the thought, or the desire, or the act that I'm doing now. That I act somehow, it doesn't matter on which level, and through this action, we are together. The act could be a thought, a desire, an actual deed. Now, how can I constantly be in that? It's very difficult. It's impossible. It's only after the Creator truly shines to you. But to try to always be in that, this is considered giving the necessary sum of exertion so that he will open it up to you, and then you will see him, and then you will also be in it all the time. Now, how to constantly do these exercises with a greater and greater frequency, right? Because each time it is erased, a moment later and a moment later again, to come back to it, not to waste those moments. So they say you have to make an inner preparation for it and external preparation. The inner preparation is that you constantly think about it whenever you can think about it. You understand? You're simply doing this inner training. Exercise, right? Exercise. Now, externally, that each time you will have all kinds of signs around you that will remind you about it. Suddenly, once every 5 minutes, you hear some gong, boom, right? And you shudder, and then you remember something. Now, if you'll just hear it every 5 minutes, you'll stop hearing it, you know, ultimately, you know that, right? We're built in such a way, so instead of it, you need that somebody will come every 5 minutes, maybe slap you. Later on, again, you'll just get mad of him, and you'll forget about the reason, the agreement you had. You see how you read an article. Well, what else did they read? I mean, let's move on, right? You forget the reason already, why they send it to you and what is it about. So the person should constantly, this is also called to give the sum of the exertion that you constantly generate for yourself. You look for all kinds of supporters. Who, what can bring you in again to that same point of connection with the Creator by some external signs. So the inner and external exercise that truly lets a person reach this sum of exertion, these entries to return to the connection with the Creator, to that point, to enter it more and enter it more and enter it more with all kinds of thoughts and deeds and desires, just like that, until he constantly stings, pokes in at that point. He's called, like on page 17, the letters that he wants in the same woman, in the same place, at the same times, until the times will make that sanctity for him, meaning it will open up for him and it will enter spirituality. This is the message that he gives there. This is what is written, that we surround that point, circle around that point all day and all night. I want to have a connection with you, like as he writes there, someone with lust that who's searching. I only want her, only that love, and nothing besides that. I don't see the world, I don't see anything else, that it should not move away from your eyes all days and all nights. You see all the examples Balasuram gives them to us from life, from the bodily, physical life, the beast life, because this exists. We can learn from that.
3: On the one hand, it follows that we need to, as if, make of it a habit.
4: It won't be a habit. It will be as if it's a habit. There's also an element of habit in it, but habit is made upon the previous degree, and each time you will be given a higher degree to do it, this point of connection with the Creator, where there is no habit, and so on. Yes.
3: We say that by relating correctly to reality, a person can paint a picture of his own qualities and a picture of the creator's qualities. Now, my question is, how can a person even know how to picture this? If it's a negative image in relation to pictures, right? You feel yourself, you can feel yourself, but the creator is something. How can you imagine his image at all, his qualities, his true qualities?
4: You don't need to imagine the image of the creator, the picture of the creator. I don't know what, when you say the picture, the image of the creator, what you mean? Is it like a white beard, big eyes, what?
3: The creator's qualities.
4: Qualities, well.
3: So how can I tell if these qualities that I imagine, maybe I'm starting to feel them, maybe on myself, how do I know it's not my imagination?
4: How can you imagine his qualities? How do you imagine qualities?
3: I imagine that he's, well, you know...
4: Good.
3: Eternal.
4: Eternal, okay. Well, so what will you have from him being eternal? How can you depict something that's eternal? Huh? Something that's long, tall? What's something that's really big like this? What is eternality? I don't know. In truth, within, we don't have an image. In our work, an image is not created. Because the search for the point of connection with him is there's a certain inner point which you'll gradually feel, and with that point you want to connect. But what is that point? You can't explain, because it's truly a point, and you don't yet feel any volume in it for you to be able to be said something about what it is. A point. With that point, which it seems to me that it's kind of like the creator in me, I want to connect. That's how it is.
3: Ultimately, it'll grow. It'll be greater in volume, but in essence...
4: Later, when it will be inflated, then you'll feel the tenth field there, and that will be your kli. The soul is the godly part from above. So in that, you will feel, in that point that will be inflated, you will feel the creator inside, within it. And you will feel it as your attitude to him, meaning the ball itself will be your attitude towards what fills the ball. What fills the ball is the creator, and the walls of the ball, so to speak, are your relationship towards him. Maybe in such a way, I don't know. Lately, I started to kind of like try to simplify things, which I don't... Yes, Moshe.
3: It says here in page 116, third paragraph, that the person asks the creator to feel how evil the will to receive is. Since when do we ask for the recognition of evil? We always say that we need to ask for the creator's importance. And from here, it follows that I need to ask to see my evil. I hear the opposite.
4: What's written here? It turns out. It's the third paragraph. It turns out that the beginning of the work is the recognition of evil. I mean, you ask a person asks the creator to feel how bad his desire to receive is. And this knowledge that the desire to receive is evil, only the creator can let him feel. And this is called that through the Torah, a person can reach the recognition of evil, which means to recognize how evil the will to receive is. And then after that, he can ask to replace the desire to receive, and for in place of it, give him the desire to bestow. Well, so you're asking now, we talked about how to escape the evil from the bad feeling to a feeling of good, yes? And here he's writing that a person needs to ask for the creator to give him, but not give him the bad, but the recognition of what's bad. Those are two completely, completely different things. Either I just feel like he's beating me and I feel bad from that, or that with knowledge, with understanding, understand that those blows were not blows upon me, but rather because I identify now with another point. Those blows were upon my qualities, which are contradicted to him. The recognition of evil. When I feel bad, it's like a baby or a child. When you give him bad, when you give him, he's given a beating, whatever the blow could be. He's not given a lollipop. It doesn't mean that you have to hit him with a stick. So he identifies with that bad. He's in that bad. So we say that if we feel bad from the Creator, we need to escape from that feeling. Why? We need to exit from that evil and to look at Him as we would look from the outside, from a different point. That's considered to kind of make a restriction. I feel bad, but what do I feel? The bad. Who feels? My I feels the bad. Meaning these are two contradicting things. And who do I receive this from? I receive this from the Creator. Meaning I put my I outside of the Creator and outside of my body, which feels bad. And this is called the recognition of evil. Otherwise, I don't know him. I just feel him. They write in a very precise manner that this is called the recognition of evil and not the feeling. And then as you look from the outside upon this evil, you understand why and for what it was made and what I need to do with it. Then the actual recognition of evil leads you to correction. Hence, it is worthwhile for you. But when you're in the recognition of evil, you're asking, you're seemingly asking to get to know him even deeper. So it will give you the strength to emerge from him, to ask for corrections. But you're not asking to feel more bad. You're asking to recognize it more as bad. It could be that it's a sweet and good thing. I loved to smoke so much. Who could give me the recognition of evil in this? I would pay him a lot of money. So I continued to smoke and to enjoy. And with that, I want a certain hatred for it to grow in me. Gradually, I start to feel that this is bad, that this is bad for me, even more, even deeper, to see how bad this is for me and bad for me until it becomes so bad that I'm afraid of it, that I'm fed up with it, and I'm willing to run away from it. Meaning, these are two completely different things. Maybe someone can add. I can't find maybe the words, but the recognition of evil is not the feeling of evil. The feeling of bad, even a beast feels bad. The recognition is a person who works in spiritual work and begins to distinguish that this is bad and according to what is it bad, in accordance with distancing and nearing to the Creator. It's not just that, that I feel a blow. And I feel not who's giving me the blow. I feel that this blow shows me the quality that doesn't let me connect and adhere to him. The bad is not because I feel pain, but rather the bad is that by this specific quality where I feel the pain, I'm distancing from him. The recognition of evil is the recognition of the distancing from the Creator and not the feeling of sorrow within some organ.
3: No.
4: Is that okay? Well, okay, so it's understood, yes.
3: So we don't always, we say that we don't need to ask for the recognition of evil, but ask for the importance of the Creator, and out of that, the outcome is, from that you get the outcome, the recognition of evil.
4: What you're saying is that we always said that we need to ask for the revelation of the Creator, the importance of the Creator, the exaltedness of the Creator, and then from that all these things will come. But if I'm in bad, I can't ask from the bad to get the greatness and importance of the Creator. I'm not capable. I'm immersed in the bad. But to exit this bad, I can, to the extent in which I start exiting it, recognizing the evil in it in relation to the Creator already. To the extent in which I exit the evil, in the same extent, I can recognize how much that bad is in oppositeness to the Creator? In what way do I exit the evil? By my eye coming closer to the Creator and my body remaining in the same place. So by exiting my body towards the Creator, in that point, my eye, my conscious point, I can start seeing how distant I am from Him. It's as if from the whole concept that I was I with my body, with this pain, a certain point emerges called the point of my awareness. It comes closer to the Creator, and by coming closer to the Creator, it can expect already to observe the body and see how distant it is from the Creator, according to how it feels that he's far from the Creator. Towards the Creator, it cannot examine how far it is. It can examine how far he is from the place that she came out of. Many words, one small feeling until you understand it. And also, you see, this world doesn't give any communication means.
3: Yes. We say that the Creator is the one who gives us everything. On the other hand, we just talked about the shells as some kind of force, which can confuse us. How can we ascribe everything to the Creator ultimately? How does the Creator act through connection? What's the connection between them? How does this system work?
4: How does the Creator operate through the shells, the klipot? The klipot are your uncorrected desires altogether. Besides you and the Creator, there is nothing. Did you learn about anything that exists besides the desire to receive that He created and the light, which is Him? Does anything else exist? No. That's it. So what are you looking for? What shells? Everything is within the kli, the vessel that the Creator created. The desires are corrected, are not corrected, are close, are far. The desires after the shattering, which cannot be corrected until the final correction, and are in their quality in order to receive, those desires are called klipot, shells. Whose are they? Yours. Who else? Do you think that this is far from me? It's there. Don't get close to them. It's written, don't come close. Yes, because it's far and I can go close. Don't come close means don't touch them. Don't use them. Well,
3: so the Creator spins these screens for me. The contact of His light with my vessel spins this state, creates this state. How does this happen? How is the state created?
4: It's written that the light reverberates the kli. There's no other way, because if it's more or less, accordingly the kli uplifts or descends, etc. There's no other force besides the light that can influence the vessel. Now, the light influences the vessel selectively upon all its parts. It's not just like that, you know, some flashlight that's shining. But according to how the vessel can advance, that's how it illuminates. The light actually is a simple, abstract light. And it just illuminates the vessel, you could say, like a flashlight, in truth. But it created a special system between Him and the vessel called the worlds. And the light that goes through the worlds and illuminates in the vessel takes on a certain special form that when it comes through the worlds to that kli, It illuminates specifically that part of the Kli that needs to enter into action right now. And in a manner and power and precise manner in which that organ needs to do an action and correct itself now. So you will feel exactly that now. Do you understand? Those worlds that are between the light and the vessel arrange the light precisely in adaptation to each vessel specifically. And then each vessel receives exactly, precisely what it needs, and accordingly responds and is corrected. That's the whole matter of the worlds. This

0: שלום לכל החברים, לכל החברות, שלום ניב.
1: שלום, שלום לכולם.
0: ושוב פעם אנחנו יחד.
2: Hello all the friends, hello Niv, hello everyone. Again, we're here in the noon lesson. Another opportunity here to gather us together. We'll try during this time to awaken our hearts with the help of the friends. We heard this week that friends is the also the books and our teachers and also the friends themselves. So soon we will read parts from an article from Rabash, and we'll hear the questions from friends incorporating them, and we'll hear select clips from Rav from the morning lesson. All these means will awaken a little more the point in our heart for connection between us and with the Creator. We truly have an amplifier of the reforming light. Rav expanded on this point, and we'll enter with that intention to the lesson of what it is to study together, where every friend has understanding, the feeling, how he grasps the source. This is very unique when it awakens personally for each of us. And we shouldn't forget in the lesson that we're together and we want to be richer, become richer, and to give the treasure that each of us receives in some coffer that we can all be included in. This is how we actually intensify the reforming light, where every friend is like a small projector of the reforming light, and when we connect them together, we have a great illumination. So let's remember that we're not studying alone, but specifically together, and want by this to increase the illumination upon us. Yes, this morning in the lesson we saw a very special article from Rabash. I was very impressed how he takes many discernments and connects them to one system, one picture. The article was what is sanctity and holiness in the work. As usual, we won't read the whole article in the afternoon because it's 35 minutes of straight reading. But we'll read a part from it, a part that's in the middle of the article, for the benefit of the translators, and it appears in our study material. But maybe before we approach reading it, we already have a question that Rabash raises himself in the name of the article. What is holiness and purity in the work? It seems clear, Kedusha, we know it's holiness, Tehara, or purity, or refinement, almost sounds like the same thing. What are these? The difference between these two actions, these definitions, in our spiritual work? And Rabash opens up here with a question that rises from the Book of Zohar. As usual, the Kabbalists always lean on their teachers. So he takes a question from the Book of Zohar, where on one hand the Zohar says that the Torah is called Kedusha. And whoever engages in the Torah, it's assured that he will reach Kedusha or holiness. As it's written, you will be sanctified. In short, it's clear that we were promised that we will enter Kedusha. On the other hand, the Zohar says a little differently in our eyes. He says whoever engages in the Torah first has to be refined or purified. Only then he is sanctified, meaning there's another condition, another means along the way to the path called Kedusha. So Rabash asks here, what exactly the order does the Torah lead a person directly to Kedusha, or does it first bring him to being pure and then to holiness? And then Rabash guides us, what is Torah altogether? What actions does the Torah do on us? How does it purify us, and how does it lead us to holiness? How does it get our vessel, and how does she fill it with holiness, with light? The stage that we have to go through in order to reach this holiness is this refinement, purification of our vessels of reception. because we don't have any of the restriction and the shame, as he explains, we don't have the vessel to receive the upper abundance, the light. And what is the vessel? It's a deficiency, a need. And our vessel, because we're after the shattering, its need is for self-reception and not to enjoy bestowal, which is actually the Kedusha. Just as the Creator enjoys and bestows, we want to be good and bestow and feel good from what He bestows. And this pleasure needs to be from the heart, not just because it's written or because someone said, because that's what we want. The question is whether we really want this. Do we truly have a deficiency for this? So because we don't have a natural deficiency for this, the first stage of the study of the Torah needs to be that the reforming light will bring us the recognition of our state, which is how far we are from the desire, need to be truly pure in order to be able to receive the light of holiness. And from here we will start reading the article. Actually, Rabash tells us that the first stage that the Torah needs to bring us to is to this Torah, to this refinement or purity. And how does it do? She recognizes us to recognize our true state, which is called the recognition of evil. So let's start reading this special part from Rabash. With this opportunity, we're telling you that we're inviting you to ask questions about this part here, the chat, and the Avot system. Let's enter into the source. It follows that the beginning of his work is the recognition of evil, meaning that a person asks the Creator to feel how bad is the will to receive. This awareness that the will to receive is called bad, only the Creator can make him feel. This is considered that through the Torah, a person can achieve the recognition of evil, meaning to understand how much his will to receive is bad. And then he can ask to replace the will to receive and give him instead the desire to bestow. Yet if he no lack, meaning torments at the fact that he is dirty and immersed in the filth of the will to receive for himself, then he asks the Creator to satisfy other desires for him, which pain him, meaning whose absence of which he feels. He wants the Creator to satisfy all that his heart desires, although a person does not say verbally that to the Creator to satisfy all his wishes. It's still, as we said in the previous article, that the request is not that which one says with his mouth. For a request for the creator is only a lack, and a lack is recognized in the heart and not in the mouth. Thus we should know that we do not need to say out loud what we are asking of the Creator, for only that which is the heart, in the heart, is the request. Therefore, even if one does not say to the Creator, satisfy all my heart's wishes, the demand within the heart is already considered a request. First of all, we see how the Kabbalists always bring us to the truth, always, in a very sharp and uncompromising way. We could say many things with our mouths, but the calculations are from the Creator or only of what's in our heart, what passions it demands, spiritual or corporeal ones. And as long as we don't have a true deficiency, until it doesn't let me sleep after bestowal, then we truly lack this deficiency. And therefore, he calls the beginning of the work the recognition of evil. And the question comes up here, and maybe we'll enter into the scrutiny of clip number 6, where Rav, in the lesson, opened up this precision Because what did Rabash say? The beginning of his work is the recognition of evil, meaning he asks the creator to feel how the bad the will to receive is. It's like there's a question here. What to ask the creator to give me a bad feeling, the recognition of the desire to receive. What exactly is the difference between feeling bad and recognizing the evil? So this is very important, this point in our work, and Rav opened this up in a wondrous way in the lesson today, to a question from Michael Sanilevich. So listen to clip number 6 and get a little deeper in these matters, please. We now talked about how to escape the evil from the bad feeling to the good feeling. And here he writes that a person needs to ask for the creator to give him. But he won't give him the evil, but rather the recognition of evil, which are two completely, completely different things. Either I just feel like he's beating me up and I feel bad from that, or with understanding, with my reason, I understand that these blows are not to me. I already identify with a different point, but rather these blows are upon my qualities which are contradicted to him. The recognition of evil. When I feel bad, it's like a baby, like a child. It feels bad when he's given some blows. And what a blow for a baby can be, you took away his lollipop. It doesn't have to be that you hit him with a stick. So he identifies with this evil. So we say that if I feel bad from the Creator, we need to run away from that feeling. Why? We need to emerge from this evil, to look at it like you look from the outside, from another point. That's considered making a restriction, seemingly. I feel bad, but what do I feel? Bad. Who feels? My eye feels the bad, meaning these are two contradicted things. And who do I receive this from? I receive it from the Creator, meaning I put my eye outside the Creator and outside my body. And that's called the recognition of evil. Otherwise, I don't recognize him, feel him. They write this in a very precise way, that this is called recognition of evil and not feeling. And then when you look from the outside at this evil, you understand why and for what it was made and what I need to do with this, then the recognition of evil truly leads you towards correction. That's why it's worthwhile for you. But when you're in the recognition of evil, you seemingly ask to get to know even deeper so that it will give you the power to exit, to ask for corrections. But you're not asking to feel worse. You're asking to recognize it as more evil. It could be that it's something sweet and good. This recognition in a person who's on the spiritual path and starts to feel and discern that something is bad, and according to what is it bad? As far as distancing, nearing, coming closer to the Creator. There's a reason why I feel a blow. And not whoever gives me the blow. I feel that this blow is where he shows me the quality that is not letting me connect and adhere to him. The evil is not because I feel pain, but rather the bad of where, through these qualities where I feel the pain, I distance from him. The recognition of evil is the recognition of the distance from the Creator and not the feeling of sorrow in some organ.
0: So we can see how there's a difference, where there's an immense difference between the feeling of recognition of evil, which is to feel that I'm suffering, that it's bad for me, and the fact that I recognize, I know the distance and separation between me and the Creator. This distance builds in me a need for what? For purity, for purification. And then if I feel like my request is not purposeful, usually if I feel bad, I want to not feel bad, to depart from the bad, feel good, do something. I don't even care if it's to bestow, but as long as I don't feel bad. Meaning I'm not making calculations with the source of who's making this for me, whereas the recognition of evil immediately arranges the correct and direct attitude towards the Creator. First and foremost, He's showing this recognition of evil for me, and it's aimed precisely towards my qualities, meaning my qualities are opposite the Creator. That is, I'm distant from Him, and that's called bad. There's a huge difference, and also upon which I can ask for correction. And this request will be purposeful, because I'm asking to come closer to the Creator, not to feel good, but rather I'm asking to come closer to Him, to correct the distance from Him, which is created through the revelation of evil in my qualities. We can already see question marks, and also in the chat you're starting to bombard us, which is excellent. Daniela from Women Rehovot 2 is asking, how during the recognition of evil a person cannot forget of revelation, not miss opportunity for correction, and use the recognition of evil in order to advance towards adhering to the Creator? This is why we need an environment. Naturally, when I feel bad, I constrict myself, I shrivel up, but because it's against my nature. We are the desire to receive pleasure and delight. That's why any bad feeling, I don't want to share it. I just want to run away from it. But if there will be an environment, meaning a ten, a group, a kli, that will increase the importance for me, that will raise me above my feeling of bitter and sweet right now in this moment, to truth and falsehood, that will show me what the correct things is, and consider for me that it's not just bad that you feel, it's an opportunity for correction. It's the Creator who's giving you this place. Come and don't just come to the feeling of evil, but move from the feeling of bad to the recognition of evil. And this feeling of bad that I feel, what is it bad? Not just because it feels bad, but I'm starting to identify that this is a lack of equivalence of form in this point to the Creator. And I can come and ask and demand for correction, like Rabash writes. That's why we need friends to constantly guide me. Just like Rabash said about a friend, and also Rav said about our great friend. And they're aiming us correctly how to relate to every state that comes to us. Latin 4, please.
3: Latin 4 tiene la siguiente pregunta. Cuando uno recibe la vasija de otorgamiento mediante súplica, para progresar,
0: when you receive a vessel of bestowal from the prayer, what are the steps to advance to holiness? And how do we gradually attain this inner change that's connected to the Creator? The Kabbalists teach us that there's degrees altogether, 125 degrees or 613 mitzvot. Actually, the vessels which have 248 steps that are called the correction of the vessels, meaning where we correct the vessels of purity. And then we begin to fill the vessels of, in the rest of the commands, and to correct and fill the vessels with holiness. That is, the development point here in a practical way is not that it's not enough for me and I, there's 613, there's 288, there's all the rest there in the vessels of reception. I can read this is excellent. And the main thing actually is that by me reading about it and studying about it, I awaken upon myself the reforming light. And it reveals to me practically where the gaps are between me and the qualities of purity, the qualities of bestowal. And then I correct them. And as long as he reveals to me another degree, another degree, another state, and in each of those, it's how to be connected to the Creator and ask for correction. This is how we move from purity to holiness. From Turkey 5, Sima is asking, when I see the evil in me, I feel shame and distance myself from the group and the Creator. How should I use the shame and the feeling of evilness in order to advance? So it's a good sign. Let's remember, first of all, that when I feel distanced from the Creator, when I start to feel bad, who sends me this bad? Who sends me this state? It's actually the Creator who's illuminating to me more, wanting to shine me. And this is that holiness, this light that is beginning to be revealed, only I am not pure. My vessel's not pure yet. It's filthy. It's like we have this refined wine and we want to pour it to a glass and it's dirty. So first I have to clean my vessel, my attitude, my first action. And if I feel that I feel in the group shame because I want to run away from them, that's not good. Why? Because it's written that anything but leave. Rabash writes about not to escape the campaign. Specifically, when this is revealed to a person, it's the most blessed place where a person needs to enter into this mikveh, this purity bath where all our prayers and hopes are collected to one place, and this is what can purify it in this point. That's why this is the place of correction. Don't run away from the place of correction, because elsewhere I won't have anything alone. In this place, we can discover the connection between us, even if I don't understand how they work. When we're together, it works on us. That's why if you're feeling that you're in that state, excellent. Seek how to adhere to the friends even more. Shut your eyes and be even more with them. Look for how to serve them, what actions you can do, and that will start to shine. The story with Rabbi Akiva, with the whenever the bad feeling, he lowers his head and I just bow my head in the when it was in the shipwreck and let this force operate on me. Hello, dear teachers.
4: Следует знать, что то, чего отца, не нужно произносить, потому что только то, что требует сердца, принимается в расчет.
0: It's hard to understand, but if I understand, he's quoting the part where Rabash says that we have to ask only in the heart. That's enough, and a person doesn't need to express it with his mouth. And that's called a request. So the question, so why do we write the prayer and say it with our mouths for what the heart demands? It's right. In our state, our connection or communication is very primitive. That's what we have, and this is what we will advance with. It's language. We connect and communicate with one another with the language. That it's very limited. If you heard the lesson, I know you do here, so you probably heard also that Rav was expressing some frustration from the fact that a state that he wants to bring to us in simplicity, that he lives the difference between recognition of evil and the feeling of evil. With many words, he even mentioned many words, but what can you do? It's the language. That's the matter of the language. On the other hand, if Rav wouldn't explain this in many words, then also those discernments we wouldn't have. That is, the prayers that we write in a verbal way, and the workshops and the articles we do, we write, and they write, why did they toil so greatly to explain to us every morning again and again? All of this is internal, right? We could just go deeper in thought, and it would work, and it's right on one hand. On the other hand, what to think about, how to aim ourselves, how will we be impressed by one another? For that, we also need the external means and the writing of the prayer, which is a very known and permanent advice that Rav repeats. So it's recommended and important to do, just like workshops and study, etc. That's why we use all the means we have in order to be impressed by one another and to create a common field where it is the internal one, and our deficiency is what draws the light. There's an expression in Hebrew from the sources, one in the mouth and one in the heart. And sometimes when we express our words with our mouth, we see that our prayer in our heart is different. It simply comes to help us see how I can talk nice words on the outside, we can connect and be one in one heart. And in my heart says, what heart and what one, you know? And so the more we advance, we can use the verbal word means less, and in the common field will be our common work. Women, Mac 151, please.
5: Благодарим. Вопрос такой, чтобы прийти к осознанию зла, нам необходимо сперва его...
0: In order to reach the recognition of evil, we feel it. Is that feeling the recognition of evil? Is it also a distinguished degree that the Creator gives in relation to this lack of feeling? And it's absolute lack. Yes, every state we go through is a differentiated state. It's not all together. It may feel like it's like a brainstorm that's going on here. No. The more we advance inwards, then like in on maps, you zoom in and more. We see a certain area. The more we advance, we see that there's countries, cities, neighborhoods, roads. Meaning he starts to distinguish and develop a sensitivity for our spirit work and what's happening in us. Here too. First of all, I feel bad that it's against my evil inclination. I feel bad from this state. Meaning I have no fulfillment at the moment. This is the second stage I feel. It doesn't mean that I have to remain in this for a long time. That's my choice, how I hasten times. But I must feel this bad feeling. Bala Sulam and also Rabash write, just like a demon froze him. I can feel it like a stab or a prick and work with it. I can feel it as a painful blow. It's like with the disease. I start to feel a little bit, nervous, a little. So he's starting to say, he told me earlier, how he feels, he knows the phenomena in him, how it starts and how it develops the point he has a no voice. So he cares for it in the beginning, then it's good. And if not, it will get worse and worse until completely his throat will be gone, then I must have something. The question is, if the moment something develops in me, I work with it. And then what is the work? I still work in the society with the sources. Like we said, we awaken the heart of the us, and the light brings me the recognition of the evil state that I'm feeling. And this is a new action. It's a new state I'm going through. It's not the same state, and we're beginning to discern. We zoom in more and more, and then onwards towards correction, etc. Maybe to continue that, we can watch clip number 5, where Rav gives us a very important discernment of how to work with this evil. Because it's very confusing. If we said that we have to recognize the evil, then let's get deeper in it. Let's Let's realize it. Let's dig into it, yes? But that's not our way. We need to rise to joy. How suddenly joy from the state of recognition of evil? Let's hear in clip number 5. It's not that resistance is a necessary thing. You're not erasing the resistance of the body by wanting to say that it's for the good. You just want to arrange it such, it's like you're doing a restriction and you don't want to receive just it. You want to receive it with, again, that will be the qualities of the Creator. Where I and him and the whole of my method are together. Then in a beneficial way, I take efficiency out of this. If I just enter resistance and the bad quality, and against them there's nothing, by that I don't attain at all anything. As much as it seems to us that if I will feel suffering, I will later, with this suffering that I'm suffering, attain something, that's not correct. There's no commandments to suffer for even a second. That's a problem of the body, of the klipot, which constantly confuse us and want to show us that through the suffering, we can attain something. Nothing. It's for you simply should write. It's written, a great commandment to be in joy. The moment the person can work in joy, he shouldn't think, but I didn't feel yet. Yet the suffering, I need to be in that. That's the whole of creation, the recognition of evil. And you don't need this in such a way, the suffering. You don't attain anything from the recognition of evil. Just move to joy. Don't think that it's frivolity. If you don't go through the recognition of evil with joy, be frivolity. You'll go through suffering again, and again you'll have to go over it, and from the exits, from Zion, as you exit the Torah that way, and that way you enter into. And this is a very important concept in the recognition of evil. We start with the feeling of evil, that meaning that we feel bad. But if we immediately connect ourselves to the source, who now is arranging this state for me? And why is he arranging this state? And he arranged the state so that I will discern that there's none else besides him. He's arranging this state for me to recognize that the evil is not just my bad feeling, but that my qualities are opposite to him. And that's the evil. Then if I ask closeness to him, nearing to him, then I can ask this upon the bad feeling. And then the question rises, if I'm asking to be close to him upon the bad feeling, then let's remain in the bad feeling. No, the Kabbalists say, that is a shell, a kippah, because then you'll remain in the bad state because it sustains you with the Creator, to a connection with the Creator, right? No. The purpose is to come to the Creator with joy, to come to him from holiness. And therefore, we want to specifically come closer to him and not get deeper into the evil just so that I will have a prayer in all this bad. It's very confusing and very important for us to help one another in the end. It's the light that gives us these discernments of not eating one's own flesh. As it's written, a fool sits and devours his own flesh. How bad I am, I could have, should have, but it's not good. We have to long for adhesion and good and are connected to the Creator. Rav explains this many times from the relevance in our current affairs in the world. When wars, all kinds of problems happen in the world, what we do like animals, we unite. We're brothers in times of need. We help, support. But the means that caused us to connect now is a negative thing that just happened. And that's not good. That's actually the reason. When the cause disappears, when things become threatened, it disappears, we go back to each being in his ego, to his regular state. And we need to operate the opposite to that, from the importance of the goal. where we place the goal before us, the greatness of the Creator in front of us, and from that we can see how opposite we are to it, and we get the recognition of evil from not being similar to Him. It is to that place that we need to aspire. And here too, it's the same principle, this principle of joy. We need to remember there's none else besides Him. Even in the worst possible state, the Creator planted this in us. So if we connect to that point of the upper force, which rooted in us this state, then from this we can be in joy always. Even when I experience the worst possible state, I have a joy that I'm closer to the Creator, that He's building me, that He's fixing me. And the principle here is not what I feel or what's happening to me, but how I look at it from the side, and from identifying that the Creator is caring for me, I have joy. This is called, there's a great commandment to be in joy. This also brings us to the additional topic that Rabash here talked about, how we need to relate to those states that the Creator is bringing upon us. Once we feel distant from Him and feel bad, suddenly closeness, how does a person upon these ascents and descents need to feel? We see there are more questions and we want to answer them, but we also want to advance a little more to taste for Rabash and to remember that we're doing this also in order to us to come closer in practice to those states. So let's read another part from the article and then we'll continue. So it's the second part. Therefore, one must know that the Creator takes into consideration only with what is in one's heart. And since man cannot live without pleasure, because his desire is to do good, if a person cannot receive pleasure from Kedusha, the body must receive pleasure from corporeal lusts. And if a person is accustomed to sometimes receive pleasure from Torah and Mitzvot, then during the descent, when he does not feel the lack for spirituality, he should work in order to obtain that lack, so he will suffer at not having the need for spirituality. Then a person receives a greater need for corporeal lusts, to complement what he was used to occasionally receive from Torah and Mitzvot. Maybe we should say here for a minute that Rabash is describing our work, the order of our work in ascents and descents. Ascents and descents are different states the Creator puts us through. When we're in an ascent, we're incorporated in the vessels of the Upper One. When we're in descent, we receive discernments from the Creator. So the Creator being. When we're in an ascent, it's all the Creator doing this to us. We shouldn't be confused and think that we're doing something. When we're like now, the Creator illuminates more in ascent, so we have a place to start operating and to receive more. Like he describes in the allegory of entering with the box into the king's treasure and take as much as possible, to read more sources, operate in the 10, take on roles. I have an opportunity to absorb more from this thing. And the moment the light starts shining for me, I distance from it more. It's not that it stops shining. I feel less equivalence. My desire to receive grows. Then I start to feel darkness and a lack, or a feeling descent. The desire has to come pleasures, filled with pleasures. So that's why I run to lust of this world, because they have to be filled. And here also there's a danger, and he's warning us about this. Therefore, Rabash writes, during the descent, one must be mindful that he engages in Torah and Mitzvot, so that the light of the Torah will shine for him and he will feel its absence, meaning that he will suffer at not having love of and fear of the Creator, suffer, and in order to feel suffering in the heart from being far from Kedusha, we can receive this feeling by engaging in Torah and Mitzvot. So it will bring us to feel the truth about what one needs. By this, he will be able to achieve wholeness. At that time, a person receives through this the Torah. And this is called that he receives the need from above, meaning through the power of the Torah. Afterward, a person receives the filling, which is the light, meaning the power of the desire to bestow, which is a second nature. This is regarded as receiving purity, where by the desire to bestow that he received, he is now in a state of purification of the vessels. According to the above, we should interpret what we asked concerning what the Zohar says, that through the Torah you will be holy, and afterwards, it says, as one who engages in it is purified and then sanctified. The answer is that the Torah does two things. One, it purifies, meaning the Torah purifies a person, meaning it gives the kli, namely the lack. And two, afterwards, the Torah, that same Torah, the same light, gives him the light, the filling. And this is called kedushim, or you will be holy. Kedusha one.
6: אנחנו לא שומעים.
0: We can't hear you guys.
7: שומעים אותי?
6: כן, כן, שומעים עכשיו, בבקשה.
7: אני מקווה שאני אוכל להביא את עצמי.
0: I hope I will be able to express myself so that you'll be able to settle the clash that I'm feeling. In this article, Rabash writes, there's no need to utter words with your mouth because it's enough what a person demands with his heart. And also with the clip with Rav mentioned twice that it's not frivolity. And in another article of Rabash, the heavy head in the work is that he writes is that that's prayer is the work in the heart. And that work is called that which the body resists to. That's why it's called work and effort. And if I ask for that which the heart demands, which is a corporeal demand, need, whether it's health, financial, no matter what, that's not work. I want to receive the filling that the heart wants. And if I ask with my mouth and not with my heart, let's say, the force of bestowal or faith above reason, where Rabash writes that the whole body resists to and all the organs resist this request, that specifically is called the work, because there true labor is made in overcoming the desire and deficiency and to truly ask for something that the whole body resists to. So my question is, so why is there an authority to the, what authority does the heart demand have, or where a person overcomes? I don't even know if it's overcoming. He doesn't feel it. He simply utters words out of his mouth of what he has to speak. This is correct what you're saying, but with that, please note that you're answering this clash yourself. That what gives authority to the heart demanding one thing and the mouth is uttering other words? The very fact that they both exist. And then you can see, I'm reading that Rabash says that I need to ask for bestowal and for the deficiency in my heart determines this. I feel the corporeal lusts. When we do a scrutiny, and also in the prayer, when we write and we speak, I say that we want a deficiency to bestow. But when I really check my heart, I discover I don't want a deficiency for bestow. So just like Dudi answered, the very gap between the mouth and the heart and the fact that they're not equal, what does it bring me? It brings forth a request. why doesn't my heart demand ask with my mouth? Meaning, why don't I have a deficiency for bestowal? And that's already the right request. Hence, we need both, and despite there being a clash between them, there's no clash between them, actually. Because it leads me to the right correction of the heart. Women, Moscow 8.
8: Здравствуйте. 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
0: How to behave in a state where one person's action appears to another friend as bad, even though the intention he did was in order to strengthen the connections with friends, and that's why it seems like it's not good. Dude, yes, it's a known, recognizable state. I'll say even more. If we advance, we'll see that besides my actions, what other actions are there in others? Here we're talking about our perception of reality. Your question touches the foundation of the perception of reality. It's written, anyone who negates a thing or disqualifies something, he's doing it out of his own blemishes. And this is what we see in our recognition of our perception of reality. We judge others upon our qualities. We correct our intention, our qualities, our attitude. We will see things that are completely all we see. We will see that my friends are perfect, that they're in the final correction, that they're holy, that they're angels one by one. And only I don't know how to see this picture appropriately. What do I need to do? I have to constantly operate in judging a friend to the scale of merit, justifying them, to see that their qualities are precise and they're coming to guide me and enter me inwards. Even if I want to give what the friend wants to piss me, I'll feel like he's living in me. And behind him, the creator stands, Rav Ashatz. Now, if you're talking about a phenomenon, like it's all dependent on my perception of reality, a phenomenon where several friends attend and some other friend there, a certain behavior that bothers, is slandering, she's not appropriate to our interaction in the society, then there's a place. I see it's not just me. I'm not manipulating my friends to see that I'm like me. But I see there's several friends that don't agree with this, have certain behavior that's not suitable, then there's room to sit and talk about this together and to define rules. These are rules already if we talk about such behavior. If not, I always need to justify the friend and judge him to the scale of merit for his benefit.
9: Shalom, Urim Yekarim.
0: Hello, dear teachers. I have a question about prayer. One of the means in the Ten is to write our common prayer every day. Sometimes it kind of eludes our memory or it feels compelled. The question is, what can I add to the prayer? Because we have a certain time. So I understand that it adds to connection, but I feel that I'm in prayer for the Ten anyway many times during the day. So what's the additional benefit of this prayer that's written together with a few sentences that each says, please? We'll try to answer this question with a clip that Rav gave us about our common prayer or the common study. It's clip number 4. What does the addition that every friend brings to the connection in the Ten, to the prayer in the Ten, to the study in the Ten? Let's see clip number 4 and understand, please. Let's say you're sitting right now and reading the article, and I too am reading the article. And then you ask me, well, maybe you'll tell me something. From where do I tell you something that's more than what you know? From me reading and seeing a little deeper than you. So I'm telling you, in other words, also what I feel I can't pass to you. But I'm telling you, in other words, what I see. That's it. So for you, what's revealed to you is to a certain depth. For me, it's revealed a little bit more within. And there are those that They can read it, nothing will happen there. They won't have a response within their heart yet. They don't have any spiritual vessel yet. And it's starting to happen. That's how it is. So what's the difference? The difference is while I'm telling you about this and giving you a little bit of the illumination from the depth of where I am in relation with where you are, and this helps you. It adds to the reforming light that you awaken during the study. I add to it lights of my own. But the group can add for you as well. Where each understands according to a certain depth. There's never a person who's completely like in the street. Each, and there are those who are truly in a good understanding. I'm talking about an emotional understanding. So when we study together and we think that we're studying together, because I intended to transfer to you in the explanation whether you're advancing during the study to share with one another. That's called the study together. If so, then these surrounding lights of everyone unite together and operate on everyone. Do you understand what kind of amplifier there is here? A spiritual force generator or amplifier. Even if one knows a little less, another a little less, what's important is that you're here and you know all less than me. But each in a different way, in a different manner, which each of us has a different root of the soul. So I enjoy this. I receive an addition from that, from this addition, because there are things that without you I wouldn't understand, or without him, or without him. You really are 0.01 compared to what I have one and a few zeros in it. It doesn't matter. Each person is special. Okay, Merav? Can I relate to what I just said? I really connect, of course, to Rav's words. My question is whether the automatic action, it never connects to the words that Rav
10: explains.
0: So we want to try and not make this action automatic. So it's not just from the mouth, but it'll be in the lack in the heart. And if I feel it in the heart, then why don't I have such a deficiency in my mouth or in my heart? And that's a request for correction. So I should try to ask for my demand, my addition to the prayer will be deeper and more broad. Where I feel that I don't have any way to feel this, but I have a way to express this towards the friend then. And taking this into account is a great calculation, that I'm not alone, and maybe my prayers are enough in the heart, but it's not enough to evoke and awaken my friends. So there's all kinds of calculations of connections which intensify the feeling. Women Italia.
11: Hello, friends. This is a question from our friend Olga. And she says, from all that Rav said and you said in the lesson, it seems that the evil that the creation is aware of and the evil that the Creator inflicts on us are two different evils.
6: תחזרי בבקשה על השאלה.
0: Repeat the question, please. You weren't there.
11: It seems that the evil that the creation is aware of and the evil that the Creator inflicts on us are two different evils. That's the question from our friend Olga.

0: זה נכון, בגלל שזה מה שכל השיעור
1: דיברנו. That's right. That's what we talked about all lesson long, about the difference between recognition of evil and the feeling of the evil. The Creator doesn't send us bad whatsoever. He only shines good for us, just that we reveal in relation to it that we're in oppositeness of form. And then the question is whether we discover that it's our qualities that are distancing us, hence we need to correct them and come closer to Him, or that we're immersed and just feeling bad, and then we're not aimed to Him, and we don't advance. So the main thing here is to be in relation with the goal, and the goal is to reach adhesion with Him, at which point we will become, from the feeling of evil that we feel in our vessels, to the recognition of evil, where we recognize the place that demands correction.

0: joy, both in ascent and descent, because we think, now I'm ascent, I'm full, and it's good for me, it's clear, it's a result, I'm also happy. And when I'm in a descent and I feel bad, what joy will there be here? No, and the Kabbalists teach us that the very fact that I'm connected with the Creator, because I remember that He's sending me this, both in a descent where I feel this lack, and also in the ascent where He brought me to this state, yes, this feeling of evil which came from Him. I created the evil inclination. That's He created this. And also in the ascent, so we get confused. Oh, I think that I succeeded and I reached that. That's not good too. We have to remember that no matter who I am, ascent or descent, the upper force sent this to me. If I'm reminded of this, the very recognition of this leads to the joy that someone's caring for me. And the advice where this will come to me, it won't come alone. It will come with the environment, which is made of Rav, being teachers that guide us, from the group, the friends that are constantly supporting and raising the importance of the goal for me, that the Creator is who manages us, there's no one else besides Him, and from books also, which is like Rav, like teachers that guide and point to how we should operate correctly. So if I'm tight with the environment and all before it, I'll be able to receive forces in every state to be in joy, adhesion, and happy. What could be better than that? Last question, Women Spain 5.
1: Gracias, amigos. En este estudio grupal, la luz circundante solo se atrae en la clase en vivo. Durante el día también podemos atraerla.
0: In group study, we can draw the light, the reforming light, or the surrounding light only during a live lesson, or can we do that throughout the day? And does it happen when friends are present, or only the thoughts? This happens in every state in which we want it to happen, meaning the moment we feel ourselves, even in the middle of the workday, connected, thinking friends, wanting them to be in right thoughts, aimed and connected and directed to the Creator. If we add to that, like we heard, that the friends are also sources, and it's also the lesson that we hear, and it's not necessarily during the lesson. Of course, the main thing is that we're together, concentrated around the source with Rav and the whole worldly, then it's clear that this effort is even huger. But our ability to do this during the lesson depends on all the times that we try to do this also outside of the lesson. Hence, that in any given moment, we have to draw the reforming light and prepare ourselves for the peak of our events, which is our common lesson. We come to a conclusion. There are many questions we didn't get to answer. We're sorry. We can promise you that you will be holy, like the Zohar and Rabash mentions, you will be holy, there will be illumination, by first reaching purity, correcting the connections between us and the vessel between us. No matter what, we have to be in joy, and we'll do that as well together in the song that we will sing together.

0: Dear friends, in the first part we'll learn a lesson with Rav from June 17, 2002, based on the article, What are Holiness and Purity in the Work? You can find it in the writings of Rabash, Volume 2. We'll read the article together in the tense. We have 33 minutes.
1: מהו קדושה וטוהרה בעבודה? זוהר הקדוש אומר,
0: What are holiness and purity in the work?
1: שכתוב כי קדוש.
0: It is written in the Zohar, the Torah is called holy, for it is written, For I, the Lord, am holy. This is the Torah, which is the upper holy name. Hence, one who engages in it is purified and then sanctified. As it is written, you shall be holy. It does not say, were holy, but will be holy, will be indeed. That is, it is a promise that through the Torah, you will be holy. We should understand what it means when it says that through the Torah you will be holy. And then says, hence one who engages in it is purified and then sanctified. Therefore we should understand why he begins by saying that through the Torah he will be holy. And then he says that through the Torah he will have purity. And only afterwards will the Torah bring him holiness. Also we should understand what are the promise says that he will certainly achieve holiness, meaning what is the cause and reason for the certainty that it will bring him to holiness. It is known that the purpose of creation is that his desire is to do good to his creations. Accordingly, the created beings should have received the delight and pleasure. Yet we must understand that the delight and pleasure that the Creator wishes to give to the created beings is not the same delight and pleasure that is appropriate for beasts, but what is appropriate for humans. We must believe what the Ari says, that all the corporeal pleasures extend only from what fell through the breaking of the vessels that were in the world of Nekudim, when holy sparks fell from there into the shells. But the main pleasures are in the holiness, and they are called the holy names. In order for the creatures to be able to receive the delight and pleasure, and in order to not have shame while receiving the pleasure, a correction was placed on it, and the correction was a restriction and concealment on the upper light. That is, before one receives the correction on the will to receive, which is the aim to bestow, there is no disclosure of the upper light, the commandments that we observe, where we should have tasted the flavor of delight and pleasure. We cannot feel this taste because of the above mentioned reason. So there will not be shame while receiving the pleasure, for which there was a correction that when we receive the pleasure, we must aim to bestow. Otherwise, there are concealment and hiding on the actions. Hence, we must observe Torah and commandments, so it will bring us to purity, where purity means purification of the vessels from the will to receive for oneself, which is called dirt, since it is in disparity of form from the Creator, who is all to bestow. For this reason, before we clean the vessels, it is impossible to place within them anything good, for anything we might place in a dirty vessel will be spoiled. Hence, we must receive good advice, things that will purify our vessels, which is called making kosher, or something fit to be eaten, according to the Jewish law, and preparation, so we can receive the delight and pleasures. Because of this, we were given 613 commandments, which the Zohar calls 613 counsels, namely counsels about how to purify ourselves from the filth of our vessels of reception.
2: This is, as it is written in the introduction to the book of Zohar, the mitzvot in the Torah are called pekudin, Aramaic for deposits, as well as 613, 18 Aramaic counsels. The difference between them is that in all things there is panim, anterior, face, and acho, posterior or back. The preparation for something is called posterior, and the attainment of the matter is called anterior. Similarly, in Torah and Mitzvot, there are we shall do and we shall hear. When observing Torah and Mitzvot as doers of His word, prior to being rewarded with hearing, the Mitzvot are called 613, 18 counsels and are regarded as posterior. When rewarded with hearing the voice of His word, the 613 mitzvot become pekudin, deposits, from the word pikadon, deposit. We should interpret His words that in order for one to be able to receive the delight and pleasure, and that they will be in the manner of adhesion, which is equivalence of form, since man was created with a desire to receive for oneself, man should cleanse himself from self-reception. But this is not within man's power, as it is against nature. Hence, we need the Creator's help, that He will give us this power called the desire to bestow. And how do we receive this desire? This is done through the Torah. As our sages said, the Creator said, I've created the evil inclination, I have created the Torah as a spice. It follows that the fact that we observe the Torah and Mitzvot is with the aim that the Torah and Mitzvot will bring us purity. This is called 613 counsels. The 613 counsels are counsels concerning two things, the light and the vessel, called a need. In other words, it is impossible to receive something unless one has a need for it. Therefore, a person must learn the Torah so as to feel the bad and understand that the will to receive for oneself is bad. Put differently, he should ask the Creator to give him the need to obtain the desire to bestow. Since the fact that one understands that he must obtain the desire to bestow is still not considered a need. Rather, first one must know why he needs the desire to bestow, meaning what he loses by not having the desire to bestow. If he does not see the great loss from not having this desire, he certainly cannot ask from the bottom of the heart that the Creator will give him the desire to bestow. Moreover, sometimes a person does not want the Creator to give him that desire. And how can one pray for something that he is not certain that he needs? And the evidence that he does not need it so much is that many times he does not even want to be given that desire. It therefore follows that one should pray to the Creator to make him feel the need for this desire, meaning to yearn for the Creator to give him that desire, since he does not always understand the need for this desire. By this, we can interpret what is said in the supplementary prayer of the Rosh Hashanah at the beginning of the year and Yom Kippur, and be in the mouths of your people, the house of Israel, who are standing up to ask. Inform them what to ask. In other words, the Creator should give them the messengers of your people. That is, each person is a community in itself and has a messenger of the public, meaning a person who is going to pray for himself. It is known that man is called a small world in and of itself. Hence, first we must ask the Creator to send him what to ask, meaning that one should first ask to feel the need for the desire to bestow. And only the Creator can give him that need.
0: It follows that the beginning of his work is the recognition of evil, meaning a person asks the Creator to feel how bad is the will to receive. This awareness that the will to receive is called bad, only the Creator can make him feel it. And this is considered that through the Torah, a person can achieve recognition of evil, meaning to understand how much his will to receive is bad. And then he can ask to replace the will to receive and give him instead the desire to bestow. Yet, if he has no lack, meaning torments at the fact that he's dirty and immersed in the filth of the will to receive for himself, then he asks the Creator to satisfy other desires for him, which pain him, meaning whose absence he feels. He wants the Creator to satisfy all that his heart desires. And although a person does not say verbally to the Creator to satisfy all his wishes, it is as we said in the previous article, that the request is not that which one says with his mouth. For a request of the Creator is only a lack, and a lack is recognized in the heart and not in the mouth. Thus, we should know that what we do not need to say out loud, what we are asking of the Creator, for only that which is in the heart is regarded as a request. Therefore, even if one does not say to the Creator, satisfy all my heart's wishes, the demand within the heart is already considered a request. Therefore, one must know that the Creator takes into consideration only that which is one's heart. And since man cannot live without pleasure because his desire is to do good, if a person cannot receive pleasure from holiness, the body must receive pleasure from corporeal lusts. If a person is accustomed to sometimes receive pleasure from Torah and commandments, then during the descent, when he does not feel the lack of spirituality, he should work in order to obtain that lack. So he will suffer at not having the need for spirituality. Then a person receives a greater need for corporeal lusts to complement what he was used to occasionally receive from Torah and Mitzvot. Hence, during the descent, one must be mindful that he engages in Torah and commandments so that the light of the Torah will shine to him and he will feel its absence, meaning that he will suffer at not having love and fear of the Creator, And in order for one to feel suffering in the heart from being far from holiness, we can receive this feeling by engaging in Torah and commandments. So it brings us to feel the truth about what one needs. By this, he will be able to achieve wholeness. At that time, a person receives through this the Torah, and it is called that he receives the need from above, meaning through the power of the Torah. Afterward, a person receives the filling, which is the light, meaning the power of the desire to bestow, which is a second nature. And this is regarded as receiving purity, whereby the desire to bestow that he received, he is now in a state of purification of the vessels.
2: According to the above, we should interpret what we ask concerning what the Zohar says, that through the Torah you will be holy. And afterwards it says, hence one who engages in it is purified and then sanctified. The answer is that the Torah does two things. One, purifies, meaning gives the vessel, namely the lack. Two, afterwards the Torah gives him the light. There is a rule that when a person is told, I will give you something good, first he is told what is the good thing, and then he is given details. This means that first one is told, you will be awarded Kedusha. And then he is given details, meaning that you cannot enjoy from the Kedusha, for you should know that this is something very important. Hence, first, the Torah must give you the vessel to receive the Kedusha. Before a person has the vessel, he cannot receive the filling. It follows that the Torah gives a man the light as well as the vessel. But at first, we do not speak of the vessel, but of the light. And then we also speak about the vessel. This is why it is written, you will be holy. Now we can understand what we asked. What is the guarantee that you will be holy? For he says that you will indeed be holy, meaning that through the Torah you will be holy. We should interpret that since his desire is to do good to his creations, but because of the disparity of form, there was a correction of restriction and concealment, where the light does not shine to the lower ones before they have vessels that are fit to receive. Meaning that the vessels have the correction of the intention to bestow, which is called purity. Since through the Torah they will receive purification, as our sages said, I have created the evil inclination, I have created the Torah as a spice. It follows that the vessels can be purified by the Torah, since the light in it reforms him. Hence, if they have pure vessels, they will certainly be rewarded with the light. And the light is called Kedusha. There is no shortage of lights, only vessels are missing. Thus, purity means a vessel, meaning the correction of receiving in order to bestow. And the work of the vessels is an order in and of itself, meaning that all the work that one must do is only vessels that will be fit to receive. This is as it is said, more than a calf wants to suckle, the cow wants to feed. It follows that the most important is purification of the vessels. For this reason, once a person engages in Torah, and the Torah brings him to purity, as it is written, I have created the evil inclination, I have created the Torah as a spice, he will certainly be rewarded with Kedusha, which is called light, which is the names of the Creator. This is why he says that the Torah is called Kedusha, as it is written, "For I, the Lord, am holy." This is the meaning of what he says. It does not say we're holy, but will be holy. Will be indeed. That is, it is a promise that through the Torah you will be holy. And at that time one is rewarded with wholeness, and he can observe, and you shall love the Lord your God with all your heart. Meaning, with both your inclinations, the good inclination and the evil inclination, due to the Kedusha that he received from above. At that time, the whole body annuls before the Kedusha. It follows that the evil inclination, too, agrees to work for the sake of the Creator. By this, we should interpret what our sages said, when Israel do the Creator's will, their work is done by others.
0: That is, when one has been rewarded with doing the Creator's will, meaning that as the Creator wants to bestow, so man wants to bestow upon the Creator, at that time, their work, meaning one who wants his work to be in wholeness, which comes to him from working with the good inclination. Once he has been rewarded with the desire to bestow, the work of heaven is done by others. Who are the others? It is the evil inclination, who is the other of holiness, meaning the other side, which is against holiness. However, when one works for the desire of the Creator, which is the desire to bestow, the other, too, the evil inclination, also does the Creator's work. However, before one has been rewarded with being among the people who do the Creator's will, the good inclination is also unable to work, since the evil inclination controls it. For this reason, the evil inclination is called an old and foolish king. It is called a king because it controls the person. And each time, thoughts and desires of every kind in the world comes to a person. Hence, when a good thought or desire comes to a person, he should believe that it came to him from above. And he should be thankful to the Creator for it. Since by thanking the Creator for it, spirituality becomes more important for him each time. And a person should know that in spirituality, exile means that the importance of holiness has departed from him. This is called Shekhinah in the dust. It follows that by thanking the Creator for a small thing in holiness, regardless of quantity, since this gives some assistance to spirituality, he should be thankful to the Creator. According to the above, we should interpret what our sages said. Welcome every person with a bright face. Therefore, since thoughts and desires always come to a person, whether beastly or human, meaning that a thought and desire that do not pertain to the beastly level, normally a person weighs its benefits. Meaning that one weighs which is preferable to which. In other words, a person can repel beastly lusts in order to receive lusts that are suitable for the human level. But a person says, I want to relinquish beastly lusts, but in return, receive the status of a great and important person. That is, if by conceding corporeality I will feel a good taste in Torah and prayer, it is worthwhile for me to relinquish it. But on the level of a small person, meaning that he does not feel any flavor in Torah and commandments, and for this I must relinquish corporeal needs and be happier, then with beastliness. About this, a person says that it is not worth relinquishing. Our sages said about this, welcome every person with a bright face. That is, when a thought and desire to be human comes to a person, which is considered that now he receives the quality of man, one should not say, I wish to see the greatness of this person, what he promises me. And that comes the answer, every person. Meaning you should not distinguish between a great and important person or a simple person. Every means every person, without distinctions, as long as he is in the quality of men. Meaning if the thought and desire belong to being human, we should welcome it with a bright face. Meaning be happy with it, with his thought and desire, as though he feels it as a great man.
2: He must be thankful to the Creator for sending him this desire. And by thanking the Creator, it is not because the Creator needs gratitude. Rather, it is because by focusing one's thought, when he thanks the Creator, he has some adhesion with the Creator. Since it is impossible to thank someone unless we love that person. Since we normally thank one who has done something good for us. By nature, the one who receives the benefit loves him. It follows that this causes love of the Creator. When a person thinks about the gratitude he gives to the Creator, hence the measure and importance of the quality of man that he received is not important. But we must remember that the quality of man means what our sages said, you are called men, and not the nations of the world. Rather, a bright face expresses the joy he has when receiving the quality of men. This means that one should exert to be able to have the strength to broaden the importance of the matter. He must believe that the Creator sent him this desire. So he must depict in his mind as though the Creator speaks to him and tells him, my son, behave as I am telling you. However, when a person wants to appreciate the thought and desire that came to him and wants to execute it, the desires and thoughts about of the 70 nations that are in his body come to him and laugh at him. For such a small taste that you feel that there is something in spirituality, you want to betray corporeal needs. They tell him, do you want to lose all importance for self-benefit for such a small and worthless thing? Then the person begins to say, I hope and believe in the words of our sages who said, a mitzvah, a commandment, induces a mitzvah. Therefore, I'm certain that by this I will be rewarded with achieving wholeness, as this is what I hope for. The person should overcome and say, as it is written, look from above and see that we have been the laughingstock of the nations. Nations means the 70 nations within one's body. They mock the person when he wants to do the holy work. And he must ask for the Creator's help. According to the above, we should interpret what our sages said, that one should not be ashamed of people who mock him in the work of the Creator. It means that man consists of the whole world. Hence, there are discernments within man that mock the person, wanting to appreciate small words and actions that a person wants to do, and say about such small actions, meaning about a mitzvah with which he cannot make any intentions, that it is not worthwhile exerting in order to do them. Therefore, the sages said that they should not be ashamed from those who mock. Rather, one should believe that anything pertaining to the work of the Creator is important. And certainly, if one can aim while performing the mitzvot, it is even better. Nevertheless, even the smallest act is priceless, and one cannot evaluate it. We already said that Baal HaSulam said that one should believe that according to man's view, who knows that an act lishma, for her sake, is a great thing above, he should believe that an act lo lishma, not for her sake, is even greater and more important above than one thinks that the lishma is great and important. Hence, we must exert and believe in the sages in everything we do, that we are rewarded with performing acts of Kedusha, even without any intention. That too is a great and important thing, and we should thank the Creator for it. We will move on to the lesson from June 17, 2002.
0: We heard the article What Our Holiness and Purity in the Work, from the portion of Kedoshim, Rungs of the Ladder, Volume 2, page 114. Rabash, is his habit for him, goes over several things here. He touches many points in the work. The main thing is that there is work during the time of ascent and work during the time of descent, and a person has to try and find for himself what is close to him during these two states. But mostly, they obligate the person to work during the ascent, because during the descent, there is no one to obligate. He might be in such a state where he can't hear anything, he's unable to move himself, sometimes not only internally, but also externally. Is not able to. But during the ascent, when he has a feeling of upliftment, he shouldn't simply enjoy the state when he feels good, and then it appears to him he's in a perfect state. Rather, he should understand that he's given this perfect state from above, doesn't deserve it in truth, but they gave it to him from above, just like they give the state of descent from above in order to advance him. Both of these states. There's no reward and punishment for suffering earlier, then I put in a certain amount of suffering, and now I'm given a reward to feel good. It's not the correct thought, it's not the right attitude to the process we're going through here. Rather, they give a state that we call descent in order to feel our qualities. They give you a state called ascent in order to feel the qualities of the Creator. And with the feeling of our qualities during the descent and the feeling of the qualities of the Creator during the ascent, we have to work in those states and extract as much benefit toward our advancement. If we go through these states without relating to them beneficially to advance for the purpose of creation, then they'll just pass. They'll do it to us once, twice, these ascents and descents, and then they will stop doing it. Rather, they'll do it once or every 6 months or a year, and the years will just pass. Meaning, it all depends how a person can relate purposefully to each and every state he's in. And he's not thinking about the state he's receiving now, that it comes to him as reward or punishment. It's neither reward nor punishment. It's simply a state for work, where during the ascent they give him especially an illumination from above, and then he feels wholeness, and he calls it an ascent, and they give him this wholeness from above, that he necessarily earned it. Rather, they give it to him so he would feel good. He could have a good feeling of the qualities of the Creator. What is the spirituality? They should feel it a little bit, and from that he will go deeper into the Torah, he will delve into the study, into the articles, letters, the material where he previously wasn't able to understand anything, that now he should study it and take something for himself, that he will use it well and to want to extract the most of it during the ascent, that the Creator brought him closer, and then he will grasp as much as possible from this knowledge, feelings and discernments, and then later when they bring him down, you should understand that now they are giving him the state opposite the ascent. Now they are giving him a feeling of being remote from the Creator, to feel what is he without the illumination of the surrounding light. But nevertheless, the light, the surrounding light shines on him, so he will see that he does not understand, does not feel anything, is in the dark, is remote, he's falling. This is the illumination of the surrounding lights, but in the state of Ahoyim, posterior. Then he should also do the work during the state of descent, meaning as much as possible, not to be immersed in the state of descent, not to study his vessels. There's nothing to study there. You can only study the vessel as they collide with the lights. But as much as he tries to come out of the state of descent, as much as he tries to do all kinds of actions, and he may not be able to study, to learn, he cannot be in himself, then he should do some physical work inside the group, the kitchen, it doesn't matter what. And these actions, even if he does them with his hands and legs, and he cannot activate his heart and mind, but they will be considered as true spiritual actions, spiritual vessels, because he's doing it, since this is the maximum spiritual expression for what he's capable of doing. So even physical actions, mechanical, truly mechanical actions, without any intention, without his mind, without his heart, it will be considered as if he's doing spiritual actions. And from that, he will understand what are the qualities, what are his qualities that he falls into during the descent. These are the two states man has to go through. And again, after the time of descent passes and light starts to shine for him, then he shouldn't think that it's a result of his work and that he overcame and he made it. Rather, he's given from above now another state where he has to work, and it might be called an ascent. We don't know quite what is an ascent, what is a descent. Ascent and descent, we need to calculate according to not how close or far we are standing, according to what the awakening from above determines for us, rather according to how much in the awakening from below we yearn to be closer or further away. It's possible that a person has a great yearning for the Creator during the descent more than during the time of the ascent. So the time of descent is a time of ascent. Clear?
2: What happens, a descent is not just an unpleasant feeling. A descent could be a state where he even feels good, but he doesn't even remember that there is the Creator or things like that. So what does a person do?
0: A descent, an ascent, is something a person determines, either according to the reality of a situation or according to his attitude to the situation, to the state. You get it? I forget that I'm here. And now I'm wondering somewhere, how yesterday I played cards with the friends, I had some beer, it was good, time was passing in a good way, then this time might be called an ascent for me. I feel good, right? Later I suddenly awaken and I'm thinking, what am I thinking about? Where am I? And where am I immersed? Then I begin to feel that it's actually a descent. In other words, we can calculate an ascent and a descent according to the equivalence with the surrounding light. That's it. Only because of that. If we wish to have a true discernment for our place, it's only according to that.
2: What can a person do in such a state, even sitting here in the lesson?
0: A person can sit here, certainly, with his body on a chair, and

0: have trips around the world, right? It says a person is where his thoughts are. Now, we're not talking about it. We're saying that, let's say he's in the study, but he torments himself. So it's also not the same exact thought. Or he's thinking about things that have to do with his actions in the group or something, but it's also not that. In the study, during the study, he must feel himself one with the whole group, connected to the Creator through the material that he studies. That's the only thing for which we should yearn.
1: But how can we remember that?
0: How can we remember that? We need preparation for it. Certainly during the study, you cannot remember it unless a person aims himself before the study. He knows a few times during the study that he tried and it did not work out, so he begins to worry that today, also tomorrow, I'll wake up like that without any benefit, and I'll sit here and what will I get out of it? So he begins to think before the study, what will I get out of the study? So this concern, this worry before the study has to prepare a person to think correctly during the study, and that is possible. A person has to tame himself. It works. Gradually it happens. There are many things that we need to do in a not sophisticated way, but a simple way, like an ox to the burden and a donkey to the load.
1: We say, you said that now he was given these states in order to understand the descents and ascents, in order to actually understand the difference, the gap between the qualities of the created being and the Creator. But actually he doesn't understand it. What does it mean he doesn't understand? He understands it by words, in thought, but then the state is replaced, and whatever he understood, he forgot it. So now...
0: We don't know why and in which order they bring all these states down on us. We don't know. I don't know, in truth, how I actually exist. It's like you're looking at a baby. He doesn't know why he exists. They give him this and this and that. He wants this and that and the other, meaning they give him all kinds of desires, all kinds of impulses from within, changing qualities, changing environmental conditions, and that's how he exists. That's how he rolls, and that's how we roll or incarnate. Reincarnate, meaning it seems to us that we determine something or we control something, and it's bullshit. It's really a complete lie. Rather, what we need to be looking for, meaning why are we given the mind and the thoughts to search for the only thing that we should grasp? It's to study, to learn what is going on with us, to learn. And this learning is to bring us to this resolution called the recognition of evil. I don't need to resist anything. I don't need to forcefully do anything. It doesn't help. I need only a little bit of attention, to pay attention to what is he doing with me. And from that I begin to understand who am I, who is he, what does he want, why is he arranging things for me this way. Cunning he does things to me. And from that, I gradually get to know my nature. Kabbalah is the study of nature, except nature, the wider nature, that includes also the world of causes, where everything is being cooked and prepared. And it also includes our own nature, us, the environment. Through ourselves, our self-study, right? The study of ourselves.
1: Yeah, self-study.
0: Yeah, from your actions we shall know you, right? From my own flesh I will perceive God. From that I learned the upper the general reality.
1: The question is, do I truly learn something new? What happens in spirituality, having all this discernment? Sometimes we see, even in the stage of preparation, you see you coming back. Suddenly you discover things that seem to be new, and then you go back, or you talk to the friends and you say, I knew that a week ago. I knew this is the truth. And seemingly, where did it all go? So the study here seems like each time I'm going back to discernments that I already had. And
0: you say that each time it appears new, but when you look at how it's written, you see that the words are old. We learn that all of reality is 10 original sphirot. That's it. As we say, there's nothing more. The worlds are in it. The souls are in it. Everything is in it. 10 sphirot. 10 spheres, right? That's it. What is the difference? The difference is in feeling those 10 sphirot. There's depth in how we feel them. The depth of feeling them is 125 degrees. We are even before degree zero of attainment. There are steps in that too, before we begin discernments, before we begin to attain the 10 spheres before the barrier. But generally speaking, it's the same picture, just as we learn now, all the worlds are built according to the same template, 5 parts of him, 10 spheres also, it doesn't matter how you say it. It's all the same. You are repeating, look, either a 3-year-old, 4-year-old, 5-year-old child who's taught to read the 5 books of the Torah, or an old man, and even a Kabbalist like Rabbi Shimon reading that same Torah. But the question is, what does one understand? What does the other understand? What does the child say? Look, mommy, Abraham wanted to kill Isaac. That's what he sees in the Torah. Children, even the children who grew old, so to speak. And the Kabbalist, he knows what is the correction the Torah is talking about, and he attains it. He sees it with the spiritual forces, eternity, when he's already beyond this world. But the expression, the same letters, the same words. You started to study just now, and already you discover new things in what we're studying. That's how it'll be. Let's say you're now sitting here and reading an article, and I'm sitting and reading an article. Then you will ask me, well, can you tell me something? You say, and then where am I telling you more than what you already know? Because I'm reading and I see a little deeper than you, so I'm telling you using different words. Also, I can't pass to you what I'm feeling. So I'm telling you what I see using different words. That's it. So for you, things are visible to a certain depth. For me, it appears a little deeper. And there are those who see nothing, and they will just read it like that. They will have no reaction in their hearts. They don't have a spiritual vessel, and you are starting to have one. That's how it is. So what's the difference here? The difference is that when I'm telling you about it, I give you a little bit of a little illumination from the depth where I'm in compared to where you are. And that helps you. Meaning, I add to the surrounding light that you awaken during the study also of my own.
1: But the group can also add to you, where each one understands in some depth. Each one here understands. There's nobody here who is truly like a person on the street. Each one. And there are those who truly have a good understanding, emotional understanding, I mean. So, when we study together, when we think we study together, because I intended in the explanation to pass it on to you, do you intend, while you are studying, to pass everything to each other. This

0: because each one has a different root of the soul. So I enjoy from that. I receive an addition from this incorporation, because there are things that I will not understand without you and without him and without him, even though you are truly 001 compared to what I have, the one followed by a few zeros. It doesn't matter. Each one is unique, you understand?
1: Okay.
2: So I said that we need to receive, to accept what's coming in with the resistance. On the other hand, it seems like the resistance.
0: Shapira, why are you looking at me? It's the same with you, believe me. You also, there's some benefit from you as well. Yes.
2: It seems that specifically resistance helps reveals more than what it is. You said that you have to receive what's coming without resistance. Simply receive it, accept it as something that comes from the Creator and learn from it. But part of the study is that it works on you and it causes you resistance. It's part of the...
0: First of all, Noah, I meant what is written, that whatever comes... It comes, first of all, the state that comes, I accept it as it is. I look at it and I want to monitor it, to examine it without how good or bad it is for me. That's it. This is how it's done, right? According to whatever the Lord did, it is all for the better. That is, I relate to this thing that there is room for it and it comes to correct me as much as it is until... If a sharp sword is laid on his neck, he should not despair of mercy. That is, everything is a correction. Okay, good. Now, after I look at it, well, it's easy to say. It doesn't work for us all the time. That's obvious. So, after the point where we relate to it in such a way, in the first moment you're not able to do it, in the first moment you're willing to resist and destroy and do everything, but with a second thought, you begin to relate to it, let's say, correctly, yes? Now, what are you asking beyond that?
2: After that, feeling, the vessel of feeling feels resistance after that.
0: You don't feel the resistance. If you remember that this thing ultimately comes in order to correct you, then from here you have to approach the third state, that there is none else besides you. And in that state, through the sorrow and the pain, you begin to discover him, and immediately you reach sweetness, the sweetening of the judgments.
2: I thought you were talking about after that. After that, the vessel that feels certain resistance. Again, it grows, develops, meaning resistance is a necessary part of the process, not that you have to wait.
0: It's not that resistance is a necessary part. You don't erase the resistance of the body by you wanting to say that it's for the better. You just want to arrange it in such a way that it's as if by that you make a restriction. You don't want to just receive it, but to receive it so that together with it, opposite that, there will be the qualities of the Creator. That I and him and my whole method, they're all together. And then I can extract benefit from this state in a beneficial way. If I only enter the resistance, only the bad qualities, and there is nothing opposite them, then by that I entirely do not achieve anything. As much as it seems to us that if I will feel suffering, then later on with this pain that I'm suffering, I attain something, that is incorrect. There's no commandment to suffer, not even for a second. This is the problem of the goof, the shells, that they constantly confuse us and they want to show us that through suffering we can achieve something, nothing. That's it. Simply write it down that there is a great commandment to be in joy. It is truly so. The moment that a person can shift to joy, he shouldn't think that, well, but I haven't felt suffering yet, I need to be in it, this is the whole of creation, the evil inclination, how can I... No, you don't need to. In such a way, you won't achieve anything from suffering. You don't attain from the evil inclination. Shift to joy. Don't consider it to be levity. If upon the suffering you immediately shift to joy, it's not levity. they'll let you come back again and again to the

0: suffering, and again you'll have to make exits from them and from Zion. The exits, when you come out of them, from the suffering, and the Torah emerges. This is how you enter the destruction.
1: So there's always the concern that...
0: Right, Zion, when the Torah comes out, just emptiness remains.
1: The concern that you'll forget about the existence of the Creator, if the existence of the Creator is more important than what we feel, then the concern is that we will forget about the existence of the Creator, not that the emotional state will change. That's not the problem. It's like...
0: So you want to say the following. The state for me is such that suffering brings me back to think about the Creator. Is that what you mean? Yes or no? I'm asking you.
1: Yes, sometimes.
0: Fine. This is why he gave them to you. Precisely. That until now you were just playing cards, as we call it, or flying, I don't know, in some worlds. It's as if you're sailing in the ocean, right? You forget everyone. And now he sends you some suffering, seemingly in order to awaken you. So what are you asking about? This is his instrument.
1: The thing is how to constantly prefer the connection with him over what he gives you. When on the other hand, we say that it's a great mitzvah to be in joy.
0: This means how to always understand that besides the connection with him, all the other things, being good feelings, good incidents, bad incidents, everything that happens is only in order to strengthen the connection with him. Meaning, at the top level, I should constantly have within me, in my awareness and in my heart, searching for the connection with him and constantly holding on to that point. And everything that happens is only in order to add to the connection with him more and more. Right? So, how to do it, right? How to hold on to it.
1: Yeah.
0: Build a system, internally and externally.
1: Meaning when a person is in some form of suffering, the smallest, doesn't matter. It's clear it's not a real connection with him, because a connection has to be felt as pleasure on the one hand. On the other hand, if that's what took him out of his double concealment or took him out of a certain state, why give up on it? It's better than to be disconnected. How to reconcile it?
0: Well, that's what I said before, that it seems to you that through the suffering you at least remember the Creator, right? So, once again, just realize that this suffering that you now feel, right, that through this suffering it seems to you that you recalled the Creator, he sent you the suffering, and because of the suffering, right, you felt him inside the suffering. So this thing is not, of course it comes with a certain purpose, but it's not deterministic. This is not the purpose. The purpose is not to feel him in through suffering, but to feel him through adhesion, feel him as near. To remind you about it, certainly you are being reminded. This is called the path of suffering. Through the suffering, he reminds you to the point that you need him. But what after you need him? You say, fine, so I'll just remain in the suffering. It's worthwhile for me to be in the suffering, just not to forget about him.
1: No.
0: Why not? You don't have such thoughts.
1: It's best to be in joy.
0: It's best to be in joy, then shift joy.
1: Well, but there's a concern.
0: Well, what? There is a concern. No, again, I'm saying it's the shells say that to the person. This is how they keep him in the suffering. Now the question is, what do you have? Just depict that state. The fact that the Creator reminds you about him through the suffering, that is his vessel, his instrument, right? By poking you with a thorn, you remember him. That's it. Now, once he has done that, what happens to you? You think about him, that he stuck this thorn in you, that he does something bad to you. You understand what is his thought? Ultimately, what it is? Now, do you want to remain in this kind of connection? No. What does it mean? You are now in the system of the shell, that, and it suckles the upper abundance exactly by this connection that you remain, that you agree to remain in, that she suckles it. This shell is now growing stronger, because what is the shell? The bed that you feel from the Creator. Great. This is the truly the opposite of what is needed. Now, how can I persuade myself that I'm in the domain of the shells? That I need to shift and do the exact opposite, to feel the Creator, from the Creator, good and pleasure, and also to feel that it's not me and him, and I receive this bed from him, but I recall him, I have a connection with him, but to make it so that I am in compatibility, in adhesion, in connection with him, by both of us having this shared joy. The pain cannot be shared. The shell also tells you that as the Shekhinah hurts, she's in sorrow, I'm also in sorrow, meaning I want to elevate you even higher on the left line. These are things that... So in short, search for a connection which is according to the qualities. And according to the qualities, it cannot be that you will feel bad.
2: No.
1: Well, it makes sense. In such a state, what does a person do?
0: What does he do? He is searching, how can I delight the Creator? In feeling the sorrow, I'm not enjoying, so I'm not delighting him. I'm not delighting him. That's it. And then he tries to get rid of this feeling. And a moment later, the shell again puts him into it, and he forgets. From one moment to the next, everything is erased. This is how it is. This is called being thrown from one side to the other.
1: You said we have to construct two systems, an external and an internal. What does it mean to construct an internal system?
0: We need to build the internal system and the external system so that the topmost thought should be that I am connected with him, with every act, with every thought, with every desire that I have within me. Now we are connected together. Through what? Through the thought or the desire or the act that I'm doing now. That I act somehow, it doesn't matter on which level, and through this action, we are together. The act could be a thought, a desire, an actual deed. Now, how can I constantly be in that? It's very difficult. It's impossible. It's only after the Creator truly shines to you. But to try to always be in that, this is considered giving the necessary sum of exertion so that he will open it up to you, and then you will see him, and then you will also be in it all the time. Now, how to constantly do these exercises with a greater and greater frequency, right? Because each time it is erased, a moment later and a moment later, again to come back to it, not to waste those moments. So they say you have to make an inner preparation for it, and external preparation. The inner preparation is that you constantly think about it whenever you can think about it. You understand? You're simply doing this inner training. Exercise, right? Exercise. Now, externally, that each time you will have all kinds of signs around you that will remind you about it. Suddenly, once every 5 minutes, you hear some gong, boom, right? And you shudder, and then you remember something. Now, if you'll just hear it every 5 minutes, you'll stop hearing it, you know, ultimately, you know that, right? We're built in such a way, so instead of it, you need that somebody will come every 5 minutes, maybe slap you. Later on, again, you'll just get mad of him, and you'll forget about the reason, the agreement you had. You see how you read an article. Well, what else did they read? I mean, let's move on, right? You forget the reason. reason already why they send it to you and what is it about. So the person should constantly, this is also called to give the sum of the exertion that you constantly generate for yourself. You look for all kinds of supporters. Who, what can bring you in again to that same point of connection with the Creator by some external signs. So, the inner and external exercise that truly lets a person reach this sum of exertion, these entries to return to the connection with the Creator, to that point, to enter it more and enter it more and enter it more with all kinds of thoughts and deeds and desires, just like that, until he constantly stings, pokes in at that point. This is called, like on page 17, the letters that he wants in the same woman, in the same place, at the same times, until the times will make that sanctity for him, meaning it will open up for him and it will enter spirituality. This is the message that he gives there. This is what is written, that we surround that point, circle around that point all day and all night. I want to have a connection with you, like as he writes there, someone with lust that who's searching. I only want her, only that love, and nothing besides that. I don't see the world, I don't see anything else, that it should not move away from your eyes all days and all nights. You see all the examples Bala Sulam gives them to us from life, from the bodily, physical life, the beastly life, because this exists. We can learn from that.
3: On the one hand, it follows that we need to, as if, make of it a habit.
4: It won't be a habit. It will be as if it's a habit. There's also an element of habit in it, but habit is made upon the previous degree, and each time you will give be given a higher degree to do it, this point of connection with the Creator, where there is no habit, and so on.
3: Yes. We say that by relating correctly to reality, a person can paint a picture of his own qualities and a picture of the Creator's qualities. Now, my question is, how can a person even know how to picture this? If it's a negative image in relation to pictures, right? You feel yourself, you can feel yourself, but the Creator is something. How can you imagine his image at all, his qualities, his true qualities?
4: You don't need to imagine the image of the Creator, the picture of the Creator. I don't know what, when you say the picture, the image of the Creator, what you mean? Is it like a white beard, big eyes, what?
3: The Creator's qualities.
4: Qualities, well.
3: So how can I tell if these qualities that I imagine, maybe I'm starting to feel them, maybe on myself, how do I know it's not my imagination?
4: How can you imagine his qualities? How do you imagine qualities?
3: I imagine that he's, well, you know,
4: good.
3: Eternal.
4: Eternal, okay. Well, so what will you have from him being eternal? How can you depict something that's eternal? Huh? Something that's long, tall? What's something that's really big like this? What is eternality? I don't know. In truth, within, we don't have an image. In our work, an image is not created. Because the search for the point of connection with him is there's a certain inner point which you'll gradually feel, and with that point you want to connect. But what is that point? You can't explain, because it's truly a point, and you don't yet feel any volume in it for you to be able to be said something about what it is. A point. With that point, which it seems to me that it's kind of like the Creator in me, I want to connect. That's how it is.
3: Ultimately, it'll grow. It'll be greater in volume, but in essence,
4: later, when it will be inflated, then you'll feel the tenth sphere there, and that will be your kli. The soul is the godly part from above. So in that you will feel, in that point that will be inflated, you will feel the Creator inside, within it. And you will feel it as your attitude to Him, meaning the ball itself will be your attitude towards what fills the ball. What fills the ball is the Creator, and the walls of the ball, so to speak, are your relationship towards Him. Maybe in such a way, I don't know. Lately I started to kind of like try to simplify things, which I don't... Yes, Moshe.
3: It says here in page 116, third paragraph, that the person asks the Creator to feel how evil the will to receive is. Since when do we ask for the recognition of evil? We always say that we need to ask for the Creator's importance. And from here, it follows that I need to ask to see my evil. I hear the opposite.
4: What's written here? It turns out. It's the third paragraph. It turns out that the beginning of the work is the recognition of evil. I mean, you ask a person asks the Creator to feel how bad his desire to receive is. And this knowledge that the desire to receive is evil, only the Creator can let him feel. And this is called that through the Torah, a person can reach the recognition of evil, which means to recognize how evil the will to receive is. And then after that, he can ask to replace the desire to receive, and for in place of it, give him the desire to bestow. Well, so you're asking now, we talked about how to escape the evil from the bad feeling to a feeling of good, yes? And here he's writing that a person needs to ask for the Creator to give him, but not give him the bad, but the recognition of what's bad. Those are two completely, completely different things. Either I just feel like he's beating me and I feel bad from that, or that with knowledge, with understanding, understand that those blows were not blows upon me, but rather because I identify now with another point. Those blows were upon my qualities which are contradicted to him. The recognition of evil. When I feel bad, it's like a baby or a child. When you give him bad, when you give him, he's given a beating, whatever the blow could be. He's not given a lollipop. It doesn't mean that you have to hit him with a stick. So he identifies with that bad. He's in that bad. So we say that if we feel bad from the Creator, we need to escape from that feeling. Why? We need to exit from that evil and to look at Him as we would look from the outside, from a different point. That's considered to kind of make a restriction. I feel bad, but what do I feel? The bad. Who feels? My I feels the bad. Meaning these are two contradicting things. And who do I receive this from? I receive this from the Creator. Meaning I put my eye outside of the Creator and outside of my body, which feels bad. And this is called the recognition of evil. Otherwise, I don't know him. I just feel him. They write in a very precise manner that this is called the recognition of evil and not the feeling. And then as you look from the outside upon this evil, you understand why and for what it was made and what I need to do with it. Then the actual recognition of evil leads you to correction. Hence, it is worthwhile for you. But when you're in the recognition of evil, you're asking, you're seemingly asking to get to know him even deeper. So it will give you the strength to emerge from him, to ask for corrections. But you're not asking to feel more bad. You're asking to recognize it more as bad. It could be that it's a sweet and good thing. I loved to smoke so much. Who could give me the recognition of evil in this? I would pay him a lot of money. So I continue to smoke and to enjoy, and with that I want a certain hatred for it to grow in me. Gradually I start to feel that this is bad for me, even more, even deeper, to see how bad this is for me and bad for me until it becomes so bad that I'm afraid of it, that I'm fed up with it, and I'm willing to run away from it. Meaning, these are two completely different things. Maybe someone can add. I can't find maybe the words, but the recognition of evil is not the feeling of evil. The feeling of bad, even a beast feels bad. The recognition is a person who works in spiritual work and begins to distinguish that this is bad, and according to what is it bad, in accordance with distancing and nearing to the Creator. It's not just that. I feel just like that I feel a blow, and I feel not who is giving me the blow. I feel that this blow shows me the quality that doesn't let me connect and adhere to Him. The bad is not because I feel pain, but rather the bad is that by this specific quality where I feel the pain, I'm distancing from Him. The recognition of evil is the recognition of the distancing from the Creator, and not the feeling of sorrow within some organ. Is that okay? Well, okay, so it's understood, yes.
3: So we don't always, we say that we don't need to ask for the recognition of evil, but ask for the importance of the Creator. And out of that, the outcome is, from that you get the outcome, the recognition of evil.
4: What you're saying is that we always said that we need to ask for the revelation of the Creator, the importance of the Creator, the exaltedness of the Creator. And then from that, all these things will come. But if I'm in bad, I can't ask from the bad to get the greatness and importance of the Creator. I'm not capable. I'm immersed in the bad. But to exit this bad, I can, to the extent in which I start exiting it, recognizing the evil in it in relation to the Creator already. To the extent in which I exit the evil, in the same extent, I can recognize how much that bad is in oppositeness to the Creator. In what way do I exit the evil? By my eye coming closer to the Creator and my body remaining in the same place. So by exiting my body towards the Creator, in that point, my eye, my conscious point, I can start seeing how distant I am from Him. It's as if from the whole concept that I was I, with my body, with this pain, a certain point emerges, called the point of my awareness. It comes closer to the Creator, and by coming closer to the Creator, it can expect already to observe the body and see how distant it is from the Creator, according to how it feels that he's far from the Creator. Towards the Creator, it cannot examine how far it is. It can examine how far he is from the place that she came out of. Many words, one small feeling until you understand it. And also, you see, this world doesn't give any communication means.
3: Yes. We say that the Creator is the one who gives us everything. On the other hand, we just talked about the shells as some kind of force which can confuse us. How can we ascribe everything to the Creator, and ultimately how does the Creator act through connection? What's the connection between them? How does this system work?
4: How does the Creator operate through the shells, the klipot? The klipot are your uncorrected desires altogether. Besides you and the Creator, there is nothing. Did you learn about anything that exists besides the desire to receive that He created and the light which is Him? Does anything else exist? No. That's it. So what are you looking for? What shells? Everything is within the kli, the vessel that the Creator created. The desires are corrected, are not corrected, are close, are far. The desires after the shattering, which cannot be corrected until the final correction, and are in their quality in order to receive, those desires are called klipot, shells. Whose are they? Yours. Who else? Do you think that this is far from me? It's there. Don't get close to them. It's written, don't come close. Yes, because it's far and I can come close. Don't come close means don't touch them. Don't use them. Well,
3: so the Creator spins these screens for me. The contact of His light with my vessel spins this state, creates this state. How does this happen? How is the state created?
4: It's written that the light reverberates the kli. There's no other way, because if it's more or less, accordingly the kli uplifts or descends, etc. There's no other force besides the light that can influence the vessel. Now, the light influences the vessel selectively upon all its parts. It's not just like that, you know, some flashlight that's shining. But according to how the vessel can advance, that's how it illuminates. The light actually is a simple, abstract light. And it just illuminates the vessel, you could say, like a flashlight, in truth. But it created a special system between him and the vessel called the worlds. And the light that goes through the worlds and illuminates in the vessel takes on a certain special form that when it comes through the worlds to that kli, it illuminates specifically that part of the kli that needs to enter into action right now. And in a manner and power and precise manner in which that organ needs to do an action and correct itself now. So you will feel exactly that now. Do you understand? Those worlds that are between the light and the vessel arrange the light precisely in adaptation to each vessel specifically. And then each vessel receives exactly, precisely what it needs, and accordingly responds and is corrected. That's the whole matter of the worlds. This is why we say the worlds is a control system, a governance system, a providence system. It's simply the light that comes through those worlds. Because what are the worlds? The worlds are constructed according to the vessels, only in an opposite manner. Meaning they precisely understand what the lacks in the vessels are. In the worlds, it's in a positive manner. And when we will learn about the world of Atzilut, not like this, like we're learning so far, kind of like, as he writes, formally, but rather start seeing how the world of Atzilut prepares its bestowal for the souls, in what wise way it knows precisely what to prepare and why for each and every soul within its bestowal. It's, in fact, a picture, I don't know how to say. Meaning, this is something we study in simple way, where there was a reflection of the shattering of the world of Nikudim. From that shattering, the worlds were created. Hence, we begin to count from the world of Atzilut all the worlds. And the world of Adam Kadmon is the light that illuminates from Ein Sof. Ein Sof is a complete abstract light. In the world of Adam Kadmon, this light is sorted according to five original lights, according to five parts in the vessels, in the original vessel, the four phases of direct light. So you have five original lights, and then the world of Atzilut, which arises from the remnants of the shattering. So it is precisely what transfers through it the lights to the souls that are in the worlds of Bia, and arranges those lights precisely to bestow upon each part and every soul according to the corrections that need to be in each soul. That's why we learn mostly about the world of Atzilut. This explains everything that happens. And from the world of Atzilut, we can study the souls, because it is adapted absolutely to what needs to be in the soul. Hence, we don't learn about the souls themselves, that we need to learn already from your actions, we know you, about ourselves. But about the world of Atzilut, we do learn. Because it's truly one against the other. It's truly almost the same. But I'm saying this as a study that is fascinating, truly wondrous. I don't know how to say it. Where you understand the extent in which how it was built and what each and every detail of and part of the light that descends, what changes it receives, what it's about to go correct, what's inside the soul that awakens, how it responds consciously, unconsciously, subconsciously, how it awakens from being a created being, from completely not being a created being, and how this begins. It's truly a wondrous picture. Yes.
3: How do I distinguish between the shell and the recognition of evil?
4: According to the fact that the light shines to a person in such a way, he can distinguish.
3: We will now share our impressions of the lesson and what from it we take to implementing the 10.
4: What I'm taking for the implementation in the 10, what Yishai sent also in the study, during the study he has to feel himself with the whole group connected to the Creator with the study material he studies. This is the only thing that we really should long for. And then after that he also gave some points of how we as a group study together, how he called it, where we intensify the point of our common study and how this gives us this generator of forces that uplifts us.
3: Yes. Rav gave us these two actions, both in a state of ascent and descent. He gave us discernments regarding what ascents and descents are, because it's not as I feel it, but it's with respect to how I regard spirituality, whether important or not. And he said that specifically in states of ascent, when a person feels good, he feels the importance, he needs to reinforce himself with articles and things to strengthen in that, to bring him out of the state of descent, and to strengthen himself with that as much as possible.
4: Such a rich lesson that I'm flooded and don't remember anything.
3: Yes, a very rich lesson. Even if we don't remember it, it makes an impression. I heard mostly guidance, counsel regarding what to do in a state of descent, a state of unconsciousness. Sometimes a person can't do anything with his intention, his heart and mind, but if he can do something at that moment with his hands and feet, something mechanical, maybe work in the kitchen, then this is regarded as a spiritual action, and it has very high importance and value. And our work is to always shift towards joy, because in suffering, we are not in equivalence of form with the Creator. There is no commandment to suffer, to be tormented. And every time from the negative state, the state of the shell, we need to transition to joy. There we find our equivalence of form, our adhesion. And also we talked about how a person should establish supporters for himself, internal and external, so as to always be able to guide himself correctly from a state of being immersed in the shell, to a state of joy.
4: I was also really impressed with the refinement of what he talks about, not engaging in suffering. In addition, there was kind of a string that connected for me where he answered Shiovitz about, it's the same Torah every day, but new discernments. So even if a child and Rabbi Shimon read the same part in the Torah, each actually sees something else there. It's the recognition of evil, not the feeling of evil. We need to recognize things like from some point of discernment for myself that looks at things. And there was also a matter of all the ways towards the Creator. There's a point that this discerns. A person, even if he doesn't do anything and doesn't determine anything and has no control of anything, that was also in the beginning of the lesson, but actually that point that observes the process of what's happening to him and defines the correct attitude towards things. That's this cloud.
3: Yes, I have nothing much to add. Discernments from the lesson. I need mainly to be attentive towards what the Creator is doing with me, and then I begin to understand who I am, who He is, what He wants, why He arranges things for me as He does, with what cunning He does all this. And out of that, I gradually come to know nature. I need to always be conscious of this, to have it in my heart also, this seeking the connection with Him. Right? So always arrange for yourself supporters. Who and what can bring you back into the point of connection with the Creator?
4: Also, from the lesson, each according to his quality, each has a different root of the soul. There are things that without you I won't understand, and without him, and without him, although you are truly 0.01 compared to what I have, one, and how many zeros, it doesn't matter. Each is special. That's for the Rav, and the importance of the preparation for the lesson, where we will build the intention.
3: Zohar writes, all the shells are places within us with which are uncorrected, and we need to reach the recognition of evil, which is the measure of remoteness from the Creator, and we need to do everything to get closer. The recognition of evil will ultimately provide us with more places of revelation where we can make a correction called the light.
4: We'll move to the next part of the lesson, but first sing a song together.

Hello, friends. We continue watching the preface to the Wisdom of Kabbalah course from 2001. Today we'll watch the last part of lesson number 7, the third part, which will be entirely dedicated to the structure of the world of Atzilut, exactly as we heard about in the lesson we just watched. So let's go to the recorded lesson. After that, we'll take questions. We recommend that you draw what Rav draws and so on. It's very helpful. So we now go to the world of Atzilut. We don't have a lot of time left. So in general, we'll go over what the world of Atzilut is. And next time, next time we'll study it by itself. For the time being, I'm just writing without explaining what the structure of the world of Atzilut is. The first Parzuf is Galgalta, Tabu, Siyum, the second Parzuf, Ab, the third Parzuf, Sag, Nekudot Sag, dots of Sag, and so on. After we have the dots of Sag, after that we have the second restriction. Parsa. And Katnut, smallness of the world of Nikudim. And Gadlut, greatness of the world of Nikudim. Then shattering.

And then all the records rise again to the Rosh of Sag. The Rosh of Sag, as it performed a coupling by striking on Bet Aleph 2 over 1, plus the second restriction to extend the world of Nikudim. Now it performs a coupling on Aleph Shoresh, one root, plus the second restriction, thus extending the world of Atzilut after the shattering of the vessels. The world of Atzilut student asked if it's after Bon. Rav said yes, but we don't mention

0: Ma, the upper mind, upper bon, usually, because these are palsufim which later come automatically and they're just there. The world of Atzilut emerges, born and includes palsufim from beginning to end. The first palsuf is called Atik.
1: Atik, Tzimtzum Alef.
0: Atik, first restriction. And also
1: Atik, Tzimtzum Bet.
0: Atik, second restriction. Let's write this differently.
1: Aleph.
0: Tzimtzum Aleph, first restriction. Tzimtzum Bet, the second restriction. Atik. From Pe of Atik, as usual, from the Pe of Rosh of Galgalta. And below. Extends the Palsuf of Arich Anpin. Atik is Keter. Arich Anpin, Chochma.
1: Ada Parsa, the Parsa.
0: Through to the Palsa. This is the Palsa.
1: Me. Pe de Arich Anpin.
0: From Pe of Arich Anpin. Through his chaze, spreads the paltzuf of Abba v'Ima, father and mother. From chaze, which is bina, bina, well, let's say it's gal of bina. The first three of Bina. From Chaze through Tabu of Arich Anpin expands a Patsuf called Ishsut, which is Zat of Bina, the lower seven Sfirot of Bina. And from Tabu through to the Siyum, the end of Atzilut, expands Zer Anpin. And from the Chaze of Zer Anpin through to the Siyum, the Paltzuf of Malchut. So all of this is the world of Atzilut.

0: Sometimes you will see in the books that Abba Ve'ima expand through to the Parsainish suit also, down to the Parsai. If they need to, they do this. Any Parsuf, which is on some high degree, of course it can spread downwards in order to correct the lower ones to help them. So it may be that you will see this. It may see that you will see that Abba Ve'ima and Ishsut are one Parsuf, one face. Gal of Bina and Zat of Bina simply connect together into one Parsuf. And that Parsuf then is called after its upper part, Abba Ve'ima, because it includes Abba Ve'ima and Ishsut. This happens when it needs to give the light of Chokhmah to Zeranpin and Malchut. Zeranpin and Malchut together are called Zon. Zeranpin and Nukva, Zon. So, when Abba Ve'ima and Ishsut need to provide the light of Chokhmah, they connect Gal of Bina and Zat of Bina together, and then they provide Chokhmah to Zeranpin. What is received in Zon of Atzilut is received through the worlds of Bria. We'll later learn how they are made here, Yetzirah and Asiya. And here, Ha'olam Hazeh, this world. So it's received through all these and this world. From Malchut, it goes through all these . The most important for us are these Paltzufim, Zon of Atzilut. What is in them comes to us. The worlds of Bria, Yetzirah, Asiya are of no import. They're not a function here. The main thing for us is Zon of Atzilut. If we cause the light to come to Zon of Atzilut, it pours down to us. Take all of our actions through various actions which are called raising man here where we are. How can we cause man above? What is man also? May Nukvin. The lack in the world in Patsuf Zon of Atzilut, to receive the light of Chokhmah. If we can cause a lack here, he asks, this Paltzuf, it demands of Abba Ve'ima and Ishsut, Chokhmah. And then they receive this Chokhmah from the Paltzuf of Arechanpin, it's the Paltzuf of Chokhmah, it always has Chokhmah. And then into our worlds descends the abundance, and we are then in a really good state. If we can't awaken a lack for the light of Chokhmah in Zon of Atzilut, it closes to the point where we receive even less than what we need to live. There must always be a certain number of requests, awakenings from our world upwards, sufficient to at least provide for our subsistence, our existence in this world, let's say.
1: Is that what we call a prayer?
0: The raising of man is called prayer. But prayer, it's not, you know, it's not the way you learn, but it's a special spiritual action, which is called prayer. All right, so this is the world of Atzilut, its structure. Let's continue with the structure of the world of Atzilut a little. Partzuf Arechanpin is built such that although it is the partzuf of Chokhmah, it has Chokhmah only here. Chokhmah only in its rosh, head, down to the pe, the mouth. And below the pe, it has only chasadim. Only chasadim. Therefore, Abba Ve'ima, which clothes on this part from pe to the chazev, partzuf Arechanpin, they're full of chasadim and they need no chokhmah. Therefore, this part in Abba Ve'ima is called chafetz chesed, seeking grace. It receives this supply, this correction from Ali Hanpin. And Ishtut is in a state where he truly wants Chokhmah, Ishtut. Ishtut wants Chokhmah according to the requests from Zon. Like Zat of Bina, he himself does not want Chokhmah, but if Zon asks, he immediately demands of Bina, and she, from here, Chokhmah pours forth. So we wrote here, by what is the request created? The request comes from this world. But from this world, whoever is in this world, his request isn't a conscious request. We shout, we ask in our hearts or with our mouth. It doesn't have much of an effect.

down, how those souls of the righteous are actually shattered vessels, broken vessels from the shattering of the vessels. Broken vessels. How do they awaken to ask for spirituality? They awaken, they're awakened by the Pertsuf of Atik. Chesed, Kvura, Tiferet. No, this is... one moment. Chokma, Bina, Daat. Chesed, Kvura, Tiferet. Netzachot, Yesod, Malchut. These are the spherot of Pertsuf Atik. Chesed and Hod are called Dadei Behema, the breasts of the beast, udders. Because Netzach and Hod are called Raglaim, legs, then in them there is this special part called the udders, the Dadei Behema, between the legs of the beast, like you have the udders. So from here emerges a special illumination to the souls of the righteous. And this illumination awakens them to raise man, to ask for corrections, so that there will be more light in Zone of Atzilut and for the whole world. The Dei Behema, the beasts, udders. That's a very important thing. All the shattered vessels, which are in the shells, can awaken only through that. The records in us aren't sufficient to awaken the records is what's required. And the Dei Behema awaken the records. The light from the Dei Behema. So these are the five Pertsufim of the world of Atzilut. Now you can... What's in these worlds? What's in the worlds? Bria Yetzira Asiya. We don't learn. There, it's simply vessels performing actions, and that's it. There's nothing special in them. It's only the system of Atzilut that we need to study. Only this world. Now, Atik, in the first restriction, you see this Pertsuf came to a special state, the state of the first restriction. We'll learn why. It's in order to spread below the Parsa, to be connected to the shattered vessels, which are below the Parsa, in order to provide them with an awakening. So they ask for man, and so they're corrected. They'll be corrected. Everything begins from Atik of the first restriction. Atik in the second restriction exists only with respect to all the rest of the Pertsufim of Atzilut to provide them with corrections. It gives the lights of Chokhmah and also the lights of Chasadim to all the other Pertsufim. That's why it's called Ketel. And after that, each and every Pertsuf has its own role. Arich of Bina, Arich Anpin, Chokhmah, so Bina, Gar of Bina, and Sof, Zat of Bina, Zeran Bin. You'll see if you look according to the drawings how many you have, so many states for each and every Pertsuf in the world of Atzilut. Sometimes they descend, sometimes Arich Anpin, only Arich Anpin is regarded, and Atik is regarded as nothing. Abba Ve'ima and Yishut divide into several other smaller Pertsufim, Anpin and Malchut, divide from two into two couples. You have the big zone and the small zone.
In short, the world of Atzilut is very flexible.

0: flexible. Don't study it in a very strict way. All these forms can exist in it according to the souls that need to be corrected. It is universal. Whatever needs to be changed below to correct them, he takes that shape, adapts itself to them. Then he comes into contact with them, bestows upon them, helps them, does everything. That's why it has all these possibilities to shift itself and to take on different forms in relation to the souls. So don't look at suddenly it's like this, suddenly it's like that. Why it moved? Why did it shift? It can move however it wants. We just see, we study those states that he receives, that he takes on, these shapes, and how it can do that, and how we need to be in order to influence it, to summon special forms of it, specific forms for our benefit. And this is our study in the system. This is what we study in the system that governs us, bestows upon us, builds in us our tomorrow, and so on. One who is connected to the world of Atzilut can see what will happen tomorrow. One who can influence it, determines what will happen tomorrow, very simply. So all of our studies are here in Zone of Atzilut. Here is the keyboard where a person can just type in all the data and then receive afterwards. The student asks, in how many hours it takes? Have answers. This also you decide, you invite. Chokhmah bina dat, chesed bo atiferet. Dat, we will learn about it. Dat is not a sfira unto itself. This is from the second restriction. It's a combination of chokhmah and bina made by the lower ones.
1: Where did Keter disappear?
0: Keter, Dat is in the place of Keter, instead of Keter. But Keter doesn't relate to the expansion of the Patsufim, but only the extent to which Chokhmah and Bina join together in order to bestow to the lower ones. That is called Dat. So the whole world of Dat is in the place of Keter. You understand? Yes.
1: So whoever has the screen truly knows now what's happening up there?
0: According to the screen, a person knows everything. According to the magnitude of the screen, according to the size of that screen, he also knows how to bestow. And according to the screen, he sees. Why don't you see anything now? Because you have no screen. When you have a screen, let's say 10 grams worth, you will see 10 centimeters away. If you have a kilo of a kilogram screen, you will see a meter away and so on. What is the screen? The screen creates the reflected light. You know, how we hear, how we see, it's everything through reflected light, through repulsion, right? We have the eardrum here. We have some response from the eye. All of our senses react, are reactive. How do I know this is pressuring me now? Because it pushes back. I push something, I create pressure, and it's a reaction to what pressures me, right? That's how every sense works. The same way with the screen. The light comes to me, and to the extent that I'm ready to repel it by myself, from me, by that I create the reflected light. I create that reflected light, I push the light away from me, and in that space of the reflected light, I see into divinity. You understand? So there are good and bad things which I can see a meter away from me, but beyond that I don't see and I get confused, I don't know what's happening. There are things I can see a kilometer away from me also. And accordingly I can also influence things, defend myself, change things, change everything, you understand? But now, what state are you in? You don't know what's going to happen to you in a moment. You don't know what's happening with you. You understand? I'm not judging you. I'm not blaming you. You just need to know what happens without a screen. Now, you understand how necessary, this is the most necessary wisdom that a person can find. Without it, everyone are blind.
1: You said that I reject the light. How can I reject the light? I just want to receive it. I try as much as I study to receive it even more. How will I come to a stage of rejection?
0: It'll come. Pray. gradually it turns around. Yes.
1: What does it mean that you see? You don't see it with your eyes.
0: You see forces that operate reality.
1: Do you actually see with your eye?
0: What do you mean, see? If you look at a child and you grab him so he doesn't do something, the child doesn't see what might happen, what damage he might cause himself or something. He doesn't see. But you see. Why? Because you see what is to come. You see the causes. You see the rules. You know the laws. And you see what can emerge from his actions. And he doesn't see it. That is called sight, a vision. Same thing in spirituality. You feel spiritual forces, and then you understand how they now come together in order to influence, to bestow downwards, and how you can make changes for the better in them through attainment. That's what happens. And according to your attainment, you can see, and according to your attainment, you can also influence things and make a change.
1: How do we build a screen?
0: That is the practical work we do in the group. Please join. Join. Please, you're welcome. This is indeed our goal. That's what we do. That's what we, each one among us, and this you can do only if you're in a group. From the group, you receive more forces with which to move forward. From the group, you receive an awakening when you fall, when you don't feel like it, you don't want to. From the group, you receive the desires of everyone, the awakenings of everyone. Without a group, we have articles you can read. In the same book, you'll find them. Without a group, it's impossible. In each one of us, there is only a very small force. Why? To begin with, we came connected together when we were in a single vessel once. In the corrected form, we have to be together. In the corrupted form, we're separated from each other, dismantled. So if you want to facilitate your correction, you have to connect with more souls, a few more souls. You understand? And then this general force, after you connected with them, it will act in your direction. Because each degree that is higher, in it, the souls are more connected. Until you come to a state where all the souls are as one vessel. And therefore, it's written, love thy friend as thyself, is the great rule of the Torah. The great rule meaning the most general, where all the souls are connected together. That's why without the group, when we connect at least in external desires, the desires to attain divinity, exerting together, studying together, without the group, it's impossible to reach any kind of ascension. Yes.
1: Does the group have any meaning with it? Physical closeness? In the group, we could also have...
0: What is physical closeness?
1: Meaning if we're sitting together in the same room?
0: Sitting together.
1: Does it have any additional meaning?
0: Sitting together, eating together, sleeping together during the lesson, right? And let's say, as yesterday, we did an activity together, and on Saturday, we're here maybe 15 hours together. Yes, it's all that. There's no other way.
1: I didn't understand. If, let's say, each of us was sitting in his computer and we were connecting between us?
0: No. There's no... I'll tell you from experience. It's been five, six years that we've been on the internet. I have students that I correspond with. There are some which I've seen from this year or a year before, but there are students I correspond with. It's unbelievable how much a person here in 1 month's time gains in comparison with the person who is far away for several years connected. It's as if, well, you see, in spirituality you can say, what distance? What physical contact, how can that be influential? But we exist in a body. Through the body, we receive fulfillment. You can't avoid that. If I wasn't close to the Rav, didn't bathe him, didn't take care of him, didn't live next to him, I wouldn't get anything, receive anything. If I just came to study with him, and if it wasn't in the same room, maybe from abroad, there are some, I see them, but it's a shame. What can I say? In that way, a person does receive a lot of knowledge, a lot of powers, which will later be revealed, meaning he'll get pushed to the right place, and then it'll all be revealed very quickly. Let's say if after a few years that he's been studying in some place and invested and wanted and everything, and suddenly he comes here, although the moment he arrives, he's still nothing, but then in a few months, he's confused there, in confusion. He sees he understood things incorrectly, but after a few months, after he comes, all the investment emerges. It emerges because he connects to the group. But until he connected, there's no hope at all. Don't worry. We'll bring you closer.
1: Is there a plan to...
0: Student asked if there are students who already have a screen. Now says, yes, don't worry.
1: So let's try to understand where we are in the explanation we studied so far. Like Alan said before, it's already the seventh lesson, the third part of the seventh lesson. Let's try, we drew here in short the process. We'll try to understand where we are, and then we'll approach questions. So after the first restriction, the world of Adam Kadmon emerges. What's the world of Ak? Five Partsufim, Melgalta, Ab, Sag, Ma, and Bon. All of this is above Tabu. You remember the first Partsuf that emerged right here. The part that is between the Pe and the Tabu, called Toch, and here is the Sof of the Partsuf. When the Nekudot of Sag went through the refinement, there was an opportunity to descend below the Tabu. Until then, Gilgalta, Ab and Sag came out only above Tabu. There was an opportunity to descend below the Tabu, and there were two kinds of records. The lighter ones, 2-1, where they were restricted, the world of Nikudim and Katnut emerged, including Keter, Abba Ve'ima, and Zon, which are the three Partsufim of the world of Nikudim in Katnut, in smallness. Then the bigger degrees, the bigger records needed to be dealt with, which is upon phase 4, where the world of Nikudim in Gadlut, in maturity, emerged, and then it shattered, and the parts of the world of Nikudim, the parts of the records, the shattered pieces are now below the Parsa. This here is the Parsa in red. All these records ascend to the Rosh of Sag. Why Sag? Because Sag is Ima, the mother, the Kuali Bina. It gave birth to the world of Nikudim. It also cared for it. And the world of Sag gives birth to the world of correction. In order to correct the shattering, it gives birth to a world called the world of Atzilut. After it, the world of Bria, Itzira, and Asiya are created. Their place of all these worlds is below the Tabu. Here's the Tabu, below the Tabu, according to this order. Atzilut, its place is from the Tabu to Parsa. And then below it, Bria, Yetzira, and Asiya, we won't enter to their places, it's less important. What is the world of Atzilut? The world of correction. Why was it born? In order to correct the shattered records. How is it built? It's also built from five Partsufim. The first Partsuf is called Atik. It's the Partsuf of Keter of the world of Atzilut. It has a part which is according to the second restriction, meaning that is from the Tabu until the Tzar, and it has another part because it was born from Sag. Sag is not limited, that enables it to descend below the Parsa to Siyum Raglin, and Rav explained it as called Dadei Behema, the udders of a beast. It's a part of Atik that enables it to descend below the Tabur. Why? In order to take those shattered pieces that are here below the Parsa and raise them to the world of Atzilut. At first, we're talking about the parts of the shattered worlds, of the world of Nikudim that is shattered, and later, the same mechanism which exists cares for the parts of the shattered souls, because the shattering of the souls happened in the same way also. So what's the role of these Dadei Behema, these udders of beast of Atik, to give an opportunity to the either shattered vessels or shattered worlds to enter to back up to Atzilut? That's Atik. The next Parzuf is Arich Anpin, which is in the parallel of Ab. If Atik is like Keter Galgalta, then relation to Ab, we have Arich Anpin, and after Arich Anpin, which is the next world of the world of Atzilut, the next Parzuf, upon it, clothe upon him, Abayinim, which are Bina, Yeshut, which is like the lower part of Bina, and Zon, which is Zeranpin and Nukva, or Zeranpin and Malchut. And this is, in general, the structure of the world of Atzilut. Five Parzufim. Atik, Arich Anpin, upon it clothed Abba, Veima, Yeshut, and Zon. This is the structure of the world of Atzilut that was born in order to correct the parts of the shattered worlds, and then also the parts of the shattered souls. And where are they? They are between the Parsa and the Siyum Raglim. Thus far, more or less, the explanation of what Rav gave us in general. Alan, do you want to add something? Or should we go to questions?
0: Let's take questions.
2: French.
3: Ken.
0: Yes. In the beginning, when we talked about the Parzufim of Adam Kadmon, we had Parzufim, and opposite those Parzufim, seemingly there was the Creator. But now we're talking about how we have the Parzufim of Atik and Arich Anpin, which give the lights and make corrections for the souls below.
4: Hillel, התנתקת לנו?
3: כן.
1: Hillel, you disconnected in the middle of the question?
0: So the question is, Arich Anpin and Atik are also Parzufim, but Parzufim is part of the structure of the vessel, so how can it be? Is it the vessel performing the correction for a different vessel?
1: The question is actually about the Parzufim of the world of Atzilut. Are they the vessels, and how can it be that the vessels are performing corrections for other vessels? That's the question, right?
0: Yes, exactly.
1: The principle we need to understand here is very simple. There was a shattering in the world of Nikudim, and the vessels were shattered, which is actually the Zon of Nikudim, and everything from Zon of Nikudim to the Siyum was shattered. If you remember last lesson, Le 6, from last week, we had a simple principle that Rav explained, that the benefit from the shattering is that there was an intermingling between Malchut and the first nine. Actually, two different qualities that prior to the shattering could not intermingle. The first nine is the relationships of the Creator to the created being, and Malchut's the way the created being relates to the Creator. They couldn't mix, and the world of Atzilut is, you could call it a vessel for correction. It's the world of correction. It's actually their Parzufim that are correcting the shattered vessels. That's how we should relate to it.
0: Perhaps to this we can add that there's no difference here in this to what came before, because a world always emerges over some coarseness. This emerged over Galgalta, then it was refined, and the Pilsuf Av was born over coarseness level 3. Then it is refined, and Sag came over coarseness level 2. Same here. When the world of Nikudim in Katnut emerged with coarseness 1 and shattered, later 4, but it shattered. The next in line has to emerge with coarseness Shovish, Aleph Shovish, meaning there's nothing different or special here. The difference is that instead of the refinement of the screen, what happens here is a shattering. And the shattering exhausts these records, Bet Aleph, and therefore the world of Atzilut emerges on coarseness level Shoresh, Aleph Shoresh. The difference being that here he has records from the world of Nikudim, the shattered world of Nikudim, and it begins to then, it needs to raise them and correct them. But Peltzufim emerge with the more refined records, and they take care of what happened before. So there's no difference here, really. It's just a smaller level of coarseness, which begins to make corrections, because there are many shattered vessels below that it, then it emerges first on Shoresh, then Aleph, Bet, Gimel, Dalet, until it corrects all the shattered records. But it's not that this is not a vessel, that's not a light. It's simply vessels, but with more refined coarseness.
1: One more sentence. The one that can correct the vessel is only the light. This order of cascading just shows us in what way vessels are sorted before the correction, and then eventually, according to different deficiencies that are also awakened from above, like we heard that the De Behema is the Atik is awakened with the help of the way they're connected, a light that corrects. It gives the correction to Zon of Atzilut. But the principle is simple. The light corrects the vessel according to the deficiency that is revealed in all different kinds of states.
0: Women China.
4: Okay, okay. 已经通过马萨和的,
1: How can you connect with the righteous that crossed the barrier?
0: Yaakov, תחזור בבקשה על שאלה, איך אפשר, מה לעשות?
5: איך אפשר להתחבר?
0: Can you repeat the question?
1: How can you connect to the righteous that are beyond the barrier?
0: How to connect to the righteous who've crossed the barrier? Yes, we just heard in Rav's explanation that the righteous, the souls of the righteous, are those vessels who've crossed the barrier, and they can raise man to Zone of Atzilut and receive corrections from there. How to connect to them? That's the purpose of our study. We make an effort to connect to the souls of the righteous and through them to raise man. Rav also explained that those who raise man from this world, he said that this is an unscrutinized request. The souls of the righteous have scrutinized requests, and so we want through our studies to connect to them and draw a light that will correct us.
1: And we have our Rav, who's our upper one, and through him we connect to everything. We simply receive what he teaches us as the higher degree, and we aspire to, according to what he wants, come to a connection between us in order to connect to him and through him receive all the light and abundance.

0: לא שומעים? Salt Lake City, הגיע לכם הסימן האדום?
1: We can't hear you.
2: Shalom, חברים. Thank you for taking my question. We learned that Zohan has to make the request for Abu'ima to give the light below. And then I heard the Rab say, for Zohan to make request, it has to be awakened by Atik. So what will motivate Atik to make Zohan that request for the light? And what is our role in this system?
0: כן, זה אפשר להתחבר גם לחלק
3: We can connect to the first part of the lesson for this, where I've talked about how we need to ask correctly and what it means to ask, to always detect where we are and where the next degree is that we want to reach. So we're not here in this system. In that system, there's no me. I'm not there. Everything in our world is down here below the system. And so what we need is, first of all, to ask to belong to that system. The system of bestowal. How to reach that request, that's not the subject of this lesson. That we study in Abash's articles, in the different parts of the lesson. Here we're talking more about how the system itself is constructed. When we'll be here, above the barrier, with what we call the souls of the righteous, then from here we'll ask for Zohan and Arichanpin and Abba Vima, all that will be revealed to us, since we'll already be in the system. Before that, the request is just to be corrected within the 10, to reach such love between us that will equal the Creator's love, and so we will connect with Rav and all the righteous so that we can ask like they do.
4: Всех приветствуем, дорогие товарищи и подруги из Владивостока. У нас тут большое собрание.
1: Hello everyone, dear friends. We bless you from Владивосток. We have a special gathering here for the Unity Day. We're sending you all our regards. Our question: in the world of Nikudim and the world of Atzilut, there are Pratzufim with similar names, like Abba and Ima, Zohan. Is there a connection between them, and how does this connection come to be expressed?
3: Very good. You noticed there is a match between all these Pratzufim. It's not for no reason, of course. What is the purpose of the world of Atzilut? To correct the shattering in the world of Nikudim. We'll learn in the future when we talk about Taz. When we study Taz, we learn exactly how and what each Patsuf takes to be corrected. It divides, yes, our Patsufim, which belong to Abba Ve'ima. Atzilut will take care of Abba Ve'ima of Nikudim, for example, its shattered parts, and so on.
5: Gracias, amigos. ¿Qué es lo que Son le pide a Abba Ve'ima? ¿Es luz de Hasadim? Porque escuché que ahí
1: Thank you, friends. What is Zohan asking from Abba Ve'ima? Is it light of Hasadim? Because I heard that there's only light of Hasadim there. Yes, Zohan asks of Abba Ve'ima the light of Hasadim so that he could work with their desires and eventually receive the light of Chochmah. The request is always what precedes the correction of the intention and the screen. It's the light of Hasadim, and then in the light of Hasadim, Florida. The light of Chochmah can be revealed. Florida.
6: Yes, can you explain, please, why Rav said that Yeshut and Zohan are the most important?
1: To be more precise, Rav said that Zohan of Atzilut is the most important because they receive all the man from the souls of the righteous. And that's what Rav said in the lesson, that if we were to learn how Zohan of Atzilut operates, we would know the whole system to the extent where we will be able to see the future. Now, if you're asking about Yeshut, so what we heard, Yeshut is that Partsuf that is called Zat of Bina, the lower seven of Bina, and it is also unique in it, receiving these deficiencies from the Partsuf Zon, passing it along to Abba and Ima, and thus draws upon it the correction. Thank you for the opportunity to ask. Wonderful lesson. I think that I understand what functions are in the Peh, Tabur, Parsa, and Siyum. And there's also the concept of Chazeh. What's the functions of
0: Chazeh?
1: Chazeh is a lesser coarseness than the Peh, and it is greater than the Peh and lesser than the Tabur. The definition of Chazeh is complex, and in every Partsuf it's a little different. They always say that it refines from the Tabur to Chazeh. Where exactly is the Chazeh? It's a question that gets asked many times, and each time the answer is different according to the Partsuf we're talking about, etc. The concept of Chazeh means that it's not in the Tabur and not in the Peh, but somewhere in between them.
0: Women Chile 1.
1: Women Chile 1.
7: Gracias, amigos. Si en Garganta entró mucho más luz que en Nekudim, ¿por qué la ruptura ocurre precisamente en Nekudim y no antes?
3: Thank you, friends. If into Galgalta much more light enters than Nekudim, then why did the shattering happen in Nekudim and not before?
1: The intermingling between the vessels of Galgalta when Nekudot of Tzag descended below Tabur and intermingled with them with coarseness phase 4, that was the reason for the shattering, if you could answer it in short.
3: Yes, we're approaching the end of the lesson. So first of all, thank you for all the questions. As we see, Rav only started the explanation of the world of Atzilut. In the next lessons, we'll connect more, and then we'll possibly be able to absorb some more of the light from what we're learning, because ultimately, whatever we understood or didn't understand from today's explanations and the lesson, it's all only for us to want to get closer to becoming like the souls of the righteous. So let's end with a song.

0: Dear friends, in the first part we'll learn a lesson with Rav from June 17, 2002, based on the article, What Are Holiness and Purity in the Work? You can find it in the writings of Rabash, Volume 2. We'll read the article together in the tense. We have 33 minutes.
1: מהו קדושה וטהרה בעבודה? זוהר הקדוש אומר,
0: What are holiness and purity in the work?
1: שכתוב כי קדוש.
0: It is written in the Zohar, the Torah is called holy, for it is written, For I, the Lord, am holy. This is the Torah, which is the upper holy name. Hence, one who engages in it is purified and then sanctified. As it is written, you shall be holy. It does not say, were holy, but will be indeed. That is, it is a promise that through the Torah, you will be holy. We should understand what it means when it says that through the Torah you will be holy, and then says, hence one who engages in it is purified and then sanctified. Therefore, we should understand why he begins by saying that through the Torah he will be holy, and then he says that through the Torah he will have purity, and only afterwards will the Torah bring him holiness. Also, we should understand what are the promises that he will certainly achieve holiness, meaning what is the cause and reason for the certainty that it will bring him to holiness. It is known that the purpose of creation is that his desire is to do good to his creations. Accordingly, the created beings should have received the delight and pleasure. Yet we must understand that the delight and pleasure that the Creator wishes to give to the created beings is not the same delight and pleasure that is appropriate for beasts, but what is appropriate for humans. We must believe what the Ari says, that all the corporeal pleasures extend only from what fell through the breaking of the vessels that were in the world of Nikudim, when holy sparks fell from there into the shells. But the main pleasures are in the holiness, and they are called the holy names. In order for the creatures to be able to receive the delight and pleasure, and in order to not have shame while receiving the pleasure, a correction was placed on it, and the correction was a restriction and concealment on the upper light. That is, before one receives the correction on the will to receive, which is the aim to bestow, there is no disclosure of the upper light. The commandments that we observe, where we should have tasted the flavor of delight and pleasure, we cannot feel this taste because of the above-mentioned reason. So there will not be shame while receiving the pleasure, for which there was a correction, that when we receive the pleasure, we must aim to bestow. Otherwise, there are concealment and hiding on the actions. Hence, we must observe Torah and commandments, so it will bring us to purity, where purity means purification of the vessels from the will to receive for oneself, which is called dirt, since it is in disparity of form from the Creator, who is all to bestow. For this reason, before we clean the vessels, it is impossible to place within them anything good, for anything we might place in a dirty vessel will be spoiled. Hence, we must receive good advice, things that will purify our vessels, which is called making kosher, or something fit to be eaten, according to the Jewish law, and preparation, so we can receive the delight and pleasures. Because of this, we were given 613 commandments, which the Zohar calls 613 counsels, namely counsels about how to purify ourselves from the filth of our vessels of reception.
2: This is as it is written in the introduction to the book of Zohar. The mitzvot in the Torah are called pekudin, Aramaic for deposits, as well as 613, 18 Aramaic councils. The difference between them is that in all things there is panim, anterior, face, and achor, posterior, or back. The preparation for something is called posterior, and the attainment of the matter is called anterior. Similarly, in Torah and Mitzvot, there are we shall do and we shall hear. When observing Torah and Mitzvot as doers of His word, prior to being rewarded with hearing, the mitzvot are called 613, 18 counsels and are regarded as posterior. When rewarded with hearing the voice of His word, the 613 mitzvot become pekudin, deposits, from the word pikadon, deposit. We should interpret His words that in order for one to be able to receive the delight and pleasure, and that they will be in the manner of adhesion, which is equivalence of form, since man was created with a desire to receive for oneself, man should cleanse himself from self-reception. But this is not within man's power, as it is against nature. Hence, we need the Creator's help, that He will give us this power called the desire to bestow. And how do we receive this desire? This is done through the Torah. As our sages said, the Creator said, I've created the evil inclination, I have created the Torah as a spice. It follows that the fact that we observe the Torah and Mitzvot is with the aim that the Torah and Mitzvot will bring us purity. This is called 613 counsels. The 613 counsels are counsels concerning two things, the light and the vessel, called a need. In other words, it is impossible to receive something unless one has a need for it. Therefore, a person must learn the Torah so as to feel the bad and understand that the will to receive for oneself is bad. Put differently, he should ask the Creator to give him the need to obtain the desire to bestow. Since the fact that one understands that he must obtain the desire to bestow is still not considered a need. Rather, first one must know why he needs the desire to bestow, meaning what he loses by not having the desire to bestow. If he does not see the great loss from not having this desire, he certainly cannot ask from the bottom of the heart that the Creator will give him the desire to bestow. Moreover, sometimes a person does not want the Creator to give him that desire. And how can one pray for something that he is not certain that he needs? And the evidence that he does not need it so much is that many times he does not even want to be given that desire. It therefore follows that one should pray to the Creator to make him feel the need for this desire, meaning to yearn for the Creator to give him that desire, since he does not always understand the need for this desire. By this, we can interpret what is said in the supplementary prayer of the Rosh Hashanah at the beginning of the year and Yom Kippur, and be in the mouths of your people, the house of Israel, who are standing up to ask. Inform them what to ask. In other words, the Creator should give them the messengers of your people. That is, each person is a community in itself and has a messenger of the public, meaning a person who is going to pray for himself. It is known that man is called a small world in and of itself. Hence, first we must ask the Creator to send him what to ask, meaning that one should first ask to feel the need for the desire to bestow. And only the Creator can give him that need.
0: It follows that the beginning of his work is the recognition of evil, meaning a person asks the Creator to feel how bad is the will to receive. This awareness that the will to receive is called bad, only the Creator can make him feel it. And this

0: is considered that through the Torah, a person can achieve recognition of evil, meaning to understand how much his will to receive is bad. And then he can ask to replace the will to receive and give him instead the desire to bestow. Yet, if he has no lack, meaning torments at the fact that he's dirty and immersed in the filth of the will to receive for himself, then he asks the Creator to satisfy other desires for him, which pain him, meaning whose absence he feels. He wants the Creator to satisfy all that his heart desires. And although a person does not say verbally to the Creator to satisfy all his wishes, it is, as we said in the previous article, that the request is not that which one says with his mouth. For a request of the Creator is only a lack, and a lack is recognized in the heart and not in the mouth. Thus, we should know that what we do not need to say out loud, what we are asking of the Creator, for only that which is in the heart is regarded as a request. Therefore, even if one does not say to the Creator, satisfy all my heart's wishes, the demand within the heart is already considered a request. Therefore, one must know that the Creator takes into consideration only that which is one's heart. And since man cannot live without pleasure because his desire is to do good, if a person cannot receive pleasure from holiness, the body must receive pleasure from corporeal lusts. If a person is accustomed to sometimes receive pleasure from Torah and commandments, then during the descent, when he does not feel the lack of spirituality, he should work in order to obtain that lack. So he will suffer at not having the need for spirituality. Then a person receives a greater need for corporeal lusts to complement what he was used to occasionally receive from Torah and Mitzvot. Hence, during the descent, one must be mindful that he engages in Torah and commandments so that the light of the Torah will shine to him and he will feel its absence, meaning that he will suffer at not having love and fear of the Creator. And in order for one to feel suffering in the heart from being far from holiness, we can receive this feeling by engaging in Torah and commandments. So it brings us to feel the truth about what one needs. By this, he will be able to achieve wholeness. At that time, a person receives through this the Torah, and it is called that he receives the need from above, meaning through the power of the Torah. Afterward, a person receives the filling, which is the light, meaning the power of the desire to bestow, which is a second nature. And this is regarded as receiving purity, whereby the desire to bestow that he received, he is now in a state of purification of the vessels.
1: According to the above, we should interpret what we ask concerning what the Zohar says, that through the Torah you will be holy. And afterwards it says, hence one who engages in it is purified and then sanctified. The answer is that the Torah does two things. One, purifies, meaning gives the vessel, namely the lack. Two, afterwards, the Torah gives him the light. There is a rule that when a person is told, I will give you something good, first he is told what is the good thing, and then he is given details. This means that first one is told, you will be awarded Kedusha. And then he is given details, meaning that you cannot enjoy from the Kedusha, for you should know that this is something very important. Hence, first, the Torah must give you the vessel to receive the Kedusha. Before a person has the vessel, he cannot receive the filling. It follows that the Torah gives a man the light as well as the vessel. But at first, we do not speak of the vessel, but of the light. And then we also speak about the vessel. This is why it is written, you will be holy. Now we can understand what we asked. What is the guarantee that you will be holy? For he says that you will indeed be holy, meaning that through the Torah you will be holy. We should interpret that since his desire is to do good to his creations, but because of the disparity of form, there was a correction of restriction and concealment, where the light does not shine to the lower ones before they have vessels that are fit to receive. Meaning that the vessels have the correction of the intention to bestow, which is called purity. Since through the Torah they will receive purification, as our sages said, I have created the evil inclination, I have created the Torah as a spice. It follows that the vessels can be purified by the Torah, since the light in it reforms him. Hence, if they have pure vessels, they will certainly be rewarded with the light. And the light is called Kedusha. There is no shortage of lights, only vessels are missing. Thus, purity means a vessel, meaning the correction of receiving in order to bestow. And the work of the vessels is an order in and of itself, meaning that all the work that one must do is only vessels that will be fit to receive. This is as it is said, more than a calf wants to suckle, the cow wants to feed. It follows that the most important is purification of the vessels. For this reason, once a person engages in Torah, and the Torah brings him to purity, as it is written, I have created the evil inclination, I have created the Torah as a spice, he will certainly be rewarded with Kedusha, which is called light, which is the names of the Creator. This is why he says that the Torah is called Kedusha, as it is written, for I, the Lord, am holy. This is the meaning of what he says. It does not say we're holy, but will be holy. Will be indeed. That is, it is a promise that through the Torah you will be holy. And at that time one is rewarded with wholeness, and he can observe, and you shall love the Lord your God with all your heart. Meaning, with both your inclinations, the good inclination and the evil inclination. Due to the Kedusha that he received from above. At that time, the whole body annuls before the Kedusha. It follows that the evil inclination, too, agrees to work for the sake of the Creator. By this, we should interpret what our sages said, when Israel do the Creator's will, their work is done by others.
0: That is, when one has been rewarded with doing the Creator's will, meaning that as the Creator wants to bestow, so man wants to bestow upon the Creator, at that time, their work, meaning one who wants his work to be in wholeness, which comes to him from working with the good inclination.

0: Other two, the evil inclination also does the Creator's work. However, before one has been rewarded with being among the people who do the Creator's will, the good inclination is also unable to work, since the evil inclination controls it. For this reason, the evil inclination is called an old and foolish king. It is called the king because it controls the person, and each time thoughts and desires of every kind in the world comes to a person. Hence, when a good thought or desire comes to a person, he should believe that it came to him from above, and he should be thankful to the Creator for it. Since by thanking the Creator for it, spirituality becomes more important for him each time. A person should know that in spirituality, exile means that the importance of holiness has departed from him. This is called Shekhinah in the dust. It follows that by thanking the Creator for a small thing in holiness, regardless of quantity, since this gives some assistance to spirituality, he should be thankful to the Creator. According to the above, we should interpret what our sages said: welcome every person with a bright face. Therefore, since thoughts and desires always come to a person, whether beastly or human, meaning that a thought and desire that do not pertain to the beastly level, normally a person weighs its benefits, meaning that one ways which is preferable to which. In other words, a person can repel beastly lusts in order to receive lusts that are suitable for the human level. But a person says, I want to relinquish beastly lusts, but in return receive the status of a great and important person. That is, if by conceding corporeality I will feel a good taste in Torah and prayer, it is worthwhile for me to relinquish it. But on the level of a small person, meaning that he does not feel any flavor in Torah and commandments, and for this I must relinquish corporeal needs and be happier, then with beastliness. About this, a person says that it is not worth relinquishing. Our sages said about this, welcome every person with a bright face. That is, when a thought and desire to be human comes to a person, which is considered that now he receives the quality of man, one should not say, I wish to see the greatness of this person, what he promises me. And that comes the answer, every person. And you should not distinguish between a great and important person or a simple person. Every means every person, without distinctions, as long as he is in the quality of men. Meaning, if the thought and desire belong to being human, we should welcome it with a bright face. Meaning, be happy with it, with his thought and desire, as though he feels it as a great man.
1: He must be thankful to the Creator for sending him this desire. And by thanking the Creator, it is not because the Creator needs gratitude, Rather, it is because by focusing one's thought, when he thanks the Creator, he has

0: some adhesion with the Creator, since it is impossible to thank someone unless we love that person. Since we normally thank one who has done something good for us. By nature, the one who receives the benefit loves him. It follows that this causes love of the Creator. When a person thinks about the gratitude he gives to the Creator, hence the measure and importance of the quality of man that he received is not important. But we must remember that the quality of man means what our sages said, you are called men, and not the nations of the world. Rather, a bright face expresses the joy he has when receiving the quality of men. This means that one should exert to be able to have the strength to broaden the importance of the matter. He must believe that the Creator sent him this desire. So he must depict in his mind as though the Creator speaks to him and tells him, my son, behave as I am telling you. However, when a person wants to appreciate the thought and desire that came to him and wants to execute it, the desires and thoughts about of the 70 nations that are in his body come to him and laugh at him. For such a small taste that you feel that there is something in spirituality, you want to betray corporeal needs? They tell him, do you want to lose all importance for self-benefit for such a small and worthless thing? Then the person begins to say, I hope and believe in the words of our sages who said, a mitzvah, a commandment, induces a mitzvah. Therefore, I'm certain that by this I will be rewarded with achieving wholeness, as this is what I hope for. The person should overcome and say, as it is written, look from above and see that we have been the laughing stock of the nations. Nations means the 70 nations within one's body. They mock the person when he wants to do the holy work. And he must ask for the Creator's help. According to the above, we should interpret what our sages said, that one should not be ashamed of people who mock him in the work of the Creator. It means that man consists of the whole world. Hence, there are discernments within man that mock the person, wanting to appreciate small words and actions that a person wants to do, and say about such small actions, meaning about a mitzvah with which he cannot make any intentions, that it is not worthwhile exerting in order to do them. Therefore, the sages said that they should not be ashamed from those who mock. Rather, one should believe that anything pertaining to the work of the Creator is important. And certainly, if one can aim while performing the mitzvot, it is even better. Nevertheless, even the smallest act is priceless, and one cannot evaluate it. We already said that Baal HaSulam said that one should believe that according to man's view, who knows that an act lishma, for her sake, is a great thing above, He should believe that an act lo lishma, not for her sake, is even greater and more important above than one thinks that the lishma is great and important. Hence, we must exert and believe in the sages in everything we do, that we are rewarded with performing acts of Kedusha, even without any intention. That too is a great and important thing, and we should thank the Creator for it. We will move on to the lesson from June 17, 2002.
1: We heard the article, What Are Holiness and Purity in the Work, from the portion of Kedoshim, Rungs of the Ladder, Volume 2, page 114. Rabash is his habit for him, goes over several things here. He touches many points in the work. The main thing is that there is work during the time of ascent and work during the time of descent, and a person has to try and find for himself what is close to him during these two states. But mostly, they obligate the person to work during the ascent, because during the descent, there is no one to obligate. He might be in such a state where he can't hear anything, he's unable to move himself, sometimes not only internally but also externally is not able to. But during the ascent, when he has a feeling of upliftment, he shouldn't simply enjoy the state when he feels good and then he... It appears to him he's in a perfect state. Rather, he should understand that he's given this perfect state from above. Doesn't deserve it, in truth, but they gave it to him from above, just like they give the state of descent from above in order to advance him. Both of these states. There's no reward and punishment for suffering earlier than I put in a certain amount of suffering and now I'm given a reward to feel good. It's not the correct thought, it's not the right attitude to the process we're going through here. Rather, they give a state that we call descent in order to feel our qualities. They give you a state called ascent in order to feel the qualities of the Creator. And in with the feeling of our qualities during the descent and the feeling of the qualities of the Creator during the ascent, we have to work in those states and extract as much benefit toward our advancement. If we go through these states without relating to them beneficially to advance for the purpose of creation, then they'll just pass. They'll do to us once, twice, these ascents and descents, and then they will stop doing it. Rather, they'll do it once or every 6 months or a year, and the years will just pass. Meaning, it all depends how a person can relate purposefully to each and every state he's in. And he's not thinking about the state he's receiving now, that it comes to him as reward or punishment. It's neither reward nor punishment. It's simply a state for work, where during the ascent they give him especially an illumination from above, and then he feels wholeness, and he calls it an ascent, and they give him this wholeness from above, that he necessarily earned it. Rather, they give it to him so he would feel good. You could have a good feeling of the qualities of the Creator. What is the spirituality? They should feel it a little bit, and from that he will go deeper into the Torah. He will delve into the study, into the articles, letters, the material where he previously wasn't able to understand anything, that now he should study it and take something for himself, that he will use it well and to want to extract the most of it during the ascent, that the Creator brought him closer, and then he will grasp as much as possible from this knowledge, feelings and discernments, and then later when they bring him down, you should understand that now they are giving him the state opposite the ascent. Now they are giving him a feeling of being remote from the Creator. To feel what is he without the illumination of the surrounding light. But nevertheless, the light, the surrounding light shines on him, so he will see that he does not understand, does not feel anything, is in the dark, is remote, he's falling. This is the illumination of the surrounding lights, but in the state of Achorayim, posterior. Then he should also do the work during the state of descent, meaning as much as possible, not to be immersed in the state of descent, not to study his vessels. There's nothing to study there. You can only study the vessel as they collide with the lights. But as much as he tries to come out of the state of descent, as much as he tries to do all kinds of actions, and he may not be able to study, to learn, he cannot be in himself, then he should do some physical work inside the group, the kitchen, it doesn't matter what. And these actions, even if he does them with his hands and legs, and he cannot activate his heart and mind, but they will be considered as true spiritual actions, spiritual vessels, because he's doing it, since this is the maximum spiritual expression for what he's capable of doing. So even physical actions, mechanical, truly mechanical actions, without any intention, without his mind, without his heart, it will be considered as if he's doing spiritual actions. And from that, he will understand what are the qualities, what are his qualities that he falls into during the descent. These are the two states man has to go through. And again, after the time of descent passes and light starts to shine for him, then he shouldn't think that it's a result of his work and that he overcame and he made it. Rather, he's given from above now another state where he has to work, and it might be called an ascent. We don't know quite what is an ascent, what is a descent. Ascent and descent, we need to calculate according to not how close or far we are standing, according to what the awakening from above determines for us, rather according to how much in the awakening from below we yearn to be closer or further away. It's possible that a person has a great yearning for the Creator during the descent more than during the time of the ascent. So the time of descent is a time of ascent. Clear?
0: What happens? I mean, a descent is not just an unpleasant feeling. A descent could be a state where he even feels good, but he doesn't even remember that there is the Creator or things like that. So what does a person do?
1: A descent, an ascent, is something a person determines, either according to the reality of a situation or according to his attitude to the situation, to the state. You get it? I forget that I'm here. And now I'm wondering somewhere, I'm wondering how yesterday I played cards with a friend, I had some beer, it was good, time was passing in a good way, then this time might be called an ascent for me. I feel good, right? Later I suddenly awaken and I'm thinking, what am I thinking about? Where am I? Where am I immersed? Then I begin to feel that it's actually a descent. In other words, we can calculate an ascent and a descent according to the equivalence with the surrounding light. That's it. Only because of that. If we wish to have a true discernment for our place, it's only according to that.
0: What can a person do in such a state, even sitting here in the lesson?
1: A person can sit here, certainly, with his body on a chair, and have trips around the world, right? It says a person is where his thoughts are. Now, we're not talking about it. We're saying that, let's say he's in the study, but he torments himself. So it's also not the same exact thought. Or he's thinking about things that have to do with his actions in the group or something, but it's also not that. In the study, during the study, he must feel himself one with the whole group, connected to the Creator through the material that he studies. That's the only thing for which we should yearn.
0: But how can we remember that?
1: How can we remember that? We need preparation for it. Certainly during the study, you cannot remember it unless a person aims himself before the study. He knows a few times during the study that it, you know, he tried and it did not work out, so he begins to worry that today, also tomorrow, I'll wake up like that without any benefit, and I'll sit here and what will I get out of it? So he begins to think before the study, what will I get out of the study? So this concern, this worry before the study has to prepare a person to think correctly during the study, and that is possible. A person has to tame himself. It works. Gradually it happens. There are many things that we need to do in a not sophisticated way, but a simple way, like an ox to the burden and a donkey to the load.
0: We say, you said that now he was given these states in order to understand the descents and ascents, in order to actually understand the difference, the gap between the qualities of the created being and the Creator. But actually, he doesn't understand it. What does it mean he doesn't understand? He understands it by words, in thought, but then the state is replaced, and whatever he understood, he forgot it. So now,
1: We don't know why and in which order they bring all these states down on us. We don't know. I don't know, in truth, how I actually exist. It's like you're looking at a baby. He doesn't know why he exists. They give him this and this and that. He wants this and that and the other, meaning they give him all kinds of desires, all kinds of impulses from within, changing qualities, changing environmental conditions, and that's how he exists. That's how he rolls, and that's how we roll or incarnate. Reincarnate, meaning it seems to us that we determine something or we control something, and it's bullshit. It's really a complete lie. Rather, what we need to be looking for, meaning why are we given the mind and the thoughts to search for the only thing that we should grasp? It's to study, to learn what is going on with us, to learn. And this learning is to bring us to this resolution called the recognition of evil. I don't need to resist anything. I don't need to forcefully do anything. It doesn't help. I need only a little bit of attention, to pay attention to what is he doing with me. And from that, I begin to understand who am I, who is he, what does he want, why is he arranging things for me this way. Cunning he does things to me. And from that, I gradually get to know my nature. Kabbalah is the study of nature. except nature, the wider nature that includes also the world of causes, where everything is being cooked and prepared, and it also includes our own nature, us, the environment. Through ourselves, our self-study, right? The study of ourselves.
0: Yeah, self-study.
1: Yeah, from your actions we shall know you, right? From my own flesh I will perceive God. From that I learn the upper the general reality.
0: The question is, do I truly learn something new? What happens in spirituality, having all this discernment? Sometimes we see, even in the stage of preparation, you see you coming back. Suddenly you discover things that seem to be new, and then you go back, or you talk to the friends and you say, I knew that a week ago, I knew this is the truth. And seemingly, where did it all go? So the study here seems like each time I'm going back to discernments that I already had, and
1: you say that each time it appears new, but when you look at how it's written, you see that the words are old. We learn that all of reality is 10 original sfirot. That's it. As we say, there's nothing more. The worlds are in it. The souls are in it. Everything is in it. 10 sfirot, 10 spheres, right? That's it. What is the difference? The difference is in feeling those 10 sfirot. There's depth in how we feel them. The depth of feeling them is 125 degrees. We are even before degree zero of attainment. There are steps in that too, before we begin discernments, before we begin to attain the 10 spheres before the barrier. But generally speaking, it's the same picture, just as we learn now, all the worlds are built according to the same template, 5 parsofim, 10 spheres also, it doesn't matter how you say it. It's all the same. You are repeating, look, either a 3-year-old, 4-year-old, 5-year-old child who's taught to read the 5 books of the Torah, or an old man, and even a Kabbalist like Rabbi Shimon reading that same Torah. But the question is, what does one understand? What does the other understand? What does the child say? Look, mommy, Abraham wanted to kill Isaac. That's what he sees in the Torah. Children, even the children who grew old, so to speak. And the Kabbalist, he knows what is the correction the Torah is talking about, and he attains it. He sees it with the spiritual forces, with eternity, when he's already beyond this world. But the expression, it's the same letters, the same words. You started to study just now, and already you discover new things in what we're studying. That's how it'll be. Let's say you're now sitting here and reading an article, and I'm sitting and reading an article. Then you will ask me, well, can you tell me something? You say, and then where am I telling you more than what you already know? Because I'm reading and I see a little deeper than you, so I'm telling you using different words. Also, I can't pass to you what I'm feeling. So I'm telling you what I see using different words. That's it. So for you, things are visible to a certain depth. For me, it appears a little deeper. And there are those who see nothing, and they will just read it like that. They will have no reaction in their hearts. They don't have a spiritual vessel, and you are starting to have one. That's how it is. So what's the difference here? The difference is that when I'm telling you about it, I give you a little bit of a little illumination from the depth where I'm in compared to where you are. And that helps you. Meaning, I add to the surrounding light that you awaken during the study also of my own.
0: But the group can also add to you, where each one understands in some depth. Each one here understands. There's nobody here who is truly like a person on the street. Each one. And there are those who truly have a good understanding, emotional understanding, I mean. So, when we study together, when we think we study together, because I intended in the explanation to pass it on to you, do you intend, while you are studying, to pass everything to each other? This is what it means to study together. If so, the surrounding lights of everyone, they come together and operate on everyone. Do you understand what it is? What kind of an amplifier we have here? An amplifier of the spiritual force? And it doesn't matter even if we know a little bit. Each one a little bit less, a little bit more, it doesn't matter. Even if I'm here and you all know less than me, but each one with his different character of his own, because each one has a different root of the soul. So I enjoy from that. I receive an addition from this incorporation, because there are things that I will not understand without you and without him and without him, even though you are truly 0, 0, 1 compared to what I have, the one followed by a few zeros. It doesn't matter. Each one is unique, you understand?
1: I said that we need to receive, to accept what's coming in with the resistance. On the other hand, it seems that the resistance...
0: Shapira, why are you looking at me? It's the same with you, believe me. You also, there's some benefit from you as well, yes.
1: It seems that specifically resistance helps reveals more than what it is. You said that you have to receive what's coming without resistance. Simply receive it, accept it as something that comes from the Creator and learn from it. But part of the study is that it works on you and it causes you resistance. It's part of the...
0: First of all, I meant what is written, that whatever comes... It comes, first of all, the state that comes, I accept it as it is. I look at it and I want to monitor it, to examine it without how good or bad it is for me. That's it. This is how it's done, right? According to whatever the Lord did, it is all for the better. That is, I relate to this thing that there is room for it and it comes to correct me as much as it is until... If a sharp sword is laid on his neck, he should not despair of mercy. That is, everything is a correction. Okay, good. Now, after I look at it, well, it's easy to say. It doesn't work for us all the time. That's obvious. So, after the point where we relate to it in such a way, in the first moment you're not able to do it, in the first moment you're willing to resist and destroy and do everything, but with a second thought, you begin to relate to it, let's say, correctly, yes? Now, what are you asking beyond that?
1: After that, feeling, the vessel of feeling feels resistance after that.
0: You don't feel the resistance. If you remember that this thing ultimately comes in order to correct you, then from here you have to approach the third state, that there is none else besides you. And in that state, through the sorrow and the pain, you begin to discover him, and immediately you reach sweetness, the sweetening of the judgments.
1: I thought you were talking about after that. After that, the vessel that feels certain resistance. Again, it grows, it develops, meaning resistance is a necessary part of the process, not that you have to wait.
0: It's not that resistance is a necessary part. You don't erase the resistance of the body by you wanting to say that it's for the better. You just want to arrange it in such a way that it's as if by that you make a restriction. You don't want to just receive it, but to receive it so that together with it, opposite that, there will be the qualities of the Creator. That I and him and my whole method, they're all together. And then I can extract benefit from this state in a beneficial way. If I only enter the resistance, only the bad qualities, and there is nothing opposite them, then by that I entirely do not achieve anything. As much as it seems to us that if I will feel suffering, then later on with this pain that I'm suffering, I attain something, that is incorrect. There's no commandment to suffer, not even for a second. This is the problem of the goof, the shells, that they constantly confuse us, and they want to show us that through suffering we can achieve something, nothing. That's it. Simply write it down, that there is a great commandment to be in joy. It is truly so. The moment that a person can shift to joy, he shouldn't think that, well, but I haven't felt suffering yet, I need to be in it, this is the whole of creation, the evil inclination, how can I... No, you don't need to. In such a way, you won't achieve anything from suffering. You don't attain from the evil inclination. Shift to joy. Don't consider it to be levity. If upon the suffering you immediately shift to joy, it's not levity. They'll let you come back again and again to the suffering, and again you'll have to make exits from them and from Zion. The exits, when you come out of them, from the suffering, and the Torah emerges. This is how you enter the destruction.
1: So there's always the concern that...
0: Right, Zion, when the Torah comes out, just emptiness remains.
1: The concern that you'll forget about the existence of the Creator. If the existence of the Creator is more important than what we feel, then the concern is that we will forget about the existence of the Creator. Not that the emotional state will change. That's not the problem. It's like...
0: So you want to say the following. The state for me is such that suffering brings me back to think about the Creator. Is that what you mean? Yes or no? I'm asking you.
1: Yes, sometimes.
0: Fine. This is why he gave them to you. Precisely. That until now you were just playing cards, as we call it, or flying, I don't know, in some worlds. It's as if you're sailing in the ocean, right? You forget everyone. And now he sends you some suffering, seemingly in order to awaken you. So what are you asking about? This is his instrument.
1: The thing is how to constantly prefer the connection with him over what he gives you. When on the other hand, we say that it's a great mitzvah to be in joy.
0: This means how to always understand that besides the connection with him, all the other things, being good feelings, good incidents, bad incidents, everything that happens is only in order to strengthen the connection with him. Meaning at the top level, I should constantly have within me, in my awareness and in my heart, searching for the connection with him and constantly holding on to that point. And everything that happens is only in order to add to the connection with him more and more. Right? So how to do it, right? How to hold on to it.
1: Yeah.
0: Build a system internally and externally.
1: Meaning when a person is in some form of suffering, the smallest, doesn't matter. It's clear it's not a real connection with him, because a connection has to be felt as pleasure on the one hand. On the other hand, if that's what took him out of his double concealment or took him out of a certain state, why give up on it? It's better than to be disconnected. How to reconcile it?
0: Well, that's what I said before, that it seems to you that through the suffering you at least remember the Creator, right? So, once again, just realize that this suffering that you now feel, right, that through this suffering it seems to you that you recalled the Creator, he sent you the suffering, and because of the suffering, right, you felt him inside the suffering. So this thing is not... Of course, it comes with a certain purpose, but it's not deterministic. This is not the purpose. The purpose is not to feel him in through suffering, but to feel him through adhesion, feel him as near. To remind you about it, certainly you are being reminded. This is called the path of suffering. Through the suffering, he reminds you to the point that you need him. But what after you need him? You say, fine, so I'll just remain in the suffering. It's worthwhile for me to be in the suffering, just not to forget about him.
1: No.
0: Why not? You don't have such thoughts.
1: It's best to be in joy.
0: So it's best to be in joy, then shift joy.
1: Well, but there's a concern.
0: Well, what? There is a concern. No, again, I'm saying it's the shells say that to the person. This is how they keep him in the suffering. Now the question is, what do you have? Just depict that state. The fact that the Creator reminds you about him through the suffering, that is his vessel, his instrument, right? By poking you with a thorn, you remember him. That's it. Now, once he has done that, what happens to you? You think about him, that he stuck this thorn in you, that he does something bad to you. You understand what is his thought? Ultimately, what it is? Now, do you want to remain in this kind of connection? No. What does it mean? You are now in the system of the shell, that and it suckles the upper abundance exactly by this connection that you remain, that you agree to remain in that. She suckles it. This shell is now growing stronger, because what is the shell? The bed that you feel from the Creator. Great. This is truly the opposite of what is needed. Now, how can I persuade myself that I'm in the domain of the shells? That I need to shift and do the exact opposite, to feel the Creator, from the Creator, good and pleasure, and also to feel that it's not me and him, and I receive this bed from him, but I recall him, I have a connection with him, but to make it so that I am in compatibility, in adhesion, in connection with him, by both of us having this shared joy. The pain cannot be shared. The shell also tells you that as the Shekhinah hurts, she's in sorrow, I'm also in sorrow, meaning I want to elevate you even higher on the left line. These are things that... So in short, search for a connection which is according to the qualities. And according to the qualities, it cannot be that you will feel bad.
2: No.
1: Well, it makes sense. In such a state, what does a person do?
0: What does he do? He is searching, how can I delight the Creator? In feeling the sorrow, I'm not enjoying, so I'm not delighting him. I'm not delighting him. That's it. And then he tries to get rid of this feeling. And a moment later, the shell again puts him into it, and he forgets. From one moment to the next, everything is erased. This is how it is. This is called being thrown from one side to the other.
1: You said we have to construct two systems, an external and an internal. What does it mean to construct an internal system?
0: We need to build the internal system and the external system so that the topmost thought should be that I am connected with him. With every act, with every thought, with every desire that I have within me now, we are connected together. Through what? Through the thought or the desire or the act that I'm doing now. That I act somehow, it doesn't matter on which level, and through this action, we are together. The act could be a thought, a desire, an actual deed. Now, how can I constantly be in that? It's very difficult. It's impossible. It's only after the Creator truly shines to you. But to try to always be in that, this is considered giving the necessary sum of exertion so that he will open it up to you and then you will see him, and then you will also be in it all the time. Now, how to constantly do these exercises with a greater and greater frequency, right? Because each time it is erased, a moment later again to come back to it, not to waste those moments. So they say you have to make an inner preparation for it, and external preparation. The inner preparation is that you constantly think about it whenever you can think about it. You understand? You're simply doing this inner training. Exercise, right? Exercise. Now, externally, that each time you will have all kinds of signs around you that will remind you about it. Suddenly, once every 5 minutes, you hear some gong, boom, right? And you shudder, and then you remember something. Now, if you'll just hear it every 5 minutes, you'll stop hearing it, you know, ultimately, you know that, right? We're built in such a way, so instead of it, you need that somebody will come every 5 minutes, maybe slap you. Later on, again, you'll just get mad of him, and you'll forget about the reason, the agreement you had. You see how you read an article. Well, what else did they read? I mean, let's move on, right? You forget the reason already, why they send it to you and what is it about. So the person should constantly, this is also called to give the sum of the exertion that you constantly generate for yourself. You look for all kinds of supporters. Who, what can bring you in again to that same point of connection with the Creator by some external signs. So the inner and external exercise that truly lets a person reach this sum of exertion, these entries to return to the connection with the Creator, to that point, to enter it more and enter it more and enter it more with all kinds of thoughts and deeds and desires, just like that, until he constantly stings, pokes in at that point. This is called, like on page 17, the letters that he wants in the same woman, in the same place, at the same times, until the times will make that sanctity for him, meaning it will open up for him and it will enter spirituality. This is the message that he gives there. This is what is written, that we surround that point, circle around that point all day and all night. I want to have a connection with you, like as he writes there, someone with lust that who's searching. I only want her, only that love, and nothing besides that. I don't see the world, I don't see anything else, that it should not move away from your eyes all days and all nights. You see all the examples Balasuram gives them to us from life, from the bodily, physical life, the beast life, because this exists. We can learn from that.
3: On the one hand, it follows that we need to, as if, make of it a habit.
4: It won't be a habit. It will be as if it's a habit. There's also an element of habit in it, but habit is made upon the previous degree, and each time you will be given a higher degree to do it, this point of connection with the Creator, where there is no habit, and so on.
3: Yes. We say that by relating correctly to reality, a person can paint a picture of his own qualities and a picture of the Creator's qualities. Now, my question is, how can a person even know how to picture this? If it's a negative image in relation to pictures, right? You feel yourself, you can feel yourself, but the Creator is something. How can you imagine his image at all, his qualities, his true qualities?
4: You don't need to imagine the image of the Creator, the picture of the Creator. I don't know what, when you say the picture, the image of the Creator, what you mean? Is it like a white beard, big eyes, what?
3: The Creator's qualities.
4: Qualities, well.
3: So how can I tell if these qualities that I imagine, maybe I'm starting to feel them, maybe on myself, how do I know it's not my imagination?
4: How can you imagine his qualities? How do you imagine qualities?
3: I imagine that he's, well, you know,
4: good.
3: Eternal.
4: Eternal. Okay. Well, so what will you have from him being eternal? What do you? How can you depict something that's eternal? Huh? Something that's long, tall. What's something that's really big like this? What is eternality? I don't know. In truth, within, we don't have an image. In our work, an image is not created. Because the search for the point of connection with him is there's a certain inner point which will

0: gradually feel. And with that point, you want to connect. But what is that point? You can't explain. Because it's truly a point, and you don't yet feel any volume in it for you to be able to be said something about what it is. A point. With that point, which it seems to me that it's kind of like the creator in me, I want to connect. That's how it is.
1: Ultimately, it'll grow. It'll be greater in volume, but in essence,
0: later, when it will be inflated, then you'll feel the ten sefirot there, and that will be your kli. The soul is the godly part from above. So in that, you will feel, in that point that will be inflated, you will feel the creator inside, within it. And you will feel it as your attitude to him, meaning the ball itself will be your attitude towards what fills the ball. What fills the ball is the creator, and the walls of the ball, so to speak, are your relationship towards him. Maybe in such a way, I don't know, lately I started to kind of like try to simplify things, which I don't, yes, Moshe.
1: It says here in page 116, third paragraph, that the person asks the creator to feel how evil the will to receive is. Since when do we ask for the recognition of evil? We always say that we need to ask for the creator's importance. And from here, it follows that I need to ask to see my evil. I hear the opposite.
0: What's written here? It turns out, it's the third paragraph. It turns out that the beginning of the work is the recognition of evil. I mean, you ask a person asks the creator to feel how bad his desire to receive is. And this knowledge that the desire to receive is evil, only the creator can let him feel. And this is called that through the Torah, a person can reach the recognition of evil, which means to recognize how evil the will to receive is. And then after that, he can ask to replace the desire to receive and for in place of it, give him the desire to bestow. Well, so you're asking now, we talked about how to escape the evil from the bad feeling to a feeling of good, yes? And here he's writing that a person needs to ask for the creator to give him, may not give him the bad, but the recognition of what's bad. Those are two completely, completely different things. Either I just feel like he's beating me and I feel bad from that, or that with knowledge, with understanding, understand that those blows were not blows upon me, but rather because I identify now with another point. Those blows were upon my qualities which are contradicted to him. The recognition of evil. When I feel bad, it's like a baby or a child. When you give him bad, when you give him, he's given a beating, whatever the blow could be. He's not given a lollipop. It doesn't mean that you have to hit him with a stick. So he identifies with that bad. He's in that bad. So we say that if we feel bad from the Creator, we need to escape from that feeling. Why? We need to exit from that evil and to look at him as we would look from the outside, from a different point. That's considered to kind of make a restriction. I feel bad, but what do I feel? The bad. Who feels? My eye feels the bad. Meaning these are two contradicting things. And who do I receive this from? I receive this from the Creator. Meaning I put my eye outside of the Creator and outside of my body, which feels bad. And this is called the recognition of evil. Otherwise, I don't know him. I just feel him. They write in a very precise manner that this is called the recognition of evil and not the feeling. And then as you look from the outside upon this evil, you understand why and for what it was made and what I need to do with it. Then the actual recognition of evil leads you to correction. Hence, it is worthwhile for you. But when you're in the recognition of evil, you're asking, you're seemingly asking to get to know him even deeper. So it will give you the strength to emerge from him, to ask for corrections. But you're not asking to feel more bad. You're asking to recognize it more as bad. It could be that it's a sweet and good thing. I loved to smoke so much. Who could give me the recognition of evil in this? I would pay him a lot of money. So I continue to smoke and to enjoy. And with that, I want a certain hatred for it to grow in me. Gradually, I start to feel that this is bad, that this is bad for me, even more, even deeper, to see how bad this is for me and bad for me until it becomes so bad that I'm afraid of it, that I'm fed up with it, and I'm willing to run away from it. Meaning, these are two completely different things. Maybe someone can add. I can't find maybe the words, but the recognition of evil is not the feeling of evil. The feeling of bad, even a beast feels bad. The recognition is a person who works in spiritual work and begins to distinguish that this is bad, and according to what is it bad, in accordance with distancing and nearing to the Creator. It's not just that. I feel just like that I feel a blow. And I feel not who's giving me the blow. I feel that this blow shows me the quality that doesn't let me connect and adhere to Him. The bad is not because I feel pain, but rather the bad is that by this specific quality where I feel the pain, I'm distancing from Him. The recognition of evil is the recognition of the distancing from the Creator, and not the feeling of sorrow within some organ. Is that okay? Well, okay, so it's understood, yes.
1: So we don't always... We say that we don't need to ask for the recognition of evil, but ask for the importance of the Creator. And out of that, the outcome is... From that, you get the outcome, the recognition of evil.
0: What you're saying is that we always said that we need to ask for the revelation of the Creator, the importance of the Creator, the exaltedness of the Creator. And then from that, all these things will come. But if I'm in bad, I can't ask from the bad to get the greatness and importance of the Creator. I'm not capable. I'm immersed in the bad. But to exit this bad, I can, to the extent in which I start exiting it, recognizing the evil in it in relation to the Creator already. To the extent in which I exit the evil, in the same extent, I can recognize how much that bad is in oppositeness to the Creator. In what way do I exit the evil? By my eye coming closer to the Creator and my body remaining in the same place. So by exiting my body towards the Creator, in that point, my eye, my conscious point, I can start seeing how distant I am from Him. It's as if from the whole concept that I was I, with my body, with this pain, a certain point emerges called the point of my awareness. It comes closer to the Creator, and by coming closer to the Creator, it can expect already to observe the body and see how distant it is from the Creator, according to how it feels that he's far from the Creator. Towards the Creator, it cannot examine how far it is. It can examine how far he is from the place that she came out of. Many words, one small feeling until you understand it. And also, you see, this world doesn't give any communication means.
1: Yes. We say that the Creator is the one who gives us everything. On the other hand, we just talked about the shells as some kind of force which can confuse us. How can we ascribe everything to the Creator ultimately? How does the

0: the Creator created. The desires are corrected, are not corrected, are close, are far. The desires after the shattering, which cannot be corrected until the final correction, and are in their quality in order to receive, those desires are called klipot, shells. Whose are they? Yours. Who else? Do you think that this is far from me? It's there. Don't get close to them. It's written, don't come close. Yes, because it's far and I can come close. Don't come close means don't touch them. Don't use them. Well,
1: so the Creator spins these screens for me. The contact of His light with my vessel spins this state, creates this state. How does this happen? How is the state created?
0: It's written that the light reverberates the kli. There's no other way, because if it's more or less, accordingly the kli uplifts or descends, etc. There's no other force besides the light that can influence the vessel. Now, the light influences the vessel selectively upon all its parts. It's not just like that, you know, some flashlight that's shining. But according to how the vessel can advance, that's how it illuminates. The light actually is a simple, abstract light. And it just illuminates the vessel, you could say, like a flashlight, in truth. But it created a special system between him and the vessel called the worlds. And the light that goes through the worlds and illuminates in the vessel takes on a certain special form that when it comes through the worlds to that kli, it illuminates specifically that part of the kli that needs to enter into action right now. And in a manner and power and precise manner in which that organ needs to do an action and correct itself now. So you will feel exactly that now. Do you understand? Those worlds that are between the light and the vessel arrange the light precisely in adaptation to each vessel specifically. And then each vessel receives exactly, precisely what it needs, and accordingly responds and is corrected. That's the whole matter of the worlds. This is why we say the worlds is a control system, a governance system, a providence system. It's simply the light that comes through those worlds. Because what are the worlds? The worlds are constructed according to the vessels, only in an opposite manner. Meaning they precisely understand what the lacks in the vessels are. In the worlds, it's in a positive manner. And when we will learn about the world of Atzilut, not like this, like we're learning so far, kind of like as he writes formally, but rather start seeing how the world of Atzilut prepares its bestowal for the souls, in what wise way it knows precisely what to prepare and why for each and every soul within its bestowal. It's, in fact, a picture I don't know how to say. Meaning, this is something we study in simple way, where there was a reflection of the shattering of the world of Nikudim. From that shattering, the worlds were created. Hence, we begin to count from the world of Atzilut all the worlds. And the world of Adam Kadmon is the light that illuminates from Ein Sof. Ein Sof is a complete abstract light. In the world of Adam Kadmon, this light is sorted according to five original lights, according to five parts in the vessels, in the original vessel, the four phases of direct light. So you have five original lights, and then the world of Atzilut, which arises from the remnants of the shattering.

0: So it is precisely what transfers through it the lights to the souls that are in the worlds of Bia, and arranges those lights precisely to bestow upon each part and every soul according to the corrections that need to be in each soul. That's why we learn mostly about the world of Atzilut. This explains everything that happens. And from the world of Atzilut, we can study the souls, because it is adapted absolutely to what needs to be in the soul. Hence, we don't learn about the souls themselves, that we need to learn already from your actions we know you, about ourselves. But about the world of Atzilut, we do learn. Because it's truly one against the other. It's truly almost the same. But I'm saying this as a study that is fascinating, truly wondrous. I don't know how to say it. Where you understand the extent in which how it was built and what each and every detail of and part of the light that descends, what changes it receives, what it's about to go correct, what's inside the soul that awakens, how it responds consciously, unconsciously, subconsciously, how it awakens from being a created being, from completely not being a created being, and how this begins. It's truly a wondrous picture. Yes.
1: How do I distinguish between the shell and the recognition of evil?
0: According to the fact that the light shines to a person in such a way, he can distinguish.
1: We will now share our impressions of the lesson and what from it we take to implementing the 10.
0: What I'm taking for the implementation in the 10, what Yishai sent, also in the study, during the study he has to feel himself with the whole group connected to the Creator with the study material he studies. This is the only thing that we really should long for. And then after that he also gave some points of how we as a group study together, how he called it, where we intensify the point of our common study, and how this gives us this generator of forces that uplifts us.
1: Yes. Rav gave us these two actions, both in a state of ascent and descent. He gave us discernments regarding what ascents and descents are, because it's not as I feel it, but it's with respect to how I regard spirituality, whether important or not. And he said that specifically in states of ascent, when a person feels good, he feels the importance, he needs to reinforce himself with articles and things to strengthen in that, to bring him out of the state of descent, and to strengthen himself with that as much as possible.
0: Such a rich lesson that I'm flooded and don't remember anything.
1: Yes, a very rich lesson. Even if we don't remember it, it makes an impression. I heard mostly guidance, counsel regarding what to do in a state of descent, a state of unconsciousness. Sometimes a person can't do anything with his intention, his heart and mind, but if he can do something at that moment with his hands and feet, something mechanical, maybe work in the kitchen, then this is regarded as a spiritual action, and it has very high importance and value. And our work is to always shift towards joy, because in suffering, we are not in equivalence of form with the Creator. There is no commandment to suffer, to be tormented. And every time from the negative state, the state of the shell, we need to transition to joy. There we find our equivalence of form, our adhesion. And also we talked about how a person should establish supporters for himself, internal and external, so as to always be able to guide himself correctly from a state of being immersed in the shell to a state of joy.
0: I was also really impressed with the refinement of what he talks about not engaging in suffering. In addition, there is kind of a string that connected for me where he answered Shiovitz about it's the same Torah every day, but new discernments. So even if a child and Rabbi Shimon read the same part in the Torah, each actually sees something else there. It's the recognition of evil, not the feeling of evil. We need to recognize things like from some point of discernment for myself that looks at things. And there was also a matter of all the ways towards the Creator. There's a point that this discerns. A person, even if he doesn't do anything and doesn't determine anything and has no control of anything, that was also in the beginning of the lesson, but actually that point that observes the process of what's happening to him and defines the correct attitude towards things. That's this cloud.
1: Yes, I have nothing much to add. Discernments from the lesson. I need mainly to be attentive towards what the Creator is doing with me, and then I begin to understand who I am, who He is, what He wants, why He arranges things for me as He does, with what cunning He does all this. And out of that, I gradually come to know nature. I need to always be conscious of this, to have it in my heart also, this seeking the connection with Him. Right? So always arrange for yourself, supporters, who and what can bring you back into the point of connection with the Creator.
0: Also, from the lesson, each according to his quality, each has a different root of the soul. There are things that without you I won't understand, and without him, and without him, although you are truly 0.01 compared to what I have, one, and how many zeros, it doesn't matter. Each is special. That's for the Rav, and the importance of the preparation for the lesson, where we will build the intention.
1: Zohar writes, all the shells are places within us with which are uncorrected, and we need to reach the recognition of evil, which is the measure of remoteness from the Creator, and we need to do everything to get closer. The recognition of evil will ultimately provide us with more places of revelation where we can make a correction called the light.
0: We'll move to the next part of the lesson, but first sing a song together.

0: Hello, friends. We continue watching the preface to the Wisdom of Kabbalah course from 2001. Today we'll watch the last part of lesson number 7, the third part, which will be entirely dedicated to the structure of the world of Atzilut, exactly as we heard about in the lesson we just watched. So let's go to the recorded lesson. After that, we'll take questions. We recommend that you draw what Rav draws and so on. It's very helpful. So we now go to the world of Atzilut. We don't have a lot of time left, so in general, we'll go over what the world of Atzilut is. And next time, we'll study it by itself. For the time being, I'm just writing without explaining what the structure of the world of Atzilut is. The first Paltsuf is Galgalta, Tabu, Pe, Tabu, Siyum. The second Paltsuf, Ab. The third Paltsuf, Sag. Nekudot de sag, dots of sag, and so on. After we have the dots of sag, after that we have the second restriction.
1: Parsa.
0: Parsa.
1: Ve katnut de olam nikudim.
0: And katnut, smallness of the world of nikudim. And gadlut, greatness of the world of nikudim. Then shattering.

0: And then all the records rise again to the Rosh of Sag. The Rosh of Sag, as it performed a coupling by striking on Bet Aleph 2 over 1, plus the second restriction to extend the world of Nikudim. Now it performs a coupling on Aleph Shoresh, one root, plus the second restriction, thus extending the world of Atzilut after the shattering of the vessels. The world of Atzilut. Student asked if it's after Bon. Rav said, yes, but we don't mention Ma, the upper mind, upper Bon, usually, because these are Palsufim which later come automatically and they're just there. The world of Atzilut emerges, born, and includes Palsufim from beginning to end. The first Palsuf is called Atik. Atik, first restriction. And also
1: Atik, Tzimtzum Bet.
0: Atik, second restriction. Let's write this differently.
1: Aleph.
0: Tzimtzum Aleph, first restriction. Tzimtzum Bet, the second restriction. Atik. From Pe of Atik, as usual, from the Pe of Rosh of Galgalta, and below, extends the Palsuf of Arich Anpin. Atik is Keter, Arich Anpin, Chochmah. Through to the Palsa. This is the Palsa. From Pe of Arich Anpin through his Chazeh spreads the Palsuf of Abba Ve'ima, father and mother. From Chazeh, which is Bina, well, let's say it's Gal of Bina, the first three of Bina. From Chazeh through Tabor, of Arich Anpin, expands a Patsuf called Ishsut, which is Zat of Bina, the lower seven sfirot of Bina, and from Tabu through to the Siyum, the end of Atzilut, expands Zer Anpin, and from the Chazeh of Zer Anpin through to the Siyum, the Patsuf of Malchut. So all of this is the world of Atzilut.

0: Sometimes you will see in the books that Abba Ve'ima expand through to the Parsa in Ishtut also, down to the Parsa. If they need to, they do this. Any Parsuf, which is on some high degree, of course it can spread downwards in order to correct the lower ones to help them. So it may be that you will see this. It may see that you will see that Abba Ve'ima and Ishtut are one Parsuf, one face, Gal of Bina and Zat of Bina simply connect together into one Parsuf. And that Parsuf then is called after its upper part, Abba Ve'ima, because it includes Abba Ve'ima and Ishtut. This happens when it needs to give the light of Chokhmah to Zeranpin and Malchut. Zeranpin and Malchut together are called Zon. Zeranpin and Nukva, Zon. So, when Abba Ve'ima and Ishtut need to provide the light of Chokhmah, they connect Gal of Bina and Zat of Bina together, and then they provide Chokhmah to Zeranpin. What is received in Zon of Atzilut is received through the worlds of Bria. We'll later learn how they are made here, Yetzirah and Asiya. And here, Ha'olam Hazeh, this world. So it's received through all these and this world. From Malchut, it goes through all these . The most important for us are these Paltzufim, Zon of Atzilut. What is in them comes to us. The worlds of Bria, Yetzirah, Asiya are of no import. They're not a function here. The main thing for us is Zon of Atzilut. If we cause the light to come to Zon of Atzilut, it pours down to us. Take all of our actions through various actions which are called raising man, here where we are. How can we cause man above? What is man also? Mei Nukvin. The lack in the world, in Patsuf Zon of Atzilut, to receive the light of Chokhmah. If we can cause a lack here, he asks, this Paltzuf, it demands of Abba Ve'ima and Ishtut, Chokhmah. And then they receive this Chokhmah from the Paltzuf of Arechanpin, it's the Paltzuf of Chokhmah, it always has Chokhmah. And then into our worlds descends the abundance, and we are then in a really good state. If we can't awaken a lack for the light of Chokhmah in Zon of Atzilut, it closes to the point where we receive even less than what we need to live. There must always be a certain number of requests, awakenings from our world upwards, sufficient to at least provide for our subsistence, our existence in this world, let's say.
1: Is that what we call prayer?
0: The raising of man is called prayer. But prayer, it's not, you know, it's not the way you learn, but it's a special spiritual action, which is called prayer. All right, so this is the world of Atzilut, its structure. Let's continue with the structure of the world of Atzilut a little. Partzuf Arechanpin is built such that although it is the partzuf of Chokhmah, it has Chokhmah only here. Chokhmah only in its rosh, head, down to the peh, the mouth. And below the peh, it has only chasadim. Only chasadim. Therefore, Abba Ve'ima, which clothes on this part from peh to the chazev, partzuf Arechanpin, they're full of chasadim and they need no chokhmah. Therefore, this part in Abba Ve'ima is called chafetz chesed, seeking grace. It receives this supply, this correction from Ali Hanpin. And Ishtut is in a state where he truly wants Chokhmah, Ishtut. Ishtut wants Chokhmah according to the requests from Zon. Like Zat of Bina, he himself does not want Chokhmah, but if Zon asks, he immediately demands of Bina, and she, from here, Chokhmah pours forth. So we wrote here, by what is the request created? The request comes from this world. But from this world, whoever is in this world, his request isn't a conscious request. We shout, we ask in our hearts or with our mouth. It doesn't have much of an effect. Mostly the request comes from those who have already crossed the machsom, the barrier. This is the barrier. They cross the barrier and are in the worlds of Bria, Yetzirah, and Asiya, which are called Bia. In the worlds of Bia. Those in the worlds of Bia, are called the souls of the righteous. And they can definitely awaken the zone of Atzilut to pour the light of Chokhmah down. How? Those souls of the righteous are actually shattered vessels, broken vessels from the shattering of the vessels. Broken vessels. How do they awaken to ask for spirituality? They awaken, they're awakened by the Paltsuf of Atik. Chesed, Gvura, Tiferet. No, this is one moment. Chokhmah, Bina, Daat, Chesed, Gvura, Tiferet, Netzachot, Yesod, Malchut. These are the Sfirot of Partsuf Atik. Chesed and Hod are called Dadei Behema, the breasts of the beast.

0: We are reading from Zohar for All, Korach, letter 44, article Home Values. This is page 8 in the text, which you can download from Kav.TV, document Zohar 17, page 8, article Home Values, letter 44. You may also ask questions on Kav.TV. Chosen relevant questions will be asked during the lesson. Letter 44. The following mitzvah is to discuss home values and wisdom. A man's house is his wife. If she is a woman of good and evil, and he wishes to exchange a bad wife for a good one, he should redeem her from that evil and pay her value. But a wife of the tree of life, Malchut, we are speaking about a person here who reveals the reality to be present in him, as we learn about perception of reality. Our vessel, our will to receive, is called a woman or a house. Adam, man, is called the will to bestow, which determines in what extent, what form he's using that same vessel.
1: And this is the way it advances. Therefore, all these discernments we're reading about now, we have to try and reveal them, feel them inside us, inside my feeling, inside my own senses, inside my attributes and discernments, but inside me. Please, go ahead. But a wife of the tree of life, Malchut, it is said of her, gold and glass cannot equal it, neither can it be exchanged for articles of fine gold. She is priceless. It is written, a virtuous woman is the crown of her husband, and a woman of valor, who can find? This is divinity, and whoever does grace to her, his reward is immeasurable. Likewise, one who sins against her, his punishment is immeasurable. Yes, because this is the corrected desire, which is the whole of man. Because the Zeranpin is the creator, it is the bestowing part. And we have to be the receiving in order to bestow part, just like him. This is the corrected attitude inside, in us, called divinity. Item 45. She has several maidens that serve her, and each has her own value, and each needs redemption to be redeemed from the grip of the Sidra Acha. But one who inherits neshama, or ruach, or nefesh, from divinity, does not need redemption. It is said about divinity, I am the Lord, that is my name. I will not give my glory to another. This is because her reward, redemption, depends on the Creator. Since Israel draw him toward her with the tie of the tefillin, with the sign of the Sabbath, with the sign of good days, with the sign of the covenant and the Torah, and with several mitzvot. It is so, because her redemption depends on the Creator, as it is written, but I acted for the sake of my name and for her as well. Thus, people do several mitzvot in order to receive reward, and several transgressions too. Each mitzvah has its merit in that world, but the punishment for those who transgress in them is immeasurable. It all depends on on the extent to which we prepare this Kli, the Malchut, to receive the abundance from the Zeranpin. And this entire preparation, it's in correspondence with the extent to which the wife is suitable for her husband, the malchut, the divinity, is suitable for the zaranpin. All the corrections, all the mitzvot, or all the transgressions, they are towards this matchment where the zaranpin has to become more similar, equal on each and every degree, and the malchut has to become the vessel for the abundance fitted, suited for it. Meaning it has to constantly grow and take on itself forms suited to the zaranpin. And then every time they will reach a coupling and similar attributes and suitable attributes, one against the other. And this is how a person advances. This means that the values of his house constantly grow. And then the malchut shall truly be called virtuous, will be called a woman who has a crown to her husband. Next article, confiscating his assets to a priest. Item 46. The following mitzvah is to discuss the one who confiscates his possessions to a priest. As it is written, every devoted thing in Israel shall be yours. It is also written, everything that opens the womb of all flesh which they offer unto the Lord, both of them and beast. When you replace the Hebrew letters of womb, it is Resh Mem Chet, the number of man's 248 organs. It is said about them, in wrath remember compassion, after man is angered and devotes that beast to himself, another god, a serpent, is on it. As it is said about him, cursed are you from among all cattle, and he is to man's left. This is why the Creator commanded giving her to the priest, who is mercy and blessing, to surrender the anger, because that bitterness had awakened in that man, which is the sword of the angel of death. This is why the right awakened toward him with mercy, and the anger of the left surrendered, as it is written, in wrath remember compassion. Well, womb, it's a sign for the Ramach 248, because we know that man in his preliminary stages of development takes upon himself the attribute of Binah. That means that he grows in him the Galgalta and Anaim on the root degree, which is called an embryo. And this is the Ramach 248 attributes of his will to receive. They take on themselves the attribute of Binah, of bestowal. It's not that it's only his Ramach attributes. It's all of his attributes, because man's desires, we divide them into Keter, Chochmah, Binah, Zaranpin, and Malchut. And here it's Keter, Chochmah, Binah, Zaranpin, and Malchut. So we say that a person has to only correct the root. Aleph, Bet, Gimel, Daled. These are the degrees of the coarseness of Yud. Shorish, Aleph, Bet, Gimel, and Daled. And also here, Shorish, Aleph, Bet, Gimel, and Daled. So, the Galgalta and the Naim, it could be only the Shorish, Aleph, and Bet, down to here. Could be the Galgalta and the Naim. And you can also count them the other way around. You can count them being this way, the Galgalta and the Naim. In all of our Kelim. the same as we understand that in an embryo, even though he's an embryo, he has legs, hands, different organs that he doesn't need. It's like a newborn. Let's say he'll start walking in a year. Nonetheless, he has legs. We're talking about the extent that you use them. So you have all the tense filot here, but the measure of their usage is small. Therefore, the ramach organs, it's not the number of organs that we grow during the time of the ibur, the conception, where we grow only the shorish, but the intensity that we grow, because it's 10 and not 9, 10 and not 11. Even in a drop of semen, we have all the 10 sefirot. The question is, which intensity of the screen do we have in order to use them? And corresponding to the intensity of the screen, we can use them and reveal life with them, reveal our reality, the reality in which we are. And thus, ramach, it's only the intensity. Ramach is called rechem, womb, where on in the smallest intensity in Oviut Shorish we develop ourselves in the beginning, and that's the preliminary stage of development. By this we start ascribing ourselves to the degree of priest, stole, right line, chasadim, item 47. One who is angry has the potion of death in the anger. It is written about him, all who is angry, it is as though he is committing idolatry. Since the Sitra Achra burns man, and in that beast which he gives to the priest, the womb departs him. Sam is another god. It is confiscating, and his nukva is a curse, included in all the curses in Mishnah Torah. And the Creator blessed in the whole Torah, and all the blessings are from the right, where the priest is gripped. This is the reason why everything devoted should be given to the priest, who burns it in the fire and consumes it from the world, and the fire of the left subsides, and the right in water, and in it the wrath of the king subsides. That's why they're in collision. The right and the left, it's known about priests such stories, how fire comes from this side, although it is as if chesed, but the chesed, when it's against the left, it awakens the fire. Therefore, all the burning of the sacrifice and all this, it comes from here. 2 out of 100, item 48. The following mitzvah is to give a big donation. 2 out of 100. This donation of having to give 2 out of 100 implies that if the one who wishes to taste from it is foreign, he will be put to death. This refers to a strange god, Sam. The Creator said that they take for me a donation, 2 out of 100, meaning to unite with him twice daily. 2 out of 100 are in the 42 letters of the Shema, and blessed be the name of the glory of his kingship, forever and ever, of the morning prayer. Here it is too, less than a complete 100. Which are the upper divinity, Bina, and the lower divinity, Malchut. Since both need to be united with the Creator, who is the Amma of both. It is the cubit, a measuring unit of both. The measure of both, and with them, it is 100 cubits. Amma has the letters of Me'ah, Hebrew 100. And when these letters are reversed, they are Ha'em, the mother, implying Bina. 49. Then it shall be that when you eat of the bread of the land, you shall raise a portion for a gift unto the Lord. Raise, as in, and lifts up its hand on high, where lifts up its hands means the 10 fingers of its hands, and there are 10 fingers whose ascent is as it is written, lift up your hands to the sanctuary, to the 10 sefirot, yud, ke, vav, ke, which add up to ma. And when the letters of the aleph bet are reversed, aleph, tav, bet, shin, then ma is 100. This is because the mem of ma is replaced with a yud by the combination of yud, mem, aleph, tav, bet, shin. In short, atbash. It is the
0: exchange
1: of letters. The meaning you switch between the first and the last, the second and the one before the last, and so on. And the hey of ma is replaced with tzaddik according to the combination of hey tzaddik of atbash. And tzaddik plus yud are 100. It is written, and now, Israel, what does the Lord thy God ask of you? Do not read it as ma, what, but as me'ah, 100, corresponding to the 100 blessings that a man must bless his master daily. And this is what a person should taste every day for his master. And this is why it is written that they take for me a donation.
0: And thus it is written that they take for me a donation. It is spoken here about the correction man must perform each time after that he, let's say, works at night and invited the light, and in light what he's doing. That's what's described here. How can we know the number of corrections that need to be performed in the light that illuminates to us, or the opposite? What corrections do we need to perform in order to see the light illuminating upon us? Okay. Now surely all these gematriot, exchanging of letters, the new arrangement of letters, how they seem to connect between them, and all exchanging, it's all referring to this, that man each time comes to new attributes. That whatever was first beforehand is now last. What was less than first before is now less than last. So either it's expressed as either the letters are exchanged, or the words are exchanged, or reversed, or the gematria. The gematria is the numeric value of the letters. And these are all describing our vessels and their changes. This needs to be felt inside, just how much each letter, each change has its changes by us. I wanted to also point out we should try to feel more together while we're reading the Zohar. So let's try to think about this all together. People here, people sitting all around the world. Let's try to focus more on feeling together. Letter 50. How many donations are there? There is a donation from the Torah. Since Tumah, donation, has the letters of Torah, Mem. This is a donation, which is the Torah that is given in 40 days. And if you say, I ate from it during those 40 days, it is written, and Moshe was on the mountain 40 days and 40 nights. He did not eat bread or drink water. It was kept thus far until the tabernacle, this donation to the Creator. And since the king did not eat, meaning there was no zivug of zeranpin and malchut, called eating, how is it that his servants eat? This is because afterwards, when the tabernacle was established, he said, I have gathered my myrrh with my spice, meaning there was a zivug of zeranpin and malchut, and after that, eat, O friends, meaning that his servants will eat, that is, receive from the illumination of the zivug. The lack of chassadim, meaning the vessels weren't prepared in order to grasp it all, to match the malchut to zeranpin, to be able to bestow all his fulfillment, meaning from zeranpin to malchut. Let's continue onwards. Letter 51, title, Setting Apart a Tithing, 10%. 51. The following mitzvah is to set apart a tithing for the Levite, which is divinity. From the right side, chesed, a big donation was given to the priest, which is chesed. From the left side, gvura, a donation of tithing is given to the Levite, which is divinity from the left side. 52. Havaya is the number sag, 63. Yud, K, Vav, K is ima, which is the left of Abba, being Havaya in the number Ab, 72. Since Ab Sag are right and left. This is 3/10 for each bull, the 3 yuds of the filling of Sag, which are called 3/10. And it says, for each bull, because it is said about it, the face of an ox on the left, gvura, left line, and a 10th for a lamb is the yud k vav k, which is 10 letters. And this is the 10th, the 10 letters in the number ma, which is mea, 100. 53. However, 3/10 imply to the chala donation, which applies to a dough of 43 eggs and a 1/5 of an egg. 43 eggs. Well, let's just go to 53. However, 3/10 imply to the challah donation, which applies to a dough of 43 eggs and a 1/5 of an egg. This is so because the yud, yud, yud in Havaya of Sag are 3 letters which add up to 30. Continue. Thus, they are 33, and with the 10 sfirot in them, in the 3 yuds, they are 43 eggs. And all is 10, since the number 43 extends from the letter Yud. The 3 letters Yud, with the filling of Havaya of Sag, which add up to 30, the 10 Sfirot. And there is a 1/5 of an egg, in addition to the 43 eggs from the side of hay, since the Malchut has 10 discernments in it, as well as a discernment of five. So is the tithing. The commandment that Israel should set apart a tithing, it comes from the letter Yud in the Malchut, a tenth of the tenth, since Malchut is one of ten Sefirot, and the nine Sefirot are included in her. Hence, it is ten. And she is one of five Sefirot with respect to the letter He. Any place where it says ten comes from the letter Yud, which is divinity, one of ten. And one of five is from the side of Tiferet, relating to the Tiferet being fifth from Keter, Chub Chagat. When you calculate from Malchut through Tiferet, you'll find that Tiferet is the fifth from below upwards. Malchut, Yesod, Hod, Netzach, and Tiferet. And divinity is fifth to Tiferet. And all those four Tanhi shine in her. This is why she is Hey. And because of this Hey, there is the added fifth of an egg. 54. How much we can cut from Malchut, yes? So that what shall remain in it shall be surely correct for the coupling with Zeranpin. This is the calculation here. The calculations are only regarding this. 54. From the side of Malchut, she is two-tenths for a ram. Two-tenths are two yuds, and she consists of 10 shekels apiece after the shekel of the sanctuary. 10 shekels apiece is yud from the right, the full hay from the left in gematria. To the ram is vav, the shekel of the sanctuary, the middle line which weighs, shokel in Hebrew, and determines them. This is 10 shekels apiece. And the pan is Malchut, which contains 10 on the right,

0: the form of the letter Aleph. The two yuds of formed imply to the two yuds of the combination Havaya Elohim. In this combination, there is yud above, a yud below, and vav, six letters in the middle. Like the shape of an aleph, which contains a yud above, a yud below, and vav in its middle. The first yud is for adding the upper chokhmah. The last yud is for adding the bottom chokhmah. And the six letters in the middle extend from the upper chokhmah to the lower chokhmah. So here we have gotten a depiction of how we have to increase the vessels, arrange them, and finally bring them, how can I say this, to the correct use under the screen. Already in the letter Aleph, it already begins to arrange the correct formation of the letters for us. And this is the giving of the tithing. And then there's the giving of thanks. So now we are in letter 55, giving thanks. 3/10 are three times yud, yud, yud, found in Havaya with filling of sag. They are the subsequent mitzvah to give thanks. The thanks is 20/10, which divide into 10/10 for the letter, for the leaven, 10/10 for the matzah. 30 matzot, plural of matzah, are made of the 10 of matzah, and 10 chalaz are made of the 10 of leaven. This is the unleavened cakes, a fine flour mixed with oil, or unleavened wafers spread with oil. Of the 10/10, which are the 10 letters of Havaya with filling of sag, which are Yud Ke Vav Ke, 30 matzot are made, which are Yud Yud Yud in Havaya of sag, which is 30 in Gematria. This is 3/10, the name Havaya with filling of sag, once to the right, Chesed, and once to the left, Gvua. And once in the middle, Rachamim, mercy from each side, to the right and to the left, since the middle line includes right and left. So we have to be in Matzah and Challah for this.
1: Meaning, it doesn't matter if it's on the degree of Binah or on the degree of the Malchut. Nevertheless, you have to reach a state where you have the middle line in both, either in Katnut or in Gadlut. Item 56. Sometimes the Yud, Malchut, is on the right. And it was written that there are no less than 10 Malchuts in her. Sometimes the Yud, Malchut, is on the left, as it is written that there are no less than 10 shofars, horns, in her. Since then, she is called a shofar, like Ima, which is on the left. And sometimes the Yud, Malchut, is in the middle, between right and left. At that time, she is called Memory, after Zeranpin, who is the middle line, as it was written, there are no less than 10 memories in her. It depends if they can use it. A student from Petach Tikva is asking, what is the spiritual meaning of the paying of Masel? These are like the contributions from the Malchut. It's like the Challah, like other things. There are many, well, it's like bills. But

0: it's like taxes, but not like with us. You know, here I earn something, the state comes to me and says half. You know, real pirates, robbers. According to the Torah, I have to donate that which I cannot use in order to bestow directly, but only through the public. My entire calculation is with the Creator in order to bestow. So there are the so-called different taxes, different kinds of maaser. There are many articles that speak about this, but their principle in general is that since I myself cannot perform actions of bestowal with what I have, with the desires and lights coming to me, therefore I pass it on to the general kli. And in the general kli, yes, through the majority, I can realize this through the masses. Help me find an example. I don't know. I can't find something like that in our world. Let's put it this way. My kli is only partial, meaning that the masach is merely for the time being, it's spread only on part of my desires and those in which I'm ready to perform an action of reception in order to bestow. And part of them, I can't. How can I get a correction over that part in which I'm not prepared or ready to receive in order to bestow in? So I receive a light, and then I take that will to receive with the light that I have, that I got upon it, and then I take it to correction. Let's put it this way. Not using the maaser today, the tenth part of the malchut, the part that you can't correct. I prepare this part for correction through the masses, through the public. It's like we learn that we have vessels of levush and heichal. These kelim, they're corrected by now seeming to me as external kelim, and I turn them into internal ones. It's the same with the maaser. It seems as external utilization, but later on, I found out that it's for internal utilization use. So, when I feel that I'm receiving in order to bestow, then I can't use it. Yan from Quebec is asking, so can I give more than 10%? No, corresponding to what it says here. Why more than 10%? You don't have, you won't get any correction as a result. No more and no less. And it also says, neither the rich nor the poor, neither the great nor the small. In short, nothing. 10, and that's that. Without it, it's impossible to correct the kli, because in every kli you have 10%, which you have to move, you have to correct it through the external kelim, and no more and no less. And it doesn't matter. There are people for whom these 10% are extremely important. There are people for whom it's not important at all. They barely feel it. And there are those that 10% for them could be millions. No difference. 10% is again that part of the malchut without which the other 90% are not corrected. This is the problem. Yes, please. Item 57, at the command of the Lord they will camp. Item 57, at the command of the Lord they will camp, and at the command of the Lord they will set out. They kept the Lord's charge. There are three names of Ayah corresponding to the three Yuds, and each Yud has four faces, the four letters Havaya. Those are the 12 boundaries in which there is the entire perfection, which are the four letters Havaya, Chesed, Gvua, Tiferet, Malchut, and each of which are three Yuds, three lines, and they are 12. Three animals correspond to three Yuds, three lines, lion, ox, eagle, and the four faces for each animal, for each line, correspond to the four faces of Havaya, corresponding the four letters of Havaya, Chug Tum, which are 12 boundaries. At the command of the Lord, they will camp and will set out by the perfection of the 12 boundaries. 58. After the three times Havaya, at the command of the Lord they will camp, at the command of the Lord they will set out, and kept the Lord's charge. It is written, kept. This is divinity, who receives from those three lines, which are the 12 boundaries. She is implied in the word kept, because she keeps the Sabbath and good days for those keepers. This is the reason why divinity does not move from Israel through all the Sabbaths and good days, and even on secular Sabbaths. Rather, she closes and is closed in them, meaning she does not give to the lower ones. However, on Sabbath and good days, her abundance is increased and in great abundance. Gar de Nukva are called Sabbath. Indeed, there is also Gar in Mochin de Choraim of the Nukva, and they too are called Sabbath, but secular Sabbath. Even on secular Sabbath and the preparation of the vessels, means when the Gar de Choraim is closed and frozen and cannot impart to the lower ones, when she closes and is closed in them, this is when she cannot bestow. In each prayer, Malchut rises to Havaya, Zeranpin, until she reaches the Merkava of the upper patriarchs, Chagat, who have 12 faces opposite the 12 tribes. Since each of the Chagat consists of four faces, Chug, Tum, and there are 12. And as the Malchut advocates the ones who pray and those of merit in each mitzvah in the Torah, so they will camp on their merits and they will set out on the merits, to the merits. This is how the keeping comes down to them. 58. Meaning that in any correction, the smallest of corrections, meaning in any turning of the Malchut to the Zeranpin as much as it she receives from him. These are the virtues, the merits. This is how she purifies and gets the Masach. We are together aiming ourselves at the reforming light. Item 60. For those who perform worthy deeds for a prize, to receive reward, the Creator comes down in the Merkava of the servant, Matat, and his four guards, Michael, Gabriel, Uriel, and Raphael. And for those who perform worthy deeds not in order to receive reward, he comes down in his own Merkava, and to the wicked he comes down on them in their actions. And those demons and damagers and harm doers in their Merkava to avenge them. It says that the demons and the different harmful things, the angels of sabotage and so on. Seems so. Questions? Or no questions? Everyone is aiming themselves at the reforming light. Nothing to ask. That's good. It's like a baby in our world. Swallows everything that it has, that it can, and then gradually as a result starts fulfilling his senses, not to fulfill one's mind, but to be inspired, you know, to grow this way from within. This is the form in which we grow in spirituality. The light has to do the work and not the mind. A question from the States. How do we know what is the intensity of the light working on us and what are the needs? No one knows. No one can know in advance. Once again, an example, we take it the example from a baby. Does it know what it does? We even don't know how the baby develops. Every time we look at him, know something else and something else and something else came out and he said something, did something. We don't know. And it's also due to the same light through which we develop in spirituality. Besides light and vessel, there's nothing else. Only to see that we want to be, to undergo those same processes as the baby. This is the only way we can develop ourselves. Otherwise, we seal ourselves. Someone who studies in order to know, he simply seals himself off, fulfills himself with knowledge and not in order to develop new kelim, new attributes. Malik? What does it mean, all of us together? All of us together, wanting to be as the Malchut with respect to the Zeranpin. The Malchut is the collection of souls of Israel with respect to the Zeranpin, to the extent to which we try to be together as one. To that extent, we build the Kli, and to the extent to which we anticipate the light, to that extent, we raise it to the Zeranpin, to the Creator. And then, this light, it works on us, in us, inside our mutual desire. The action, it's simple. Together means divinity. And we want for this mutual desire to be corrected, it means that we're in anticipation of the surrounding light. The depiction, it's very simple. That's all there is to it.
1: There is no more than this. We, the parts of Malchut, want to connect together. In this, we give great strength to the general Malchut. Yes, our mutual desire. Malchut doesn't exist on its own. It exists only as a point that we wish to incorporate in her. This is called that we build her as a result of our desire to connect, and beyond our desire to connect, it's not enough. We need to be in expectation of the light to influence us and really, truly connect between us. Because between us there can be only hate and repulsion. So we want above the repulsion, the light shall come and connect us and change from hate to love. The between us can be revealed, can be hate, and the love connecting between us can be through the means of the masach. So if you have the thickness and the masach, it's already a vessel that can receive an intention to bestow, that could send spirituality. What vessel? Our mutual desires for connection. And that's it. There is no intellect here at all. Nothing. Only the light that reforms. The wise guy doesn't learn. And that's the problem. I had a friend by me yesterday also. He came over. I see him once every few years. He cannot step on himself to reach some connection with others. I'm not even speaking here. I don't know. Go to some small group, something. No, he wants to study on his own. But I ask him, like, how? But no, I'm on my own, he says. So I'll tell him, you know, at least watch us on the TV screen together with us, you know, as if you're with us. Because it's maybe difficult for you to be physically close to people. Maybe you're sensitive like that. But to feel together, at least in spirit, to the same goal, cannot. You just can't. It's a sorrow. If he would be able to overcome it, he will succeed greatly. And if not, the reincarnation will go to waste. Yes, Gil? Rav, a few days ago we learned about a slave. And here too there is different things that a person must do. Can you sharpen this matter of nullifying ourselves towards the group, to serving the group as a big means? I mean, this is what I feel from this article here. What is this topic of incorporation that you touched upon it here also, regarding what Marik asked, this nullification, serving the group as a means for advancement, for reaching something? Because you said a person can be 15 years physically in the group and now reach something. So the question here is actually for us all, what is a group and what is this work in a group? Can you expand upon this matter of nullifying ourselves and giving to the group? You said you mentioned the fact that person could study 10, 15 years and not reach anything until he begins to really listen. We're in this process of history, and everything we have in it, from the development from generation to generation, and during all these reincarnations, until we reach the state that we are obligated to connect. All of us, our history actually began from the breaking, that we all, the general vessel, broke. And these pieces are now in contradiction, in mutual hate, in concealment from one another of who they really are, why they are, what's the point. The main thing here is the contradiction between one another, the repulsion. We need to understand slowly, gradually, that we lose from this hate. We lose from our ego, and to such an extent that we need to connect. Why? Because we reveal that we're connected. That is the problem. That slowly in our development that we go through, we reveal that we're connected. So either we kill one another, or we live. somehow. This is the process we're in. But those people who receive an urge for spiritual development, they have a problem. The entire world is advancing towards connection in the form which is called in due time. Yes, by obligation. I see logically we have no choice, that we must connect. On the other hand, I see that we're incapable. That's how the whole world sees it. Those, though, who receive this pinch, the point in the heart, they begin to listen. We must connect. We must be together. By connection, only through that we can attain spirituality. But they don't reveal a need for this. So you see, on this world, those are revealing a need to connect, but they don't have a means. And these people who have a point in the heart have a means, but they don't have a need. From inside, this internal need, as you see normally in the world. And there will need to be some connection between them to complete one another. That's how it seems to me, at least, yes? From my place, I'm saying carefully. I don't see this in the sources, I haven't. So this is what seems to me. There seems to be some completion here between the internal and external parts, where we present to them the method of connection and they bring us the deficit for connection. As you see, that babies bring parents deficits, and the parents go ahead and attain what the children need, their deficit. So you see, the external audience has this form of deficit for connection carried in it, and we are like the hosts of the method for connection. And so I see a completion in one another. In the group, we must try to realize this, to carry this out by awakening between us. And that is the difficulty. As Kabbalists explain to us, we must reach this artificially. Simply artificially. Where each one will tell the other that it's as if it's important to him. He will tell one another. And the other will receive it as if it is truly important to him. And so, this, we're taking all the all the falseness from all the media and everything, and begin to live according to this, according to the ideals of the public, where we know that it's silly and we cannot get rid of it. It's the same thing in the group. We must lie to ourselves that the connection is important, and then each one will be impressed from the society turn to be true impression. Is this ideal for connection between us, is this from a worthy source? Because we don't take it from the media, or am I taking it from a worthy teacher? We take it from writings of Kabbalists, that they say, guys, you have to brainwash each other that the connection is important. We take this from them for them out of no choice. Yes, for me it is still a lie, because I don't feel it. But I take it above reason, and I try to really penetrate it into my environment. And by this means, each and every one there can be incorporated in it. It can become hypnotized. It's the same thing like we see from the media and TV. Same thing here. It becomes important for people. I cannot attain importance for an upper degree, something above me, any other way. I don't have it. I know this. We know it's faith above reason. I take a higher ideal than where I'm present in now. It's clear to me that it's unrealistic for me. But I listen. I want to listen. I want it to be important for me. By the environment, I can raise me to that degree by force. If we're speaking in a rational, logical manner, then there's a true logic here. How else can you rise? You've been given an environment. You've built the environment which is higher than yourself, and that it shall influence, give you an influence which is in a higher ideal than what you're in now. And then you rise by this. You raise yourself by the environment. There are such... You know, there are machines that raise themselves with like clicks. There are machines that have like teeth that they can rise through them by pressing on the sides. So you really can rise in that way. You cannot advance without an environment. But you advance to the extent with which you work with it, that each time it brings you greater ideals, and you, by force, do everything to be incorporated of them. You nullify your intellect, and you receive the values of the environment.

0: Dear friends, in the first part we'll learn a lesson with Rav from June 17, 2002, based on the article, What are Holiness and Purity in the Work? You can find it in the writings of Rabash, Volume 2. We'll read the article together in the tenth. We have 33 minutes.
1: מהו קדושה וטוהרה בעבודה? זוהר הקדוש אומר,
0: What are holiness and purity in the work?
1: שכתוב כי קדוש.
0: It is written in the Zohar, the Torah is called holy, for it is written, For I, the Lord, am holy. This is the Torah, which is the upper holy name. Hence, one who engages in it is purified and then sanctified. As it is written, you shall be holy. It does not say, were holy, but will be holy, will be indeed. That is, it is a promise that through the Torah, you will be holy. We should understand what it means when it says that through the Torah you will be holy. And then says, hence one who engages in it is purified and then sanctified. Therefore we should understand why he begins by saying that through the Torah he will be holy. And then he says that through the Torah he will have purity. And only afterwards will the Torah bring him holiness. Also we should understand what are the promises that he will certainly achieve holiness, meaning what is the cause and reason for the certainty that it will bring him to holiness. It is known that the purpose of creation is that his desire is to do good to his creations. Accordingly, the created beings should have received the delight and pleasure. Yet we must understand that the delight and pleasure that the Creator wishes to give to the created beings is not the same delight and pleasure that is appropriate for beasts, but what is appropriate for humans. We must believe what the Ari says, that all the corporeal pleasures extend only from what fell through the breaking of the vessels that were in the world of Nikudim, when holy sparks fell from there into the shells. But the main pleasures are in the holiness, and they are called the holy names. In order for the creatures to be able to receive the delight and pleasure, and in order to not have shame while receiving the pleasure, a correction was placed on it, and the correction was a restriction and concealment on the upper light. That is, before one receives the correction on the will to receive, which is the aim to bestow, there is no disclosure of the upper light. The commandments that we observe, where we should have tasted the flavor of delight and pleasure, we cannot feel this taste because of the above mentioned reason. So there will not be shame while receiving the pleasure, for which there was a correction that when we receive the pleasure, we must aim to bestow. Otherwise, there are concealment and hiding on the actions. Hence, we must observe Torah and commandments, so it will bring us to purity, where purity means purification of the vessels from the will to receive for oneself, which is called dirt, since it is in disparity of form from the Creator, who is all to bestow. For this reason, before we clean the vessels, it is impossible to place within them anything good, for anything we might place in a dirty vessel will be spoiled. Hence, we must receive good advice, things that will purify our vessels, which is called making kosher, or something fit to be eaten, according to the Jewish law, and preparation, so we can receive the delight and pleasures. Because of this, we were given 613 commandments, which the Zohar calls 613 counsels, namely counsels about how to purify ourselves from the filth of our vessels of reception.
2: This is, as it is written in the introduction to the book of Zohar, the mitzvot in the Torah are called pekudin, Aramaic for deposits, as well as 613, 18 Aramaic councils. The difference between them is that in all things there is panim, anterior, face, and acho, posterior or back. The preparation for something is called posterior, and the attainment of the matter is called anterior. Similarly, in Torah and Mitzvot, there are we shall do and we shall hear. When observing Torah and Mitzvot as doers of His word, prior to being rewarded with hearing, the Mitzvot are called 613, 18 counsels and are regarded as posterior. When rewarded with hearing the voice of His word, the 613 mitzvot become pekudin, deposits, from the word pikadon, deposit. We should interpret His words that in order for one to be able to receive the delight and pleasure, and that they will be in the manner of adhesion, which is equivalent of form, since man was created with a desire to receive for oneself, man should cleanse himself from self-reception. But this is not within man's power, as it is against nature. Hence, we need the Creator's help, that He will give us this power called the desire to bestow. And how do we receive this desire? This is done through the Torah. As our sages said, the Creator said, I've created the evil inclination, I have created the Torah as a spice. It follows that the fact that we observe the Torah and Mitzvot is with the aim that the Torah and Mitzvot will bring us purity. This is called 613 counsels. The 613 counsels are counsels concerning two things, the light and the vessel, called a need. In other words, it is impossible to receive something unless one has a need for it. Therefore, a person must learn the Torah so as to feel the bad and understand that the will to receive for oneself is bad. Put differently, he should ask the Creator to give him the need to obtain the desire to bestow. Since the fact that one understands that he must obtain the desire to bestow is still not considered a need. Rather, first one must know why he needs the desire to bestow, meaning what he loses by not having the desire to bestow. If he does not see the great loss from not having this desire, he certainly cannot ask from the bottom of the heart that the Creator will give him the desire to bestow. Moreover, sometimes a person does not want the Creator to give him that desire. And how can one pray for something that he is not certain that he needs? And the evidence that he does not need it so much is that many times he does not even want to be given that desire. It therefore follows that one should pray to the Creator to make him feel the need for this desire, meaning to yearn for the Creator to give him that desire, since he does not always understand the need for this desire. By this, we can interpret what is said in the supplementary prayer of the Rosh Hashanah at the beginning of the year and Yom Kippur, and be in the mouths of your people, the house of Israel, who are standing up to ask. Inform them what to ask. In other words, the Creator should give them the messengers of your people. That is, each person is a community in itself and has a messenger of the public, meaning a person who is going to pray for himself. It is known that man is called a small world in and of itself. Hence, first we must ask the Creator to send him what to ask, meaning that one should first ask to feel the need for the desire to bestow. And only the Creator can give him that need.
0: It follows that the beginning of his work is the recognition of evil, meaning a person asks the Creator to feel how bad is the will to receive. This awareness that the will to receive is called bad, only the Creator can make him feel it. And this is considered that through the Torah, a person can achieve recognition of evil, meaning to understand how much his will to receive is bad. And then he can ask to replace the will to receive and give him instead the desire to bestow. Yet, if he has no lack, meaning torments at the fact that he's dirty and immersed in the filth of the will to receive for himself, then he asks the Creator to satisfy other desires for him, which pain him, meaning whose absence he feels. He wants the Creator to satisfy all that his heart desires. And although a person does not say verbally to the Creator to satisfy all his wishes, it is as we said in the previous article, that the request is not that which one says with his mouth. For a request of the Creator is only a lack, and a lack is recognized in the heart and not in the mouth. Thus, we should know that what we do not need to say out loud, what we are asking of the Creator, for only that which is in the heart is regarded as a request. Therefore, even if one does not say to the Creator, satisfy all my heart's wishes, the demand within the heart is already considered a request. Therefore, one must know that the Creator takes into consideration only that which is one's heart. And since man cannot live without pleasure because his desire is to do good, if a person cannot receive pleasure from holiness, the body must receive pleasure from corporeal lusts. If a person is accustomed to sometimes receive pleasure from Torah and commandments, then during the descent, when he does not feel the lack of spirituality, he should work in order to obtain that lack. So he will suffer at not having the need for spirituality. Then a person receives a greater need for corporeal lusts to complement what he was used to occasionally receive from Torah and Mitzvot. Hence, during the descent, one must be mindful that he engages in Torah and commandments so that the light of the Torah will shine to him and he will feel its absence. Meaning that he will suffer at not having love and fear of the Creator. In order for one to feel suffering in the heart from being far from the from holiness, we can receive this feeling by engaging in Torah and commandments. So it brings us to feel the truth about what one needs. By this, he will be able to achieve wholeness. At that time, a person receives through this the Torah, and it is called that he receives the need from above, meaning through the power of the Torah. Afterward, a person receives the filling, which is the light, meaning the power of the desire to bestow, which is a second nature. And this is regarded as receiving purity, whereby the desire to bestow that he received, he is now in a state of purification of the vessels.
2: According to the above, we should interpret what we ask concerning what the Zohar says, that through the Torah you will be holy. And afterwards it says, hence one who engages in it is purified and then sanctified. The answer is that the Torah does two things. One, purifies, meaning gives the vessel, namely the lack. Two, afterwards, the Torah gives him the light. There is a rule that when a person is told, I will give you something good, first he is told what is the good thing, and then he is given details. This means that first one is told, you will be awarded Kedusha. And then he is given details, meaning that you cannot enjoy from the Kedusha, for you should know that this is something very important. Hence, first the Torah must give you the vessel to receive the Kedusha. Before a person has the vessel, he cannot receive the filling. It follows that the Torah gives a man the light as well as the vessel. But at first, we do not speak of the vessel, but of the light. And then we also speak about the vessel. This is why it is written, you will be holy. Now we can understand what we asked. What is the guarantee that you will be holy? For he says that you will indeed be holy, meaning that through the Torah you will be holy. We should interpret that since his desire is to do good to his creations, but because of the disparity of form, there was a correction of restriction and concealment, where the light does not shine to the lower ones before they have vessels that are fit to receive. Meaning that the vessels have the correction of the intention to bestow, which is called purity. Since through the Torah they will receive purification, as our sages said, I've created the evil inclination, I have created the Torah as a spice. It follows that the vessels can be purified by the Torah, since the light in it reforms him. Hence, if they have pure vessels, they will certainly be rewarded with the light. And the light is called Kedusha. There is no shortage of lights, only vessels are missing. Thus, purity means a vessel, meaning the correction of receiving in order to bestow. And the work of the vessels is an order in and of itself, meaning that all the work that one must do is only vessels that will be fit to receive. This is as it is said, more than a calf wants to suckle, the cow wants to feed. It follows that the most important is purification of the vessels. For this reason, once a person engages in Torah, and the Torah brings him to purity, as it is written, I've created the evil inclination, I've created the Torah as a spice, he will certainly be rewarded with Kedusha, which is called light, which is the names of the Creator. This is why he says that the Torah is called Kedusha, as it is written, "For I, the Lord, am holy." This is the meaning of what he says. It does not say we're holy, but will be holy. Will be indeed. That is, it is a promise that through the Torah you will be holy. And at that time one is rewarded with wholeness, and he can observe, and you shall love the Lord your God with all your heart. Meaning, with both your inclinations, the good inclination and the evil inclination, due to the Kedusha that he received from above. At that time, the whole body annuls before the Kedusha. It follows that the evil inclination, too, agrees to work for the sake of the Creator. By this, we should interpret what our sages said, when Israel do the Creator's will, their work is done by others.
0: That is, when one has been rewarded with doing the Creator's will, meaning that as the Creator wants to bestow, so man wants to bestow upon the Creator, at that time, their work, meaning one who wants his work to be in wholeness, which comes to him from working with the good inclination, once he has been rewarded with the desire to bestow, the work of heaven is done by others. Who are the others? It is the evil inclination, who is the other of holiness, meaning the other side, which is against holiness. However, when one works for the desire of the Creator, which is the desire to bestow, the other, too, the evil inclination, also does the Creator's work. However, before one has been rewarded with being among the people who do the Creator's will, the good inclination is also unable to work, since the evil inclination controls it. For this reason, the evil inclination is called an old and foolish king. It is called a king because it controls the person, and each time thoughts and desires of every kind in the world comes to a person. Hence, when a good thought or desire comes to a person, he should believe that it came to him from above. And he should be thankful to the Creator for it. Since by thanking the Creator for it, spirituality becomes more important for him each time. Now, a person should know that in spirituality, exile means that the importance of holiness has departed from him. This is called Shekhinah in the dust. It follows that by thanking the Creator for a small thing in holiness, regardless of quantity, since this gives some assistance to spirituality, he should be thankful to the Creator. According to the above, we should interpret what our sages said. Welcome every person with a bright face. Therefore, since thoughts and desires always come to a person, whether beastly or human, meaning that a thought and desire that do not pertain to the beastly level, normally a person weighs its benefits. Meaning that one weighs which is preferable to which. In other words, a person can repel beastly lusts in order to receive lusts that are suitable for the human level. But a person says, I want to relinquish beastly lusts. but in return receive the status of a great and important person. That is, if by conceding corporeality I will feel a good taste in Torah and prayer, it is worthwhile for me to relinquish it. But on the level of a small person, meaning that he does not feel any flavor in Torah and commandments, and for this I must relinquish corporeal needs and be happier, then with beastliness. About this, a person says that it is not worth relinquishing. Our sages said about this, welcome every person with a bright face. That is, when a thought and desire to be human comes to a person, which is considered that now he receives the quality of man, one should not say, I wish to see the greatness of this person, what he promises me. And that comes the answer, every person. Meaning you should not distinguish between a great and important person or a simple person. Every means every person, without distinctions, as long as he is in the quality of men. Meaning if the thought and desire belong to being human, we should welcome it with a bright face. Meaning be happy with it, with his thought and desire, as though he feels it as a great man.
2: He must be thankful to the Creator for sending him this desire. And by thanking the Creator, it is not because the Creator needs gratitude. Rather, it is because by focusing one's thought, when he thanks the Creator, he has some adhesion with the Creator. Since it is impossible to thank someone unless we love that person. Since we normally thank one who has done something good for us. By nature, the one who receives the benefit loves him. It follows that this causes love of the Creator. When a person thinks about the gratitude he gives to the Creator, hence the measure and importance of the quality of man that he received is not important. But we must remember that the quality of man means what our sages said, you are called men, and not the nations of the world. Rather, a bright face expresses the joy he has when receiving the quality of men. This means that one should exert to be able to have the strength to broaden

0: the 70 nations that are in his body come to him and laugh at him. For such a small taste that you feel that there is something in spirituality, you want to betray corporeal needs? They tell him, do you want to lose all importance for self-benefit for such a small and worthless thing? Then the person begins to say, I hope and believe in the words of our sages who said, a mitzvah, a commandment, induces a mitzvah. Therefore, I'm certain that by this I will be rewarded with achieving wholeness, as this is what I hope for. The person should overcome and say, as it is written, look from above and see that we have been the laughingstock of the nations. Nations means the 70 nations within one's body. They mock the person when he wants to do the holy work. And he must ask for the Creator's help. According to the above, we should interpret what our sages said, that one should not be ashamed of people who mock him in the work of the Creator. It means that man consists of the whole world. Hence, there are discernments within man that mock the person, wanting to appreciate small words and actions that a person wants to do, and say about such small actions, meaning about a mitzvah with which he cannot make any intentions, that it is not worthwhile exerting in order to do them. Therefore, the sages said that they should not be ashamed from those who mock. Rather, one should believe that anything pertaining to the work of the Creator is important. And certainly, if one can aim while performing the mitzvot, it is even better. Nevertheless, even the smallest act is priceless, and one cannot evaluate it. We already said that Baal HaSulam said that one should believe that according to man's view, who knows that an act lishma, for her sake, is a great thing above, he should believe that an act lo lishma, not for her sake, is even greater and more important above than one thinks that the lishma is great and important. Hence, we must exert and believe in the sages in everything we do, that we are rewarded with performing acts of kedusha, even without any intention. That too is a great and important thing, and we should thank the Creator for it. We will move on to the lesson from June 17, 2002.
1: We heard the article What Are Holiness and Purity in the Work, from the portion of Kedoshim, Rungs of the Ladder, Volume 2, page 114. Rabash, is his habit for him, goes over several things here. He touches many points in the work. The main thing is that there is work during the time of ascent and work during the time of descent, and a person has to try and find for himself what is close to him during these two states. But mostly, they obligate the person to work during the ascent, because during the descent,

0: And there is no one to obligate. He might be in such a state where he is, can't hear anything, he's unable to move himself. Sometimes not only internally, but also externally, is not able to. But during the ascent, when he has a feeling of upliftment, he shouldn't simply enjoy the state when he feels good and then he it appears to him he's in a perfect state. Rather, he should understand that he's given this perfect state from above, doesn't deserve it in truth, but they gave it to him from above, just like they give the state of descent from above in order to advance him. Both of these states. There's no reward and punishment for suffering earlier than I put in a certain amount of suffering and now I'm given a reward to feel good. It's not the correct thought, it's not the right attitude to the process we're going through here. Rather, they give a state that we call descent in order to feel our qualities. They give you a state called ascent in order to feel the qualities of the Creator. And in with the feeling of our qualities during the descent and the feeling of the qualities of the Creator during the ascent, we have to work in those states and extract as much benefit toward our advancement. If we go through these states without relating to them beneficially to advance for the purpose of creation, then they'll just pass. They'll do it to us once, twice, these ascents and descents, and then they will stop doing it. Rather, they'll do it once or every 6 months or a year, and the years will just pass. Meaning, it all depends how a person can relate purposefully to each and every state he's in. And he's not thinking about the state he's receiving now, that it comes to him as reward or punishment. It's neither reward nor punishment. It's simply a state for work, where during the ascent they give him especially an illumination from above, and then he feels wholeness, and he calls it an ascent, and they give him this wholeness from above, that he necessarily earned it. Rather, they give it to him so he would feel good. He could have a good feeling of the qualities of the Creator. What is the spirituality? They should feel it a little bit, and from that he will go deeper into the Torah, he will delve into the study, into the articles, letters, the material, where he previously wasn't able to understand anything, that now he should study it and take something for himself, that he will use it well and to want to extract the most of it during the ascent, that the Creator brought him closer, and then he will grasp as much as possible from this knowledge, feelings and discernments, and then later when they bring him down, you should understand that now they are giving him the state opposite the ascent. Now they are giving him a feeling of being remote from the Creator, to feel what is he without the illumination of the surrounding light. But nevertheless, the light, the surrounding light shines on him, so he will see that he does not understand, does not feel anything, is in the dark, is remote, he's falling. This is the illumination of the surrounding lights, but in the state of Ahoyim, posterior. Then he should also do the work during the state of descent, meaning as much as possible, not to be immersed in the state of descent, not to study his vessels. There's nothing to study there. You can only study the vessel as they collide with the lights. But as much as he tries to come out of the state of descent, as much as he tries to do all kinds of actions, and he may not be able to study, to learn, he cannot be in himself, then he should do some physical work inside the group, the kitchen, it doesn't matter what. And these actions, even if he does them with his hands and legs, and he cannot activate his heart and mind, but they will be considered as true spiritual actions, spiritual vessels, because he's doing it, since this is the maximum spiritual expression for what he's capable of doing. So even physical actions, mechanical, truly mechanical actions without any intention, without his mind, without his heart, it will be considered as if he's doing spiritual actions. And from that, he will understand what are the qualities, what are his qualities that he falls into during the descent. These are the two states man has to go through. And again, after the time of descent passes and light starts to shine for him, then he shouldn't think that it's a result of his work and that he overcame and he made it. Rather, he's given from above now another state where he has to work, and it might be called an ascent. We don't know quite what is an ascent, what is a descent. Ascent and descent, we need to calculate according to not how close or far we are standing, according to what the awakening from above determines for us, rather according to how much in the awakening from below we yearn to be closer or further away. It's possible that a person has a great yearning for the Creator during the descent more than during the time of the ascent. So the time of descent is a time of ascent. Clear?
1: What happens, a descent is not just an unpleasant feeling. Descent could be a state where he even feels good, but he doesn't even remember that there is the Creator or things like that. So what does a person do?
0: A descent, an ascent, is something a person determines, either according to the reality of a situation or according to his attitude to the situation, to the state. You get it? I forget that I'm here. And now I'm wondering somewhere, I'm wondering how yesterday I played cards with the friends, I had some beer, it was good, time was passing in a good way, then this time might be called an ascent for me. I feel good, right? Later I suddenly awaken and I'm thinking, what am I thinking about? Where am I? And where am I immersed? Then I begin to feel that it's actually a descent. In other words, we can calculate an ascent and a descent according to the equivalence with the surrounding light. That's it. Only because of that. If we wish to have a true discernment for our place, it's only according to that.
1: What can a person do in such a state, even sitting here in the lesson?
0: A person can sit here, certainly, with his body on a chair and have trips around the world, right? It says a person is where his thoughts are. Now, we're not talking about it. We're saying that, let's say he's in the study, but he torments himself. So it's also not the same exact thought. Or he's thinking about things that have to do with his actions in the group or something, but it's also not that. In the study, during the study, he must feel himself one with the whole group, connected to the Creator through the material that he studies. That's the only thing for which we should yearn.
1: But how can we remember that?
0: How can we remember that? We need preparation for it. Certainly during the study, you cannot remember it unless a person aims himself before the study. He knows a few times during the study that he tried and it did not work out, so he begins to worry that today, also tomorrow, I'll wake up like that without any benefit, and I'll sit here and what will I get out of it? So he begins to think before the study, what will I get out of the study? So this concern, this worry before the study has to prepare a person to think correctly during the study, and that is possible. A person has to tame himself. It works. Gradually it happens. There are many things that we need to do in a not sophisticated way, but a simple way, like an ox to the burden and a donkey to the load.
1: We say, you said that now he was given these states in order to understand the descents and ascents, in order to actually understand the difference, the gap between the qualities of the created being and the creator. But actually he doesn't understand it. What does it mean he doesn't understand? He understands it by words, in thought, but then the state is replaced, and whatever he understood, he forgot it. So now...
0: We don't know why and in which order they bring all these states down on us. We don't know. I don't know, in truth, how I actually exist. It's like you're looking at a baby. He doesn't know why he exists. They give him this and this and that. He wants this and that and the other, meaning they give him all kinds of desires, all kinds of impulses from within, changing qualities, changing environmental conditions, and that's how he exists. That's how he rolls, and that's how we roll or incarnate. Reincarnate, meaning it seems to us that we determine something or we control something, and it's bullshit. It's really a complete lie. Rather, what we need to be looking for, meaning why are we given the mind and the thoughts to search for the only thing that we should grasp. It's to study, to learn what is going on with us, to learn. And this learning is to bring us to this resolution called the recognition of evil. I don't need to resist anything. I don't need to forcefully do anything. It doesn't help. I need only a little bit of attention, to pay attention to what is he doing with me. And from that, I begin to understand who am I, who is he, what does he want, why is he arranging things for me this way. Cunning he does things to me. And from that, I gradually get to know my nature. Kabbalah is the study of nature, except nature, the wider nature, that includes also the world of causes, where everything is being cooked and prepared. And it also includes our own nature, us, the environment. Through ourselves, our self-study, right? The study of ourselves.
1: Yeah, self-study.
0: Yeah, from your actions we shall know you, right? From my own flesh I will perceive God. From that I learn the upper the general reality.
1: The question is, do I truly learn something new? What happens in spirituality, having all this discernment? Sometimes we see, even in the stage of preparation, you see you coming back. Suddenly you discover things that seem to you new, and then you go back, or you talk to the friends and you say, I knew that a week ago. I knew this is the truth. And seemingly, where did it all go? So the study here seems like each time I'm going back to discernments that I already had, and...
0: You say that each time it appears new, but when you look at how it's written, you see that the words are old. We learn that all reality is 10 original sphiot. That's it. As we say, there's nothing more. The worlds are in it, the souls are in it, everything is in it. 10 spheres, right? That's it. What is the difference? The difference is in feeling those 10 spheres. There's depth in how we feel them. The depth of feeling them is 125 degrees. We are even, before the degree zero of attainment. There are steps in that too, before we begin the sermons, before we begin to attain the 10 spherot before the barrier. But generally speaking, it's the same picture, just as we learn now, all the worlds are built according to the same template, 5 parts of him, 10 spherot also, it doesn't matter how you say it, it's all the same. You are repeating, look, either a 3-year-old, 4-year-old, 5-year-old child who's taught to read the 5 books of the Torah, or an old man, and even a Kabbalist like Rabbi Shimon reading that same Torah. But the question is, what does one understand? What does the other understand? What does the child say? Look, mommy, Abraham wanted to kill Isaac. That's what he sees in the Torah. Children, even the children who grew old, so to speak. And the Kabbalist, he knows what is the correction the Torah is talking about, and he attains it. He sees it with the spiritual forces, with eternity, when he's already beyond this world. But the expression, the same letters, the same words. You started to study just now, and already you discover new things in what we're studying. That's how it'll be. Let's say you're now sitting here and reading an article, and I'm sitting and reading an article. Then you will ask me, well, can you tell me something? You say, and then where am I telling you more than what you already know? Because I'm reading and I see a little deeper than you, so I'm telling you using different words. Also, I can't pass to you what I'm feeling. So I'm telling you what I see using different words. That's it. So for you, things are visible to a certain depth. For me, it appears a little deeper. And there are those who see nothing, and they will just read it like that. They will have no reaction in their hearts. They don't have a spiritual vessel, and you are starting to have one. That's how it is. So what's the difference here? The difference is that when I'm telling you about it, I give you a little bit of a little illumination from the depth where I'm in compared to where you are. And that helps you. Meaning, I add to the surrounding light that you awaken during the study also of my own.
1: But the group can also add to you, where each one understands in some depth. Each one here understands. There's nobody here who is truly like a person on the street. Each one. And there are those who truly have a good understanding, emotional understanding, I mean. So, when we study together, when we think we study together, because I intended in the explanation to pass it on to you, do you intend, while you are studying, to pass everything to each other? This is what it means to study together. If so, the surrounding lights of everyone, they come together and operate on everyone. Do you understand what it is? What kind of an amplifier we have here? An amplifier of the spiritual force? And it doesn't matter, even if we know a little bit, each one a little bit less, a little bit more, it doesn't matter. Even if I'm here and you all know less than me, but each one with his different character of his own, because each one has a different root of the soul. So I enjoy from that. I receive an addition from this incorporation, because there are things that I will not understand without you and without him and without him, even though you're truly 0, 0, 1 compared to what I have, the one followed by a few zeros. It doesn't matter. Each one is unique, you understand?
0: Okay. So I said that we need to receive, to accept what's coming in with the resistance. On the other hand, it seems that the resistance
1: Shapira, why are you looking at me? It's the same with you, believe me. You also, there's some benefit from you as well. Yes.
0: It seems that specifically resistance helps reveals more than what it is. You said that you have to receive what's coming without resistance. Simply receive it, accept it as something that comes from the Creator and learn from it. But part of the study is that it works on you and it causes you resistance. It's part of the...
1: First of all, Noah, I meant what is written, that whatever comes, it comes, first of all, the state that comes, I accept it as it is. I look at it and I want to monitor it, to examine it without how good or bad it is for me. That's it. This is how it's done, right? According to whatever the Lord did, it is all for the better. That is, I relate to this thing that there is room for it and it comes to correct me as much as it is until if a sharp sword is laid on his neck, he should not despair of mercy. That is, everything is a correction. Okay, good. Now, after I look at it, well, it's easy to say. It doesn't work for us all the time. That's obvious. So, after the point where we relate to it in such a way, in the first moment you're not able to do it, in the first moment you're willing to resist and destroy and do everything, but with a second thought, you begin to relate to it, let's say, correctly, yes? Now, what are you asking beyond that?
0: After that, feeling, the vessel of feeling feels resistance after that.
1: You don't feel the resistance. If you remember that this thing ultimately comes in order to correct you, then from here you have to approach the third state, that there is none else besides you. And in that state, through the sorrow and the pain, you begin to discover him, and immediately you reach sweetness, the sweetening of the judgments.
0: I thought you were talking about after that. After that, the vessel that feels certain resistance. Again, it grows, it develops, meaning resistance is a necessary part of the process, not that you have to wait.
1: It's not that resistance is a necessary part. You don't erase the resistance of the body by you wanting to say that it's for the better. You just want to arrange it in such a way that it's as if by that you make a restriction. You don't want to just receive it, but to receive it so that together with it, opposite that, there will be the qualities of the Creator. That I and him and my whole method, they're all together. And then I can extract benefit from this state in a beneficial way. If I only enter the resistance, only the bad qualities, and there is nothing opposite them, then by that I entirely do not achieve anything. As much as it seems to us that if I will feel suffering, then later on with this pain that I'm suffering, I attain something, that is incorrect. There's no commandment to suffer, not even for a second. This is the problem of the goof, the shells, that they constantly confuse us and they want to show us that through suffering we can achieve something, nothing. That's it. Simply write it down that there is a great commandment to be in joy. It is truly so. The moment that a person can shift to joy, he shouldn't think that, well, but I haven't felt suffering yet. I need to be in it. This is the whole of creation, the evil inclination. How can I? No, you don't need to. In such a way, you won't achieve anything from suffering. You don't attain from the evil inclination. Shift to joy. Don't consider it to be levity. If upon the suffering you immediately shift to joy, it's not levity. They'll let you come back again and again to the suffering, and again you'll have to make exits from them and from Zion. The exits, when you come out of them, from the suffering, and the Torah emerges. This is how you enter the destruction.
0: So there's always the concern that...
1: Right, Zion, when the Torah comes out, just emptiness remains.
0: The concern that you'll forget about the existence of the Creator if the existence of the Creator is more important than what we feel, then the concern is that we will forget about the existence of the Creator, not that the emotional state will change. That's not the problem. It's like...
1: So you want to say the following. The state for me is such that suffering brings me back to think about the Creator. Is that what you mean? Yes or no? I'm asking you.
0: Yes, sometimes.
1: Fine. This is why he gave them to you. Precisely. That until now you were just playing cards, as we call it. Or flying, I don't know, in some worlds. It's as if you're sailing in the ocean, right? You forget everyone. And now he sends you some suffering, seemingly in order to awaken you. So what are you asking about? This is his instrument.
0: The thing is how to constantly prefer the connection with him over what he gives you. When on the other hand, we say that it's a great mitzvah to be in joy.
1: This means how to always understand that besides the connection with him, all the other things, being good feelings, good incidents, bad incidents, everything that happens is only in order to strengthen the connection with him. Meaning, at the top level, I should constantly have within me, in my awareness and in my heart, searching for the connection with him and constantly holding on to that point. And everything that happens is only in order to add to the connection with him more and more. Right? So, how to do it, right? How to hold on to it.
0: Yeah.
1: Build a system internally and externally.
0: Meaning when a person is in some form of suffering, the smallest, doesn't matter. It's clear it's not a real connection with him, because the connection has to be felt as pleasure on the one hand. On the other hand, if that's what took him out of his double concealment or took him out of a certain state, why give up on it? It's better than to be disconnected. How to reconcile it?
1: Well, that's what I said before, that it seems to you that through the suffering, you at least remember the Creator, right? So, once again, just realize that this suffering that you now feel, right, that through this suffering, it seems to you that you recalled the Creator. He sent you the suffering, and because of the suffering, right, you felt Him inside the suffering. So this thing is not, of course it comes with a certain purpose, but it's not deterministic. This is not the purpose. The purpose is not to feel him in through suffering, but to feel him through adhesion, feel him as near. To remind you about it, certainly you are being reminded. This is called the path of suffering. Through the suffering, he reminds you to the point that you need him. But what after you need him? You say, fine, so I'll just remain in the suffering. It's worthwhile for me to be in the suffering, just not to forget about him.
0: No.
1: Why not? You don't have such thoughts.
0: It's best to be in joy.
1: It's best to be in joy, then shift joy.
0: Well, but there's a concern.
1: Well, what? There is a concern. No, again, I'm saying it's the shells say that to the person. This is how they keep him in the suffering. Now the question is, what do you have? Just depict that state. The fact that the Creator reminds you about him through the suffering, that is his vessel, his instrument, right? By poking you with a thorn, you remember him. That's it. Now, once he has done that, what happens to you? You think about him, that he stuck this thorn in you, that he does something bad to you. You understand what is his thought, ultimately what it is? Now, do you want to remain in this kind of connection? No. What does it mean? You are now in the system of the shell, that and it suckles the upper abundance exactly by this connection that you remain, that you agree to remain in, that she suckles it. This shell is now growing stronger, because what is the shell? The bed that you feel from the Creator. Right. This is truly the opposite of what is needed. Now, how can I persuade myself that I'm in the domain of the shells? That I need to shift and do the exact opposite, to feel the Creator from the Creator good and pleasure, and also to feel that it's not me and him, and I receive this bed from him, but I recall him, I have a connection with him, but to make it so that I am in compatibility, in adhesion, in connection with him, by both of us having this shared joy. The pain cannot be shared. The Sheol also tells you that as the Shekhinah hurts, she's in sorrow, I'm also in sorrow, meaning I want to elevate you even higher on the left line. These are things that... So in short, search for a connection which is according to the qualities. And according to the qualities, it cannot be that you will feel bad.
2: No.
0: What makes sense? In such a state, what does a person do?
1: What does he do? He is searching, how can I delight the Creator? In feeling the sorrow, I'm not enjoying, so I'm not delighting him. I'm not delighting him. That's it. And then he tries to get rid of this feeling. And a moment later, the Sheol again puts him into it, and he forgets. From one moment to the next, everything is erased. This is how it is. This is called being thrown from one side to the other.
0: You said we have to construct two systems, an external and an internal. What does it mean to construct an internal system?
1: We need to build the internal system and the external system so that the topmost thought should be that I am connected with him, with every act, with every thought, with every desire that I have within me. Now we are connected together. Through what? Through the thought, or the desire, or the act that I'm doing now. That I act somehow, it doesn't matter on which level, and through this action, we are together. The act could be a thought, a desire, an actual deed. Now, how can I constantly be in that? It's very difficult. It's impossible. It's only after the Creator truly shines to you. But to try to always be in that, this is considered giving the necessary sum of exertion so that he will open it up to you, and then you will see him, and then you will also be in it all the time. Now, how to constantly do these exercises with a greater and greater frequency, right? Because each time it is erased, a moment later and a moment later, again to come back to it, not to waste those moments. So they say you have to make an inner preparation for it, and external preparation. The inner preparation is that you constantly think about it whenever you can think about it. You understand? You're simply doing this inner training. Exercise, right? Exercise. Now, externally, that each time you will have all kinds of signs around you that will remind you about it. Suddenly, once every 5 minutes, you hear some gong, boom, right? And you shudder, and then you remember something. Now, if you'll just hear it every 5 minutes, you'll stop hearing it, you know, ultimately, you know that, right? We're built in such a way, so instead of it, you need that somebody will come every 5 minutes, maybe slap you. Later on, again, you just get mad of him, and you'll forget about the reason, the agreement you had. You see how you read an article. Well, what else did they read? I mean, let's move on, right? You forget the reason already, why they send it to you and what is it about. So the person should constantly, this is also called to give the sum of the exertion that you constantly generate for yourself. You look for all kinds of supporters. Who, what can bring you in again to that same point of connection with the Creator by some external signs. So the inner and external exercise that truly lets a person reach this sum of exertion, these entries to return to the connection with the Creator, to that point, to enter it more and enter it more and enter it more with all kinds of thoughts and deeds and desires, just like that, until he constantly stings, pokes in at that point. He's called, like on page 17, the letters that he wants in the same woman, in the same place, at the same times, until the times will make that sanctity for him, meaning it will open up for him and it will enter spirituality. This is the message that he gives there. This is what is written, that we surround that point, circle around that point all day and all night. I want to have a connection with you, like as he writes there, someone with lust that who's searching. I only want her, only that love, and nothing besides that. I don't see the world, I don't see anything else, that it should not move away from your eyes all days and all nights. You see all the examples Balasuram gives them to us from life, from the bodily, physical life, the beast life, because this exists. We can learn from that.
3: On the one hand, it follows that we need to, as if, make of it a habit.
4: It won't be a habit. It will be as if it's a habit. There's also an element of habit in it, but habit is made upon the previous degree, and each time you will be given a higher degree to do it, this point of connection with the Creator, where there is no habit, and so on.
3: Yes. We say that by relating correctly to reality, a person can paint a picture of his own qualities and a picture of the Creator's qualities. Now, my question is, how can a person even know how to picture this? If it's a negative image in relation to pictures, right? You feel yourself, you can feel yourself, but the Creator is something. How can you imagine his image at all, his qualities, his true qualities?
4: You don't need to imagine the image of the Creator, the picture of the Creator. I don't know what, when you say the picture, the image of the Creator, what you mean? Is it like a white beard, big eyes, what?
3: The Creator's qualities.
4: Qualities, well.
3: So how can I tell if these qualities that I imagine, maybe I'm starting to feel them, maybe on myself, how do I know it's not my imagination?
4: How can you imagine his qualities? How do you imagine qualities?
3: I imagine that he's, well, you know,
4: good.
3: Eternal.
4: Eternal, okay. Well, so what will you have from him being eternal? How can you depict something that's eternal? Huh? Something that's long, tall? What's something that's really big like this? What is eternality? I don't know. In truth, within, we don't have an image. In our work, an image is not created. Because the search for the point of connection with him is there's a certain inner point which you'll gradually feel, and with that point you want to connect. But what is that point? You can't explain, because it's truly a point, and you don't yet feel any volume in it for you to be able to be said something about what it is. A point. With that point, which it seems to me that it's kind of like the Creator in me, I want to connect. That's how it is.
3: Ultimately, it'll grow. It'll be greater in volume, but in essence,
4: later, when it will be inflated, then you'll feel the tenth sphere there, and that will be your kli. The soul is the godly part from above. So in that, you will feel, in that point that will be inflated, you will feel the Creator inside, within it. And you will feel it as your attitude to Him, meaning the ball itself will be your attitude towards what fills the ball. What fills the ball is the Creator, and the walls of the ball, so to speak, are your relationship towards Him. Maybe in such a way, I don't know. Lately, I started to kind of like try to simplify things, which I don't. Yes, Moshi.
3: It says here in page 116, third paragraph, that the person asks the Creator to feel how evil the will to receive is. Since when do we ask for the recognition of evil. We always say that we need to ask for the Creator's importance. And from here, it follows that I need to ask to see my evil. I hear the opposite.
4: What's written here? It turns out. It's the third paragraph. It turns out that the beginning of the work is the recognition of evil. I mean, you ask a person asks the Creator to feel how bad his desire to receive is. And this knowledge that the desire to receive is evil, only the Creator can let him feel. And this is called that through the Torah, a person can reach the recognition of evil, which means to recognize how evil the will to receive is. And then after that, he can ask to replace the desire to receive and for in place of it, give him the desire to bestow. Well, so you're asking now, we talked about how to escape the evil from the bad feeling to a feeling of good, yes? And here he's writing that a person needs to ask for the Creator to give him, but not give him the bad, but the recognition of what's bad. Those are two completely, completely different things. Either I just feel like he's beating me and I feel bad from that, or that with knowledge, with understanding, understand that those blows were not blows upon me, but rather because I identify now with another point. Those blows were upon my qualities which are contradicted to him. The recognition of evil. When I feel bad, it's like a baby or a child. When you give him bad, when you give him, he's given a beating, whatever the blow could be. He's not given a lollipop. It doesn't mean that you have to hit him with a stick. So he identifies with that bad. He's in that bad. So we say that if we feel bad from the Creator, we need to escape from that feeling. Why? We need to exit from that evil and to look at him as we would look from the outside, from a different point. That's considered to kind of make a restriction. I feel bad, but what do I feel? The bad. Who feels? My eye feels the bad. Meaning these are two contradicting things. And who do I receive this from? I receive this from the Creator. Meaning I put my eye outside of the Creator and outside of my body, which feels bad. And this is called the recognition of evil. Otherwise, I don't know him. I just feel him. They write in a very precise manner that this is called the recognition of evil and not the feeling. And then as you look from the outside upon this evil, you understand why and for what it was made and what I need to do with it. Then the actual recognition of evil leads you to correction. Hence, it is worthwhile for you. But when you're in the recognition of evil, you're asking, you're seemingly asking to get to know him even deeper. So it will give you the strength to emerge from him, to ask for corrections. But you're not asking to feel more bad. You're asking to recognize it more as bad. It could be that it's a sweet and good thing. I loved to smoke so much. Who could give me the recognition of evil in this? I would pay him a lot of money. So I continued to smoke and to enjoy, and with that, I want a certain hatred for it to grow in me. Gradually, I start to feel that this is bad for me, even more, even deeper, to see how bad this is for me and bad for me until it becomes so bad that I'm afraid of it, that I'm fed up with it, and I'm willing to run away from it. Meaning, these are two completely different things. Maybe someone can add. I can't find maybe the words, but the recognition of evil is not the feeling of evil. The feeling of bad, even a beast feels bad. The recognition is a person who works in spiritual work and begins to distinguish that this is bad, and according to what is it bad? In accordance with distancing and nearing to the Creator. It's not just that I feel just like that I feel a blow. And I feel not who's giving me the blow. I feel that this blow shows me the quality that doesn't let me connect and adhere to him. The bad is not because I feel pain, but rather the bad is that by this specific quality where I feel the pain,

0: I'm distancing from him. The recognition of evil is the recognition of the distancing from the Creator, and not the feeling of sorrow within some organ. Is that okay? Well, okay, so it's understood, yes.
1: So we don't always, we say that we don't need to ask for the recognition of evil, but ask for the importance of the Creator, and out of that, the outcome is, from that you get the outcome, the recognition of evil.
0: What you're saying is that we always said that we need to ask for the revelation of the Creator, the importance of the Creator, the exaltedness of the Creator, and then from that all these things will come. But if I'm in bad, I can't ask from the bad to get the greatness and importance of the Creator. I'm not capable. I'm immersed in the bad. But to exit this bad, I can, to the extent in which I start exiting it, recognizing the evil in it in relation to the Creator already. To the extent in which I exit the evil, in the same extent, I can recognize how much that bad is in oppositeness to the Creator. In what way do I exit the evil? By my eye coming closer to the Creator and my body remaining in the same place. So by exiting my body towards the Creator, in that point, my eye, my conscious point, I can start seeing how distant I am from Him. It's as if from the whole concept that I was I, with my body, with this pain, a certain point emerges called the point of my awareness. It comes closer to the Creator, and by coming closer to the Creator, it can expect already to observe the body and see how distant it is from the Creator, according to how it feels that he's far from the Creator. Towards the Creator, it cannot examine how far it is. It can examine how far he is from the place that she came out of. Many words, one small feeling until you understand it. And also, you see, this world doesn't give any communication means.
1: Yes. We say that the Creator is the one who gives us everything. On the other hand, we just talked about the shells as some kind of force, which can confuse us. How can we ascribe everything to the Creator, and ultimately, how does the Creator act through connection? What's the connection between them? How does this system work?
0: How does the Creator operate through the shells, the klipot? The klipot are your uncorrected desires altogether. Besides you and the Creator, there is nothing. Did you learn about anything that exists besides the desire to receive that He created and the light, which is Him? Does anything else exist? No. That's it. So what are you looking for? What shells? Everything is within the kli, the vessel that the Creator created. The desires are corrected, are not corrected, are close, are far. The desires after the shattering, which cannot be corrected until the final correction, and are in their quality in order to receive, those desires are called klipot, shells. Whose are they? Yours. Who else? Do you think that this is far from me? It's there. Don't get close to them. It's written, don't come close. Yes, because it's far and I can go close. Don't come close means don't touch them. Don't use them. Well?
1: So the Creator spins these screens for me. The contact of His light with my vessel spins this state, creates this state. How does this happen? How is the state created?
0: It's written that the light reverberates the kli. There's no other way, because if it's more or less, accordingly the Kli uplifts or descends, etc. There's no other force besides the light that can influence the vessel. Now, the light influences the vessel selectively upon all its parts. It's not just like that, you know, some flashlight that's shining. But according to how the vessel can advance, that's how it illuminates. The light actually is a simple, abstract light. And it just illuminates the vessel, you could say, like a flashlight, in truth. But it created a special system between him and the vessel, called the worlds. And the light that goes through the worlds and illuminates in the vessel takes on a certain special form that when it comes through the worlds to that Kli, it illuminates specifically that part of the Kli that needs to enter into action right now. And in a manner and power and precise manner in which that organ needs to do an action and correct itself now. So you will feel exactly that now. Do you understand? Those worlds that are between the light and the vessel arrange the light precisely in adaptation to each vessel specifically. And then each vessel receives exactly precisely what it needs and accordingly responds and is corrected. That's the whole matter of the worlds. This is why we say the worlds is a control system, a governance system, a providence system. It's simply the light that comes through those worlds. Because what are the worlds? The worlds are constructed according to the vessels, only in an opposite manner. Meaning they precisely understand what the lacks in the vessels are. In the worlds, it's in a positive manner. And when we will learn about the world of Atzilut, not like this, like we're learning so far, kind of like, as he writes, formally, but rather start seeing how the world of Atzilut prepares its bestowal for the souls, in what wise way it knows precisely what to prepare and why for each and every soul within its bestowal. It's, in fact, a picture I don't know how to say. Meaning, this is something we study in simple way, where there was a reflection of the shattering of the world of Nikudim. From that shattering, the worlds were created. Hence, we begin to count from the world of Atzilut all the worlds. And the world of Adam Kadmon is the light that illuminates from Ein Sof. Ein Sof is a complete abstract light. In the world of Adam Kadmon, this light is sorted according to five original lights, according to five parts in the vessels, in the original vessel, the four phases of direct light. So you have five original lights, and then the world of Atzilut, which arises from the remnants of the shattering. So it is precisely what transfers through it the lights to the souls that are in the worlds of Bia, and arranges those lights precisely to bestow upon each part and every soul according to the corrections that need to be in each soul. That's why we learn mostly about the world of Atzilut. This explains everything that happens. And from the world of Atzilut, we can study the souls, because it is adapted absolutely to what needs to be in the soul. Hence, we don't learn about the souls themselves. That we need to learn already from your actions, we know you, about ourselves. But about the world of Atzilut, we do learn. Because it's truly one against the other. It's truly almost the same. But I'm saying this as a study that is fascinating, truly wondrous. I don't know how to say it. Where you understand the extent in which how it was built and what each and every detail of and part of

0: We will now share our impressions of the lesson and what from it we take to implementing the 10.
1: What I'm taking for the implementation in the 10, what Yishai sent, also in the

0: with the study material he studies. This is the only thing that we really should long for. And then after that, he also gave some points of how we as a group study together, how he called it, where we intensify the point of our common study, and how this gives us this generator of forces that uplifts us.
1: Yes. Rav gave us these two actions, both in a state of ascent and descent. He gave us discernments regarding what ascents and descents are, because it's not as I feel it, but it's with respect to how I regard spirituality, whether important or not. And he said that specifically in states of ascent, when a person feels good, he feels the importance, he needs to reinforce himself with articles and things to strengthen in that, to bring him out of the state of descent, and to strengthen himself with that as much as possible.
0: Such a rich lesson that I'm flooded and don't remember anything.
1: Yes, a very rich lesson, even if we don't remember it, it makes an impression. I heard mostly guidance, counsel regarding what to do in a state of descent, a state of unconsciousness. Sometimes a person can't do anything with his intention, his heart and mind, but if he can do something at that moment with his hands and feet, something mechanical, maybe work in the kitchen, then this is regarded as a spiritual action, and it has very high importance and value. And our work is to always shift towards joy, because in suffering, we are not in equivalence of form with the Creator. There is no commandment to suffer, to be tormented. And every time from the negative state, the state of the shell, we need to transition to joy. There we find our equivalence of form, our adhesion. And also we talked about how a person should establish supporters for himself, internal and external, so as to always be able to guide himself correctly from a state of being immersed in the shell to a state of joy.
0: I was also really impressed with the refinement of what he talks about, not engaging in suffering. In addition, there was kind of a string that connected for me where he answered Shiovitz about, it's the same Torah every day, but new discernments. So even if a child and Rabbi Shimon read the same part in the Torah, each actually sees something else there. It's the recognition of evil, not the feeling of evil. We need to recognize things like from some point of discernment for myself that looks at things. And

0: That person, even if he doesn't do anything and doesn't determine anything and has no control of anything, and that was also in the beginning of the lesson, but actually that point that observes the process of what's happening to him and defines the correct attitude towards things. That's this cloud.
1: Yes, I have nothing much to add. Discernment from the lesson. I need mainly to be attentive towards what the Creator is doing with me, and then I begin to understand who I am, who He is, what He wants, why He arranges things for me as He does, with what cunning He does all this. And out of that, I gradually come to know nature. I need to always be conscious of this, to have it in my heart also, this seeking the connection with Him. Right? So always arrange for yourself supporters.

0: special. That's for the Rav, and the importance of the preparation for the lesson, where we will build the intention.
1: Zohar writes, all the shells.

Hello, friends. We continue watching the preface to the Wisdom of Kabbalah course from 2001. Today we'll watch the last part of lesson number 7, the third part, which will be entirely dedicated to the structure of the world of Atzilut, exactly as we heard about in the lesson we just watched. So let's go to the recorded lesson. After that, we'll take questions. We recommend that you draw what Rav draws and

Kadosh of Sag, as it performed a coupling by striking on Bet Aleph 2 over 1, plus the second restriction to extend the world of Nikudim, now it performs a coupling on Aleph Shoresh, one root, plus the second restriction

So all of this is the world of Atzilut.

0: Sometimes you will see in the books that Abba Ve'ima expand through to the Parsayish suit also, down to the Parsay. If they need to, they do this. Any Parsuf, which is on some high degree, of course it can spread downwards in order to correct the lower ones to help them. So it may be that you will see this. It may see that you will see that Abba Ve'ima and Ishsut are one Parsuf, one face. Gal of Bina and Zat of Bina simply connect together into one Parsuf. And that Parsuf then is called after its upper part, Abba Ve'ima, because it includes Abba Ve'ima and Ishsut. This happens when it needs to give the light of Chokhmah to Zeranpin and Malchut. Zeranpin and Malchut together are called Zon. Zeranpin and Nukva, Zon. So, when Abba Ve'ima and Ishsut need to provide the light of Chokhmah, they connect Gal of Bina and Zat of Bina together, and then they provide Chokhmah to Zeranpin. What is received in Zon of Atzilut is received through the worlds of Bria. We'll later learn how they are made here, Yetzirah and Asiya. And here, Ha'olam Hazeh, this world. So it's received through all these and this world. From Malchut, it goes through all these. The most important for us are these Paltzufim, Zon of Atzilut. What is in them comes to us. The worlds of Bria, Yetzirah, Asiya are of no import. They're not a function here. The main thing for us is Zon of Atzilut. If we cause the light to come to Zon of Atzilut, it pours down to us. Take all of our actions through various actions which are called raising man here where we are. How can we cause man above? What is man also? Mei Nukvin. The lack in the world in Patsuf Zon of Atzilut, to receive the light of Chokhmah. If we can cause a lack here, he asks, this Paltzuf, it demands of Abba Ve'ima and Ishsut, Chokhmah. And then they receive this Chokhmah from the Paltzuf of Arich Anpin, it's the Paltzuf of Chokhmah, it always has Chokhmah. And then into our worlds descends the abundance, and we are then in a really good state. If we can't awaken a lack for the light of Chokhmah in Zon of Atzilut, it shuts, it closes to the point where we receive even less than what we need to live. There must always be a certain number of requests, awakenings from our world upwards, sufficient to at least provide for our subsistence, our existence in this world, let's say.
1: Is that what we call a prayer?
0: The raising of man is called prayer. But prayer, it's not, you know, it's not the way you learn, but it's a special spiritual action, which is called prayer. All right, so this is the world of Atzilut, its structure. Let's continue with the structure of the world of Atzilut a little. Paltzuf Arich Anpin is built

such that although it is the partzuf of Chokhmah, it has Chokhmah only here, Chokhmah only in its rosh, head, down to the peh, the mouth. And below the peh, it has only chasadim. Only chasadim. Therefore, Abba v'Ima, which clothe on this part from peh to the chazev, partzuf ha'echanpin, they're full of chasadim and they need no chokhmah. Therefore, this part in Abba v'Ima is called chafetz chesed, seeking grace. It receives this supply, this correction from ha'echanpin. And Ishsut is in a state where he truly wants Chokhmah, Ishsut. Ishsut wants Chokhmah according to the requests from Zon. Like Zat of Bina, he himself does not want Chokhmah, but if Zon asks, he immediately demands of Bina, and she, from here, Chokhmah pours forth. So we wrote here, by what is the request created? The request comes from this world. But from this world, whoever is in this world, his request isn't a conscious request. We shout, we ask in our hearts or with our mouth. It doesn't have much of an effect. Mostly the request comes from those who have already crossed the machsom, the barrier. This is the barrier. They cross the barrier and are in the worlds of Bria, Yetzira, and Asiya, which are called Bia. In the worlds of Bia. Those in the worlds of Bia, are called the souls of the righteous. And they can definitely

so that there will be more light in Zone of Atzilut and for the whole world. The Dei Behema, the beasts, utters. That's a very important thing. All the shattered vessels, which are in the shells, can awaken only through that. The records in us aren't sufficient to awaken. The records is what's required, and the Dei Behema awaken the records, the light from the Dei Behema. So these are the five Parzufim of the world of Atzilut. Now you can. What's in these worlds? What's in the worlds? Bria Yetzira Asiya. We don't learn. There, it's simply vessels performing actions, and that's it. There's nothing special in them. It's only the system of Atzilut that we need to study. Only this world. Now, Atik, in the first restriction, you see this Batuf came to a special state, the state of the first restriction. We'll learn why. It's in order to spread below the Parsa, to be connected to the shattered vessels, which are below the Parsa, in order to provide them with an awakening. So they ask for manan, so they're corrected. They'll be corrected. Everything begins from Atik of the first restriction. Atik in the second restriction exists only with respect to all the rest of the Parzufim of Atzilut to provide them with corrections. It gives the lights of Chokhmah and also the lights of Chasadim to all the other Parzufim. That's why it's called Ketel. And after that, each and every Parzuf has its own role. Arich of Bina, Arichan bin Chokhmah, it's a Bina, Gar of Bina, and Sof, Zat of Bina, Zeran Bin. You'll see if you look according to the drawings how many you have, so many states for each and every Parzuf in the world of Atzilut. Sometimes they descend, sometimes Arich Anpin, only Arich Anpin is regarded, and Atik is regarded as nothing. Abavim and Yishut divide into several other smaller Parzufim, Anpin and Malchut divide from into two couples. You have the big zone and the small zone. In short, the world of Atzilut is very flexible. Don't study it in a very strict way. All these forms can exist in it according to the souls that need to be corrected. It is universal. Whatever needs to be changed below to correct them, he takes that shape, adapts itself to them. Then he comes into contact with them, bestows upon them, helps them, does everything. That's why it has all these possibilities to shift itself and to take on different forms in relation to the souls. So don't look at suddenly it's like this, suddenly it's like that. Why it moved? Why did it shift? It can move however it wants. We study those states that he receives, that he takes on, these shapes, and how it can do that, and how we need to be in order to influence it, to summon special forms of it, specific forms for our benefit. And this is our study in the system. This is what we study in the system that governs us, bestows upon us, builds in us our tomorrow, and so on. One who is connected to the world of Atzilut can see what will happen tomorrow. One who can influence it, determines what will happen tomorrow, very simply. So all of our studies are here in Zone of Atzilut. Here is the keyboard where a person can just type in all the data and then receive afterwards. The student asks, in how many hours

0: it takes. Of answers. This also you decide, you invite. Chokhma bina dat, chesed bo atiferet. That, we will learn about it. That is not a sfira unto itself. This is from the second restriction. It's a combination of chokhma and bina made by the lower ones.
1: Where did Keter disappear?
0: Keter, that is in the place of Keter, instead of Keter. But Keter doesn't relate to the expansion of the Patsufim, but only the extent to which Chokhmah and Binah join together in order to bestow to the lower ones. That is called Dat. So the whole world of Dat is in the place of Keter. You understand? Yes.
1: So whoever has the screen truly knows now what's happening up there?
0: According to the screen, a person knows everything. According to the magnitude of the screen, according to the size of that screen, he also knows how to bestow. And according to the screen, he sees. Why don't you see anything now? Because you have no screen. When you have a screen, let's say 10 grams worth, you will see 10 centimeters away. If you have a kilo of a kilogram screen, you'll see a meter away and so on. What is the screen? The screen creates the reflected light. You know, how we hear, how we see, it's everything through reflected light, through repulsion, right? We have the eardrum here. We have some

0: pushes back. I push something, I create pressure, and it's a reaction to what pressures me, right? That's how every sense works. The same way with the screen. The light comes to me, and to the extent that I'm ready to repel it by myself, from me, by that I create the reflected light. I create that reflected light, I push the light away from me, and in that space of the reflected light, I see into divinity. You understand? So there are good and bad things which I can see a meter away from me, but beyond that I don't see and I get confused, I don't know what's happening. There are things I can see, there are things I can see a kilometer away from me also. And accordingly I can also influence things, defend myself, change things, change everything, you understand? But now, what state are you in? You don't know what's going to happen to you in a moment. You don't know what's happening with you. You understand? I'm not judging you. I'm not blaming you. You just need to know what happens without a screen. Now, you understand how necessary, this is the most necessary wisdom that a person can find. Without it, everyone are blind.
1: You said that I reject the light. How can I reject the light? I just want to receive it. I try as much as I study to receive it even more. How will I come to a stage of rejection?
0: It'll come. Pray. Gradually it turns around. Yes.
1: What does it mean that you see? Do you see? You don't see it with your eyes.
0: You see forces that operate reality.
1: Do you actually see with your eye?
0: What do you mean, see? If you look at a child and you grab him so he doesn't do something, the child doesn't see what might happen, what damage he might cause himself or something. He doesn't see. But you see. Why? Because you see what is to come. You see the causes. You see the rules. You know the laws. And you see what can emerge from his actions. And he doesn't see it. That is called sight, or vision. Same thing in spirituality. You feel spiritual forces, and then you understand how they now come together in order to influence, to bestow downwards, and how you can make changes for the better in them. Through attainment, that's what happens. And according to your attainment, you can see, and according to your attainment, you can also influence things and make a change.
1: What's the...
0: Well?
1: How do we build a screen?
0: That is the practical work we do in the group. Please join. Join. Please, you're welcome. This is indeed our goal. That's what we do. That's what we, each one among us, and this you can do only if you're in a group. From the group, you receive more forces with which to move forward. From the group, you receive an awakening when you fall, when you don't feel like it, you don't want to. From the group, you receive the desires of everyone, the awakenings of everyone. Without a group, we have articles you can read. In the same book, you'll find them. Without a group, it's impossible. In each one of us, there is only a very small force. Why? To begin with, we came connected together when we were in a single vessel once. In the corrected form, we have to be together. In the corrupted form, we're separated from each other, dismantled. So if you want to facilitate your correction, you have to connect with more souls, a few more souls. You understand? And then this general force, after you connected with them, it will act in your direction. Because each degree that is higher, in it the souls are more connected. Until you come to a state where all the souls are as one vessel. And therefore, it's written, love thy friend as thyself, is the great rule of the Torah. The great rule meaning the most general, where all the souls are connected together. That's why without the group, when we connect at least in external desires, the desires to attain divinity, exerting together, studying together, without the group, it's impossible to reach any kind of ascension. Yes.
1: Does the group have any meaning with it physical closeness. In the group, we could also have...
0: What is physical closeness?
1: Meaning if we're sitting together in the same room...
0: Sitting together...
1: Does it have any additional meaning?
0: Sitting together, eating together, sleeping together during the lesson, right? And let's say, as yesterday, we did an activity together, and on Saturday, we're here maybe 15 hours together. Yes, it's all that. There's no other way.
1: I didn't understand. If, let's say, each of us was sitting in his computer and we were connecting between us?
0: No. There's no... I'll tell you from experience. It's been five, six years that we've been on the internet. I have students that I correspond with. There are some which I've seen from this year or a year before, but there are students I correspond with. It's unbelievable how much a person here in 1 month's time gains in comparison with the person who is far away for several years connected. It's as if, well, you see, in spirituality, you can say, what distance? What physical contact? How can that be influential? But we exist in a body. Through the body, we receive fulfillment. You can't avoid that. If I wasn't close to the Rav, didn't bathe him, didn't take care of him, didn't live next to him, I wouldn't get anything, receive anything. If I just came to study with him, and if it wasn't in the same room, maybe from abroad, there are some, I see them, but it's a shame. What can I say? In that way, a person does receive a lot of knowledge, a lot of powers, which will later be revealed, meaning he'll get pushed to the right place, and then it'll all be revealed very quickly. Let's say if after a few years that he's been studying in some place and invested and wanted and everything, and suddenly he comes here, although the moment he arrives, he's still nothing, but then in a few months, he's confused there, in confusion. He sees he understood things incorrectly, but after a few months, after he comes, all the investment emerges. It emerges because he connects to the group. But until he connected, there's no hope at all. Don't worry. We'll bring you closer.
1: Is there a plan to...
0: Student asked if there are students who already have a screen. Rav says, yes, don't worry.
1: So let's try to understand where we are in the explanation we studied so far. Like Alan said before, it's already the seventh lesson, the third part of the seventh lesson. Let's try, we drew here in short the process. We'll try to understand where we are, and then we'll approach questions. So after the first restriction, the world of Adam Kadmon emerges. What's the world of Ak? Five Partsufim, Melgalta, Ab, Sag, Ma, and Bon. All of this is above Tabu. Remember the first Partsuf that emerged

All these records ascend to the Rosh of Sag. Why Sag? Because Sag is Ima, the mother, the quality of Bina. It gave birth to the world.

until the Tzav, and it has another part because it was born from Sag. Sag is not limited, that enables it to descend below the Parsa to Siyum Raglin, and Rav explained it as called Dadei Behema, the udders of a beast. It's a part of Atik that enables it to descend below the Tabur. Why? In order to take those shattered pieces that are here below the Parsa and raise them to the world of Atzilut. At first, we're talking about the parts of the shattered worlds, of the world of Nikudim that is shattered, and later, the same mechanism which exists cares for the parts of the shattered souls.

0: the Patsufim of Attic and Alechanpin, which give the light and make corrections for the souls below.
1: Hillel, התנתקת לנו?
2: כן, כן.
3: Hillel, you disconnected in the middle of the question?
0: So the question is, Alechanpin and Attic are also Patsufim, but Patsufim is part of the structure of the vessel, so how can it be? Is it the vessel performing the correction for a different vessel?
3: The question is actually about the Partsufim of the world of Atzilut. Are they the vessels, and how can it be that the vessels are performing corrections for other vessels? That's the question, right?
0: Yes, exactly.
3: The principle we need to understand here is very simple. There was a shattering in the world of Nikudim, and the vessels were shattered, which is actually the Zon of Nikudim, and everything from Zon of Nikudim to the Siyum was shattered. If you remember last lesson, from last week, we had a simple principle that Rav explained, that the benefit from the shattering is that there was an intermingling between Malchut and the first nine. Actually, two different qualities that prior to the shattering could not intermingle. The first nine is the relationships of the Creator to the created being, and Malchut's the way the created being relates to the Creator. They couldn't mix, and the world of Atzilut is, you could call it a vessel for correction. It's the world of correction. It's actually their partsufim that are correcting the shattered vessels. That's how we should relate to it.
0: Perhaps to this we can add that there's no difference here in this to what came before, because a world always emerges over some coarseness. This emerged over Galgalta, then it was refined, and the Piltzuf Av was born over coarseness level 3, then it is refined, and Sag came over coarseness level 2. Same here, when the world of Nikudim in Katnut emerged

0: the souls of the righteous have scrutinized requests, and so we want, through our studies, to connect to them and draw a light that will correct us.
1: And we have our Rav, who's our upper one, and through him we connect to everything. We simply receive what he teaches us as the higher degree, and we aspire to, according to what he wants, come to a connection between us in order to connect to him and through him receive all the light and abundance.

0: Yidra's love, and so we will connect with Rav and all the righteous so that we can ask like they do.
1: Всех приветствуем, дорогие товарищи и подруги из Владивостока. У нас большое собрание.
2: Hello everyone, dear friends. We bless you from Vladivostok. We have a special gathering here for the Unity Day. We're sending you all our regards. Our question: in the world of Nikudim and the world of Atzilut, there are Pratzafim with similar names, like Abba and Ima, Zon. Is there a connection between them, and how does this connection come to be expressed?
0: Very good. You noticed there is a match between all these Pratzafim. It's not for no reason, of course. What is the purpose of the world of Atzilut? To correct the shattering in the world of Nikudim. We'll learn in the future when we talk about Taz. When we study Taz, we'll learn exactly how and what each Patsuf takes to be corrected. It divides, yes, our Patsufim, which belong to Abba Ve'ima. Atzilut will take care of Abba Ve'ima of Nikudim, for example. Its shattered parts, and so on.
3: Gracias, amigos. ¿Qué es lo que Son le pide a Abba Ve'ima? ¿Es luz de Hasadim? Porque escuché que ahí
2: Thank you, friends. What is Son asking from Abba Ve'ima? Is it light of Hasadim? Because I heard that there's only light of Hasadim there. Yes, Zon asked of Abba Ve'ima the light of Chassadim so that he could work with their desires and eventually receive the light of Chochmah. The request is always what precedes the correction of the intention and the screen. It's the light of Chassadim, and then in the light of Chassadim, the light of Chochmah can be revealed. Florida.
4: Yes, can you explain, please, why Rav said that Yeshut and Zon are the most important?
2: To be more precise, Rav said that Zon of Atzilut is the most important because they receive all the man from the souls of the righteous. And that's what Rav said in the lesson, that if we were to learn how Zon of Atzilut operates, we would know the whole system to the extent where we will be able to see the future. Now, if you're asking about Yeshut, so what we heard, Yeshut is that Partsuf that is called Zat of Bina, the lower seven of Bina, and it is also unique in it, receiving these deficiencies from the Partsuf Zon, passing it along to Abba and Ima, and thus draws upon it the correction. Thank you for the opportunity to ask. Wonderful lesson. I think that I understand what functions are in the Peh, Tabul, Parsa, and Siyum. And there's also the concept of Chazeh. What's the functions of Chazeh? Chazeh is a lesser coarseness than the Peh, and it is greater than the Peh and lesser than the Tabu. The definition of Chazeh is complex, and in every Partsuf it's a little different. They always say that it refines from the Tabu to Chazeh. Where exactly is the Chazeh? It's a question that gets asked many times, and each time the answer is different according to the Partsuf we're talking about, etc. The concept of Chazeh means that it's not in the Tabu and not in the Peh, but somewhere in between them.
5: Women Chile 1.
2: Women Chile 1.
6: Gracias, amigos. Si en Garganta entró mucho más luz que en Nekudim, ¿por qué la ruptura ocurre precisamente en Nekudim y no antes?
0: Thank you, friends. If into Galgalta much more light enters than Nikudim, then why did the shattering happen in Nikudim and not before?
2: The intermingling between the vessels of Galgalta, when Nekudot of Tzag descended below Tabu and intermingled with them with coarseness, phase 4, that was the reason for the shattering, if you could answer it in short.

0: Dear friends, in the first part we'll learn a lesson with Rav from June 17, 2002, based on the article, What are Holiness and Purity in the Work? You can find it in the writings of Rabash, Volume 2. We'll read the article together in the tenth. We have 33 minutes.
1: מהו קדושה וטוהרה בעבודה? זוהר הקדוש אומר,
0: What are holiness and purity in the work?
1: שכתוב כי קדוש.
0: It is written in the Zohar, the Torah is called holy, for it is written, For I, the Lord, am holy. This is the Torah, which is the upper holy name. Hence, one who engages in it is purified and then sanctified. As it is written, you shall be holy. It does not say, were holy, but will be holy, will be indeed. That is, it is a promise that through the Torah, you will be holy. We should understand what it means when it says that through the Torah you will be holy. And then says, hence one who engages in it is purified and then sanctified. Therefore we should understand why he begins by saying that through the Torah he will be holy. And then he says that through the Torah he will have purity. And only afterwards will the Torah bring him holiness. Also we should understand what are the promises that he will certainly achieve holiness, meaning what is the cause and reason for the certainty that it will bring him to holiness. It is known that the purpose of creation is that his desire is to do good to his creations. Accordingly, the created beings should have received the delight and pleasure. Yet we must understand that the delight and pleasure that the Creator wishes to give to the created beings is not the same delight and pleasure that is appropriate for beasts, but what is appropriate for humans. We must believe what the Ari says, that all the corporeal pleasures extend only from what fell through the breaking of the vessels that were in the world of Nikudim, when holy sparks fell from there into the shells. But the main pleasures are in the holiness, and they are called

the holy names. In order for the creatures to be able to receive the delight and pleasure, and in order to not have shame while receiving the pleasure, a correction was placed on it, and the correction was a restriction and concealment on the upper light. That is, before one receives the correction on the will to receive, which is the aim to bestow, there is no disclosure of the upper light. The commandments that we observe, where we should have tasted the flavor of delight and pleasure, we cannot feel this taste because of the above-mentioned reason. So there will not be shame while receiving the pleasure, for which there was a correction that when we receive the pleasure, we must aim to bestow. Otherwise, there are concealment and hiding on the actions. Hence, we must observe Torah and commandments so it will bring us to purity, where purity means purification.

deposits from the word pikadon, deposit. We should interpret his words that in order for one to be able to receive the delight and pleasure, and that they will be in the manner of adhesion, which is equivalent of form, since man was created with a desire to receive for oneself, man should cleanse himself from self-reception. But this is not within man's power, as it is against nature. Hence, we need the Creator's help, that He will give us this power called the desire to bestow. And how do we receive this desire? This is done through the Torah. As our sages said, the Creator said, I've created the evil inclination, I have created the Torah as a spice. It follows that the fact that we observe the Torah and mitzvot is with the aim that the Torah and mitzvot will bring us purity. This is called 613 counsels. The 613 counsels are counsels concerning two things, the light and the vessel, called a need. In other words, it is impossible to receive something unless one has a need for it. Therefore, a person must learn the Torah so as to feel the bad and understand that the will to receive for oneself is bad. Put differently, he should ask the Creator to give him the need to obtain.

this we can interpret what is said in the supplementary prayer of the Rosh Hashanah at the beginning of the year and Yom Kippur, and be in the mouths of your people, the house of Israel, who are standing up to ask. Inform them what to ask. In other words, the Creator should give

pleasure from holiness, the body must receive pleasure from corporeal lusts. If a person is accustomed to sometimes receive pleasure from Torah and commandments, then during the descent, when he does not feel the lack of spirituality, he should work in order to obtain that lack. So he will suffer at not having the need for spirituality. Then a person receives a greater need for corporeal lusts to complement what he was used to occasionally receive from Torah and Mitzvot. Hence, during the descent, one must be mindful that he engages in Torah and commandments so that the light of the Torah will shine to him and he will feel its absence. Meaning that he will suffer at not having love and fear of the Creator. And in order for one to feel suffering in the heart from being far from holiness, we can receive this feeling by engaging in Torah and commandments. So it brings us to feel the truth about what one needs. By this, he will be able to achieve wholeness. At that time, a person receives through

by the Torah, since the light in it reforms him. Hence, if they have pure vessels, they will certainly be rewarded with the light.

meaning that as the Creator wants to bestow, so man wants to bestow upon the Creator. At that time, their work, meaning one who wants his work to be in wholeness, which comes to him from working with the good inclination. Once he has been rewarded with the desire to bestow, the work of heaven is done by others. Who are the others? It is the evil inclination, who is the other of holiness, meaning the other side, which is against holiness. However, when one works for the desire of the Creator, which is the desire to bestow, the other, too, the evil inclination, also does the Creator's work. However, before one has been rewarded with being among the people who do the Creator's will, the good inclination is also unable to work, since the evil inclination controls it. For this reason, the evil inclination is called an old and foolish king. It is called a king because it controls the person. And each time, thoughts and desires of every kind in the world comes to a person. Hence, when a good thought or desire comes to a person, he should believe that it came to him from above. And he should be thankful to the Creator for it. Since by thanking the Creator for it, spirituality becomes more important for him each time. A person should know that in spirituality, exile means that the importance of holiness has departed from him. This is called Shekhinah in the dust. It follows that by thanking the Creator for a small thing in holiness, regardless of quantity, since this gives some assistance to spirituality,

him this desire. And by thanking the Creator, it is not because the Creator needs gratitude. Rather

small and worthless thing. Then the person begins to say, I hope and believe in the words of our sages who said, a mitzvah, a commandment, induces a mitzvah. Therefore, I'm certain that by this I will be rewarded with achieving wholeness, as this is what I hope for. The person should overcome and say, as it is written, look from above and see that we have been the laughingstock of the nations. Nations means the 70 nations within one's body. They mock the person when he wants to do the holy work. And he must ask for the Creator's help. According to the above, we should interpret what our sages said.

is not able to. But during the ascent, when he has a feeling of upliftment, he shouldn't simply enjoy the state when he feels good and then he it appears to him he's in a perfect state. Rather, he should understand that he's given this perfect state from above, doesn't deserve it in truth, but they gave it to him from above, just like they give the state of descent from above in order to advance him. Both of these states. There's no reward and punishment for suffering earlier than I put in a certain amount of suffering and now I'm given a reward to feel good. It's not the correct thought, it's not the right attitude to the process we're going through here. Rather, they give a state that we call descent in order to feel our qualities. They give you a state called ascent in order to feel the qualities of the Creator. And in with the feeling of our qualities during the descent and the feeling of the qualities of the Creator during the ascent, we have to work in those states and extract as much benefit toward our advancement. If we go through these states without relating to them beneficially to advance for the purpose of creation, then they'll just pass. They'll do it to us once, twice, these ascents and descents, and then they will stop doing it. Rather, they'll do it once or every 6 months or a year, and the years will just pass. Meaning, it all depends how a person can relate purposefully to each and every state he's in. And he's not thinking about the states he's receiving now, that it comes to him as reward or punishment. It's neither reward nor punishment. It's simply a state for work, where during the ascent they give him especially an illumination from above, and then he feels wholeness, and he calls it an ascent, and they give him this wholeness from above, that he necessarily earned it. Rather, they give it to him so he would feel good. He could have a good feeling of the qualities of the Creator. What is spirituality? They should feel it a little bit, and from that he will go deeper into the Torah, he will delve into the study, into the articles, letters, the material where he previously wasn't able to understand anything, that now he should study it and take something for himself, that he will use it well and to want to extract the most of it during the ascent, that the Creator brought him closer, and then he will grasp as much as possible from this knowledge, feelings and discernments, and then later when they bring him down, you should understand that now they're giving him the state opposite the ascent. Now they are giving him a feeling of being remote from the Creator. To feel what is he without the illumination of the surrounding light. But nevertheless, the light, the surrounding light shines on him, so he will see that he does not understand, does not feel anything, is in the dark, is

0: is the creator, or things like that. So what does a person do?
1: An ascent is something a person determines, either according to the reality of a situation or according to his attitude to the situation, to the state. You get it? I forget that I'm here, and now I'm wondering somewhere, I'm wondering how yesterday I played cards with the friends, I had some beer, it was good, time was passing in a good way, then this time might be called an ascent for me. I feel good, right? Later I suddenly awaken, and I'm thinking, what am I thinking about? Where am I? And where am I immersed? Then I begin to feel that it's actually a descent. In other words, we can calculate an ascent and a descent according to the equivalence with the surrounding light. That's it. Only because of that. If we wish to have a true discernment for our place, it's only according to that.
0: What can a person do in such a state, even sitting here in the lesson?
1: A person can sit here, certainly, with his body on a chair, and have trips around the world, right? It says a person is where his thoughts are. Now, we're not talking about it. We're saying that, let's say he's in the study, but he torments himself. So it's also not the same exact thought. Or he's thinking about things that have to do with his actions in the group or something, but it's also not that. In the study, during the study, he must

0: why, and then which order they bring all these states down on us. We don't know. I don't know, in truth, how I actually exist. It's like you're looking at a baby. He doesn't know why he exists. They give him this and this and that. He wants this and that and the other, meaning they give him all kinds of desires, all kinds of impulses from within, changing qualities, changing environmental conditions, and that's how he exists. That's how he rolls, and that's how we roll or incarnate. Reincarnate, meaning it seems to us that we determine something or we control something. It's bullshit. It's really a complete lie. Rather, what we need to be looking for, meaning why are we given the mind and the thoughts to search for the only thing that we should grasp. It's to study, to learn what is going on with us, to learn. And this learning is to bring us to this resolution called the recognition of evil. I don't need to resist anything. I don't need to forcefully do anything. It doesn't help. I need only a little bit of attention, to pay attention to what is he doing with me. And from that, I begin to understand who am I, who is he, what does he want, why is he arranging things for me this way. Cunning he does things to me. And from that, I gradually get to know my nature. Kabbalah is the study of nature, except nature, the wider nature that includes also the world of causes, where everything is being cooked and prepared. And it also includes our own nature, us, the environment. Through ourselves, our self-study, right? The study of ourselves.
1: Yeah, self-study.
0: Yeah, from your actions we shall know you, right? From my own flesh I will perceive God. From that I learn the upper the general reality.
1: The question is, do I truly learn something new? What happens in spirituality, having all this discernment? Sometimes we see, even in the stage of preparation, you see you coming back. Suddenly you discover things that seem to be new, and then you go back, or you talk to the friends and you say, I knew that a week ago, I knew this is the truth. And seemingly, where did it all go? So the study here seems like each time I'm going back,

0: illumination from the depth where I'm in compared to where you are. And that helps you, meaning I add to the surrounding light that you awaken during the study also of my own.
1: But
0: the group
1: can also add to you, where each one understands in

0: that?
1: After the feeling, the vessel of feeling feels resistance after that.
0: You don't feel the resistance. If you remember that this thing ultimately comes in order to correct you, then from here you have to approach the third state, that there is none else besides you. And in that state, through the sorrow and the pain, you begin to discover him, and immediately you reach sweetness, the sweetening of the judgments.
1: I thought you were talking about after that. After that, the vessel that feels certain resistance. Again, it grows, develops, meaning resistance is a necessary part of the process, not that you have to wait.
0: It's not that resistance is a necessary part. You don't erase the resistance of the body by you wanting to say that it's for the better. You just want to arrange it in such a way that it's as if by that you make a restriction. You don't want to just receive it, but to receive it so that together with it, opposite that, there will be the qualities of the Creator. That I and him and my whole method, they're all together. And then I can extract benefit from this state in a beneficial way. If I only enter the resistance, only the bad qualities, and there is nothing opposite them, then by that I entirely do not achieve anything. As much as it seems to us that if I will feel suffering, then later on with this pain that I'm suffering, I attain something, that is incorrect. There's no commandment to suffer, not even for a second. This is the problem of the goof, the shells, that they constantly confuse us, and they want to show us that through suffering we can achieve something, nothing. That's it. Simply write it down, that there is a great commandment to be in joy. It is truly so. The moment that a person can shift to joy, he shouldn't think that, well, but I haven't felt suffering yet, I need to be in it, this is the whole of creation, the evil inclination, how can I? No, you don't need to. In such a way, you won't achieve anything from suffering. You don't attain from the evil inclination. Shift to joy. Don't consider it to be levity. If upon the suffering you immediately shift to joy, it's not levity. They'll let you come back again and again to the suffering, and again you'll have to make exits from them and from Zion. The exits, when you come out of them, from the suffering, and the Torah emerges. This is how you enter the destruction.
1: So there's always the concern that...
0: Right, Zion,

0: The state for me is such that suffering brings me back to think about the Creator. Is that what you mean? Yes or no? I'm asking you.
1: Yes, sometimes.
0: Fine. This is why he gave them to you. Precisely. That until now you were just playing cards, as we call it, or flying, I don't know, in some worlds. It's as if you're sailing in the ocean, right? You forget everyone. And now he sends you some suffering, seemingly in order to awaken you. So what are you asking about? This is his instrument.
1: The thing is how to constantly prefer the connection with him over what he gives you. When on the other hand, we say that it's a great mitzvah to be in joy.
0: This means how to always understand that besides the connection with him, all the other things, being good feelings, good incidents, bad incidents, everything that happens is only in order to strengthen the connection with him. Meaning, at the top level, I should constantly have within me, in my awareness and in my heart, searching for the connection with him and constantly holding on to that point. And everything that happens is only in order to add to the connection with him more and more. Right? So, how to do it, right? How to hold on to it.
1: Yeah.
0: Build a system internally and externally.
1: Meaning when a person is in some form of suffering, the smallest, doesn't matter. It's clear it's not a real connection with him, because a connection has to be felt as pleasure on the one hand. On the other hand, if that's what took him out of his double concealment or took him out of a certain state, why give up on it? It's better than to be disconnected. How to reconcile it?
0: Well, that's what I said before, that it seems to you that through the suffering you at least remember the Creator, right? So, once again, just realize that this suffering that you now feel, right, that through this suffering it seems to you that you recalled the Creator, he sent you the suffering, and because of the suffering, right, you felt him inside the suffering. So this thing is not, of course it comes with a certain purpose, but it's not deterministic. This is not the purpose. The purpose is not to feel him in through suffering, but to feel him through adhesion, feel him as near. To remind you about it, certainly you are being reminded. This is called the path of suffering. Through the suffering, he reminds you to the point that you need him. But what after you need him? You say, fine, so I'll just remain in the suffering. It's worthwhile for me to be in the suffering, just not to forget about him.
1: No.
0: Why not? You don't have such thoughts.
1: It's best to be in joy.
0: It's best to be in joy, then shift joy.
1: Well, but there's a concern.
0: Well, what? There is a concern. No, again, I'm saying it's the shells say that to the person. This is how they keep him in the suffering. Now the question is, what do you have? Just depict that state. The fact that the Creator reminds you about him through the suffering, that is his vessel, his instrument, right? By poking you with a thorn, you remember him. That's it. Now, once he has done that, what happens to you? You think about him, that he stuck this thorn in you, that he does something bad to you. You understand what is his thought, ultimately what it is? Now, do you want to remain in this kind of connection? No. What does it mean? You are now in the system of the shell, that, and it suckles the upper abundance exactly by this connection that you remain, that you agree to remain in, that she suckles it. This shell is now growing stronger, because what is the shell? The bed that you feel from the Creator. Great. This is truly the opposite of what is needed. Now, how can I persuade myself that I'm in the domain of the shells? That I need to shift and do the exact opposite, to feel the Creator from the Creator good and pleasure, and also to feel that it's not me and him, and I receive.

0: receive this bad from him, but I recall him, I have a connection with him. But to make it so that I am in compatibility, in adhesion, in connection with him, by both of us having this shared joy. The pain cannot be shared. The Sheol also tells you that as the Shekhinah hurts, she's in sorrow, I'm also in sorrow, meaning I want to elevate you even higher on the left line. These are things that... So in short, search for a connection which is according to the qualities. And according to the qualities, it cannot be that you will feel bad.
1: No.
2: Well, it makes sense. In such a state, what does a person do?
0: What does he do? He is searching, how can I delight the Creator? In feeling the sorrow, I'm not enjoying, so I'm not delighting Him. I'm not delighting Him. That's it. And then he tries to get rid of this feeling. And a moment later, the Sheol again puts him into it, and he forgets from one moment to the next, everything is erased. This is how it is. This is called being thrown from one side to the other.
2: You said we have to construct two systems, an external and an internal. What does it mean to construct an internal system?
0: We need to build the internal

But you understand? You're simply doing this inner training. Exercise, right? Exercise. Now. Externally, that each time you will have all kinds of signs around you that will remind you about it. Suddenly, once every 5 minutes, you hear some gong, boom, right? And you shudder, and then you remember something. Now, if you'll just hear it every 5 minutes, you'll stop hearing it, you know, ultimately, you know that, right? We're built in such a way, so instead of it, you need that somebody will come every 5 minutes, maybe slap you. Later on, again, you'll just get mad of him, and

And this is called that through the Torah, a person can reach the recognition of evil, which means to recognize how evil the will to receive is. And then after that, he can ask to replace the desire to receive and for in place of it, give him the desire to bestow. Well, so you're asking now, we talked about how to escape the evil from the bad feeling to a feeling of good, yes? And here he's writing that a person needs to ask for the Creator to give him, may not give him the bad, but the recognition of what's bad. Those are two completely different things. Either I just feel like he's beating me and I feel bad from that, or that with knowledge, with understanding, understand that those blows were not blows upon me, but rather because I identify now with another point. Those blows were upon my qualities which are contradicted to him. The recognition of evil. When I feel bad, it's like a baby or a child. When you give him bad, when you give him, he's given a beating, whatever the blow could be. He's not given a lollipop. It doesn't mean that you have to hit him with a stick. So he identifies with that bad. He's in that bad. So we say that if we feel bad from the Creator, we need to escape from that feeling. Why? We need to exit from that evil and to look at him as we would look from the outside, from a different point. That's considered to kind of make a restriction. I feel bad, but what do I feel? The bad. Who feels? My I feels the bad. Meaning these are two contradicting things. And who do I receive this from? I receive this from the Creator. Meaning I put my I outside of the Creator and outside of my body, which feels bad. And this is called the recognition of evil. Otherwise, I don't know him. I just feel him. They write in a very precise manner that this is called the recognition of evil and not the feeling. And then as you look from the outside upon this evil, you understand why and for what it was made and what I need to do with it. Then the actual recognition of evil leads you to correction. Hence, it is worthwhile for you. But when you're in the recognition of evil, you're asking, you're seemingly asking to get to know him even deeper. So it will give you the strength to emerge from him, to ask for corrections. But you're not asking to feel more bad. You're asking to recognize it more as bad. It could be that it's a sweet and good thing. I loved to smoke so much. Who could give me the recognition of evil in this? I would pay him a lot of money. So I continue to smoke and to enjoy. And with that, I want a certain hatred for it to grow in me. Gradually, I start to feel that this is bad, for me, even more, even deeper. To see how bad this is for me and bad for me until it becomes so bad that I'm afraid of it, that I'm fed up with it, and I'm willing to

0: Nation means.
1: Yes. We say that the Creator is the one who gives us everything. On the other hand, we just talked about the shells as some kind of force, which can confuse us. How can we ascribe everything to the Creator ultimately? How does the Creator act through connection? What's the connection between them? How does this system work?
0: How does the Creator operate through the shells, the klipot? The klipot are your uncorrected desires altogether. Besides you and the Creator, there is nothing. Did you learn about anything that exists besides the desire to receive that He created and the light, which is Him? Does anything else exist? No. That's it. So what are you looking for? What shells? Everything is within the kli, the vessel that the Creator created. The desires are corrected, are not corrected, are close, are far. The desires after the shattering, which cannot be corrected until the final correction, and are in their quality in order to receive, those desires are called klipot, shells. Whose are they? Yours. Who else? Do you think that this is far from me? It's there. Don't get close to them. It's written, don't come close. Yes, because it's far and I can come close. Don't come close means don't touch them, don't use them. Well?
1: So the Creator spins these screens for me. The contact of His light with my vessel spins this state, creates this state. How does this happen? How is the state created?
0: It's written that the light reverberates the kli. There's no other way, because if it's more or less, accordingly the kli

for each and every soul within its bestowal. It's, in fact, a picture I don't know how to say. Meaning, this is something we study in simple way, where there was a reflection of the shattering of the world of Nikudim. From that shattering, the worlds were created. Hence, we begin to count from the world of Atzilut all the worlds. And the world of Adam Kadmon is the light that illuminates from Ein Sof. Ein Sof is a complete abstract light. In the world of Adam Kadmon, this light is sorted according to five original lights, according to five parts in the vessels, in the original vessel, the four phases of direct light. So you have five original lights, and then the world of Atzilut, which arises from the remnants of the shattering. So it is precisely what transfers through it the lights to the souls that are in the worlds of Bia, and a

taking for the implementation in the 10, what Yishai sent, also in the study, during the study he has to feel himself with the whole group connected to the Creator with the study material he studies. This is the only thing that we really should long for. And then after that he also gave some points of how we as a group study together, how he called it, where we intensify the point of our common study and how this gives us this generator of forces that uplifts us.

0: That's this cloud.
1: Yes, I have nothing much to add. Discernment from the lesson. I need mainly to be attentive towards what the Creator is doing with me, and then I begin to understand who I am, who He is, what He wants, why He arranges things for me as He does, with what cunning He does all this. And out of that, I gradually come to know nature. I need to always be conscious of this, to have it in my heart also, this seeking the connection with Him. Right? So always arrange for yourself supporters. Who and what can bring you back into the point of connection with the Creator?
0: Also, from the lesson, each according to his quality, each has a different root of the soul. There are things that without you I won't understand, and without him, and without him, although you are truly 0.01 compared to what I have, one, and how many zeros, it doesn't matter. Each is special. That's for the Rav, and the importance of the preparation for the lesson, where we will build the intention.
2: Zohar
1: writes, all the shells are places within us with which are uncorrected, and we need to reach the recognition of evil, which is the measure of remoteness from the Creator, and we need to do everything to get closer. The recognition of evil will ultimately provide us with more places of revelation where we can make a correction called the light.
0: We'll move to the next part of the lesson, but

0: To love what's outside of you is the friends. What's outside of one's skin. So we have to exert in that now with all the forces we have during the lesson, during preparation, even artificially, just to think about each other, come out of oneself and think of others. And ultimately, we'll get the vessel from above where we can feel and love the Creator.
1: Constantly think of who is managing the friends, why did he place them here? What do I want out of them? How do I want to relate to them? And with that, we want to enter the lesson.
0: Everything really exists in my relation to the friends, because behind the friends stands the Creator. And connection and bestowal. May we succeed doing what we have to do.
1: Yes, we will add in prayer that the Creator will help us to be annulled as one man in one heart. And in this way, we will be able to be incorporated in this common concern, this common love towards each other. So there will be a vessel that is worthy of the Creator.
0: That we will merit together what you hate to be done to you, don't do to others. And then we'll merit love their friend as they self and adhesion with the Creator.
1: Yes. And all the time, from the very beginning, to be in a prayer to the Creator that He will help us, because ultimately He is the one who carries out the action. He's the one who makes this change, this wonder with us, changing us so that suddenly we will be able to love each other. So we should ask every moment.
2: Segundo extracto. Rabash, artículo número 17, 1986, la agenda para la reunión, en la medida en
0: que... Exit number 2, Rabash, from the agenda of the assembly. To the extent that the society regards the greatness of the Creator with their thoughts during the assembly, each according to his degree originates the importance of the Creator in him. Thus, he can walk all day in the world of gladness and joy.
3: Buenas tardes. Taller en silencio. Pidamos mantener la grandeza.
1: Silent workshop. Let's ask to hold the greatness of the Creator during the lesson. Again. Silent workshop, let's ask to hold the greatness of the Creator during the lesson.

0: שלום חברים יקרים, בחלק הראשון נלמד שיעור של הרב מתאריך 11 לפברואר 2002. השיעור מבוסס על מאמר חשיבותה של האמונה.
1: Hello friends, we'll enter a lesson with Rav from 2002. It's based on the article, the importance of faith that is always present. We'll read the article together in the tens. We have 24 minutes, please.
0: חשיבותה של האמונה שנוהגת תמיד.
1: The importance of faith that is always present. The Zohar asks, Rabbi Yehuda said, since the Creator had promised him, Behold, I am with you and will keep you wherever you go. Why did he not believe, but said, If God was with me? He replies, Jacob said, I dreamt a dream. And as for dreams, some are true and some are not true. If it comes true, I will know that the dream was true. This is why he said, If God is with me, as I dreamt. And then the Lord shall be a God unto me. We need to understand the above question, as well as the answer, in the work, as far as it concerns us. Also, what is a dream and what is the promise that the Creator made? And what is the condition that Jacob said? If God is with me, then the Lord shall be a God unto me. Then he will keep the vow. To explain all this in the work, we should begin with the purpose of creation, which the Creator created in order to do good to his creations. It is considered that the Creator promised to give the creatures abundance. We should certainly understand this. That he promised abundance to the creatures. It certainly means that he would give to people only the abundance suitable for people. For example, we see what is good for cats when they catch mice and eat them. This is their abundance. We cannot say that this abundance which he gives to vermin and insects, he should give to people. The same applies to the speaking called human. In them too, there are those who know nothing more than what the still vegetative and animate know as good. Certainly animals, for example, were given the abundance that is good for them. And should we give them other abundance, it would be bad because they do not have the vessels to feel any taste in it. It is likewise with the vegetative and with the still. That is, within the speaking, we should discern the still vegetative and animate.
0: וזהו כמו שכתוב בהקדמה לספר הזוהר, וזה לשונו. וצריך שתדע...
1: This is as it's written in the introduction to the book of Zohar, and you must know that any contentment of our Maker from bestowing upon his creatures

giver and the one who delights them. Then he takes great pleasure in them as a father playing with his beloved son, to the degree that the son feels and recognizes the greatness and exaltedness of his father, and his father shows him all the treasures he has prepared for him. Accordingly, we can see that the purpose of creation, of doing good to his creations, is that they will achieve the revelation of godliness. There was no intent for corporeal pleasures, because all the corporeal pleasures from which the creatures are nourished before they obtain vessels of bestowal are only, as it's written in the Zohar, a frail light of sparks of Kedusha that fell among the Klipot. This is all their vitality.

However, in order for the pleasure that the Creator wishes to impart upon the creatures to be complete, the correction of restriction took place, namely the concealment of the delights and pleasure that exist in Torah and commandments. It is so that the world will exist, so they can receive the pleasure and enjoy in the meantime from the frail illumination that fell among the shells and on which the world feeds. And through the concealment, there is room for a man to accustom himself that everything he does will be for the Creator, because he wants to serve the King without anything in return, since he is keeping the Torah and commandments without any appearance of light, which is called the true delight and pleasure. And once he has become accustomed to keeping his

his goal, his purpose, meaning that the creatures will receive from him. For this reason, one now receives the abundance to please the Creator.

attain the upper light. And in order for one to have a desire to bestow, our sages said, quote, I have created the evil inclination, I have created for it the spice of Torah, end quote. Thus, precisely by the Torah, one can achieve vessels of bestowal. Also, there is a saying by our sages, quote, Rabbi Shimon ben Levi,